0: serving the most important person in the world. And he has no words to describe the contentment he derives from wanting to make that important person be in high spirits. Now he can scrutinize himself, meaning what is his aim in wanting to give contentment to the important person? Is he caring for his own good? Meaning that he wants to delight him because it would give him high spirits? Or is he aiming only for the important person to enjoy, so the important person will have high spirits? And he has a great desire to serve him only because of the greatness of that person. Thus, although during the service he feels the great pleasure that is derived during the service, still, if he knows that there is someone who would give more contentment to the important person if he were to serve him, he concedes his own pleasure, which he can feel during the service. Instead, he wishes wholeheartedly for the other to do this service, because it would bring him more contentment than if he were to serve him. It therefore follows that if he agrees to concede his service, even though he experiences great delight from his service, and yet to benefit the important person and make him more content, he relinquishes it, because he's not thinking of himself, but only of the benefit of the important person. This is considered that he has no intention of self-benefit. Instead, it is all in order to bestow. And he has no consideration of himself. At that time, he has the complete scrutiny, for he cannot deceive himself. And this is called complete bestowal. However, we should know that one cannot achieve this on his own. Rather, it is said about that man's inclination overcomes him each day and seeks to kill him. As it is said, the wicked watches the righteous and seeks to slay him. And if the Creator did not help him, he would not overcome it. As it is said, the Lord will not leave him in his hand.
1: This means that first one must see if he has the strength to come to be able to act with the aim to bestow contentment upon the Creator. Then, when he has already come to realize that he cannot achieve it by himself, that person focuses his Torah and mitzvot on a single point, which is that the light in it reforms him. That this will be the only reward that he wants from the Torah and the mitzvot. In other words, the reward for his labor will be for the Creator to give him this strength called the power of bestowal. There's a rule that one who makes an effort, meaning cancels his rest, is because he wants something. Since he knows that without labor he will not be given, so he must toil. For this reason, a person who exerts to keep Torah and mitzvot must certainly be missing something. And this is why he exerts in Torah and mitzvot to obtain what he wishes through it. Accordingly, one must pay attention and contemplate

0: what he wants, what is the reward that he wants for his work before he begins his work in serving the Creator? Or put it simply, what is the reason that compels him to engage in Torah and mitzvot? Then, when he determines what he needs, for which he must toil, a person begins to think very hard until it is difficult for him to know what he really wants. This is why many people cannot determine the real goal when they begin to contemplate the purpose of their work. Instead, they say, why should we tire ourselves with scrutinizing? Instead, they work without any purpose and say, we are working for the next world. And what is the next world? Why should we think about that? We only believe that it's good and settle for that. When we receive the reward of the next world, then we'll know what it is. Why should we get into scrutinies? Only a few say that there is the matter of dvikut, adhesion with the Creator, and that to achieve dvikut, they must achieve equivalence of form. Meaning, as he is merciful, you too are merciful. And then he begins to try to achieve equivalence of form, and that all his actions will be in bestowal. For only then the restriction and concealment that exists in the world are removed from him, and he begins to feel kedusha. But when he begins to reach the degree of bestowal in his work, he sees that he is very far from it, that he has no desire for a thought, word, or deed that he would have the ability to aim in order to bestow, and then he doesn't know what to do to obtain the power of bestowal. And each time he adds efforts, he sees that this whole matter is far from him, and in the end, he realizes that it is not humanly possible that he will ever reach it. At that time, he realizes that only the Creator can help him. And only then does he understand that he must engage in Torah and mitzvot in order to receive reward. And the reward for his labor will be for the Creator to give him the power of bestowal. This is the reward he hopes for, since he wants to achieve adhesion with the Creator, which is equivalence of form, meaning bestowal.
1: And this is the only reward he hopes for, that through his toil in Torah and Mitzvot, he will be given what he cannot obtain by himself. Instead, he needs another to give it to him. It is like labor in corporeality. Since one cannot obtain money by himself, he works, and in return, he is paid money. Likewise, in spirituality, what he cannot obtain by himself, he needs someone to give it to him. So this is what we call reward. Therefore, when a person wishes to achieve the quality of bestowal because he wants to achieve adhesion with the Creator and he cannot obtain this quality, but rather he needs the Creator to give it to him, that which he wants to be given is called reward. And since there is a rule that if one wants reward, he must make an effort and work. Therefore, he keeps Torah and Mitzvot in order to be given this reward, which is called the power of bestow, meaning to exit self-love and receive a desire to have the strength to engage only in love of others. This is the meaning of one should always engage in Torah and Mitzvot in Lo Lishma, and not for her sake, for from Lo Lishma one comes to Lishma, for her sake, because the light in it reforms him. Thus, through the labor in Torah and Mitzvot, in order to achieve Lishma, he will reach the degree of Lishma by laboring first. This is why he is rewarded with the light in it, which reforms him. And this is considered that he was given the power of bestow from above. However, we should ask, why does he first need to exert himself and afterwards be given the light of Torah? Why is he not given the light of Torah immediately, so it will reform him instantly? Also, why exert and toil for nothing and waste time for nothing? Wouldn't it be better if he were given the light right at the beginning of his work, meaning that he would immediately receive the light and would immediately begin his work in Lishma? The thing is that there is no light without a vessel. And a vessel means a desire. In other words, when a person has a need and craves to satisfy that need, this is called a vessel. Only then, when he has a vessel, meaning a desire for some fulfillment, can it be said that he is given the filling and he is content with the filling that he was given, since this is what he craved. A reward means a filling when the craving receives. Moreover, the measure of the importance of the filling depends on the measure of the craving. And by the measure of the suffering that he had, to that same extent, one enjoys the filling. For this reason, it is impossible to give a person light that will reform him when he has no desire for it whatsoever. This is because reforming him means that he will lose the power of self-love and receive the power of love of others.
0: If a person has no desire to exit self-love, and he is told, do some work, and in return, you will have no desire for self-love, he does not regard it as a reward. On the contrary, he thinks then that for the work he did for the owner, he should have rewarded him in return for his labor, but in return he is giving him something very bad, and so much so that he would lose all the self-love in an instant. Who would agree to that? For this reason, first one must study in Lo Lishma, so that through it the body will assist him. Since a person is willing to give up a small pleasure to receive a great pleasure, But by nature, one is incapable of imagining pleasure unless it is based on self-love. Therefore, he is told that he will be rewarded for engaging in Torah and mitzvot. This is not a lie, for he will certainly be rewarded. In other words, he is told that for his effort in Torah and mitzvot, he will be rewarded, and this is the truth, since he will indeed be rewarded, but the reward will change. For example, a father tells his child, if you're a good boy, I will buy you a toy car, a plastic car. Afterwards, the father goes abroad and returns several years later. The son has already grown, and he comes to his father and tells him, Dad, before you went abroad, you promised me a plastic toy car. So his father goes and buys him a real car in place of it, one that can travel great distances. Then the son is already clever and understands that now is not the time for a plastic car, but for a real car. Is this considered a deception by his father? Of course not. Instead, now the boy sees that when he was a child, he could only understand a trifle reward. Here too, he begins with a trifling reward, which is called lolishma, meaning he's waiting to be rewarded with something that is worthless compared to the real reward that he will receive. That is being rewarded with lishma, which is the vessel in which one can receive the delight and pleasure that the Creator wishes to impart. Those are the real pleasures. It follows that by telling him to work lolishma, meaning to receive a reward, this is true. Meaning that when he aims in order to bestow, he will be rewarded too. The only falsehood is in the actual reward. While a person is in lolishma, he thinks that he will be given a different reward, that the kli that receives it is called self-love.
1: But afterwards, when a person grows, he begins to understand that the vessels that actually receive the reward are the vessels of bestowal, that it is precisely through those vessels that the true delight and pleasure is received. At that time, he feels that he is the happiest man on earth. But the reward that he wished to receive while he was in lolishma could only be a reward suitable for a little boy. Thus, when teaching to receive reward and pleasure for one's work in lolishma, it is not considered a lie. Since he did not lose anything by his reward being exchanged for a greater reward. We should only explain that the lolishma, meaning this reward, is not the real name as he thinks. Instead, the reward has a different name than what he thought. However, a reward remains a reward, and the reward is not changed. only the name of the reward changes from a false and imaginary reward to a true reward. From all the above, it follows that the main thing that a person needs in return for his toil in Torah and Mitzvot is for the Creator to give him the vessels of bestowal, which one cannot obtain by himself, since they are contrary to nature. Rather, this is a gift from above, but his reward will be always to wait for a time when he can bring contentment to the Creator. And since this is the reward that he was waiting for, this is called his reward. To understand the above, we should look in the general preface to the Tree of Life, where it is written, the root of the darkness is the screen in the vessel of Malchut, and the root of the reward is rooted in a reflected light that comes out through a coupling by striking. There he offers the root to what we see in this world. That everything we see in this world is a branch that is extended from the roots, from the upper worlds. He says there, quote, the root of the labor that a person feels in this world is extended from the root of the screen in the vessel of Malchut, end quote. This means that the vessel that the created beings have is called a desire to receive pleasure, which the Creator created because of his desire to delight his creations. Hence, he created in the created beings a desire to receive pleasure. In the upper Sefirot, this is called Malchut. Afterwards, we learn that there was a restriction. This means that one doesn't want to be a receiver because he wants equivalence of form with the Creator. Hence, a rule was made in the Kedusha, holiness, that nothing is received unless there is an aim to bestow. This is the meaning of the correction of the screen. Since we're speaking of upper lights, hence not wanting to receive light is called a screen. It is like a person who places a curtain or a veil when the sun shines too brightly, and he doesn't want to receive the sunlight. So the sun will not shine into the house.
0: Hence, when speaking of upper lights, although Malchut had a great desire and craving to receive the light of pleasure, she still relinquished the pleasure, not receiving it, because she wanted equivalence of form. This is called labor, meaning doing something against her will, preventing herself from receiving the pleasure. In the corporeal world too, when a person must give up some pleasure, it is considered an effort. For example, if a person enjoys rest, and for some reason must give up his rest and do something, this is called labor. He also shows us how when the corporeal branch receives a reward, where it is rooted in the upper worlds. He shows us that the root of the reward extended from the reflected light, the desire to bestow that comes out of the striking by coupling that occurred between the upper light and the screen and coarseness. See the study of Ten Sefirot, where it's written, the clothing reflected light comes out as a result of two forces. In spirituality, a striking by coupling means that if two things are opposite to one another, it is regarded as in haka'ah, striking or beating. This means that on the one hand, one truly wants that thing because he sees that it will give him immense pleasure, but on the other hand, he overcomes and does not receive it because he wants equivalence of form. Indeed, there are two desires here. One, one's desire to receive pleasure, and two, his desire for equivalence of form. And of these two, a new thing is born called clothing reflected light. With this force, he can later obtain the upper abundance because this reflected light is the appropriate vessel for reception of the bounty. In other words, with this vessel, he has two things. One, he receives the pleasure that is found in the upper abundance, which comes from the thought of creation, to do good to his creations. Two, at the same time, he finds himself in equivalence of form, which is the second discernment that he has upon reception of the abundance. From all the above, we see that the whole reward is only the reflected light, which is the power of bestowal that the lower one receives from the upper one, which he calls reflected light, meaning that the lower one gives to the upper one. This means that the abundance that initially came from the Creator is called direct light, as it is written, "And God created man straight." It is thus we learn that the thought of creation was to do good to his created beings, meaning for the lower ones to receive the abundance, and this is called straight. But the receivers of the abundance wish for equivalence of form. Hence we have a correction called reflected light. This means that the receiver of the abundance does not receive it because he wishes to enjoy, but because he wishes to give to the upper one. In other words, as the upper wishes for the receiver to enjoy, the receiver of the abundance aims to return pleasure to the giver, meaning for the upper one to enjoy the fulfillment of his thought. And therefore follows that the reward is primarily reflected light, meaning the power of bestowal that the lower one receives from the upper one. But we should still understand why we say that the kli, which is called power of bestowal, is the whole reward. After all, reward implies something that is received. We say, I work for the pay. Or we say that the purpose of creation is to do good to his created beings, meaning that they will receive reward. And here we are saying that the reward is called the power of giving. And what do we understand? That the reward should be for a person to be imparted with attaining godliness and the secrets of Torah and so on. But why is he saying that the reward is in obtaining the power of giving, meaning the power of bestowal? Moreover, he is telling us that this extends from the upper root called reflected light. There's a known rule that the cow wants to nurse more than the calf wants to suckle. It therefore follows that the Creator wishes to give the creatures more than the creatures wish to receive. So who's inhibiting? We should remember the restriction occurred so that the created beings would have equivalence of form. This is a correction to prevent the bread of shame, which extends from our root, because the Creator is about bestowal and not reception. For he has no needs, and there's no such thing as reception in him. Thus, according to the rule that exists in our nature, that each branch wishes to resemble its root, when the lower one must carry out an action that is not present in the root, he feels unpleasantness. It follows that one does not need to do anything to receive abundance, which is light and pleasure, since the Creator wants to give to the created being more than the created being wants to receive. However, the created being has no vessel in which to enjoy the pleasures that he will be given due to the shame. It follows that the only reward we need is the kli, which is called the power of bestowal. That's all we need are vessels and not lights. And this is why the reward is primarily the power of bestowal. However, to obtain that kli, called the desire to bestow, we need a desire, meaning to feel that we need this kli. This is why we must first engage in Torah and mitzvot in lo lishma, and this is our labor, to see that everything we do is for self-benefit without any intention to bestow. And then we see that we need the power of bestowal and we want a reward for our work, that the Creator will give us this reward, the desire to bestow. And when we have that power, we will be able to receive the delight and pleasure that is already available and for which we don't need to work at all, because the Creator gives it. But for a person to rise from degree to degree, he must acquire the power of bestowal each time, and then nothing else is missing.
1: I'll read the excerpt that Gershon mentioned. Accordingly, the person should pay attention and thought before he begins his work in the work of the Creator. What does he want? That is, what reward does he want in return for his work? Now we'll move on to the lesson from March 20, 2003. Rav, we heard the article from Volume 5, The Ranks of the Letter, page 244, concerning bestowal.
2: Abure bara ratzon likabel.
1: The Creator created the will to receive. Existence from absence. And we must accept this as some kind of a burden on ourselves. We have to imagine ourselves. Let's try one time to imagine ourselves this way. We are completely, entirely like the Creator. We exist in the desire to bestow. he and us are truly in adhesion, in equivalence, equal. There is no difference between us. And then comes some special power called the evil inclination, concealment, the will to receive, and it starts more and more to settle on us and distance us from the Creator forcefully, more and more, until it truly pushes us to the farthest place, the lowest place, farthest from the Creator. This is the matter of creation. The lower we go down, seemingly this force is rejecting us, pushing us, pushing, pushing, when certainly we lose the feelings, the qualities, the pleasures, everything. And when we are in the lowest possible place and we feel how much the coarseness of this evil inclination truly is sitting on us, such a heaviness, such a weight, then certainly if we feel where we were and what a burden of this evil inclination I now have upon me, distancing me from the Creator, and certainly my reward would be to get rid of it and to push it back a little bit, to throw it away. This is what we call to refine myself of it. And once again, to return to the state I had before. In such a way, maybe it's easier to understand that the reward is a vessel of bestowal, to return to the vessel of bestowal, to the reflected light. This is what we need. This means that if we accept this notion that creation distances us from the Creator, and we need to refine it, then certainly reflected light is the reward. What is the problem with this picture that I painted? The problem is that this picture is imaginary, not emotional. I can depict it, such a thing, for a moment in my imagination, but I do not feel it. I have no records from the state of Ein Sof, where there he and I are truly one. And later on, some evil inclination comes and it starts to distance me away from Ein Sof, to repel me, to push me outwards. If we had such records, Ein Sof versus me now, then I would feel this whole weight of the will to receive that is truly laid upon me. I would feel this entire distance, how much it is truly like a spring pushing me away from Ein Sof. When the reward and the punishment and the exertion would be clear to me, everything would then be clear. If everything would be so clear, why is it bad? It is bad because I am now under the evil inclination. It's not that some foreign body fell on me and it is now controlling me and it distanced me from Ein Sof. So it turns out that now it is ruling me and I am no longer aware of these records from Ein Sof. And if it is controlling me, if I would feel Ein Sof, and there are records, it doesn't matter, but the records of spirituality under the control of the evil inclination, then I would want to attain Ein Sof inside of the evil inclination, inside of the will to receive. And then I would move away from Ein Sof to this world with my own desire, not by coercion that he did it to me against my will, but I myself would have wanted to receive Ein Sof in my vessels of reception, which means in my state, in my degree, this is already called a klipa, shell. This means that the reason why we have concealment is the concealment doesn't allow us to be a shell. And even though I do not see the true state and I can't really yearn for it, but at least I'm not drawn to the evil. What does it mean that I'm not drawn to the evil? I'm not thinking about receiving spirituality in order to receive in the vessels of reception. And each time that I make some effort, then the spiritual awareness comes to me according to my degree, according to how much I'll be able to attain the vessel of bestowal. This means that first I have to work on the vessels, and then I attain the feelings. And my work then becomes to receive the vessels as a reward.

0: You're not asking, so I cannot speak.
1: How is it possible that the addition, that pleasure is the addition of a vessel? You're saying that we receive vessels of bestowal. He also writes it in the end of the article, in the end. And from that, as I grow, I receive more vessels of bestowal. So what's the filling then?
0: What is he asking? He is asking if my reward is a vessel. And every addition that I receive, it's an addition to the vessel. The vessel means desire. The vessel means a deficiency. If I receive an additional deficiency each time, then I feel more emptiness, right? So is this called a reward? Is this what we're advancing towards? Who is it good for? In the vessel of bestowal, there's no deficiency. There's no lack. The lack is only to bestow. What does it mean, a vessel of bestowal? That it wants to bestow, right? To bestow? On that there was no restriction. On that there's no limitation. This is always possible. And therefore, we cannot say that the vessel of bestowal is empty. There's no such thing. An empty vessel of bestowal, if it is a vessel. That is, if I have a will to receive with a screen that wants to give, that I can give. I have no problem in that. I have nothing to say about the filling. I have no reason to think about it or to be concerned about it, because my filling is bestowal in and of itself. The act of bestowal is the filling of the vessel of bestowal. Well, imagine it to yourself again. A mother bestowing to the child, and the child, thank God, is healthy, and he wants to eat everything that she prepared, and she gives him this porridge, and the child eats. What else does the mother need? What else does she need? I'm asking you. Is there anything else besides this deed that she does? Is there anything else that fills her?
1: She wants to give more. Okay, that's another vessel, an additional vessel. I'm talking about the vessel we have. She is now giving the child something to eat, and the child eats. Well, does she have more desire? Does she need some other filler? What filling does she need besides the act of bestowal?
0: That she will see that she's enjoying it. I don't know.
1: If he's already receiving it from her, then that's it. So what are you asking? Meaning, the vessel of bestowal enjoys, is filled from having this correction, that it's capable of bestowing. That's why there are no limitations on bestowal. You can always be filled and only be concerned with more and more and more.
0: This way it's easier to think about it. What you talked about in the beginning, I couldn't hear any of it.
1: Well, that's... Yes.
0: So what is light?
1: What is the light? That is called the light.
0: The vessel is light?
1: The vessel is the light. Very correct. The vessel is the light. Yes. For you, the vessel is the vessel, and the light is what's inside of it. Oh. Uh-huh. And in act of bestowal, it's not that way. What? Light is called pleasure. If I give someone, and that is my entire desire to give, and I give, then from that my desire is full.
0: What do you give?
1: What do you give? you give what you want. If I have the possibility to give,
0: is the pleasure from giving not seemingly a will to a desire to receive, just like
1: We are talking about the desire to give that is not egoistic. We're talking about to bestow in order to bestow and not to bestow in order to receive. Yes.
0: This truly sounds good in theory, but each time that it comes in some kind of a feeling, such rejection comes out of it, that it burns. It's impossible to stand against it.
1: What you're saying is, when I think about bestowal, I receive a certain rejection from it. Yes? Huh?
0: Absolutely.
1: Such a rejection that I cannot tolerate. I can't hear about it. I'm disgusted by it. Now, first of all, feeling is feeling. You can't say about the feeling that's true or false. Truth or false, you can say according to your intellect. But according to feeling, you can say yes or no. It's there or not. It's there. Yes. That's it. So now we just need to approach this feeling and to analyze it. Yes? Meaning to check, to critique it and see, is it okay? Is it not okay? Why yes? Why not? But the phenomenon is a phenomenon. It's there. The fact that I feel that when I speak of bestowal, it's bad for me from it. I don't want it. That is already a true feeling. Meaning, I've already come to a state in which my nature and this subject of bestowal are truly two contradicted matters. So much so that I hate bestowal. I don't want to hear. Yes, I hate it. Well, that is already a determination of truth. Meaning, I now feel that I only want to receive. And for bestowal, I don't want a thing. Very good. What to do next? If, let's say, I increase more and more and more my toil, my labor. Before that, I didn't really feel that this topic of bestowal was so hated upon me. It comes as a consequence of my study, my labor, my thought, and all the events that happened to me. But if I were to increase my exertion now, and even more and more, we see that quantitative things become qualitative matters. Meaning that's when not a better and better or greater feeling will come to me, more rejection for disregard from bestowal, but rather I have some kind of feeling, another feeling in defining this state. Maybe, let's say, if I study and receive an impression from the books and from the society and from my life as well, that bestowal maybe I don't want it, but it's probably a necessary thing. A little. I'll feel that. It's probably the real world is built according to that principle. So I will already think that if life is eternal, I'm talking, do you hear? Within the desire to receive, if life is eternal and they depend on the desire to bestow, adhesion with the Creator, the feeling of pleasures, disconnect from this life, that what's the meaning of our lives, etc. But if it all depends on the feeling of the spiritual life, and the feeling of spiritual life depends on vessels of bestowal, that maybe it's good that I should have vessel of bestowal, and I'll feel good by that. So I start to already think, you know, the fact that I'm in vessels of reception, maybe it's bad. Maybe this is where all the bad comes from to me. From this, I have bad feelings, disappointments, all kinds of things from me being in the vessels of reception. If I were in vessels of bestowal, I would be free like a bird. So maybe I already begin to determine my state differently. Where vessels of bestowal are good and vessels of reception are bad. Only I don't have them. Then I begin to determine my state as bad. That's called the recognition of evil, where reception is bad. Why? I feel bad. It's bad for me from it. If I was less of an egoist, want less, do you understand? In everything that I have from the qualities of this world, would be less. I'd suffer less. Yes? So if so, my nature is bad. I've reached the next stage. But in this nature where it's bad, I see, what will I do with it? Each time I try to disconnect from it, I'm told, you know, do you want to feel good? Start thinking about vessels of bestowal all the time. How it's good to be in them, how it's good to be adhered to the Creator, with the Creator, to bestow upon others. You won't feel any troubles, it'll all be good. So I start to constantly yearn for it. So much so that I am truly more and more and more, I'm in it, more ready to work, to invest.

0: friends, society operate upon me in this way. I see that it's as if I'm escaping to this thought about the Creator, where it's for me like a shelter or a refuge. It's bad for me, I run to it.
1: Well,
0: at least that in my life is filled with all kinds of sufferings and darkness. Then just Baal HaSulam writes, the Creator shines for him there between the, like from the heavens, a little, some ray of light, gives me a little vitality. And then I determined that truly, certainly, probably to yearn for the Creator, to be adhered to him, to this idea of to bestow, is a certain place to be saved. When I constantly think about this idea of to bestow and how this is truly my refuge, I begin to respect this quality. So much so that I start to love it in and of its own. It begins to become big in my eyes, important in my eyes, the quality of to bestow, even though I don't have it. But this begins to be already some ideal where it's truly, this is something not of this world. I don't know if it's possible. Maybe it's altogether imaginary, but this is something. Without this, only in the opposite, in the desire to receive, it certainly is not life.
2: This is called having a grace of holiness, chendek dusha. And from this, there comes to me like an inner drive that I want to do something for the Creator. I feel like it, you know. In other words, the act of bestowal, the act itself, begins to be important in my eyes. There is some kind of special value to it in me, for me. And it's clear that I cannot do anything, but in my eyes there is already some importance to such an act, that if previously I could do it, there was probably something, how should I put it? It was probably something very, very top quality. And then a person begins to, bit by bit, it all takes years. It's all years, I'm telling you. So, if you have no time, you can get off the train right now. And afterwards, you begin to think that if I really do come to such an act, this is simply, it's like the signature of my life. It's the only good conclusion that can be. And this is already the real lo lishma, not for her sake. All of this you depict to yourself in vessels of reception. This is before the barrier. It's before there are corrections. But you still begin to depict bestowal

0: go to fight against Pharaoh. When we say, like the spies say, for example, the land is very good, but who can attain it? All kinds of things like that. But it's already good. The act of bestowal is good. Meaning, we begin to decipher more and more correctly, to open the words, what spirituality means, what the Creator means, what light means, the right vessels, that it's all only bestowal. There is no other word. Along with saying all kinds of words, we begin to feel more their inner content, which is giving. Although there's still no connection to giving, but the grace of it becomes more and more depicted, pictured.
1: The problem is that every time that it turns out that if I think that something good will come to me from this, I know that that we're not talking about vessels of bestowal then, because I'm thinking in such terms that some good will come to me from this.
0: Of course, for everything that I said, inside of me, I think about them because something good will come out of it to me. Some benefit, of course, to come closer to the Creator, to do an act of bestowal. I think about it as good. What does it mean, good? As a filling, a satisfaction for my vessels of reception. This is why it's still called Lolishma, not for her sake. But I am already thinking about an act of bestowal. I'm not thinking about bestowing in order to receive, that the more I give, the more I will get from him because he is great. So it's worthwhile for me to give him gifts and all kinds of things. It'll be worth it. He will compensate me afterwards, and even more so. Inside, I have a calculation, but in my eyes, it doesn't show. I don't see it. This is why it's called not intentionally. But it's still regarded as being in vessels of reception, because deep down, on the bottom layer, of course, there is still a calculation of some benefit, some profit, that if there weren't that, I would not be able to think about bestowal. But because on the top layer, the one that is in front of me, before my eyes, I think about him and I yearn for him and I want to give him, even though it's still deep within, there's still a calculation for myself, necessarily. But before, what is revealed to me is that I love him and I want him. To me, this is called being in lo lishma, that brings to lishma, to for her sake. I have a two-layer existence. On the bottom layer, of course, there are calculations for myself and there's nothing I can do. But through my labor, the work with the society, with dissemination, with bestowal as much as I can, with giving as much as I can, I created like a top layer. And by this, I lifted the act of bestowal, the ideal of bestowal. I elevated it in my eyes as great. Even though it sits on vessels of reception, but in my eyes, it's become something.

0: something great, meaning my top layer of bestowal and my bottom layer, just imagine these two layers. So my bottom layer is the natural vessels of reception, but that's already lo lishma, that brings to lishma. Whereas if I simply want to use the Creator, I'll give him a few gifts. What do you need from me? Let's do some business, right? This is not called having two layers. This is considered giving him in order to receive. It's simply an act that doesn't, I don't appreciate the act of bestowal more than the act of reception. I don't create the top layer is elevated above the bottom layer. I don't make an effort to value bestowal. No, I simply use this ability to bestow in order to receive. Yes,
1: Lord. What is the effort to value bestowal?
0: The labor to appreciate bestowal, this is Rabash writes in several articles, it is habit becomes a second nature. And what the public says becomes important to me. Through all kinds of means at my disposal, I increase the importance of bestowal in my eyes. And there are many ups and downs in this, in recognizing it. But what's the question?
1: Is that the work on the first or the second layer?
0: I don't work on the bottom layer. My bottom layer is my will to receive. I work only on the importance of bestowal. We started with saying that he hates bestowal, that to him it's repulsive to him, it's disgusting to him. Very well. Now he already distinguishes that he has two layers in him. Now, if despite being disgusted with it, he continues studying and doing all kinds of activities, he elevates it, nevertheless, more and more, until his attitude toward it changes. So even though he hates it, he begins to feel that it's important. It's important, but I don't have it, etc. Until a person feels all kinds of feelings toward it, until it becomes a grace of holiness, which is, yeah, there is something to it. I appreciate it. Yes.
1: Do I need to set that state as a goal for myself? That I define the goal that I, that upper layer that I want to attain? Or can I look at the goal that I don't want to remain in the lower layer, and this is what causes me to want to integrate?
0: A person is in two states. At one time, he's attached to the top layer that he has to have bestowal, and he wants to increase it. And the Creator is important to him. The friends are important to him, the society and the study and everything. And he works on increasing the desire to bestow. Perhaps, maybe, more. Another time, he is in a fall. And he is attached to his bottom layer, to the will to receive. So when he is attached to the will to receive, he has a different style of work to check how much the will to receive is against him, how it closes his eyes, how being in it is not good, that you want to rise from it as quickly as possible. Yeah?
2: יש לכם להמשיך כאן.
0: You want to continue? Yes.
1: The lower layer, it's clear. It's what begins and motivates me to search for something. And how do I from that see what is that state, what happens? It's always seemingly clear to me, it's always present. But the upper layer, it's always blurry. It's less present. He writes in the article, there are people who supposedly have this clear goal before their eyes. So a person needs to ask all the time, what is the goal? Question is, does it matter that he seems that he... Why is it not good to remain in the desire to receive, that I only suffer in the state? This is what motivates me, or must I always look and search forcefully over that upper layer that will be clear to me? It will be as clear to, that we need to reach a state for it to be as clear to me as the lower layer.
0: A person cannot determine his states. And you're asking, how do I behave in this state or in that state? There's a reason why we are told, whatever you can do, do. Because you don't know exactly what state you're in. And of course, your scrutiny is whether they are correct or not, and the results you will reach, and the decisions you make, and the treatment you give to yourself, in this or in that, you're simply told, just press on the gas. The wheel is not in your hands. We're like a train. We are on the tracks, and that's it. Don't think you're changing anything here other than your relation to it, your attention, the necessity you obtain through the society and the Creator. This is what increases your speed, and increasing the speed changes how you feel on the path. Either you're pushed by the negative force or you yearn for what is desirable and you really feel that you are drawn to the good. So, increasing the speed changes your feeling. But other than that, you're not doing anything. You can only agree and want and really kind of run toward the same goal ahead of the Creator. This you can do. But you're not changing anything here. There's a reason why we're told, do whatever you want, just do. This is one thing. Use the society however you can, but use it. Make the society give you as much inspiration as possible. That's it. You don't need more than inspiration. No, this inspiration is not quite directed and connected, and it doesn't have this or that mixture. No, you don't have it. You cannot know anything here or determine anything. Just want more. That's it. As he says, I prefer to die than to live. I'm lovesick. That's it. On the contrary, they say you're like someone who's infatuated with love, you know, mindless. Just like that. Because until you cross the barrier, even afterwards, you don't see anything, you can't distinguish anything. But until you cross the barrier, what can you even? It's impossible to criticize, to make any critique, you know. It's like chemistry. You take all kinds of materials and check what I'm dealing with. Let's say, yes, I have something here. I was given some liquid. Now I want to check what it is. So you have several materials through which I can check what it is, what it's got, what it doesn't have, etc. But before the barrier, I have nothing in my hands, no tool with which to check, no intellect with which to analyze things. This is why our work should be to receive the power of bestowal, period. What is it? However I imagine it. That's the reward. According to the process I just depicted, you see that a person can come to a state where receiving the power of bestowal is to him really a gift. It's called a gift. The giving of the Torah. Yes.
1: This is the hands and the feet and the internal attitude. How can I be impressed by a person's action? And the intention? And I don't see it. They say that from the society it's possible, from the books. To be impressed by these internal attitudes, but we see only actions, and these are really different things.
0: I don't understand you. How can you be impressed by actions from the intention to bestow over a friend?
1: That's also possible.
0: Let's say I look at you. They don't know, so I'll tell you. 2 days ago, you took people home until 11 p.m., right? I saw that your wife yelled at you. She beat you on the head. Yesterday, you finished work here at 10:30 at night. You got home. I guess you also didn't get any nice welcoming. What will happen today? Also, I look at you and think, either he's an idiot, or he doesn't care. What kind of calculation a person is making in his life? This must be important to him. It's important to him, and it's important to another person. Besides you, I saw several other people. You see, another person came. In other words, people have... I see people who want something from life. You cannot say that they just don't feel good at home, they have nothing else to do in life. As much as we want to, I still cannot simply dismiss it. Even when you look at it superficially, you see it from the outside, you're impressed. So when I make a little bit of a calculation, this gives me some serious point. And that brings me an intention. I don't know. To me, it gives a lot of strength. Look at him. He came from Australia. What was he missing there? He feels good here, I understand. But in truth, so, in other words, I see that there is some value to it. If people can really immerse themselves, I could say, it's nothing. 1,000 people in the world, but 1 million people instead of 7 billion. What would it do? It depends how I look at it. It already depends on the person. Work on the importance depends on the person. I look at you and you say, we have 1,300,000,000 Chinese, 1,300,000,000 Indians on the one hand. On the other hand, I keep hearing what Indians, what Chinese. I see 1 million Jews are making all the noise. You see, it depends how you look at it. There's quality and there's quantity. In quantity, with quantity, you can't do anything in this world. As he says, there is gravel and there are diamonds. Quality depends on you. Brings this diamond to a primitive tribe, they'll test it, it shines. Give it a piece of glass from a bottle, it shines even more. So it depends. The importance, this is all we basically gain from the labor. I need to work on the importance of this special thing that I chose. So I will constantly increase its importance more and more and more. This is called advertising. This is why I need the society. I came to the society, I have something this small. I want the society give it importance. I will constantly look only at this. So they have to talk only about this and appreciate only this and make tremendous efforts. Only so in it'll change in them, and from because of them, the appreciation in me will change. Appreciation of this. This is what I need. This is all of the free choice to take something that in my world, in front of me, is completely worthless, bestowal. It's even embarrassing to talk about bestowal in front of people. Another nutcase came here. Take this idea and begin to nurture it more and more and more until there is a society that can work for this and exert for it, until the world grows a little smarter and until it understands that reception only gives us trouble and bestowal is actually only importance. So you say, what acts are there here? Or the other way around, I see actions, but where are the intentions? In every act, you have to place the intention. What am I doing this for? Exalt this small thing, this small idea, to make it great in my eyes. I live in a world where all the lies of this world, I accept them as serious. The biggest lie is our life, that it's got any value. The biggest lie, a beast, at least it's eaten, someone enjoys it, they can keep living or something. From a person, a human being, that's the biggest absurd. If he's not connected to the goal, he is completely worthless. He's got negative value, negative worth. We have to change our values. And this is done only by the society. There's nothing else to work on. For this abstract idea of bestowal, the Creator, adhering to Him, being similar to Him, such things that you tell the world about it, 20 years ago, you couldn't even talk about it. You couldn't talk about it. Everyone would look at you at completely. He's insane. What is he talking about? Today, there begins to be some recognition of it, a little bit. Such times are coming. But for us here, it is mandatory to have it constantly in front of us.
1: And there's a certain tendency to not relate correctly to a friend's actions, even sometimes to disregard it. So then does one miss out on all the reward there?
0: We learn how to relate to a friend. We'll talk about it more general. I don't want to now talk about the society. Yes.
1: The concealment does not allow us to be a shell. A klipa, how? For the desire to receive, not to be a klipa.
0: The concealment doesn't let us be a klipa, a shell. It's like the Rabash says, that the thief runs ahead of you and says, catch the thief, because then you would yearn to bestow in order to receive more. I don't mind giving a gift to someone great. I send a gift to Shimon Peres, and then he sends me back a Cadillac. Is that bad? No. See. So what do we do? So we see that the fact that the Creator is hidden is for our benefit, so that we will not be dependent, will not be kind of chained. We are purportedly independent from His greatness. We don't see Him and can determine by ourselves our relation to Him. And then I can appreciate Him not because He is the origin of the pleasures that I want only them and I live only from them, basically. But that it's when it's hidden from me, I can determine my relation to Him, not to the pleasures that are in Him. And until I determine my relation to Him, I will not discover that there are pleasures in Him. It is salvation. He saves me in this way. You understand? Let's say you correct, you fix all our cars. So I think about him, you know, he's a good guy. If I need a car, he fixes it for me. And to someone else, he also fixes it. And to someone else, he also fixes it. So we need such a person in our society. We benefit from him. You all agree that we should have such a person? We all do. Great. Do you want it to be this way? That we will appreciate you only because you can give to us? Or do you want us to appreciate you as a personality? Not because you fix our cars, but because there's something in you that you yearn for some goal, that you want it, that you are a human being, that we want you as a human being, even if we didn't need you to fix our cars. We want you as an individual. What can you do? But we benefit from your correction, from your fixing. So what do? So from this day onward, stop fixing cars. Let's see how people will change, how they will look at you. That's it, look at him. Ah, he doesn't want us, he doesn't want anymore, he doesn't do anything. What do we need him for? Ah, let him go away. You see? In other words, we can play with our will to receive. And see, in this way, to what we are biased. And then climb on the ladder of the values of appreciation more and more and more to begin to see what I appreciate more, a result that is good to my will to receive, or is there some kind of a spiritual charge in a person and I have to appreciate him for this, etc. Toward the friends, it's a problem on the one hand. On the other hand, it's not a problem. It gives us a possibility to connect and then begin to appreciate. But with the Creator, if it were revealed, there we wouldn't be able to emerge from a calculation of the will to receive ever. So are you continuing to fix our cars or not?
1: I think the desire the Creator sends, a desire to receive.
0: To receive controls, but in our society we can play with the will to receive by closing the pleasures, shutting them away. And then we see how our will to receive begins to jump. We give it or we don't give it. Let's see it. Then what do I need to appreciate? This or that? This is called a person having to perform the restriction first, and then the screen reflected light. In short, now too, we can do some exercises in this. Yes?
1: When you speak about disconnecting from this quality of bestowal, you spoke about the state where a person goes to that, supposedly bestowing by thinking outside of himself because it's better for him. This transition is made, as you said, out of recognizing how bad I am, my most despicable and weakest state. How can I find fuel or joy in this state?
0: I feel bad in my life, and then out of the bad in my life, I yearn for the good in spirituality. Spirituality is good. Baruch Sulam writes that the fact that the Creator opens Himself as a ray of light out of the cracks and gives that to a person, by this there is no greater help that the Creator gives to a person on the one hand. On the other hand, it's an egoistic appeal or attraction. Let's say I feel bad. What is this world from every direction? Income tax, at work, in the society, my health, you name it, from every direction. Of course, if I run to there's no else besides him, and I begin to justify my situation, that there's someone who is making it, and he's good and does good, so he probably has a good intention. Thank God. So it becomes, a little easier. Maybe at some point it'll be good. If not here, then in the next world, who knows? Regular religious calculations. Of course, they're egoistic. What are you asking about this?
1: I'm not asking about the psychological states. I'm asking about what you spoke earlier, that from hatred of bestowal, I go to a state where I see bestowal as a good thing, even though I have no strength.
0: From this, I begin to understand that bestowal is good for my sake. Until, sure, because I am saved from the troubles. But you're saying this is still an egoistic calculation. Right, it's egoistic. But out of this, I begin to acquire an appreciation that bestowal is good. Bestowal, in my eyes, is already higher than reception. That there, it's good.
1: Because I'm weak.
0: Because I'm weak. So what?
1: But I have to find fuel and be in joy and work toward a state where I'm also not weak.
0: Wait a minute. Because I found that there is something good in some place, my situation already improves. I don't understand you. What else should be for now?
1: What needs to be? When I'll yearn for it.
0: That I will yearn? Oh, now you're speaking correctly. So what should happen is that I will yearn for it. Either I'm given more troubles from above, so I begin to yearn for it more, or I begin to think that this is really something good. I should yearn for it more. Then why do I need to yearn for it more if the troubles don't justify more yearning? I appreciate the form of bestowal, let's say, by 10 kilograms, because it can compensate for 10 kilos of trouble. Why do I need to appreciate it? 20 kilos, if I don't have 20 kilos of trouble opposite it. If I don't appreciate it now as 10 kilos, then I'm given 20 kilos of troubles. So I will appreciate it against my will. And if I do it myself, this is called the path of Torah, not the path of suffering. And how can I appreciate it as 10 kilos, 20 kilos? I don't have troubles against that. Only the society can do this for you. Instead of the troubles, be impressed by the society that this is something great, bestowal. That's it. I feel that I am weak and I have a will to receive, that feels troubled. And the escape to the desire to bestow brings me something good. It puts out the troubles, quenches the troubles. This is the situation. I don't understand what you're saying. You're weak, you're strong.
1: I'm saying that to carry out this connection, you can do it 1,000 ways. Why would I choose specifically this way to disconnect when I need to work for that? It's not a problem to disconnect in this world. I could put a bullet in my head or drugs or disconnect.
0: I don't understand you. You still haven't gone through these things. You're not speaking from experience. Not from experience. Yes.
1: Rabbi said earlier there's exercises. How is it really possible these exercises we spoke about, the intention, not restricting the desire?
0: More. Please. I don't like to talk when we talk about work, not about philosophy. Very simple. Who am I? What am I? This, you're not speaking from reality. Not from reality, not from experience. This is why we have a problem understanding one another. From which point you are speaking, from what you are speaking, but I can scrutinize it in a different way. This is all theoretical, very nice. But it's philosophizing. But it'll come.
1: Now we'll share our impressions from the lesson and what we're taking from it to realize in the 10.
0: Okay, well, the lesson was... It's difficult to say something. I think of here in a very comprehensive manner described what is Lo Lishma and what is this transition approaching, and in general the work in Lo Lishma and approaching from Lo Lishma to Lishma. He talked about the two layers. That even though his whole basis is still the will to receive, his foundation, the will to receive, he divides it into two layers. The bottom layer is native, the usual one, when a person wants to enjoy into the will to receive. And the top layer is when he already begins to appreciate the quality of bestowal. Whether it's the sublimity of the quality of bestowal, he talked a lot about the term grace of holiness. And then, well, I'll have the friends.
1: And then he needs to step on the gas. It's not in his hands, but what he can do is to step on the gas. For that upper layer, that quality of bestowal. And here, we depend on one another. How do we take it for the work in the 10? We need to give importance and step on the gas and the work in bestowal. And then all the sermons will come by themselves. And we won't conflict with any of it.
0: Yeah, in the article too, there is a separation between the intention and the act. We need to constantly scrutinize the intention, what we want, to come out of the act, the labor we make. So we have to see how we put more of our scrutiny into the intention. And also the matter of labor in order to receive the power of bestowal. It doesn't matter how I depict it, as long as I get the power of bestowal. And for this, we need advertising in the society. That's the only way to increase the importance.
1: And to continue that point that he was speaking about, Rav said here in a very new way, don't think that you're changing anything.

0: besides your attitude and your attention. And we truly do that by the influence of the society. The whole lesson, he depicts a state how a person basically changes from self-love to love of others, and the desire to bestow. And this yearning to bestow to the Creator, the greatness of the Creator, and not out of the desire to use Him, but to love Him and see Him as great. And that can be something that could be the goal.
1: We need to help each other, influence each other, so that each one will want that his reward will be the power of bestowal.
0: Yes, our work is on the value ladder. We need to enter the quality of bestowal at the beginning, really out of the desire to receive it first, and to value it more and more, and to clarify how much we relate to it. Rav said it starts from that corporeal level where it's a difficult life, and I want to run away to the quality of bestowal, to the connection that it gives me some light in life. And it's still all within the desire to receive, but it's already the beginning from which I have a certain good attitude to it. I value it. I begin to see in it something that's important. Until a person ultimately reaches a state where he feels that the summary of his life, the best one that could be, is that he can do an action in order to bestow, not out of the desire to receive. That's the lishma that truly brings us to lishma.
2: We will
1: read what Zohar wrote. Amazing lesson about the practice of work from lolishma to lishma. Our nature is clear, and it's revealed more when we try to connect and work in bestowal. That feeling is determining the real state that I feel. It's not good or bad, it's simply what I feel. We have to put ourselves into the society to receive from the friends and sources the importance of the Creator and spirituality. And then we will be able to work directly toward the desired change, so we can change our relation and intention so they're not in order to receive.
0: We'll move on to the next part of the lesson, and beforehand we'll sing a song together.

0: שלום חברים אהובים, בואו מי שבעולם בואו נתיישב ככה במקום.
1: Hello dear friends, let's take our seats. Our friends all over the world are already seated and waiting. We want to awaken from below. That's what we want to do, to continue the lesson that Rav gave us and continue it with an awakening from below. And of course, it's all toward our Congress, Awakening from Below. So let's begin with Rav's words.
2: As we heard in the lesson, that you need to step on the gas. The steering wheel is not in your hands. And we heard that the work on the importance depends on a person. We heard of many other things as well. We really merit day after day to these special, wonderful lessons from our teacher. And after this huge article that we, amazing article from Rav Asher's words, over 40 minutes of reading the wisdom of Kabbalah. So we'll try together to do what we can do on our path. And we'll start now to read. We'll read a short article, but it's a very special Rav Asher article from the writings of Rav Asher, from the third volume, whoever has the book. Again, it's the third volume of Rav Asher, the article, the main thing we need. Whoever doesn't have the book, you can find it in the study materials. Enter there in the study materials. The name of the article, the main thing we need. The main thing we need. It's a classical short article. It's a part of our auxiliary sources for the Congress. Soon we're going to be reading about articles that we're going to be reading, and the articles or the secondary articles that will help us and prepare us for our Congress. So let's start. We'll read it in the article. We'll read it in the 10th article. It's not long. It'll take us about 6 minutes. Let's read the article, and afterwards we will continue. The main thing we need from the writings of Rav Asher, the third volume. You can find it in the study materials.
1: The main thing we need, and for which we have no fuel for the work, is that we are lacking the importance of the goal. That is, we do not know how to appreciate our service so as to know to him to whom we are bestowing. Also, we are lacking the awareness of the greatness of the Creator to know how happy we are that we have the privilege of serving the King. Since we have nothing with which to be able to understand His greatness.
2: In the words of the Zohar, this is called Shekhinah, divinity in the dust, meaning that bestowal upon Him is as important to us as dust. Naturally, we have no fuel to work. Since without pleasure, there is no energy to work. Where self-love shines, the body derives vitality from this. But in the work of bestowal, the body does not feel any pleasure in this and must naturally collapse under its weight.
1: Conversely, when one feels that he is serving an important king, to the extent of the importance of the king, so is his delight and pleasure from serving him. Hence, at that time, he has fuel that can give him the power to go forward each time, since he feels that he is serving an important king.
2: And then, when he knows and feels to whom he bestows, to the extent that he had the strength to work with the intention of self-love, now he has the strength to work in order to bestow. Since one who bestows upon an important person is regarded as receiving from him, and since the body has the strength to work for reception, in order to receive reward, likewise, in bestowing upon an important king, he derives pleasure in this.
1: By this, we will understand what is written in the introduction to the study of the Ten Sefirot concerning the matter of the matter that if she gives and he is an important person, she is sanctified because of the pleasure of receiving from him. We are seeing something new. Bestowing upon an important person is tantamount to receiving, although there he references the essay about matrimony in the context of reception in order to bestow, at which time reception means bestowal.
2: From this we can understand the other side of the coin, that a bestowal is called reception, and because of this, he already has fuel. For if he bestows upon an important person, it's to him as though he is receiving. Therefore, he already has the power to work.
1: It follows that all we need is to believe in the greatness of the Creator, and then we will have the energy to work in bestowal.
2: Read it again.
1: Again, the main thing we need, and for which we have no fuel for the work, is that we are lacking the importance of the goal. That is, we don't know how to appreciate our service so as to know to whom we are bestowing. Also, we are lacking the awareness of the greatness of the Creator, to know how happy we are that we have.
2: Okay, friends, we see that most of the tens already finished reading, so we want to continue right away into a workshop, and simply we'll explain to one another, what is Rabash telling us here? Let's try to go over the central concepts we got from this short article. What is relevant to our ten? We'll explain to one another, what is Rabash giving us here? Please, go ahead, 5 minutes.
3: אני ממש חושב שאם היינו קוראים את הפסקה הראשונה פעם ועוד פעם ועוד פעם,
1: I think that if we read the first paragraph over and over and over again, that's the essence of what Rabash wants to tell us. And if we knew how to appreciate and we understood to whom we are bestowing, how great he would be in our eyes, everything he writes afterwards is a result of it.
2: Yeah, that basically all of our work is just like Rav said in the first part. We need to publicize the greatness and importance of the Creator. And Rabash also says that what we're lacking is if we were just too appreciating that, which I can receive only through the society. That's what we're lacking.
1: Yeah, the importance of the giver. There's nothing more than that. The minute you have the importance of the giver, you can bestow, you can run, you can not sleep, anything. We know it.

0: this world. And you can only imagine how sublime it is on the spiritual level if we have the full importance of the giver. That all of us, all of me, will be dedicated to this goal. The road there is already a path, but the principle, I think, is very clear.
1: Towards the end, that for a bestowal to be like reception, there is this body, the force in the body to work, if there is a reward. Is it out of a different nature, or is it still within the nature of receiving? It's from that, all of that importance is that the desirable state, even if it still feels like reception, it's understand where it's at.
0: Our problem is that we have no fuel. There's no fuel for a bestowal. There's no pleasure in it. It's as dry as dust. And Rabash gives us a solution here. He says, you want fuel to be able to work in bestowal? You need to create a feeling in the society that it's important. And then, out of the will to receive, we will want to bestow, and then the light will do its work. And we'll turn a wood child into a real child, a wooden doll into a real child. So we just have to make an effort. We are our own generator, our own power supply.
1: Yeah, I won't repeat what a friend said, but exactly that, our own generator, we need to pay attention to this example that he gives here. It's this religious state that is an important person, and then you want to bestow to him, or out of fear, from the desire to receive, or out of valuing him, because 1, 2, 3, and the society values him already, and then you value him as well. But for us, the state is such that you need to build this from zero. And when you're in a state where bestowal is in the dust, and we need to focus specifically on that point, and the fact that we serve someone important, that's fuel, that's true, but how do we build that fuel between us if it's not important for any one of us? That's the point that we need to focus on.
0: So we see, and we heard from the focus group, that Rabash really knows where we are, what we need, and directs us how to awaken the fuel that we need. And this connects to the article we read in the first part, the example with a suitcase, if it's an important person, that it doesn't feel like giving, but like receiving. So now we will continue to the next stage. In the Congress study materials, which, by the way, it is recommended to go over them, to prepare ourselves in them. There's a beautiful Congress site with a lot of materials. So there's an excerpt from Rav that takes us another step forward. Let's read it. We'll read it from here. It's short. Let's listen. If you can put it in the subtitles, it's excerpt number 2 from Rav's words. The Creator is revealed to us in this way, but He needs an area where He can be revealed, to have thoughts and desires for, against, to be like in a garment, like a weaving, as if integrated together, even though we're opposite. And then when we connect as much as we can, even though we're all very different from each other, but the more we want to nevertheless be more connected, we create a network of connection between us. And in that network, we build a place where we can reveal Him. Precisely because we are contradictory, disconnected, hateful, and repel each other. On top of it, we build connections between us up to love. And then the gap between

0: much as we want to nonetheless be more connected, then we make a network of connection between us. And in this network, we build a place within which we can reveal Him, specifically because we're opposite and opposing, disconnected, hating and rejecting each other. Above that, we build connections between us to the point of love. And then the gap between this and that stabilizes in us these opposing qualities that are able to connect together in order to be similar to the Creator. And then and we reveal Him.
1: In the Congress, Awakening from Above, that's approaching, we're going to meet many different kinds of people. Let's get into the situation. Let's get into that Congress state. No matter where we are, we are fortunate to go to North America. There are friends who will be in Georgia and in other places. Those who will stay in Petah Tikva will also incorporate with friends that he is not usually with. So we are going to change our external situation. Some of the friends may be more familiar, some less so. Maybe people that we are not less accustomed to externally. It is not the same people that I sit with and meet and connect with each day. So there is room here for diversity that we can discover between us. So we want to go back to what Rav told us. He said that the Creator needs an area where He can be revealed so that precisely from the differences between us, we can build a network of connection. So our workshop question is, how do we, during the Congress, use correctly the differences and diversity of the friends that we will meet in order to extract the maximum spiritual benefit, to turn it into an area where the Creator can be revealed? The question is clear? Let's go. 6 minutes.
0: As much as we form a closeness between people that are far from each other, this way we bring the Creator closer to us and into all this reality, into this network of connection. In short, to love the friend that's farthest from you and come closer to him.
1: We want to open our hearts to a great and diverse audience. And we must remember that we're doing it in order to increase the deficiency to work in our 10. We want to be impressed by the experience and everything that our great friends in the clay that surrounds us are doing, so as to feel that we have the powers and the interest and the desire and the vision to bring the new things that are revealed to our 10, where we can do more work to jump another degree.
0: I think, according to what Rav said, that was read here about this area, and there is specifically there room to make the bodies blurred, and the faces blurred. We need to see that connection to the point in the heart without what we see with the body and the faces in front of us.
1: Yeah, we have an opportunity to work on incorporation, to see how I'm incorporated with the desire of the friend that perhaps, as Zoe said, is a little different physically. I don't know him, or I'm not that familiar with him. I want to connect with him and incorporate with him and feel the greatness of the Creator through him.
0: I think it's not a matter of difference. I think we also learn not to focus on the differences. There's nothing special about it. It's truly an external thing that everyone's different. And there is a certain external upliftment in the fact that we're different

0: different languages, mentalities, and so forth. But this is completely external, to the point we're not different at all. And we know this for many years already, that friends, regardless of where they are, we're very, very similar internally in our desires. And I think that's what we need to focus on, and not get confused by the differences. That specifically by incorporating even more into this mass of desires that are similar, not different. By that, we get the true spiritual benefit, the highest one there is.
1: Yeah, it's exactly what we heard in the article, the greatness of the king that's missing. It's exactly that. Through the uniqueness of all the friends who are gathering everywhere in the world, the effort to feel it, it's challenging. How do you feel all the efforts, all the regions? It's a great thing, it's a blessing that the Creator is convening us. We need to feel it.
0: Yeah, every friend is the point in the heart. Like friends are saying, there are many things that disturb us, and that's our work, out of this concealment, to find the connection to that special point. I heard in this clip of Rav that we heard as a preparation for the Congress, that the more you connect with more friends, special friends and different ones, then seemingly this connection to the Creator opens up in a more detailed resolution, and you get more discernments and more flavors. He spoke like a camera that opens up, and then you see the details. The more you connect with friends. And also, just another sesame seed there.
1: So, all right, it's an opportunity for a general incorporation, to incorporate with individuals, the whole group, different teams, all the activities of the friends, to really absorb all the inspirations.
0: Friends, we really now want to come out to this general assembly of upliftments. Now we heard from Ado that we need to be the sponge, right, Ado? To what? Ah, Zohar wrote it. Our dear friend Zohar wrote it, and Ado read it out loud, that we need to be this sponge and absorb as much upliftment as we can. So let's be that sponge. So let's give upliftment and absorb it. We read in the beginning of the article of Rabash that the main thing that we're lacking, and for the reason that we don't have any fuel for the work, is that we're lacking the importance of the goal. And who can give us the importance of the goal if not for our great friends? So let's hear now in the General Assembly, both from here in the hall and also from the World Kli, friends that want to give us this upliftment towards the Congress, or things they heard in the workshop now, things they heard in the lesson, how we uplifted from the Congress. Asaf, you're always an example. Let's start.
1: I got up only because my friend Amit told me, get up.
0: Amit should come up, stand up with you together.
1: He's always with me. If he wants to, he'll get up. But what we agreed on is that in this Congress, our tent is going to break into spirituality because we understand and feel our common goal, which is to bestow upon the Creator that this is the most important thing and everything else we don't care about. And as a ten, we want to bestow upon all the tens and set an example to everyone. So, to our success.
0: Hi, in Florida, please.
2: Florida?
3: Sorry, my mic wouldn't turn on. This Congress is going to give us a beautiful opportunity to come together, rise above the diversities that we hold between us, and truly see each other as a perfect reflection in God's image of love brought to us to experience that love and to give it to the whole world. And we in Florida can't wait for the Congress. We're preparing for it every day. And we love you all greatly. Baruch Hashem.
2: Toda, Bill. Od chaverim, kadima. Od itpa'aluyot. Ken,
1: vakasha, David. Thank you, Bill. More friends? Yes, David. We're seated here, and the friends are saying how excited they are to meet friends they haven't seen for a long time, how much power it will give them, what joy. They're like my brothers. And my debate, my thought is how to realize what Rav said now, that there has to be some coarseness if everything is only joy. And this is what I understand that is going to happen, at least in the beginning. So how can we nevertheless realize this matter of needing to have kind of coarseness? Where will we have it there? As one who is building the first lesson, I'm kind of under pressure. What kind of content we want in the first lesson? So I want to instill this question that while having this excitement of meeting the friends and bringing impressions from tents we haven't seen in a long time, how do we also build a vessel that's made of both these forces?
0: Thank you, David. Moldova, please.
4: Всем доброе утро. Это вообще очень интересный и уникальный конгресс. Я, допустим, хотел бы быть.
1: Good morning, everyone. It's a very special and interesting congress. I would like to be in Tbilisi because I speak Russian. I'd also like to be in Kishinev, where there will be a regional congress, as one who belongs to the Moldova 10. But now I'm in France, and I'm already registered to the congress in France, and I'll come there. But I'll go there not alone, but with my whole 10 that will be in my heart. And on the other hand, even though I don't speak French, I'm not worried because our friends will be there, and maybe it's even better that we will connect in our hearts. And therefore, I think it's going to be a wonderful congress, and it will really push us forward.
0: L'chaim. Thank you. Ashkelon 2, please.
1: We had a meeting yesterday with the Arabic-speaking group about the work and the preparation in preparing the food. With another friend who speaks Ukrainian, they're talking about the Swedish cuisine. And you could feel how the region is important to them, that they suddenly discover that they're friends around them, and how there's the area around them. So L'chaim to our great, great Kli.
0: Hi, I'm Ashkelon 2. I see there's more question marks, but I suddenly paid attention to a very nice physical gathering in Toronto, too. I think that we will really, really be happy to hear our friends that gathered there in Toronto, too. Guys, if you can't speak, say something. I see Tony Stasik, please, friends, go ahead. Dima's there.
5: Boketov, friends, can you hear us okay? Can you show us a sign? Yeah? Okay, good, because the microphone is a little far. Yeah, we gathered at the guy's place here as a preparation for the whole lesson, and it's a huge pleasure to hear our words. We are physically together like that and discuss this high matters.
6: We were just talking about the Congress, how we're going to be there, whoever can make it there, and really, really preparing, looking forward to be with everybody, integrating, being as one, and achieving our goal together, L'chaim, friends.
2: L'chaim, אנחנו מאוד שמחים לראות אתכם ומחכים לכם גם בכנס, רוצים לחבק אתכם.
1: L'chaim, we're very happy to see you. We want to see you at the Congress. We want to hug you. We haven't hugged you for a long time, so we're really waiting for you with an open heart.
0: I think now we will need to go to a very special clip that we have. It's a very sharp, precise clip, exactly fitting to our state. Maybe you could say a word where it's from?
1: This clip, we talked about it with Asaf yesterday. Many friends ask me, what can I receive? What kind of impression can I get from friends who are not from my 10? This specific clip I received from a friend who is not from my 10, who sends all kinds of clips, never mind names. I think other friends got it too. So it made me think, it made me pass it on to other people. It made me suggest to Asaf that we will show it now and then listen. Now we're all going to watch it. So we see how we are incorporated with each other. A friend sends an excerpt. I take that excerpt and forward it to my 10. Maybe we do a workshop on it, etc. We absorb, right, Ido? You said we want to be like sponges to absorb impressions, to get the importance of the goal, because that's the only thing we need. Let's watch the clip. It's short. Clip number one.
7: רוצה לדעת למה שינוי.
0: I want to know why this change.
1: It's not a change. It's simply opening. You see what it's written? It's written a preparation for opening the heart at the Congress. So we need to open up ourselves a little broader than the 10. That's it.
0: Because we talk about the importance of the work within the 10 through which we can absorb the entire Congress.
1: This is on the one hand. On the other hand, it's to the contrary. We open the 10 and accept everyone as 1 10. In the end, all of humanity is 1 10.
0: So in the Congress, we're all mixing together as one, as 1 10?
1: From within our 10. Nevertheless, I don't forget about the 10. I don't exit it. Rather, I feel myself as one of the 10, and I accept my 10 as one, and that we are incorporated in the entire Congress.
0: How to work with a split, that on the one hand you need to hold your personal 10, hold on to it, and on the other hand, the general 10 of the world Kli.
1: We will have to learn it, to feel it, and continue this way. There's nothing you can do. It's not only now. It's in general. In all our life, we have to also think about all of humanity, about everyone, and we need to see that all of humanity connects and is established together as 1 10, all of us.
0: All of us and 1 10 as a preparation for the regional Congress Awakening from Below. We'll see here now the German group. And there's going to be a gathering there, two gatherings in the German language, two in Germany and one gathering in Austria. Please, German room.
8: German, אנחנו איתכם.
9: Ja, guten Morgen, liebe Freunde.
10: Zuerst wollen wir Yes, good morning, dear friends. We want to give you our gratitude. Your lessons are really like a hammer, and they put us to the goal, to the common goal, the common point. We only want the Trunata Aspa, not more. And here in the German-speaking area, it's something really very special. We have three congresses at three places, and each one a little bit with his own color. But nevertheless, we feel all together that we work on a common, our common heart. And here, every friend puts his efforts here inside. And we want to bring as many friends as possible into this preparation, because we feel there is the force in the connection, in the preparation, in the common efforts of many friends, that each one is putting his sesame seed, and this common direction is not something addition, but it is the kernel, the core of the whole action. We are very excited before the Congress, and with a huge anak, simcha, that the Congress will start. Actually, it's already starting. And we cannot wait until the finally the Congress starting. And I want to forward on my big friend from the other place, Andreas. Yes, thank you very much, Bernd, great friend. You just said that we have three locations. This is something very special. We want to connect it all together, that there will be one Congress, one common Congress. And my group, German 10, we are responsible for the location, Hemer. And we do doing everything that this Congress will be success. And the preparation, as we know, is the most important. And we prepare ourselves within the group, the Yeshivat Haverim, and once every 2 weeks. Last Friday, we had Yeshivat Haverim with the whole German-speaking group, and we had video messages before. And the women, they are supporting us very strong, and they connected in parallel, and we felt this force. And also through our meeting, German-speaking meeting, where all the German-speaking friends, groups, everybody who lives in Germany, actually, that, and we want to really do the best preparation to be one man with one heart, that we connect these three places. And from Eddie and Alex from Petah Tikva, we are supported from this. And thank you also for the support of these great friends. And this is a possibility to strengthen the regions, to see all the friends, old friends, and to exercise in love of friends. This is a big opportunity for us all. I forward to Wien, Wiener. Thank you, Andreas. Thank you, Bernd. We in Wien, we already, a few weeks, we already prepare ourselves physically. We organized everything. Actually, it's ready. And the preparation is in our core of the world clay in Wien, Wiener 1. We had a retreat weekend. Now this weekend we went outside into the hills and we prepare for the Congress. And the women, they met also in parallel, and we have more than 50 who will come, and we prepare for the wedding with the Creator.
2: כנס קבלה לעם, מעוררים מלמטה, כבר ממש מעבר לפינה, מצפים לנו שלושה ימים.
1: The Congress is right around the corner. We're looking for 3 days of connection. We know the process, we know the dates. In North America is the 28th to the 31st of October. תגללו למטה. Scroll down in the Congress site, choose your area, and register. We'll end with a song.

0: שלום, בחלק הראשון נלמד שיעור של הרב מתאריך 20 במרץ.
1: In the first part of the lesson we will study a lesson from Rav from March 2003 based on an article called The Matter of Bestowal, which we can find in the writings of Rabash. We'll read it together in our tens. We have 45 minutes to do so. Please.
0: אנחנו בכתבי רבש, כרך א', עמוד 41, מאמר, עניין השפעה. לבאר עניין של השפעה. כשהאדם משמש את מי שחשוב בעיני העולם,
2: explaining the matter of bestowal. When a person serves someone whom the world regards as important, the important person doesn't need to reward him for his service. Rather, the very service of an important person is regarded by him as though he has rewarded him. This means that if he knows that he is an important person, he already enjoys the service and doesn't need further reward for his service. Instead, the service itself is his pleasure.
0: But
2: if he's serving an ordinary person, he takes no pleasure in the service and must be rewarded for the service. This means that if he does that same service for an important person, he needs no reward. If, for example, an important person comes by plane carrying a small suitcase, many people are waiting for his arrival, and the important person gives his suitcase to someone to take it to the car that will take him home. For this service, he wants to give him, say, $100. He will certainly refuse to receive from him, because the pleasure he derives from his service is more than $100 he's giving him. But if he were an ordinary person, he wouldn't serve him even for money. Instead, he would tell him, "There are porters here, they will carry your suitcase to the car. As for me, it is beneath me to serve you." But since it is the porter's job, they will be happy to serve you if you pay them. It follows that in his same action, there is a difference and a significant distinction, not in the act, but for whom he does it. If he is doing it for an important person, it depends only on the importance of that individual in the person's eyes, meaning what he feels about that person's greatness. It doesn't matter if he understands that he is an important person or if others around him say that he is an important person. This already gives him the strength to serve him without needing any reward. According to the above, we should understand the true intention of the one who is serving the important person. Is his intention to enjoy serving him, since he considers it a great privilege? Or is it because he takes great pleasure in serving him? From which source does the pleasure of serving the important person come to him? He doesn't know. However, he is seeing something natural, that there is a great pleasure involved here. So he wants to serve him. In other words, is his aim that this is an important person, which is why he wants that person to enjoy, or does he want to serve him because it gives him joy? meaning if he could have that same pleasure that he takes in serving him through some other means, would he relinquish this service since he only wants to serve him because he feels that here he could find a good feeling, and this is why he serves him? The question is whether the service is because he wants the important person to feel good, and the pleasure that he derives from serving him is only a result. But his aim is not for himself, but only for the important person to feel good. Or is he in fact not considering the important person, but all his calculations are about how much pleasure he can derive from it?
1: And if we asked, does it matter with which intention he is working? The answer is that we should know that vessels, what vessels of bestowal mean. We find that there are three discernments that we find in an act of bestowal. One, he engages in bestowal upon others, whether with his body or with his money, in order to be rewarded for it. In other words, the service itself is not enough to give him pleasure. Instead, he wants to be given something else in return for it. For example, he wants to be given honor in return for his work in bestowal. For that, he has the strength to work. But if he weren't confident that he would receive honor in return for it, he wouldn't do what he does for others. Two, he engages in bestowal upon others and does not wish to be given any reward for his work, meaning another thing, something else. Rather, he settles for performing acts of bestowal. It is in his nature to enjoy doing good to others, and this is his whole pleasure. Certainly, this is a greater degree than the first, since from here we see that he does things with the aim to do good to others. We should call it bestowing in order to bestow. However, if we look a little deeper and scrutinize his real intention in giving to others, does he do all those deeds because he wishes to enjoy, meaning for self-love, since by his nature he enjoys acts of bestowal? Or is his aim that he enjoys others having good things? In other words, is he enjoying others having a good mood? And this is why he tries to do good to others, so they would be in high spirits and enjoy their lives. And if by chance he sees that there is another person, and that person would succeed more than he in doing what he wishes to do for his own townspeople, would he relinquish his pleasure in performing acts of bestowal and try to have the other person do it? Indeed, if that person who engages in acts of bestowal without wanting any reward for his work, couldn't make the concession of having the other person do those things for his own townspeople, although he knows the other person is more competent, we still cannot call this bestowing in order to bestow. Since at the end of the day, self-love is his determining factor. Three, he is working in order to not receive any reward. And even if he sees that there is another person who is more competent, he relinquishes his pleasure in giving to others and cares only for the well-being of the other. This is called bestowing in order to bestow. Thus, there is a broad scrutiny that must be made here about his real intention, whether he wants high spirits for himself, and this is why he serves him, or is he aiming to give high spirits to the important person.
2: To understand the above distinction, we can understand the matter by a person picturing for himself that the other is a very important person, and this is why he wishes to please him, so that he would be in high spirits, and this is why he wants to serve him. But during the service that he does for him, he himself is in high spirits and feels elated. Now he feels that all the pleasures he would feel in his life are nothing compared to what he is feeling now, since he is serving the most important person in the world. And he has no words to describe the contentment he derives from wanting to make that important person be in high spirits. Now he can scrutinize himself, meaning what is his aim in wanting to give contentment to the important person? Is he caring for his own good? Meaning that he wants to delight him because it would give him high spirits? Or is he aiming only for the important person to enjoy, so the important person will have high spirits? And he has a great desire to serve him only because of the greatness of that person. Thus, although during the service he feels the great pleasure that is derived during the service, still, if he knows that there is someone who would give more contentment to the important person if he were to serve him, he concedes his own pleasure, which he can feel during the service. Instead, he wishes wholeheartedly for the other to do this service, because it would bring him more contentment than if he were to serve him. It therefore follows that if he agrees to concede his service, even though he experiences great delight from his service, and yet to benefit the important person and make him more content, he relinquishes it, because he's not thinking of himself, but only of the benefit of the important person. This is considered that he has no intention of self-benefit. Instead, it is all in order to bestow. And he has no consideration of himself. At that time, he has the complete scrutiny, for he cannot deceive himself. And this is called complete bestowal. However, we should know that one cannot achieve this on his own. Rather, it is said about that man's inclination overcomes him each day and seeks to kill him. As it is said, the wicked watches the righteous and seeks to slay him. And if the Creator did not help him, he would not overcome it. As it is said, the Lord will not leave him in his hand.
1: This means that first one must see if he has the strength to come to be able to act with the aim to bestow contentment upon the Creator. Then, when he has already come to realize that he cannot achieve it by himself, that person focuses his Torah and mitzvot on a single point, which is that the light in it reforms him. That this will be the only reward that he wants from the Torah and the mitzvot. In other words, the reward for his labor will be for the Creator to give him this strength called the power of bestowal. There's a rule that one who makes an effort, meaning cancels his rest, is because he wants something. Since he knows that without labor he will not be given, so he must toil. For this reason, a person who exerts to keep Torah and mitzvot must certainly be missing something. And this is why he exerts in Torah and mitzvot to obtain what he wishes through it. Accordingly, one must pay attention and contemplate what he wants, what is the reward that he wants for his work before he begins his work in serving the Creator. Or put it simply, what is the reason that compels him to engage in Torah and mitzvot? Then, when he determines what he needs, for which he must toil, a person begins to think very hard until it is difficult for him to know what he really wants. This is why many people cannot determine the real goal when they begin to contemplate the purpose of their work. Instead, they say, why should we tire ourselves with scrutinizing? Instead, they work without any purpose and say, we are working for the next world. And what is the next world? Why should we think about that? We only believe that it's good and settle for that. When we receive the reward of the next world, then we'll know what it is. Why should we get into scrutinies? Only a few say that there is the matter of dvikut, adhesion with the Creator, and that to achieve dvikut, they must achieve equivalence of form. Meaning, as he is merciful, you too are merciful. And then he begins to try to achieve equivalence of form, and that all his actions will be in bestowal. For only then the restriction and concealment that exists in the world will be removed from him, and he begins to feel kedusha. But when he begins to reach the degree of bestowal in his work, he sees that he is very far from it, that he has no desire for a thought, word, or deed that he would have the ability to aim in order to bestow, and then he doesn't know what to do to obtain the power of bestowal. And each time he adds efforts, he sees that this whole matter is far from him, and in the end, he realizes that it is not humanly possible that he will ever reach it. At that time, he realizes that only the Creator can help him. And only then does he understand that he must engage in Torah and mitzvot in order to receive reward. And the reward for his labor will be for the Creator to give him the power of bestowal. This is the reward he hopes for, since he wants to achieve adhesion with the Creator, which is equivalence of form, meaning bestowal.
2: And this is the only reward he hopes for, that through his toil in Torah and mitzvot, he will be given what he cannot obtain by himself. Instead, he needs another to give it to him. It is like labor in corporeality. Since one cannot obtain money by himself, he works, and in return, he is paid money. Likewise, in spirituality, what he cannot obtain by himself, he needs someone to give it to him. So this is what we call reward. Therefore, when a person wishes to achieve the quality of bestowal, because he wants to achieve adhesion with the Creator, and he cannot obtain this quality, but rather he needs the Creator to give it to him, that which he wants to be given is called reward. And since there is a rule that if one wants reward, he must make an effort and work. Therefore, he keeps Torah and mitzvot in order to be given this reward, which is called the power of bestow, meaning to exit self-love and receive a desire to have the strength to engage only in love of others. This is the meaning of one should always engage in Torah and mitzvot in lo lishma, and not for her sake, for from lo lishma one comes to lishma, for her sake, because the light in it reforms him. Thus, through the labor in Torah and mitzvot, in order to achieve lishma, he will reach the degree of lishma by laboring first. This is why he is rewarded with the light in it, which reforms him. And this is considered that he was given the power of bestowal from above. However, we should ask, why does he first need to exert himself and afterwards be given the light of Torah? Why is he not given the light of Torah immediately, so it will reform him instantly? Also, why exert and toil for nothing and waste time for nothing? Wouldn't it be better if he were given the light right at the beginning of his work, meaning that he would immediately receive the light and would immediately begin his work in lishma? The thing is that there is no light without a vessel. And a vessel means a desire. In other words, when a person has a need and craves to satisfy that need, this is called a vessel. Only then, when he has a vessel, meaning a desire for some fulfillment, can it be said that he is given the filling and he is content with the filling that he was given, since this is what he craved? A reward means a filling when the craving receives. Moreover, the measure of the importance of the filling depends on the measure of the craving. And by the measure of the suffering that he had, to that same extent, one enjoys the filling. For this reason, it is impossible to give a person light that will reform him when he has no desire for it whatsoever. This is because reforming him means that he will lose the power of self-love and receive the power of love of others.
1: If a person has no desire to exit self-love, and he is told, do some work, and in return, you will have no desire for self-love, he does not regard it as a reward. On the contrary, he thinks then that for the work he did for the owner, he should have rewarded him in return for his labor, but in return he is giving him something very bad, and so much so that he would lose all the self-love in an instant. Who would agree to that? For this reason, first one must study in lo lishma, so that through it the body will assist him. Since a person is willing to give up a small pleasure to receive a great pleasure. But by nature, one is incapable of imagining pleasure unless it is based on self-love. Therefore, he is told that he will be rewarded for engaging in Torah and mitzvot. This is not a lie, for he will certainly be rewarded. In other words, he is told that for his effort in Torah and mitzvot, he will be rewarded, and this is the truth, since he will indeed be rewarded, but the reward will change. For example, a father tells his child, if you're a good boy, I will buy you a toy car, a plastic car. Afterwards, the father goes abroad and returns several years later. The son has already grown, and he comes to his father and tells him, Dad, before you went abroad, you promised me a plastic toy car. So his father goes and buys him a real car in place of it, one that can travel great distances. Then the son is already clever and understands that now is not the time for a plastic car, but for a real car. Is this considered a deception by his father? Of course not. Instead, now the boy sees that when he was a child, he could only understand a trifle reward. Here too, he begins with a trifling reward, which is called lo lishma, meaning he's waiting to be rewarded with something that is worthless compared to the real reward that he will receive. That is being rewarded with lishma, which is the vessel in which one can receive the delight and pleasure that the Creator wishes to impart, those are the real pleasures. It follows that by telling him to work lo lishma, meaning to receive a reward, this is true. Meaning that when he aims in order to bestow, he will be rewarded too. The only falsehood is in the actual reward. While a person is in lo lishma, he thinks that he will be given a different reward, that the kli that receives it is called self-love.
2: But afterwards, when a person grows, he begins to understand that the vessels that actually receive the reward are the vessels of bestowal. That it is precisely through those vessels that the true delight and pleasure is received. At that time, he feels that he is the happiest man on earth. But the reward that he wished to receive while he was in lo lishma could only be a reward suitable for a little boy. Thus, when teaching to receive reward and pleasure for one's work in lo lishma, it is not considered a lie. Since he did not lose anything by his reward being exchanged for a greater reward, we should only explain that the lo lishma, meaning this reward, is not the real name as he thinks. Instead, the reward has a different name than what he thought. However, a reward remains a reward, and the reward is not changed. Only the name of the reward changes from a false

0: when he can bring contentment to the Creator. And since this is the reward that he was waiting for, this is called his reward. To understand the above, we should look in the general preface to the Tree of Life, where it is written, the root of the darkness is the screen in the vessel of Malchut, and the root of the reward is rooted in a reflected light that comes out through a coupling by striking. There he offers the root to what we see in this world. That everything we see in this world is a branch that is extended from the roots, from the upper worlds. He says there, quote, the root of the labor that a person feels in this world is extended from the root of the screen in the vessel of Malchut, end quote. This means that the vessel that the created beings have is called a desire to receive pleasure, which the Creator created because of his desire to delight his creations. Hence, he created in the created beings a desire to receive pleasure. In the upper Sefirot, this is called Malchut. Afterwards, we learn that there was a restriction. This means that one doesn't want to be a receiver because he wants equivalence of form with the Creator. Hence, a rule was made in the Kedusha, holiness, that nothing is received unless there is an aim to bestow. This is the meaning of the correction of the screen. Since we're speaking of upper lights, hence not wanting to receive light is called a screen. It is like a person who places a curtain or a veil when the sun shines too brightly, and he doesn't want to receive the sunlight. So the sun will not shine into the house.
1: Hence, when speaking of upper lights, although Malchut had a great desire and craving to receive the light of pleasure, she still relinquished the pleasure, not receiving it, because she wanted equivalence of form. This is called labor, meaning doing something against her will, preventing herself from receiving the pleasure. In the corporeal world too, when a person must give up some pleasure, it is considered an effort. For example, if a person enjoys rest and for some reason must give up his rest and do something, this is called labor. He also shows us how when the corporeal branch receives a reward, where it is rooted in the upper worlds. He shows us that the root of the reward extended from the reflected light, the desire to bestow that comes out of the striking by coupling that occurred between the upper light and the screen and coarseness. See the study of Ten Sefirot where it's written, the clothing reflected light comes out as a result of two forces. In spirituality, a striking by coupling means that if two things are opposite to one another, it is regarded as in haka'ah, striking or beating. This means that on the one hand, one truly wants that thing because he sees that it will give him immense pleasure, and but on the other hand, he overcomes and does not receive it because he wants equivalence of form.

0: Indeed, there are two desires here. One's desire to receive pleasure, and two, his desire for equivalence of form. And of these two, a new thing is born called clothing reflected light. With this force, he can later obtain the upper abundance, because this reflected light is the appropriate vessel for reception of the bounty. In other words, with this vessel, he has two things. One, he receives the pleasure that is found in the upper abundance, which comes from the thought of creation, to do good to his creations. Two, at the same time, he finds himself in equivalence of form, which is the second discernment that he has upon reception of the abundance. From all the above, we see that the whole reward is only the reflected light, which is the power of bestowal that the lower one receives from the upper one, which he calls reflected light, meaning that the lower one gives to the upper one. This means that the abundance that initially came from the Creator is called direct light, as it is written, "And God created man straight." It is as we learn that the thought of creation was to do good to his created beings, meaning for the lower ones to receive the abundance, and this is called straight. But the receivers of the abundance wish for equivalence of form. Hence we have a correction called reflected light. This means that the receiver of the abundance does not receive it because he wishes to enjoy, but because he wishes to give to the upper one. In other words, as the upper wishes for the receiver to enjoy, the receiver of the abundance aims to return pleasure to the giver, meaning for the upper one to enjoy the fulfillment of his thought. It therefore follows that the reward is primarily reflected light, meaning the power of bestowal that the lower one receives from the upper one. But we should still understand why we say that the kli, which is called power of bestowal, is the whole reward. After all, reward implies something that is received. We say, "I work for the pay." Or we say that the purpose of creation is to do good to his created beings, meaning that they will receive reward. And here we are saying that the reward is called the power of giving. And what do we understand? That the reward should be for a person to be imparted with attaining godliness and the secrets of Torah and so on. But why is he saying that the reward is in obtaining the power of giving, meaning the power of bestowal? Moreover, he is telling us that this extends from the upper root, called reflected light. There's a known rule that the cow wants to nurse more than the calf wants to suckle. It therefore follows that the Creator wishes to give the creatures more than the creatures wish to receive. So who's inhibiting? We should remember the restriction occurred so that the created beings would have equivalence of form. This is a correction to prevent the bread of shame, which extends from our root, because the Creator is about bestowal and not reception. For He has no needs, and there's no such thing as reception in Him. Thus, according to the rule that exists in our nature, that each branch wishes to resemble its root, when the lower one must carry out an action that is not present in the root, he feels unpleasantness. It follows that one does not need to do anything to receive abundance, which is light and pleasure, since the Creator wants to give to the created being more than the created being wants to receive. However, the created being has no vessel in which to enjoy the pleasures that he will be given due to the shame. It follows that the only reward we need is the kli, which is called the power of bestowal. That's all we need, are vessels and not lights. And this is why the reward is primarily the power of bestowal. However, to obtain that kli, called the desire to bestow, we need a desire, meaning to feel that we need this kli. This is why we must first engage in Torah and mitzvot in lo lishma, and this is our labor, to see that everything we do is for self-benefit without any intention to bestow. And then we see that we need the power of bestowal, and we want a reward for our work, that the Creator will give us this reward, the desire to bestow. And when we have that power, we will be able to receive the delight and pleasure that is already available and for which we don't need to work at all, because the Creator gives it. But for a person to rise from degree to degree, he must acquire the power of bestowal each time, and then nothing else is missing.
1: I'll read the excerpt that Gershon mentioned. Accordingly, the person will pay attention and thought before he begins his work in the work of the Creator. What does he want? That is, what reward does he want in return for his work? Now we'll move on to the lesson from March 20, 2003. Rav, we heard the article from Volume 5, The Ranks of the Letter, page 244, concerning bestowal. The Creator created the will to receive. Existence from absence. And we must accept this as some kind of a burden on ourselves. We have to imagine ourselves. Let's try one time to imagine ourselves this way. We are completely, entirely like the Creator. We exist in the desire to bestow. He and us are truly in adhesion, in equivalence, equal. There is no difference between us. And then comes some special power called the evil inclination, concealment, the will to receive. And it starts more and more to settle on us and distance us from the Creator. Forcefully, more and more, until it truly pushes us to the farthest place, the lowest place, farthest from the Creator. This is the matter of creation. The lower we go down, seemingly this force is rejecting us, pushing us, pushing, pushing, when certainly we lose the feelings, the qualities, the pleasures, everything. And when we are in the lowest possible place, and we feel how much the coarseness of this evil inclination truly is sitting on us, such a heaviness, such a weight, then certainly if we feel where we were and what a burden of this evil inclination I now have upon me, distancing me from the Creator, then certainly my reward would be to get rid of it and to push it back a little bit, to throw it away. This is what we call to refine myself of it. And once again, to return to the state I had before. In such a way, maybe it's easier to understand that the reward is a vessel of bestowal, to return to the vessel of bestowal, to the reflected light. This is what we need. This means that if we accept this notion that creation distances us from the Creator, and we need to refine it, then certainly reflected light is the reward. What is the problem with this picture that I painted? The problem is that this picture is imaginary, not emotional. I can depict it, such a thing, for a moment in my imagination, but I do not feel it. I have no records from the state of Ein Sof, where there he and I are truly one. And later on, some evil inclination comes and it starts to distance me away from Ein Sof, to repel me, to push me outwards. If we had such records, Ein Sof versus me now, then I would feel this whole weight of the will to receive that is truly laid upon me. I would feel this entire distance, how much it is truly like a spring pushing me away from Ein Sof. When the reward and the punishment and the exertion would be clear to me, everything would then be clear. If everything would be so clear, why is it bad? It is bad because I am now under the evil inclination. It's not that some foreign body fell on me and it is now controlling me and it distanced me from Ein Sof. So it turns out that now it is ruling me and I am no longer aware of these records from Ein Sof. And if it is controlling me, if I would feel Ein Sof, and they're records. It doesn't matter, but the records of spirituality under the control of the evil inclination, then I would want to attain Ein Sof inside of the evil inclination, inside of the will to receive. And then I would move away from Ein Sof to this world with my own desire, not by coercion that he did it to me against my will, but I myself would have wanted to receive Ein Sof in my vessels of reception. This means in my state, in my degree, this is already called a klipa, shell. This means that the reason why we have concealment is the concealment doesn't allow us to be a shell. And even though I do not see the true state, and I can't truly yearn for it, but at least I'm not drawn to the evil. What does it mean that I'm not drawn to the evil? I'm not thinking about receiving spirituality in order to receive in the vessels of reception. And each time that I make some effort, then the spiritual awareness comes to me according to my degree, according to how much I'll be able to attain the vessel of bestowal. This means that first I have to work on the vessels, and then I attain the feelings. And my work then becomes to receive the vessels as a reward.

0: You're not asking, so I cannot speak.
1: How is it possible that the addition, that pleasure is the addition of a vessel? You're saying that we receive vessels of bestowal. He also writes it in the end of the article, in the end. And from that, as I grow, I receive more vessels of bestowal. So what's the filling then?
0: What is he asking? He is asking if my reward is a vessel. And every addition that I receive, it's an addition to the vessel. The vessel means desire. The vessel means a deficiency. If I receive an additional deficiency each time, then I feel more emptiness, right? So is this called a reward? Is this what we're advancing towards? Who is it good for? In the vessel of bestowal, there's no deficiency. There's no lack. The lack is only to bestow. What does it mean, a vessel of bestowal? That it wants to bestow, right? To bestow? On that there was no restriction. On that there's no limitation. This is always possible. And therefore, we cannot say that the vessel of bestowal is empty. There's no such thing. An empty vessel of bestowal, if it is a vessel. That is, if I have a will to receive with a screen that wants to give, then I can give. I have no problem in that. I have nothing to say about the filling. I have no reason to think about it or to be concerned about it, because my filling is bestowal in and of itself. The act of bestowal is the filling of the vessel of bestowal. Well, imagine it to yourself again. A mother bestowing to the child, and the child, thank God, is healthy, and he wants to eat everything that she prepared, and she gives him this porridge, and the child eats. What else does the mother need? What else does she need? I'm asking you. Is there anything else besides this deed that she does? Is there anything else that fills her?
1: She wants to give more. Okay, that's another vessel, an additional vessel. I'm talking about the vessel we have. She is now giving the child something to eat, and the child eats. Well, does she have more desire? Does she need some other filling? What filling does she need besides the act of bestowal?
0: That she will see that she's enjoying it. I don't know.
1: If he's already receiving it from her, then that's it. So what are you asking? Meaning, the vessel of bestowal enjoys, is filled from having this correction, that it's capable of bestowing. That's why there are no limitations on bestowal. You can always be filled and only be concerned with more and more and more.
0: This way it's easier to think about it. What you talked about in the beginning, I couldn't hear any of it.
1: Well, that's... Yes.
0: So what is light?
1: What is the light? That is called the light.
0: The vessel is light?
1: The vessel is the light. Very correct. The vessel is the light. Yes. For you, the vessel is the vessel, and the light is what's inside of it. Oh. Uh-huh. And in act of bestowal, it's not that way. What? Light is called pleasure. If I give someone, and that is my entire desire to give, and I give, then from that my desire is full.
0: What do you give?
1: What do you give? you give what you want. If I have the possibility to give,
0: is the pleasure from giving not seemingly a will to a desire to receive, just like
1: We are talking about the desire to give that is not egoistic. We're talking about to bestow in order to bestow and not to bestow in order to receive. Yes.
0: This truly sounds good in theory, but each time that it comes in some kind of a feeling, such rejection comes out of it, that it burns. It's impossible to stand against it.
1: What you're saying is, when I think about bestowal, I receive a certain rejection from it, yes? Huh?
0: Absolutely.
1: Such a rejection that I cannot tolerate. I can't hear about it. I'm disgusted by it. Now, first of all, feeling is feeling. You can't say about the feeling that it's true or false. Truth or false, you can say according to your intellect. But according to feeling, you can say yes or no. It's there or not? It's there, yes. That's it. So now we just need to approach this feeling and to analyze it, yes? Meaning to check, to critique it and see, is it okay, is it not okay, why yes, why not? But the phenomenon is a phenomenon, it's there. The fact that I feel that when I speak of bestowal, it's bad for me from it. I don't want it. That is already a true feeling. Meaning, I've already come to a state in which my nature and this subject of bestowal are truly two contradicted matters. So much so that I hate bestowal. I don't want to hear. Yes, I hate it. Well, that is already a determination of truth. Meaning, I now feel that I only want to receive. And for bestowal, I don't want a thing. Very good. What to do next? If, let's say, I increase more and more and more my toil, my labor, before that I didn't really feel that this topic of bestowal was so hated upon me. It comes as a consequence of my study, my labor, my thought, and all the events that happened to me. But if I were to increase my exertion now, and even more and more, we see that quantitative things become qualitative matters. Meaning that's when not a better and better or greater feeling will come to me, more rejection for disregard from bestowal, but rather I have some kind of feeling, another feeling in defining this state. Maybe, let's say, if I study and receive an impression from the books and from the society and from my life as well, that bestowal maybe I don't want it, but it's probably a necessary thing. A little. I'll feel that. It's probably the real world is built according to that principle. So I will already think that if life is eternal, I'm talking, do you hear? Within the desire to receive, if life is eternal and they depend on the desire to bestow, adhesion with the Creator, the feeling of pleasures, disconnect from this life, that what's the meaning of our lives, etc. But if it all depends on the feeling of the spiritual life, and the feeling of spiritual life depends on vessels of bestowal, that maybe it's good that I should have vessel of bestowal. and I'll feel good by that. So I start to already think, you know, the fact that I'm in vessels of reception, maybe it's bad. Maybe this is where all the bad comes from to me. From this, I have bad feelings, disappointments, all kinds of things from me being in the vessels of reception. If I were in vessels of bestowal, I would be free like a bird. So maybe I already begin to determine my state differently. Where vessels of bestowal are good and vessels of reception are bad. Only I don't have them. Then I begin to determine my state as bad. That's called the recognition of evil, where reception is bad. Why? I feel bad. It's bad for me from it. If I was less of an egoist, want less, you understand, in everything that I have from the qualities of this world, would be less. I'd suffer less. Yes? So if so, my nature is bad. I've reached the next stage. But in this nature where it's bad, I see what will I do with it. Each time I try to disconnect from it, I'm told, you know, do you want to feel good? Start thinking about vessels of bestowal all the time. How it's good to be in them, how it's good to be adhered to the Creator, with the Creator, to bestow upon others. You won't feel any troubles, it'll all be good. So I start to constantly yearn for it. So much so that I am truly more and more and more, I'm in it, more ready to work, to invest, friends, society operate upon me in this way. I see that it's as if I'm escaping to this thought about the Creator, where it's for me like a shelter or a refuge. It's bad for me, I run to it. Well, at least that in my life is filled with all kinds of sufferings and darkness. Then just Bala Sulam writes, the Creator shines for him there between the, like from the heavens, a little, some ray of light, gives me a little vitality. And then I determined that truly, certainly, probably to yearn for the Creator, to be adhered to Him, to this idea of to bestow, is a certain place to be saved. When I constantly think about this idea of to bestow and how this is truly my refuge, I begin to respect this quality. So much so that I start to love it in and of its own. It begins to become big in my eyes, important in my eyes, the quality of to bestow. Even though I don't have it, but this begins to be already some ideal where it's truly, this is something not of this world. I don't know if it's possible. Maybe it's altogether imaginary, but this is something. Without this, only in the opposite, in the desire to receive, it certainly is not life.
2: This is called having a grace of holiness, chendek dusha. And from this, there comes to me like an inner drive that I want to do something for the Creator. I feel like it, you know. In other words, the act of bestowal, the act itself, begins to be important in my eyes. There is some kind of special value to it in me, for me. And it's clear that I cannot do anything, but in my eyes there is already some importance to such an act. That if previously I could do it, there was probably something, how should I put it? It was probably something very, very top quality. And then a person begins to, bit by bit, it all takes years. It's all years, I'm telling you. So, if you have no time, you can get off the train right now. And afterwards, you begin to think that if I really do come to such an act, this is simply, it's like the signature of my life. It's the only good conclusion that can be. And this is already the real lo lishma, not for her sake. All of this you depict to yourself in vessels of reception. This is before the barrier, it's before there are corrections, but you still begin to depict bestowal in a way that it is appealing to you. And the depiction of bestowal before you is already a depiction of actual bestowal, although it's still in vessels of reception. There is still no correction of a screen and reflected light. This is why it's called lo lishma, and not for her sake, but it's already lo lishma, from which we come to lishma, to for her sake, when we want to come out of Egypt, when we go to fight against Pharaoh, when we say, like the spies say, for example, the land is very good, but who can attain it? All kinds of things like that. But it's already good. The act of bestowal is good. Meaning, we begin to decipher more and more correctly, to open the words, what spirituality means, what the Creator means, what light means, the right vessels, that it's all only bestowal. There is no other word. Along with saying all kinds of words, we begin to feel more their inner content, which is giving. Although there's still no connection to giving, but the grace of it becomes more and more depicted, pictured.
0: And the problem is that every time that it turns out that if I think that something good will come to me from this, I know that they were not talking about vessels of bestowal then, because I'm thinking in such terms that some good will come to me from this.
2: Of course, for everything that I said inside of me, I think about them because something good will come out of it to me. Some benefit, of course, to come closer to the Creator, to do an act of bestowal. I think about it as good. What does it mean, good? As a filling, a satisfaction for my vessels of reception. This is why it's still called Lolishma, not for her sake. But I am already thinking about an act of bestowal. I'm not thinking about bestowing in order to receive, that the more I give, the more I will get from him because he is great. So it's worthwhile for me to give him gifts and all kinds of things. It'll be worth it. He will compensate me afterwards, and even more so. Inside, I have a calculation, but in my eyes, it doesn't show. I don't see it. This is why it's called not intentionally. But it's still regarded as being in vessels of reception, because deep down, on the bottom layer, of course, there is still a calculation of some benefit, some profit, that if there weren't that, I would not be able to think about bestowal. But because on the top layer, the one that is in front of me, before my eyes, I think about him and I yearn for him and I want to give him, even though it's still deep within, there's still a calculation for myself, necessarily. But before, what is revealed to me is that I love him and I want him. To me, this is called being in Lolishma, that brings to Lishma, to for her sake. I have a two-layer existence. On the bottom layer, of course, there are calculations for myself, and there's nothing I can do. But through my labor, the work with the society, with dissemination, with bestowal as much as I can, with giving as much as I can, I created like a top layer. And by this, I lifted the act of bestowal, the ideal of bestowal. I elevated it in my eyes as great. Even though it sits on vessels of reception, but in my eyes, it's become something great. Meaning, my top layer of bestowal and my bottom layer, just imagine these two layers. So my bottom layer is a natural vessels of reception, but that's already Lolishma that brings to Lishma. Whereas if I simply want to use the Creator, I'll give him a few gifts. What do you need from me? Let's do some business, right? This is not called having two layers. This is considered giving him in order to receive. It's simply an act that doesn't, I don't appreciate the act of bestowal more than the act of reception. I don't create the top layer is elevated above the bottom layer. I don't make an effort to value bestowal. No, I simply use this ability to bestow in order to receive.
3: Yes, what is the effort to value bestowal?
2: The labor to appreciate bestowal, this is Labash writes in several articles, it is habit becomes a second nature. And what the public says becomes important to me. Through all kinds of means at my disposal, I increase the importance of bestowal in my eyes. And there are many ups and downs in this, in recognizing it. But what's the question?
3: Is that the work on the first or the second layer?
2: I don't work on the bottom layer. My bottom layer is my will to receive. I work only on the importance of bestowal. We started with saying that he hates bestowal, that to him it's repulsive to him, it's disgusting to him. Very well. Now he already distinguishes that he has two layers in him. Now, if despite being disgusted with it, he continues studying and doing all kinds of activities, he elevates it, nevertheless, more and more, until his attitude toward it changes. So even though he hates it, he begins to feel that it's important. It's important, but I don't have it, etc. Until a person feels all kinds of feelings toward it, until it becomes a grace of holiness, which is, yeah, there is something to it. I appreciate it. Yes.
3: Do I need to set that state as a goal for myself? That I define the goal that upper layer that I want to attain? Or can I look at the goal that I don't want to remain in the lower layer, and this is what causes me to want to integrate?
2: A person is in two states. At one time, he's attached to the top layer that he has to have bestowal, and he wants to increase it. And the Creator is important to him. The friends are important to him, the society and the study and everything. And he works on increasing the desire to bestow. Perhaps, maybe, more. Another time, he is in a fall. And he is attached to his bottom layer, to the will to receive. So when he is attached to the will to receive, he has a different style of work to check how much the will to receive is against him, how it closes his eyes, how being in it is not good, that it you want to rise from it as quickly as possible. Yeah?

0: יש לך להמשיך כאן.
1: אבל נראה שאתה... want to continue? Yes.
2: The lower layer, it's clear. It's what begins and motivates me to search for something. And how do I from that see what is that state, what happens? It's always seemingly clear to me, it's always present. But the upper layer, it's always blurry. It's less present. He writes in the article, there are people who supposedly have this clear goal before their eyes. So a person needs to ask all the time, what is the goal? Question is, does it matter that he seems that he... Why is it not good to remain in the desire to receive, that I only suffer in the state? This is what motivates me, or must I always look and search forcefully over that upper layer that will be clear to me? It will be as clear to, that we need to reach a state for it to be as clear to me as the lower layer.
1: A person cannot determine his states, and you're asking, how do I behave in this state or in that state? There's a reason why we are told, whatever you can do, do. Because you don't know exactly what state you're in. And of course, your scrutiny is whether they are correct or not, and the results you will reach, and the decisions you make, and the treatment you give to yourself, in this or in that. You're simply told, just press on the gas. The wheel is not in your hands. We're like a train. We are on the tracks, and that's it. Don't think you're changing anything here, other than your relation to it, your attention, the necessity you obtain through the society and the Creator. This is what increases your speed, and increasing the speed changes how you feel on the path. Either you're pushed by the negative force, or you yearn for what is desirable, and you really feel that you are drawn to the good. So, increasing the speed changes your feeling. But other than that, you're not doing anything. You can only agree and want and really kind of run toward the same goal ahead of the Creator. This you can do. But you're not changing anything here. There's a reason why we're told, do whatever you want, just do. This is one thing. Use the society however you can, but use it. Make the society give you as much inspiration as possible. That's it. You don't need more than inspiration. Now, this inspiration is not quite directed and connected, and it doesn't have this or that mixture. No, you don't have it. You cannot know anything here or determine anything. Just want more. That's it. As he says, I prefer to die than to live. I'm lovesick. That's it. On the contrary, they say, you're like someone who is infatuated with love, you know, mindless. Just like that. Because until you cross the barrier, even afterwards, you don't see anything, you can't distinguish anything. But until you cross the barrier, what can you even... It's impossible to criticize, to make any critique, you know. It's like chemistry. You take all kinds of materials and check what I'm dealing with. Let's say, yes, I have something here. I was given some liquid. Now I want to check what it is. So you have several materials through which I can check what it is, what it's got, what it doesn't have, etc. But before the barrier, I have nothing in my hands, no tool with which to check, no intellect with which to analyze things. This is why our work should be to receive the power of bestowal, period. What is it? However I Imagine it. That's the reward. According to the process I just depicted, you see that a person can come to a state where receiving the power of bestowal is to him really a gift. It's called a gift. The giving of the Torah. Yes.
2: This is the hands and the feet and the internal attitude. How can I be impressed by a person's action? And the intention? I don't see it. They say that from the society it's possible, from the books. To be impressed by these internal attitudes, but we see only actions, and these are really different things.
1: I don't understand you. How can you be impressed by actions from the intention to bestow of a friend?
2: That's also possible.
1: Let's say I look at you. They don't know, so I'll tell you. 2 days ago, you took people home until 11 p.m., right? I saw that your wife yelled at you. She beat you on the head. Yesterday, you finished work here at 10:30 at night. You got home. I guess you also didn't get any nice welcoming. What will happen today? Also, I look at you and think, either he's an idiot, or he doesn't care. What kind of calculation a person is making in his life? This must be important to him. It's important to him, and it's important to another person. Besides you, I saw several other people. You see, another person came. In other words, people have... I see people who want something from life. You cannot say that they just don't feel good at home, they have nothing else to do in life. As much as we want to, I still cannot simply dismiss it. Even when you look at it superficially, you see it from the outside, you're impressed. So when I make a little bit of a calculation, this gives me some serious point. And that brings me an intention. I don't know. To me, it gives a lot of strength. Look at him. He came from Australia. What was he missing there? He feels good here, I understand. But in truth, so, in other words, I see that there is some value to it. If people can really immerse themselves, I could say, it's nothing. 1,000 people in the world, but 1 million people instead of 7 billion. What would it do? It depends how I look at it. It depends how I look at it. It already depends on the person. Work on the importance depends on the person. I look at you and you say, we have 1,300,000,000 Chinese, 1,300,000,000 Indians on the one hand. On the other hand, I keep hearing what Indians, what Chinese. I see 1,000,000 Jews are making all the noise. You see?

0: basically gain from the labor. I need to work on the importance of this special thing that I chose, so I will constantly increase its importance more and more and more. This is called advertising. This is why I need the society. I came to the society, I have something this small. I want the society give it importance. I will constantly look only at this. So they have to talk only about this and appreciate only this and make tremendous efforts only so in it'll change in them, and from because of them, the appreciation in me will change. Appreciation of this. This is what I need. This is all of the free choice to take something that in my world, in front of me, is completely worthless, bestowal. It's even embarrassing to talk about bestowal in front of people. Another nutcase came here. Take this idea and begin to nurture it more and more and more until there is a society that can work for this and exert for it, until the world grows a little smarter and until it understands that reception only gives us trouble and bestowal is actually only importance. So you say, what acts are there here? Or the other way around, I see actions, but where are the intentions? In every act, you have to place the intention. What am I doing this for? Exalt this small thing, this small idea, to make it great in my eyes. I live in a world where all the lies of this world, I accept them as serious. The biggest lie is our life, that it's got any value. The biggest lie, a beast, at least, it's eaten, someone enjoys it. They can keep living with something from a person, a human being. That's the biggest absurd. If he's not connected to the goal, he is completely worthless. He's got negative value, negative worth. We have to change our values. And this is done only by the society. There's nothing else to work on. For this abstract idea of bestowal, the Creator, adhering to Him, being similar to Him, such things that you tell the world about it, 20 years ago, you couldn't even talk about it. You couldn't talk about it. Everyone would look at you at completely. He's insane. What is he talking about? Today, there begins to be some recognition of it, a little bit. Such times are coming. But for us here, it is mandatory to have it constantly in front of us.
1: And there's a certain tendency to not relate correctly to a friend's actions, even sometimes to disregard it. So then does one miss out on all the reward there?
0: We learn how to relate to a friend. We'll talk about it more general. I don't want to now talk about the society. Yes.
1: The concealment does not allow us to be a shell. A klipa. How? For the desire to receive, not to be a klipa.
0: The concealment doesn't let us be a klipa, a shell. It's like the Rabash says, that the thief runs ahead of you and says, catch the thief, because then you would yearn to bestow in order to receive more. I don't mind giving a gift to someone great. I send a gift to Shimon Peres, and then he sends me back a Cadillac. Is that bad? No. Let's see. So what do we do? So we see that the fact that the Creator is hidden is for our benefit, so that we will not be dependent.

0: dependent, will not be kind of chained. We are purportedly independent from His greatness. We don't see Him and can determine by ourselves our relation to Him. And then I can appreciate Him not because He is the origin of the pleasures that I want only them and I live only from them, basically. But that it's when it's hidden from me, I can determine my relation to Him, not to the pleasures that are in Him. And until I determine my relation to Him, I will not discover that there are pleasures in Him. It is salvation. He saves me in this way. You understand? Let's say you fix all our cars. So think about him. You know, he's a good guy. If I need a car, he fixes it for me. And to someone else, he also fixes it. And to someone else, he also fixes it. So we need such a person in our society. We benefit from him. You all agree that we should have such a person? We all do. Great. Do you want it to be this way? That we will appreciate you only because you can give to us? Or do you want us to appreciate you as a personality? Not because you fix our cars, but because there's something in you that you yearn for some goal, that you want it, that you are a human being. That we want you as a human being, even if we didn't need you to fix our cars. We want you as an individual. What can you do? But we benefit from your correction, from your fixing. So what do you do? So from this day onward, stop fixing cars. Let's see how people will change, how they will look at you. That's it, look at him. Ah, he doesn't want us. He doesn't want anymore, he doesn't do anything. What do we need him for? Ah, let him go away. You see? In other words, we can play with our will to receive and see in this way to what we are biased. And then climb on the ladder of the values of appreciation more and more and more to begin to see what I appreciate more, a result that is good to my will to receive, or is there some kind of a spiritual charge in a person and I have to appreciate him for this, etc. Toward the friends, it's a problem. On the one hand. On the other hand, it's not a problem. It gives us a possibility to connect and then begin to appreciate. But with the Creator, if it were revealed, there we wouldn't be able to emerge from a calculation of the will to receive, ever. So are you continuing to fix our cars or not?
1: I think the desire the Creator sends a desire to receive.
0: To receive controls, but in our society we can play with the will to receive by closing the pleasures, shutting them away. And then we see how our will to receive begins to jump. We give it or we don't give it. Let's see it. Then what do I need to appreciate? This or that? This is called a person having to perform the restriction first, and then the screen, reflected light, in short. Now, too, we can do some exercises in this. Yes?
1: When you speak about disconnecting from this quality of bestowal, you spoke about a state where a person goes to that, supposedly bestowing or thinking outside of himself because it's better for him. This transition, is made, as you said, out of recognizing how bad I am, my most despicable and weakest state. How can I find fuel or joy in this state?
0: I feel bad in my life, and then out of the bad in my life, I yearn for the good in spirituality. Spirituality is good. Baruch Sulam writes that the fact that the Creator opens Himself as a ray of light out of the cracks and gives that to a person, by this he, there is no greater help that the Creator gives to a person on the one end. On the other hand, it's an egoistic appeal or attraction. Let's say I feel bad. What is this world from every direction? Income tax, at work, in the society, my health, you name it, from every direction. Of course, if I run to there's no else besides him, and I begin to justify my situation, that there's someone who is making it, and he's good and does good, so he probably has a good intention. Thank God. So it becomes, you know, a little easier. You know, maybe at some point it'll be good. If not here, then in the next world, who knows? Regular religious calculations. Of course, they're egoistic. What are you asking about this?
1: I'm not asking about the psychological states. I'm asking about what you spoke earlier, that from hatred of bestowal, I go to a state where I see bestowal as a good thing, even though I have no strength.
0: From this, I begin to understand that bestowal is good for my sake. Until, sure, because I am saved from the troubles. But you're saying this is still an egoistic calculation. Right, it's egoistic. But out of this, I begin to acquire an appreciation that bestowal is good. Bestowal, in my eyes, is already higher than reception. That there, it's good.
1: Because I'm weak.
0: Because I'm weak. So what?
1: But how to find fuel and be in joy and work toward a state where I'm also not weak.
0: Wait a minute. Because I found that there is something good in some place, my situation already improves. I don't understand you. What else should be for now?
1: What needs to be? When I'll yearn for it.
0: That I will yearn? Oh, now you're speaking correctly. So what should happen is that I will yearn for it. Either I'm given more troubles from above, so I begin to yearn for it more, or I begin to think that this is really something good. I should yearn for it more. Then why do I need to yearn for it more if the troubles don't justify more yearning? I appreciate the form of bestowal, let's say, by 10 kilograms, because it can compensate for 10 kilos of trouble. Why do I need to appreciate it? 10 kilos and 20 kilos, if I don't have 20 kilos of trouble opposite it. If I don't appreciate it now as 10 kilos, then I'm given 20 kilos of troubles. So I will appreciate it against my will. And if I do it myself, this is called the path of Torah, not the path of suffering. And how can I appreciate it as 10 kilos, 20 kilos? I don't have troubles against that. Only the society can do this for you. Instead of the troubles, be impressed by the society that this is something great, bestowal. That's it. I feel that I am weak and I have a will to receive that feels troubled. And the escape to the desire to bestow brings me something good. It puts out the troubles, quenches the troubles. This is the situation. I don't understand what you're saying. You're weak, you're strong.
1: I'm saying that to carry out this connection, you can do it in 1,000 ways. Why would I choose specifically this way to disconnect when I need to work for that? It's not a problem to disconnect in this world. It could put a bullet for drugs or disconnect.
0: I don't understand you. You still haven't gone through these things. You're not speaking from experience. Not from experience. Yes.
1: Rabbi said earlier there's exercises. How is it really possible these exercises we spoke about, the intention, not restricting the desire?
0: More. Please. I don't like to talk when we talk about work, not about philosophy. Very simple. Who am I? What am I? This, you're not speaking from reality. Not from reality, not from experience. This is why we have a problem understanding one another. From which point you are speaking, from what you are speaking, when I can scrutinize it in a different way. This is all theoretical, very nice. But it's philosophizing. But not out of. But it'll come.
1: Now we'll share our impressions from the lesson and what we're taking from it to realize in the 10.
0: Okay, well, the lesson was. It's difficult to say something. I think of here in a very comprehensive manner described what is Lo Lishma and what is this transition approaching, and in general the work in Lo Lishma and approaching from Lo Lishma to Lishma. He talked about the two layers. That even though his whole basis is still the will to receive, his foundation, the will to receive, he divides it into two layers. The bottom layer is native, usual one, when a person wants to enjoy into the will to receive. And the top layer is when he already begins to appreciate the quality of bestowal. Whether it's the sublimity of the quality of bestowal, he talked a lot about the term grace of holiness. And then, well, I'll have the friends.
1: And then he needs to step on the gas. It's not in his hands, but what he can do is to step on the gas for that upper layer, that quality of bestowal. And here, we depend on one another. How do we take it for the work in the 10? We need to give importance and step on the gas and the work in bestowal. And then all the sermons will come by themselves, and we won't conflict with any of it.
0: Yeah, in the article too, there is a separation between the intention and the act. We need to constantly scrutinize the intention, what we want to come out of the act, the labor we make. So we have to see how we put more of our scrutiny into the intention. And also the matter of labor in order to receive the power of bestowal. It doesn't matter how I depict it, as long as I get the power of bestowal. And for this, we need advertising in the society. That's the only way to increase the importance.
1: And to continue that point that he was speaking about, Rav said here in a very new way, don't think that you're changing anything besides your attitude and your attention. And we truly do that by the influence of the society. The whole lesson, he depicts a state how a person basically changes from self-love to love of others, and the desire to bestow. And this yearning to bestow to the Creator, the greatness of the Creator, and not out of the desire to use Him, but to rather to love Him and see Him as great. And that can be something that could be the goal.
0: We need to help each other, influence each other, so that each one will want that his reward will be the power of bestowal.
1: Yes, our work is on the value ladder. We need to enter the quality of a soul at the beginning, really out of the desire to receive it first and to value it more and more and to clarify how much we relate to it. Rav said it starts from that corporeal level where it's a difficult life and I want to run away to the quality of bestowal, to the connection that it gives me some light in life. And it's still all within the desire to receive, but it's already the beginning from which I have a certain good attitude to it. I value it. I begin to see in it something that's important. Until a person ultimately reaches a state where he feels that the summary of his life, the best one that could be, is that he can do an action in order to bestow, not out of the desire to receive. That's the lo lishma that truly brings us to lishma.
0: We will read what Zohar wrote. Amazing lesson about the practice of work in from lo lishma to lishma. Our nature is clear and it's revealed more when we try to connect and work in bestowal. That feeling is determining the real state that I feel. It's not good or bad, it's simply what I feel. We have to put ourselves into the society to receive from the friends and sources the importance of the Creator and spirituality. And then we will be able to work directly toward the desired change so we can change our relation and intention so they're not in order to receive.
1: We'll move on to the next part of the lesson, and beforehand we'll sing a song together.

0: שלום חברים אהובים, בואו מי שבעולם בואו נתיישב ככה במקום.
1: Hello dear friends, let's take our seats. Our friends all over the world are already seated and waiting. We want to awaken from below. That's what we want to do, to continue the lesson that Rav gave us and continue it with an awakening from below. And of course, it's all toward our Congress, Awakening from Below. So let's begin with Rav's words.
2: As we heard in the lesson, that you need to step on the gas. The steering wheel is not on your hands. And we heard that the work on the importance depends on a person. We heard many other things as well. We really merit day after day to these special, wonderful lessons from our teacher. And after this huge article that we, amazing article from Rav Asher's words, over 40 minutes of reading the wisdom of Kabbalah. So we'll try together to do what we can do on our path. And we'll start now to read. We'll read a short article, but it's a very special Rav Asher article from the writings of Rav Asher, from the third volume, whoever has the book. Again, it's the third volume of Rav Asher, the article, the main thing we need. Whoever doesn't have the book, you can find it in the study materials. Enter there in the study materials. The name of the article, the main thing we need. The main thing we need. It's a classical short article. It's a part of our auxiliary sources for the Congress. Soon we're going to be reading about articles that we're going to be reading, and the articles or the secondary articles that will help us and prepare us for Congress. So let's start. We'll read it in the article. We'll read it in the 10th article. It's not long. It'll take us about 6 minutes. Let's read the article, and afterwards we will continue. The main thing we need from the writings of Rav Asher, the third volume. You can find it in the study materials.
1: The main thing we need, and for which we have no fuel for the work, is that we are lacking the importance of the goal. That is, we do not know how to appreciate our service so as to know to him to whom we are bestowing. Also, we are lacking the awareness of the greatness of the Creator to know how happy we are that we have the privilege of serving the King. Since we have nothing with which to be able to understand his greatness.
2: In the words of the Zohar, this is called Shekhinah, divinity in the dust, meaning that bestowal upon him is as important to us as dust. Naturally, we have no fuel to work, since without pleasure, there's no energy to work. Where self-love shines, the body derives vitality from this. But in the work of bestowal, the body does not feel any pleasure in this and must naturally collapse under its weight.
1: Conversely, when one feels that he is serving an important king, to the extent of the importance of the king, so is his delight and pleasure from serving him. Hence, at that time, he has fuel that can give him the power to go forward each time, since he feels that he is serving an important king.
2: And then, when he knows and feels to whom he bestows, to the extent that he had the strength to work with the intention of self-love, now he has the strength to work in order to bestow. Since one who bestows upon an important person is regarded as receiving from him, and since the body has the strength to work for reception, in order to receive reward, likewise, in bestowing upon an important king, he derives pleasure in this.
1: By this, we will understand what is written in the introduction to the study of the Ten Sefirot concerning the matter that if she gives and he is an important person, she is sanctified because of the pleasure of receiving from him. We are seeing something new. Bestowing upon an important person is tantamount to receiving, although there he references the essay about matrimony in the context of reception in order to bestow, at which time reception means bestowal.
2: From this we can understand the other side of the coin, that a bestowal is called reception, and because of this, he already has fuel. For if he bestows upon an important person, it's to him as though he is receiving. Therefore, he already has the power to work.
1: It follows that all we need is to believe in the greatness of the Creator, and then we will have the energy to work in bestowal.
2: Read it again.
1: Again, the main thing we need, and for which we have no fuel for the work, is that we are lacking the importance of the goal. That is, we don't know how to appreciate our service so as to know to whom we are bestowing. Also, we are lacking the awareness of the greatness of the Creator, to know how happy we are that we have.
2: Okay, friends, we see that most of the tens already finished reading, so we want to continue right away into a workshop, and simply we'll explain to one another, what is Rabash telling us here? Let's try to go over the central concepts we got from this short article. What is relevant to our ten? We'll explain to one another, what is Rabash giving us here? Please, go ahead, 5 minutes.
3: אני ממש חושב שאם היינו קוראים את הפסקה הראשונה פעם ועוד פעם ועוד פעם,
1: I think that if we read the first paragraph over and over and over again, that's the essence of what Rabash wants to tell us. And if we knew how to appreciate and we understood to whom we are bestowing, how great he would be in our eyes, everything he writes afterwards is a result of it.
2: Yeah, that basically all of our work is just like Rav said in the first part. We need to publicize the greatness and importance of the Creator. And Rabash also says that what we're lacking is if we were just too appreciating that, which I can receive only through the society. That's what we're lacking.
1: Yeah, the importance of the giver. There's nothing more than that. The minute you have the importance of the giver, you can bestow, you can run, you can not sleep, anything. We know it from this world. And you can only imagine how sublime it is on the spiritual level if we have the full importance of the giver. That all of us, all of me, will be dedicated to this goal. The road there is already a path, but the principle, I think, is very clear.
2: Towards the end, that for bestowal to be like reception, there is this body, the force in the body to work, if there is a reward. Is it out of a different nature, or is it still within the nature of receiving? It's from that, all of that importance is that the desirable state, even if it still feels like reception. You need to understand where it's at.
1: Our problem is that we have no fuel. There's no fuel for bestowal. There's no pleasure in it. it's as dry as dust. And Rabash gives us a solution here. He says, you want fuel to be able to work in Bestowal? You need to create a feeling in the society that it's important. And then, out of the will to receive, we will want to bestow, and then the light will do its work. And we'll turn a wood child into a real child. A wooden doll into a real child. So we just have to make an effort. We are our own generator, our own power supply.
2: Yeah, I won't repeat what a friend said, but exactly that, our own generator. When you pay attention to this example that he gives here, it's this religious state that is an important person, and then you want to bestow to him, or out of fear, for the desire to receive, or out of valuing him, because 1, 2, 3, and the society values him already, and then you value him as well. But for us, the state is such that you need to build this from zero. And when you're in a state where bestowal is in the dust, and we need to focus specifically on that point, and the fact that we serve someone important, that's fuel, that's true, but how do we build that fuel between us if it's not important for any one of us? That's the point that we need to focus on.
1: So we see, and we heard from the focus group, that Rabash really knows where we are, what we need, and directs us how to awaken the fuel that we need. And this connects to the article we read in the first part, the example with a suitcase. If it's an important person, then it doesn't feel like giving, but like receiving. So now we will continue to the next stage. In the Congress study materials, which, by the way, it is recommended to go over them, to prepare ourselves in them. There's a beautiful Congress site with a lot of materials. So there's an excerpt from Rav that takes us another step forward. Let's read it. We'll read it from here. It's short. Let's listen. If you can put it in the subtitles, it's excerpt number 2 from Rav's words. The Creator is revealed to us in this way, but He needs an area where He can be revealed, to have thoughts and desires for, against, to be like in a garment, like a weaving, as if integrated together, even though we're opposite. And then when we connect as much as we can, even though we're all very different from each other, but the more we want to nevertheless be more connected, we create a network of connection between us. And in that network, we build a place where we can reveal Him. Precisely because we are contradictory, disconnected, hateful, and repel each other. On top of it, we build connections between us up to love. And then the gap between this and that creates in us contradicting qualities that are willing to unite together in order to be similar to the Creator, and we reveal Him.
2: Rav tells us the Creator is revealed in this such a way for us, but He needs a certain field to be revealed, for there to be thoughts and desires in favor, against, that will be like a weaved garment, like we're included together despite being opposite. And then, when we connect as much as we're capable, then despite that we're all very different from each other, but as much as we want to nonetheless be more connected, then we make a network of connection between us. And in this network, we build a place within which we can reveal Him, specifically because we're opposite and opposing, disconnected, hating and rejecting each other. Above that, we build connections between us to the point of love. And then the gap between this and that stabilizes in us these opposing qualities that are able to connect together in order to be similar to the Creator. And then we reveal Him.
1: In the Congress, Awakening from Above, that's approaching, we're going to meet many different kinds of people. Let's get into the situation. Let's get into that Congress state. No matter where we are, we are fortunate to go to North America. Our friends who will be in Georgia and in other places, those who will stay in Petah Tikva will also incorporate with friends that he is not usually with. So we are going to change our external situation. Some of the friends may be more familiar, some less so. Maybe people that we are not less accustomed to externally. It is not the same people that I sit with and meet and connect with each day. So there is room here for diversity that we can discover between us. So we want to go back to what Rav told us. He said that the Creator needs an area where he can be revealed, so that precisely from the differences between us, we can build a network of connection. So our workshop question is, how do we, during the Congress, use correctly the differences and diversity of the friends that we will meet in order to extract the maximum spiritual benefit, to turn it into an area where the Creator can be revealed? The question is clear? Let's go. 6 minutes.
2: As much as we form a closeness between people that are far from each other, this way we bring the Creator closer to us and into all this reality, into this network of connection, and sure, to love the friend that's farthest from you and come closer to him.
1: We want to open our hearts to a great and diverse audience. And we must remember that we're doing it in order to increase the deficiency to work in our 10. We want to be impressed by the experience and everything that our great friends in the clay that surrounds us are doing, so as to feel that we have the powers and the interest and the desire and the vision for, to bring the new things that are revealed to our 10, where we can do more work to jump another degree.
2: I think, according to what Rav said, that was read here about this area, and there is specifically there room to make the bodies blurred and the faces blurred. We need to see that connection to the point in the heart without what we see with the body and the faces in front of us.
1: Yeah, we have an opportunity to work on incorporation, to see how I'm incorporated with the desire of the friend that perhaps, as we said, is a little different physically. I don't know him, or I'm not that familiar with him. I want to connect with him and incorporate with him and feel the greatness of the Creator through him.
2: I think it's not a matter of difference. I think we also learn not to focus on the differences. There's nothing special about it. It's truly an external thing that everyone's different. And there's a certain external upliftment, the fact that we're different and different languages, mentalities, and so forth. But this is completely external, to the point we're not different at all. And we know this for many years already, that friends, regardless of where they are, we're very, very similar internally in our desires. And I think that's what we need to focus on, and not get confused by the differences. That specifically by incorporating even more into this mass of desires that are similar, not different, by that we get the true spiritual benefit, the highest one there is.
1: It's exactly what we heard in the article, the greatness of the king that's missing. It's exactly that. Through the uniqueness of all the friends who are gathering everywhere in the world, the effort to feel it, it's challenging. How do you feel all the efforts, all the regions? It's a great thing, it's a blessing that the Creator is convening us. We need to feel it.
2: Yeah, every friend is the point in the heart. Like friends are saying, there are many things that disturb us, and it's our work out of this concealment to find the connection to that special point. I heard in this clip of Rav that we heard as a preparation for the Congress that the more you connect with more friends, special friends and different ones, then seemingly this connection to the Creator opens up in a more detailed resolution, and you get discernments, more discernments and more flavors. He spoke like a camera that opens up, and then you see the details the more you connect with friends. And also, just another sesame seed there.
1: So, all right, it's an opportunity for a general incorporation to incorporate with individuals, the whole group, different teams, all the activities of the friends, to really be, to really absorb all the inspirations.
2: Friends, we really now want to come out to this general assembly of upliftments. Now we heard from Edo that we need to be the sponge, right, Edo? To what? Ah, Zohar wrote it. Our dear friend Zohar wrote it, and Edo read it out loud, that we need to be this sponge and absorb as much upliftment as we can. So let's be that sponge. So let's give upliftment and absorb it. We read in the beginning of the article of Rabash that the main thing that we're lacking, and for the reason that we don't have any fuel for the work, is that we're lacking the importance of the goal. And who can give us the importance of the goal if not for our great friends? So let's hear now in the General Assembly, both from here in the hall and also from the World Kli, friends that want to give us this upliftment towards the Congress, or things they heard in the workshop now, things they heard in the lesson, how we uplifted from the Congress. Asaf, you're always an example. Let's start.
1: I got up only because my friend Amit told me, get up.
2: Okay. Amit should come up, stand up with you together.
1: He's always with me. If he wants to, he'll get up. But what we agreed on is that in this Congress, our tent is going to break into spirituality because we understand and feel our common goal, which is to bestow upon the Creator that this is the most important thing and everything else we don't care about. And as a ten, we want to bestow upon all the tens and set an example to everyone. So, to our success.
2: Hi, in Florida, please.
4: Florida?
5: Sorry, my mic wouldn't turn on. This Congress is going to give us a beautiful opportunity to come together, rise above the diversities that we hold between us, and truly see each other as a perfect reflection in God's image of love brought to us to experience that love and to give it to the whole world. And we in Florida can't wait for the Congress. We're preparing for it every day. And we love you all greatly. Baruch Hashem.
4: Toda, Bill. Od chaverim, kadima. Od itpa'aluyot. Ken, vakasha, David.
1: Thank you, Bill. More friends? Yes, David.
6: We're
1: seated here, and the friends are saying how excited they are to meet friends they haven't seen for a long time, how much power it will give them, what joy. They're like my brothers. And my debate, my thought is how to realize what Rav said now, that there has to be some coarseness. If everything is only joy, and this is what I understand that is going to happen, at least in the beginning, so how can we nevertheless realize this matter of needing to have kind of coarseness? Where will we have it there? as one who is building the first lesson, I'm kind of under pressure what kind of content we want in the first lesson. So I want to instill this question that while having this excitement of meeting the friends and bringing impressions from tents we haven't seen in a long time, how do we also build a vessel that's made of both these forces?
2: Thank you, David. Moldova, please.
6: Всем доброе утро. Это вообще очень интересный и уникальный конгресс. Я, допустим, хотел бы быть.
1: Good morning, everyone. It's a very special and interesting congress. I would like to be in Tbilisi because I speak Russian. But I also like to be in Kishinev, where there will be a regional congress, as one who belongs to the Moldova 10. But now I'm in France, and I'm already registered to the congress in France, and I'll come there. But I'll go there not alone, but with my whole 10 that will be in my heart. And on the other hand, even though I don't speak French, I'm not worried because our friends will be there, and maybe it's even better that we will connect in our hearts. And therefore, I think it's going to be a wonderful congress, and it will really push us forward. L'chaim.
2: Thank you, Ashkelon 2, please.
1: We had a meeting yesterday with the Arabic-speaking group about the work and the preparation, in preparing the food, with another friend who speaks Ukrainian. They're talking about the Swedish cuisine, and you could feel how the region is important to them, that they suddenly discover that they're friends around them, and how there's the area around them, so L'chaim to our great, great Kli.
2: L'chaim, Ashkelon 2. I see there's more question marks, but I suddenly paid attention to a very nice physical gathering in Toronto, too. I think that we will really, really be happy to hear our friends that gathered there in Toronto, too. Guys, if you can't speak, say something. I see Tony Stasik, please, friends, go ahead. Dima's there.
7: Boker tov, friends. Can you hear us okay? Can you show us a sign? Yeah? Okay, good, because the microphone is a little far. Yeah, we gathered at the guy's place here as a preparation for the whole lesson. And it's a huge pleasure to hear our words when we are physically together like that and discuss this high matters.
8: We were just talking about the congress, how we're going to be there, whoever can make it there, and really, really preparing, looking forward to be with everybody, integrating, being as one, and achieving our goal together, behind friends.
4: לחיים, אנחנו מאוד שמחים לראות אתכם ומחכים לכם גם בכנס, רוצים לחבק אתכם.
1: לחיים, we're very happy to see you. We want to see you at the Congress. We want to hug you. We haven't hugged you for a long time, so we're really waiting for you with an open heart.
2: I think now we'll need to go to a very special clip that we have. It's a very sharp, precise clip, exactly fitting to our state. Maybe you could say a word where it's from?
1: This clip

0: We talked about it with the Sufis today. Many friends ask me, what can I receive? What kind of impression can I get from friends who are not from my 10? This specifically, I received from a friend who is not from my 10, who sends all kinds of clips, never mind names. I think other friends got it too. So it made me think, it made me pass it on to other people. It made me suggest to Asaf that we will show it now and listen. Now we're all going to watch it. So we see how we are incorporated with each other. A friend sends an exhibit. I take that exhibit and forward it to my 10. Maybe we do a workshop on it, etc. We absorb, right, Ido? You said we want to be like sponges to absorb impressions, to get the importance of the goal, because that's the only thing we need. Let's watch the clip. It's short. Clip number one.
1: I want to know why this change.
0: It's not a change. It's simply opening. You see what it's written? It's written, a preparation for opening the heart at the Congress. So we need to open up ourselves a little broader than the 10. That's it.
1: Because we talk about the importance of the work within the 10 through which we can absorb the entire Congress.
0: This is on the one hand. On the other hand, it's to the contrary. We open the 10 and accept everyone as 1 10. In the end, all of humanity is 1 10.
1: So in the Congress, we're all mixing together as one, as 1 10?
0: From within our 10. Nevertheless, I don't forget about the 10. I don't exit it. Rather, I feel myself as one of the 10, and I accept my 10 as one, and that we are incorporated in the entire Congress.
1: How to work with a split, that on the one hand you need to hold your personal 10, hold on to it, and on the other hand, the general 10 of the world Kli.
0: We will have to learn it, to feel it, and continue this way. There's nothing you can do. It's not only now. It's in general. In all our life, we have to also think about all of humanity, about everyone, and we need to see that all of humanity connects and is established together as 1 10, all of us.
1: All of us and 1 10 as a preparation for the regional Congress Awakening from Below. We'll see here now the German group. And there's going to be a gathering there, two gatherings in the German language, two in Germany and one gathering in Austria. Please.

0: שלום, בחלק הראשון נלמד שיעור של הרב מתאריך 20 במרץ.
1: In the first part of the lesson we will study a lesson from Rav from March 2003 based on an article called The Matter of Bestowal, which we can find in the writings of Rabash. We'll read it together in our tens. We have 45 minutes to do so. Please.
0: אנחנו בכתבי רבש, כרך א', עמוד 41, מאמר עניין השפעה. לבאר עניין של השפעה. כשהאדם משמש את מי שחשוב בעיני העולם,
1: explaining the matter of bestowal. When a person serves someone whom the world regards as important, the important person doesn't need to reward him for his service. Rather, the very service of an important person is regarded by him as though he has rewarded him. This means that if he knows that he is an important person, he already enjoys

0: For example, an important person comes by plane carrying a small suitcase. Many people are waiting for his arrival, and the important person gives his suitcase to someone to take it to the car that will take him home. For this service, he wants to give him, say, $100. He will certainly refuse to receive from him, because the pleasure he derives from his service is more than $100 he is giving him. But if he were an ordinary person, he wouldn't serve him even for money. Instead, he would tell him, there are porters here, they will carry your suitcase to the car. As for me, it is beneath me to serve you. But since it is the porter's job, they will be happy to serve you if you pay them. It follows that in his same action, there is a difference and a significant distinction, not in the act, but for whom he does it. If he is doing it for an important person, it depends only on the importance of that individual in the person's eyes, meaning what he feels about that person's greatness. It doesn't matter if he understands that he is an important person or if others around him say that he is an important person. This already gives him the strength to serve him without needing any reward. According to the above, we should understand the true intention of the one who is serving the important person. Is his intention to enjoy serving him, since he considers it a great privilege? Or is it because he takes great pleasure in serving him? From which source does the pleasure of serving the important person come to him? He doesn't know. However, he is seeing something natural, that there is a great pleasure involved here. So he wants to serve him. In other words, is his aim that this is an important person, which is why he wants that person to enjoy? Or does he want to serve him because it gives him joy? Meaning, if he could have that same pleasure that he takes in serving him through some other means, would he relinquish this service, since he only wants to serve him because he feels that here he could find a good feeling, and this is why he serves him? The question is whether the service is because he wants the important person to feel good, and the pleasure that he derives from serving him is only a result. But his aim is not for himself, but only for the important person to feel good. Or is he, in fact, not considering the important person, but all his calculations are about how much pleasure he can derive from it?
1: And if we asked, does it matter with which intention he is working? The answer is that we should know that vessels of bestowal mean. We find that there are three discernments that we find in an act of bestowal. One, he engages in bestowal upon others, whether with his body or with his money, in order to be rewarded for it. In other words, the service itself is not enough to give him pleasure. Instead,

0: He wants to be given something else in return for it. For example, he wants to be given honor in return for his work in bestowal. For that, he has the strength to work. But if he weren't confident that he would receive honor in return for it, he wouldn't do what he does for others. Two, he engages in bestowal upon others and does not wish to be given any reward for his work, meaning another thing, something else. Rather, he settles for performing acts of bestowal. It is in his nature to enjoy doing good to others, and this is his whole pleasure. Certainly, this is a greater degree than the first, since from here we see that he does things with the aim to do good to others. We should call it bestowing in order to bestow. However, if we look a little deeper and scrutinize his real intention in giving to others, does he do all those deeds because he wishes to enjoy, meaning for self-love, since by his nature he enjoys acts of bestowal? Or is his aim that he enjoys others having good things? In other words, is he enjoying others having a good mood? And this is why he tries to do good to others, so they would be in high spirits and enjoy their lives. And if by chance he sees that there is another person, and that person would succeed more than he in doing what he wishes to do for his own townspeople, would he relinquish his pleasure in performing acts of bestowal and try to have the other person do it? Indeed, if that person who engages in acts of bestowal without wanting any reward for his work couldn't make the concession of having the other person do those things for his own townspeople, although he knows the other person is more competent, we still cannot call this bestowing in order to bestow. Since at the end of the day, self-love is his determining factor. Three, he is working in order to not receive any reward. And even if he sees that there is another person who is more competent, he relinquishes his pleasure in giving to others and cares only for the well-being of the other. This is called bestowing in order to bestow. Thus, there is a broad scrutiny that must be made here about his real intention, whether he wants high spirits for himself, and this is why he serves him, or is he aiming to give high spirits to the important person.
1: To understand the above distinction, we can understand the matter by a person picturing for himself that the other is a very important person, and this is why he wishes to please him, so that he would be in high spirits, and this is why he wants to serve him. But during the service that he does for him, he himself is in high spirits and feels elated. Now he feels that all the pleasures he would feel in his life are nothing compared to what he is feeling now. Since he is serving the most important person in the world, and he has no words to describe the contentment he derives from wanting to make that important person be in high spirits. Now he can scrutinize himself, meaning what is his aim in wanting to give contentment to the important person? Is he caring for his own good? Meaning that he wants to delight him because it would give him high spirits? Or is he aiming only for the important person to enjoy, so the important person will have high spirits? And he has a great desire to serve him only because of the greatness of that person. Thus, although during the service he feels the great pleasure that is derived during the service, still, if he knows that there is someone who would give more contentment to the important person if he were to serve him, he concedes his own pleasure, which he can feel during the service. Instead, he wishes wholeheartedly for the other to do this service, because it would bring him more contentment than if he were to serve him. It therefore follows that if he agrees to concede his service, even though he experiences great delight from his service, and yet to benefit the important person and make him more content, he relinquishes it, because he's not thinking of himself, but only of the benefit of the important person. This is considered that he has no intention of self-benefit. Instead, it is all in order to bestow. And he has no consideration of himself. At that time, he has the complete scrutiny, for he cannot deceive himself. And this is called complete bestowal. However, we should know that one cannot achieve this on his own. Rather, it is said about that man's inclination overcomes him each day and seeks to kill him. As it is said, the wicked watches the righteous and seeks to slay him. And if the Creator did not help him, he would not overcome it. As it is said, the Lord will not leave him in his hand.
0: This means that first one must see if he has the strength to come to be able to act with the aim to bestow contentment upon the Creator. Then, when he has already come to realize that he cannot achieve it by himself, that person focuses his Torah and mitzvot on a single point, which is that the light in it reforms him. That this will be the only reward that he wants from the Torah and the mitzvot. In other words, the reward for his labor will be for the Creator to give him this strength called the power of bestowal. There's a rule that one who makes an effort, meaning cancels his rest, is because he wants something. Since he knows that without labor he will not be given, so he must toil. For this reason, a person who exerts to keep Torah and Mitzvot must certainly be missing something. And this is why he exerts in Torah and Mitzvot to obtain what he wishes through it. Accordingly, one must pay attention and contemplate what he wants, what is the reward that he wants for his work before he begins his work in serving the Creator. Or put it simply, what is the reason that compels him to engage in Torah and Mitzvot? Then, when he determines what he needs, for which he must toil, a person begins to think very hard until it is difficult for him to know what he really wants. This is why many people cannot determine the real goal when they begin to contemplate the purpose of their work. Instead, they say, why should we tire ourselves with scrutinizing? Instead, they work without any purpose and say, we are working for the next world. And what is the next world? Why should we think about that? We only believe that it's good and settle for that. When we receive the reward of the next world, then we'll know what it is. Why should we get into scrutinies? Only a few say that there is the matter of dvikut, adhesion with the Creator, and that to achieve dvikut, they must achieve equivalence of form. Meaning, as he is merciful, you too are merciful. And then he begins to try to achieve equivalence of form, and that all his actions will be in bestowal. For only then the restriction and concealment that exists in the world will be removed from him, and he begins to feel kedusha. But when he begins to reach the degree of bestowal in his work, he sees that he is very far from it, that he has no desire for a thought, word, or deed that he would have the ability to aim in order to bestow, and then he doesn't know what to do to obtain the power of bestowal. And each time he adds efforts, he sees that this whole matter is far from him, and in the end, he realizes that it is not humanly possible that he will ever reach it. At that time, he realizes that only the Creator can help him. And only then does he understand that he must engage in Torah and Mitzvot in order to receive reward. And the reward for his labor will be for the Creator to give him the power of bestowal. This is the reward he hopes for, since he wants to achieve adhesion with the Creator, which is equivalence of form, meaning bestowal.
1: And this is the only reward he hopes for, that through his toil in Torah and Mitzvot, he will be given what he cannot obtain by himself. Instead, he needs another to give it to him. It is like labor in corporeality. Since one cannot obtain money by himself, he works, and in return, he is paid money. Likewise, in spirituality, what he cannot obtain by himself, he needs someone to give it to him. So this is what we call reward. Therefore, when a person wishes to achieve the quality of bestowal because he wants to achieve adhesion with the Creator, and he cannot obtain this quality, But rather, he needs the Creator to give it to him. That which he wants to be given is called reward. And since there is a rule that if one wants reward, he must make an effort and work. Therefore, he keeps Torah and Mitzvot in order to be given this reward, which is called the power of bestow, meaning to exit self-love and receive a desire to have the strength to engage only in love of others. This is the meaning of one should always engage in Torah and Mitzvot in Lo Lishma, and not for her sake, for from Lo Lishma one comes to Lishma, for her sake, because the light in it reforms him. Thus, through the labor in Torah and Mitzvot, in order to achieve Lishma, he will reach the degree of Lishma by laboring first. This is why he is rewarded with the light in it, which reforms him. And this is considered that he was given the power of bestowal from above. However, we should ask, why does he first need to exert himself and afterwards be given the light of Torah? Why is he not given the light of Torah immediately, so it will reform him instantly? Also, why exert and toil for nothing and waste time for nothing? Wouldn't it be better if he were given the light right at the beginning of his work, meaning that he would immediately receive the light and would immediately begin his work in Lishma? The thing is that there is no light without a vessel. And a vessel means a desire. In other words, when a person has a need and craves to satisfy that need, this is called a vessel. Only then, when he has a vessel, meaning a desire for some fulfillment, can it be said that he is given the filling and he is content with the filling that he was given, since this is what he craved. A reward means a filling, when the craving receives. Moreover, the measure of the importance of the filling depends on the measure of the craving. And by the measure of the suffering that he had, to that same extent, one enjoys the filling. For this reason, it is impossible to give a person light that will reform him when he has no desire for it whatsoever. This is because reforming him means that he will lose the power of self-love and receive the power of love of others.
0: If a person has no desire to exit self-love, and he is told, do some work, and in return, you will have no desire for self-love, he does not regard it as a reward. On the contrary, he thinks then that for the work he did for the owner, he should have rewarded him in return for his labor, but in return he is giving him something very bad, and so much so that he would lose all the self-love in an instant. Who would agree to that? For this reason, First, one must study in Lo Lishma so that through it the body will assist him. Since a person is willing to give up a small pleasure to receive a great pleasure. But by nature, one is incapable of imagining pleasure unless it is based on self-love. Therefore, he is told that he will be rewarded for engaging in Torah and mitzvot. This is not a lie, for he will certainly be rewarded. In other words, he is told that for his effort in Torah and mitzvot, he will be rewarded, and this is the truth, since he will indeed be rewarded, but the reward will change. For example, a father tells his child, if you're a good boy, I will buy you a toy car, a plastic car. Afterwards, the father goes abroad and returns several years later. The son has already grown. And he comes to his father and tells him, Dad, before you went abroad, you promised me a plastic toy car. So his father goes and buys him a real car in place of it, one that can travel great distances. Then the son is already clever and understands that now is not the time for a plastic car, but for a real car. Is this considered a deception by his father? Of course not. Instead, now the boy sees that when he was a child, he could only understand a trifle reward. Here too, he begins with a trifling reward, which is called Lo Lishma, meaning he's waiting to be rewarded with something that is worthless compared to the real reward that he will receive. That is being rewarded with Lishma, which is the vessel in which one can receive the delight and pleasure that the Creator wishes to impart. Those are the real pleasures. It follows that by telling him to work Lo Lishma, meaning to receive a reward, this is true. Meaning that when he aims in order to bestow, he will be rewarded too. The only falsehood is in the actual reward. While a person is in Lo Lishma, he thinks that he will be given a different reward, that the kli that receives it is called self-love.
1: But afterwards, when a person grows, he begins to understand that the vessels that actually receive the reward are the vessels of bestowal. That it is precisely through those vessels that the true delight and pleasure is received. At that time, he feels that he is the happiest man on earth. But the reward that he wished to receive while he was in Lo Lishma could only be a reward suitable for a little boy. Thus, when teaching to receive reward and pleasure for one's work in Lo Lishma, it is not considered a lie. Since he did not lose anything by his reward being exchanged for a greater reward, we should only explain that the Lo Lishma, meaning this reward, is not the real name as he thinks, Instead, the reward has a different name than what he thought. However, a reward remains a reward, and the reward is not changed. Only the name of the reward changes from a false and imaginary reward to a true reward. From all the above, it follows that the main thing that a person needs in return for his toil in Torah and Mitzvot is for the Creator to give him the vessels of bestowal, which one cannot obtain by himself, since they are contrary to nature. Rather, this is a gift from above, but his reward will be always to wait for a time when he can bring contentment to the Creator. And since this is the reward that he was waiting for, this is called his reward. To understand the above, we should look in the general preface to the Tree of Life, where it is written, the root of the darkness is the screen in the vessel of Malchut, and the root of the reward is rooted in a reflected light that comes out through a coupling by striking. There he offers the root to what we see in this world, that everything we see in this world is a branch that is extended from the roots, from the upper worlds. He says there, quote, the root of the labor that a person feels in this world is extended from the root of the screen in the vessel of Malchut, end quote. This means that the vessel that the created beings have is called a desire to receive pleasure, which the Creator created because of his desire to delight his creations. Hence, he created in the created beings a desire to receive pleasure. In the upper Sefirot, this is called Malchut. Afterwards, we learn that there was a restriction. This means that one doesn't want to be a receiver because he wants equivalence of form with the Creator. Hence, a rule was made in the Kedusha, holiness, that nothing is received unless there is an aim to bestow. This is the meaning of the correction of the screen. Since we're speaking of upper lights, hence not wanting to receive light is called a screen. It is like a person who places a curtain or a veil when the sun shines too brightly, and he doesn't want to receive the sunlight. So the sun will not shine into the house.
0: Hence, when speaking of upper lights, although Malchut had a great desire and craving to receive the light of pleasure, she still relinquished the pleasure, not receiving it, because she wanted equivalence of form. This is called labor, meaning doing something against her will, preventing herself from receiving the pleasure. In the corporeal world too, when a person must give up some pleasure, it is considered an effort. For example, if a person enjoys rest and for some reason must give up his rest and do something, this is called labor. He also shows us how when the corporeal branch receives a reward where it is rooted in the upper worlds. He shows us that the root of the reward extended from the reflected light, the desire to bestow that comes out of the striking by coupling that occurred between the upper light and the screen and coarseness. See the study of Ten Sefirot where it's written, the clothing reflected light comes out as a result of two forces. In spirituality, a striking by coupling means that if two things are opposite to one another, it is regarded as in haka'ah, striking or beating. This means that on the one hand, one truly wants that thing because he sees that it will give him immense pleasure, but on the other hand, he overcomes and does not receive it because he wants equivalence of form. Indeed, there are two desires here. One, one's desire to receive pleasure. And two, his desire for equivalence of form. And of these two, a new thing is born called clothing reflected light. With this force, he can later obtain the upper abundance because this reflected light is the appropriate vessel for reception of the bounty. In other words, with this vessel, he has two things. One, he receives the pleasure that is found in the upper abundance, which comes from the thought of creation, to do good to his creations. Two, at the same time, he finds himself in equivalence of form, which is the second discernment that he has upon reception of the abundance. From all the above, we see that the whole reward is only the reflected light, which is the power of bestowal that the lower one receives from the upper one, which he calls reflected light, meaning that the lower one gives to the upper one. This means that the abundance that initially came from the Creator is called direct light, as it is written, and God created man straight. It is as we learn that the thought of creation was to do good to his created beings, meaning for the lower ones to receive the abundance, and this is called straight. But the receivers of the abundance wish for equivalence of form. Hence we have a correction called reflected light. This means that the receiver of the abundance does not receive it because he wishes to enjoy, but because he wishes to give to the upper one. In other words, as the upper wishes for the receiver to enjoy, the receiver of the abundance aims to return pleasure to the giver, meaning for the upper one to enjoy the fulfillment of his thought. It therefore follows that the reward is primarily reflected light, meaning the power of bestowal that the lower one receives from the upper one. But we should still understand why we say that the kli, which is called power of bestowal, is the whole reward. After all, reward implies something that is received. We say, I work for the pay. Or we say that the purpose of creation is to do good to his created beings, meaning that they will receive reward. And here we are saying that the reward is called the power of giving. And what do we understand? That the reward should be for a person to be imparted with attaining godliness and the secrets of Torah and so on. But why is he saying that the reward is in obtaining the power of giving, meaning the power of bestowal? Moreover, he is telling us that this extends from the upper root, called reflected light. There's a known rule that the cow wants to nurse more than the calf wants to suckle. It therefore follows that the Creator wishes to give the creatures more than the creatures wish to receive. So who's inhibiting? We should remember the restriction occurred so that the created beings would have equivalents of form. This is a correction to prevent the bread of shame, which extends from our root, because the Creator is about bestowal and not reception. For he has no needs, and there's no such thing as reception in him. Thus, according to the rule that exists in our nature, that each branch wishes to resemble its root, when the lower one must carry out an action that is not present in the root, he feels unpleasantness. It follows that one does not need to do anything to receive abundance, which is light and pleasure, since the Creator wants to give to the created being more than the created being wants to receive. However, the created being has no vessel in which to enjoy the pleasures that he will be given due to the shame. It follows that the only reward we need is the kli, which is called the power of bestowal. That's all we need, are vessels and not lights. And this is why the reward is primarily the power of bestowal. However, to obtain that kli, called the desire to bestow, we need a desire, meaning to feel that we need this kli. This is why we must first engage in Torah and mitzvot in lo lishma, and this is our labor, to see that everything we do is for self-benefit without any intention to bestow. And then we see that we need the power of bestowal, and we want a reward for our work, that the Creator will give us this reward, the desire to bestow. And when we have that power, we will be able to receive the delight and pleasure that is already available and for which we don't need to work at all, because the Creator gives it. But for a person to rise from degree to degree, he must acquire the power of bestowal each time, and then nothing else is missing.
1: I'll read the excerpt that Gershon mentioned. Accordingly, the person will pay attention and thought before he begins his work in the work of the Creator. What does he want? That is, what reward does he want in return for his work? Now we'll move on to the lesson from March 20, 2003. Rav, we heard the article from Volume 5, The Ranks of the Letter, page 244, concerning bestowal. The Creator created the will to receive. Existence from absence. And we must accept this as some kind of a burden on ourselves. we have to imagine ourselves. Let's try one time to imagine ourselves this way. We are completely, entirely like the Creator. We exist in the desire to bestow. He and us are truly in adhesion, in equivalence, equal. There is no difference between us. And then comes some special power called the evil inclination, concealment, the will to best to receive, and it starts more and more to settle on us and distance us from the Creator forcefully, more and more, until it truly pushes us to the farthest place, the lowest place, farthest from the Creator. This is the matter of creation. The lower we go down, seemingly this force is rejecting us, pushing us, pushing, pushing, when certainly we lose the feelings, the qualities, the pleasures, everything. And when we are in the lowest possible place, and we feel how much the coarseness of this evil inclination truly is sitting on us, such a heaviness, such a weight, then certainly if we feel where we were and what a burden of this evil inclination I now have upon me, distancing me from the Creator, then certainly my reward would be to get rid of it and to push it back a little bit, to throw it away. This is what we call to refine myself of it. And once again, to return to the state I had before. In such a way, maybe it's easier to understand that the reward is a vessel of bestowal, to return to the vessel of bestowal, to the reflected light. This is what we need. This means that if we accept this notion that creation distances us from the Creator, and we need to refine it, then certainly reflected light is the reward. What is the problem with this picture that I painted? The problem is that this picture is imaginary, not emotional. I can depict it, such a thing, for a moment in my imagination, but I do not feel it. I have no records from the state of Ein Sof, where there he and I are truly one. And later on, some evil inclination comes and it starts to distance me away from Ein Sof, to repel me, to push me outwards. If we had such records, Ein Sof versus me now, then I would feel this whole weight of the will to receive that is truly laid upon me. I would feel this entire distance, how much it is truly like a spring pushing me away from Ein Sof. When the reward and the punishment and the exertion would be clear to me, everything would then be clear. If everything would be so clear, why is it bad? It is bad because I am now under the evil inclination. It's not that some foreign body fell on me and it is now controlling me and it distanced me from Ein Sof. So it turns out that now it is ruling me and I am no longer aware of these records from Ein Sof. And if it is controlling me, if I would feel Ein Sof, and there are records, it doesn't matter, but the records of spirituality under the control of the evil inclination, then I would want to attain Ein Sof inside of the evil inclination, inside of the will to receive. And then I would move away from Ein Sof to this world with my own desire, not by coercion that he did it to me against my will, but I myself would have wanted to receive Ein Sof in my vessels of reception. This means in my state, in my degree, this is already called a klipa, shell. This means that the reason why we have concealment is the concealment doesn't allow us to be a shell. And even though I do not see the true state and I can't truly yearn for it, but at least I'm not drawn to the evil. What does it mean that I'm not drawn to the evil? I'm not thinking about receiving spirituality in order to receive in the vessels of reception. And each time that I make some effort, then the spiritual awareness comes to me according to my degree, according to how much I'll be able to attain the vessel of bestowal. This means that first I have to work on the vessels, and then I attain the feelings. And my work then becomes to receive the vessels as a reward.

0: You're not asking, and so I cannot speak.
1: How is it possible that the addition, that pleasure is the addition of a vessel? You're saying that we receive vessels of bestowal. He also writes it in the end of the article, in the end. And from that, as I grow, I receive more vessels of bestowal. So what's the filling then?
0: What is he asking? He is asking if my reward is a vessel. And every addition that I receive, it's an addition to the vessel. The vessel means desire. The vessel means a deficiency. If I receive an additional deficiency each time, then I feel more emptiness, right? So is this called a reward? Is this what we're advancing towards? Who is it good for? In the vessel of bestowal, there's no deficiency. There's no lack. The lack is only to bestow. What does it mean, a vessel of bestowal? That it wants to bestow, right? To bestow? On that there was no restriction. On that there's no limitation. This is always possible. And therefore, we cannot say that the vessel of bestowal is empty. There's no such thing. An empty vessel of bestowal, if it is a vessel. That is, if I have a will to receive with a screen that wants to give, then I can give. I have no problem in that. I have nothing to say about the filling. I have no reason to think about it or to be concerned about it, because my filling is bestowal in and of itself. The act of bestowal is the filling of the vessel of bestowal. Well, imagine it to yourself again, a mother bestowing to the child, and the child, thank God, is healthy, and he wants to eat everything that she prepared, and she gives him this porridge, and the child eats. What else does the mother need? What else does she need? I'm asking you. Is there anything else besides this deed that she does? Is there anything else that fills her?
1: She wants to give more. Okay, that's another vessel, an additional vessel. I'm talking about the vessel we have. She is now giving the child something to eat, and the child eats. Well, does she have more desire? Does she need some other filling? What filling does she need besides the act of bestowal?
0: That she will see that she's enjoying it. I don't know.
1: If he's already receiving it from her, then that's it. So what are you asking? Meaning, the vessel of bestowal enjoys, is filled from having this correction, that it's capable of bestowing. That's why there are no limitations on bestowal. You can always be filled and only be concerned with more and more and more.
0: This way it's easier to think about it. What you talked about in the beginning, I couldn't hear any of it.
1: Well, that's... Yes.
0: So what is light?
1: What is the light? That is called the light.
0: The vessel is light?
1: The vessel is the light. Very correct. The vessel is the light. Yes. For you, the vessel is the vessel, and the light is what's inside of it. Oh. Uh-huh. And in act of bestowal, it's not that way. What? Light is called pleasure. If I give someone, and that is my entire desire to give, and I give, then from that my desire is full.
0: What do you give?
1: What do you give? you give what you want. If I have the possibility to give,
0: is the pleasure from giving not seemingly a will to a desire to receive, just like
1: We are talking about the desire to give that is not egoistic. We're talking about to bestow in order to bestow and not to bestow in order to receive. Yes.
0: This truly sounds good in theory, but each time that it comes in some kind of a feeling, such rejection comes out of it, that it burns. It's impossible to stand against it.
1: What you're saying is, when I think about bestowal, I receive a certain rejection from it, yes? Huh?
0: Absolutely.
1: Such a rejection that I cannot tolerate. I can't hear about it. I'm disgusted by it. Now, first of all, feeling is feeling. You can't say about the feeling that it's true or false. Truth or false, you can say according to your intellect. But according to feeling, you can say yes or no. It's there or not? It's there, yes. That's it. So now we just need to approach this feeling

meaning I've already come to a state in which my nature and this subject of bestowal are truly two contradicted matters. So much so that I hate bestowal. I don't want to hear. Yes, I hate it. Well, that is already a determination of truth. Meaning, I now feel that I only want to receive. And for bestowal, I don't want a thing. Very good. What to do next? If, let's say, I increase more and more and more my toil, my labor, before that I didn't really feel that this topic of bestowal was so hated upon me. It comes as a consequence of my study, my labor, my thought, and all the events that happened to me. But if I were to increase my exertion now, and even more and more, we see that quantitative things become qualitative matters. Meaning that's when not a better and better or greater feeling will come to me, more rejection for disregard from bestowal, but rather I have some kind of feeling, another feeling in defining this state. Maybe, let's say, if I study and receive an impression for the books and for the society and for my life as well, that bestowal maybe I don't want it, but it's probably a necessary thing. A little. I'll feel that. It's probably the real world is built according to that principle. So I will already think that if life is eternal, I'm talking, do you hear? Within the desire to receive, if life is eternal and they depend on the desire to bestow, adhesion with the Creator, the feeling of pleasures, disconnect from this life, that what's the meaning of our lives, etc. But if it all depends on the feeling of the spiritual life, and the feeling of spiritual life depends on vessels of bestowal, then maybe it's good that I should have vessel of bestowal. And I'll feel good by that. So I start to already think, you know, the fact that I'm in vessels of reception, maybe it's bad. Maybe this is where all the bad comes from to me. From this I have bad feelings, disappointments, all kinds of things, from me being in the vessels of reception. If I were in vessels of bestowal, I would be free like a bird. So maybe I already begin to determine my state differently. Where vessels of bestowal are good and vessels of reception are bad. Only I don't have them. Then I begin to determine my state as bad. That's called the recognition of evil. Where reception is bad. Why? I feel bad. It's bad for me from it. If I was less of an egoist, want less, do you understand? In everything that I have from the qualities of this world, would be less. I'd suffer less. Yes? So if so, my nature is bad. I've reached the next stage. But in this nature where it's bad, I see what will I do with it. Each time I try to disconnect from it, I'm told, you know, do you want to feel good? Start thinking about vessels of bestowal all the time. How it's good to be in them, how it's good to be adhered to the Creator, with the Creator, to bestow upon others. You won't feel any troubles, it'll all be good. So I start to constantly yearn for it. So much so that I am truly more and more and more, I'm in it, more ready to work, to invest, friends, society operate upon me in this way. I see that it's as if I'm escaping to this thought about the Creator, where it's for

0: me like a shelter or a refuge. It's bad for me, I run to it.
1: Well,
0: at least that in my life is filled with all kinds of sufferings and darkness. Then just Baal HaSulam writes, the Creator shines for him there between the, like from the heavens, a little, some ray of light, gives me a little vitality. And then I determined that truly, certainly, probably to yearn for the Creator, to be adhered to Him, to this idea of to bestow, is a certain place to be saved. When I constantly think about this idea of to bestow and how this is truly my refuge, I begin to respect this quality. So much so that I start to love it in and of its own. It begins to become big in my eyes, important in my eyes, the quality of to bestow, even though I don't have it. But this begins to be already some ideal, where it's truly, this is something not of this world. I don't know if it's possible. Maybe it's altogether imaginary, but this is something. Without this, only in the opposite, in the desire to receive, it certainly is not life.
2: This is called having a grace of holiness, chen de kedusha. And from this, there comes to me like an inner drive that I want to do something for the Creator. I feel like it, you know. In other words, the act of bestowal, the act itself, begins to be important in my eyes. There is some kind of special value to it in me, for me. And it's clear that I cannot do anything, but in my eyes there is already some importance to such an act, that if previously I could do it, there was probably something, how should I put it? It was probably something very, very top quality. And then a person begins to, bit by bit, it all takes years. It's all years, I'm telling you. So, if you have no time, you can get off the train right now. And afterwards, you begin to think that if I really do come to such an act, this is simply, it's like the signature of my life. It's the only good conclusion that can be. And this is already the real lo lishma, not for her sake. All of this you depict to yourself in vessels of reception. This is before the barrier. It's before there are corrections. But you still begin to depict bestowal in a way that it is appealing to you. And the depiction of bestowal before you is already a depiction of actual bestowal, although it's still in vessels of reception. There is still no correction of a screen and reflected light. This is why it's called Lo Lishma, and not for her sake, but it's already Lo Lishma, from which we come to Lishma, to for her sake, when we want to come out of Egypt, when we go to fight against Pharaoh, when we say, like, like the spies say, for example, the land is very good, but who can attain it? All kinds of things like that. But it's already good. The act of bestowal is good. Meaning, we begin to decipher more and more correctly, to open the words, what spirituality means, what the Creator means, what light means, the right vessels, that it's all only bestowal. There is no other word. Along with saying all kinds of words, we begin to feel more their inner content, which is giving. Although there's still no connection to giving, but the grace of it becomes more and more depicted, pictured.
1: And the problem is that every time that it turns out that if I think that something good will come to me from this, I know that we're not talking about vessels of bestowal then, because I'm thinking in such terms that some good will come to me from this.
2: Of course, for everything that I said, inside of me, I think about them because something good will come out of it to me. Some benefit, of course, to come closer to the Creator, to do an act of bestowal. I think about it as good. What does it mean, good? As a filling, a satisfaction for my vessels of reception. This is why it's still called Lo Lishma, not for her sake. But I am already thinking about an act of bestowal. I'm not thinking about bestowing in order to receive, that the more I give, the more I will get from him because he is great. So it's worthwhile for me to give him gifts and all kinds of things. It'll be worth it. He will compensate me afterwards, and even more so. Inside, I have a calculation, but in my eyes, it doesn't show. I don't see it. This is why it's called not intentionally, but it's still regarded as being in vessels of reception, because deep down, on the bottom layer, of course, there is still a calculation of some benefit, some profit, that if there weren't that, I would not be able to think about bestowal. But because on the top layer, the one that is in front of me, before my eyes, I think about him and I yearn for him and I want to give him, even though it's still deep within, there's still a calculation for myself, necessarily. But before, what is revealed to me is that I love him and I want him. To me, this is called being in Lo Lishma, that brings to Lishma, to for her sake. I have a two-layer existence. On the bottom layer, of course, there are calculations for myself and there's nothing I can do. But through my labor, the work with the society, with dissemination, with bestowal as much as I can, with giving as much as I can, I created like a top layer, And by this, I lifted the act of bestowal, the ideal of bestowal. I elevated it in my eyes as great. Even though it sits on vessels of reception, but in my eyes, it's become something great. Meaning, my top layer of bestowal and my bottom layer, just imagine these two layers. So my bottom layer is a natural vessels of reception, but that's already lo lishma, that brings to lishma. Whereas if I simply want to use the Creator, I'll give him a few gifts. What do you need from me? Let's do some business, right? This is not called having two layers. This is considered giving him in order to receive. It's simply an act that doesn't... I don't appreciate the act of bestowal more than the act of reception. I don't create the top layer is elevated above the bottom layer. I don't make an effort to value bestowal. No, I simply use this ability to bestow in order to receive.
1: Yes, Lord. What is the effort to value bestowal?
2: The labor to appreciate bestowal, this is Labash writes in several articles, it is habit becomes a second nature. And what the public says becomes important to me. Through all kinds of means at my disposal, I increase the importance of bestowal in my eyes. And there are many ups and downs in this, in recognizing it. But what's the question?
1: Is that the work on the first or the second layer?
2: I don't work on the bottom layer. My bottom layer is my will to receive. I work only on the importance of bestowal. We started with saying that he hates bestowal. That to him it's repulsive to him, it's disgusting to him. Very well. Now he already distinguishes that he has two layers in him. Now, if despite being disgusted with it, he continues studying and doing all kinds of activities, he elevates it nevertheless more and more until his attitude toward it changes. So even though he hates it, he begins to feel that it's important. It's important, but I don't have it, etc. Until all kinds of, a person feels all kinds of feelings toward it, until it becomes a grace of holiness, which is, yeah, there is something to it. I appreciate it. Yes.
1: Do I need to set that state as a goal for myself? That I define the goal that I, that upper layer that I want to attain? Or can I look at the goal that I don't want to remain in the lower layer, and this is what causes me to want to integrate?
2: A person is in two states. At one time, he's attached to the top layer that he has to have bestowal, and he wants to increase it. And the Creator is important to him, the friends are important to him, the society and the study and everything. And he works on increasing the desire to bestow. Perhaps, maybe, more. Another time he is in a fall. And he is attached to his bottom layer, to the will to receive. So when he is attached to the will to receive, he has a different style of work to check how much the will to receive is against him, how it closes his eyes, how being in it is not good, that it you want to rise from it as quickly as possible. Yeah? You want to continue? Yes.
1: The lower layer, it's clear. It's what begins and motivates me to search for something. And how do I from that see what is that state, what happens? It's always seemingly clear to me. It's always present. But the upper layer, it's always blurry. It's less present. He writes in the article, there are people who supposedly have this clear goal before their eyes. So a person needs to ask all the time, what is the goal? Question is, does it matter that he seems that he... Why is it not good to remain in that desire to receive, that I only suffer in the state? This is what motivates me, or must I always look and search forcefully over that upper layer that will be clear to me? It will be as clear to, but we need to reach a state for it to be as clear to me as the lower layer.
2: A person cannot determine his states, and you're asking, how do I behave in this state or in that state? There's a reason why we are told, whatever you can do, do. Because you don't know exactly what state you're in. And of course, your scrutiny is whether they are correct or not, and the results you will reach, and the decisions you make, and the treatment you give to yourself, in this or in that. You're simply told, just press on the gas. The wheel is not in your hands. We're like a train. We are on the tracks, and that's it. Don't think you're changing anything here other than your relation to it, your attention, the necessity you obtain through the society and the Creator. This is what increases your speed, and increasing the speed changes how you feel on the path. Either you're pushed by the negative force, or you yearn for what is desirable, and you really feel that you are drawn to the good. So, increasing the speed changes your feeling. But other than that, you're not doing anything. You can only agree and want and really kind of run toward the same goal ahead of the Creator. This you can do. But you're not changing anything here. There's a reason why we're told, do whatever you want, just do. This is one thing. Use the society however you can, but use it. Make the society give you as much inspiration as possible. That's it. You don't need more than inspiration. No, this inspiration is not quite directed and connected, and it doesn't have this or that mixture. No, you don't have it. You cannot know anything here or determine anything. Just want more. That's it. As he says, I prefer to die than to live. I'm lovesick. That's it. On the contrary, they say, you're like someone who is infatuated with love, you know, mindless, just like that. Because until you cross the barrier, even afterwards, you don't see anything, you can't distinguish anything. But until you cross the barrier, what can you even... It's impossible to criticize, to make any critique, you know. It's like chemistry. You take all kinds of materials and check what I'm dealing with. Let's say, yes, I have something here. I was given some liquid. Now I want to check what it is. So you have several materials through which I can check what it is, what it's got, what it doesn't have, etc. But before the barrier, I have nothing in my hands no tool with which to check, no intellect with which to analyze things. This is why our work should be to receive the power of bestowal, period. What is it? However I imagine it. That's the reward. According to the process I just depicted, you see that a person can come to a state where receiving the power of bestowal is to him really a gift. It's called a gift. The giving of the Torah. Yes.
1: This is the hands and the feet and the internal attitude. How can I be impressed by a person's action? And the intention? I don't see it. They say that from the society it's possible, from the books. To be impressed by these internal attitudes, but we see only actions, and these are really different things.
2: I don't understand you. How can you be impressed by actions from the intention to bestow of a friend?
1: That's also possible.
2: Let's say I look at you. You don't know, so I'll tell you. 2 days ago, you took people home until 11 p.m., right? I saw that your wife yelled at you. She beat you on the head. Yesterday, you finished work here at 10:30 at night. You got home. I guess you also didn't get any nice welcoming. What will happen today? Also, I look at you and think, either he's an idiot, or he doesn't care. What kind of calculation a person is making in his life? This must be important to him. It's important to him, and it's important to another person. Besides you, I saw several other people. You see, another person came. In other words, people have... I see people who want something from life. You cannot say that they just don't feel good at home, they have nothing else to do in life. As much as we want to, I still cannot simply dismiss it. Even when you look at it superficially, you see it from the outside, you're impressed. So when I make a little bit of a calculation, this gives me some serious point. And that brings me an intention. I don't know. To me, it gives a lot of strength. Look at him. He came from Australia. What was he missing there? He feels good here, I understand. But in truth, so, in other words, I see that there is some value to it. If people can really immerse themselves, I could say, nah, it's nothing. 1,000 people in the world, but 1 million people instead of 7 billion. What would it do? It depends how I look at it. It depends how I look at it. It already depends on the person. Work on the importance depends on the person. I look at you and you say, we have 1 billion 300 million Chinese, 1,300,000,000 Indians on the one hand. On the other hand, I keep hearing what Indians, what Chinese. I see 1,000,000 Jews are making all the noise. You see? It depends how you look at it. There's quality and there's quantity. In quantity, with quantity, you can't do anything in this world. As he says, there is gravel and there are diamonds. Quality depends on you. Brings this diamond to a primitive tribe, they'll test it, it shines. Give it a piece of glass from a bottle, it shines even more. So it depends. The importance, this is all we basically gain from the labor. I need to work on the importance of this special thing that I chose. So I will constantly increase its importance more and more and more. This is called advertising. This is why I need the society. I came to the society, I have something this small. I want the society give it importance. I will constantly look only at this. So they have to talk only about this and appreciate only this and make tremendous efforts. Only so in it'll change in them, and from because of them, the appreciation in me will change. Appreciation of this. This is what I need. This is all of the free choice to take something that in my world, in front of me, is completely worthless, bestowal. It's even embarrassing to talk about bestowal in front of people. Another nut case came here. Take this idea and begin to nurture it more and more and more until there is a society that can work for this and exert for it until the world grows a little smarter and until it understands that reception only gives us trouble and bestowal is actually only importance. So you say, what acts are there here? Or the other way around. I see actions, but where are the intentions? In every act, you have to place the intention. What am I doing this for? Exalt this small thing, this small idea, to make it great in my eyes. I live in a world where all the lies of this world, I accept them as serious. The biggest lie is our life, that it's got any value. The biggest lie, a beast, at least it's eaten, someone enjoys it, they can keep living with something. From a person, a human being, that's the biggest absurd. If he's not connected to the goal, he is completely worthless. He's got negative value, negative worth. We have to change our values. And this is done only by the society. There's nothing else to work on. For this abstract idea of bestowal, the Creator, adhering to Him, being similar to Him, such things that you tell the world about it, 20 years ago, you couldn't even talk about it. You couldn't talk about it. Everyone would look at you at completely. He's insane. What is he talking about? Today, there begins to be some recognition of it, a little bit. Such times are coming. But for us here, it is mandatory to have it constantly in front of us.
1: There's a certain tendency to not relate correctly to a friend's actions, even sometimes to disregard it. So then does one miss out on all the reward there?
2: We learn how to relate to a friend. We'll talk about it more general. I don't want to now talk about the society. Yes.
1: The concealment does not allow us to be a shell. a klipa. How? For the desire to receive, not to be a klipa.
2: The concealment doesn't let us be a klipa, a shell. It's like the Rabash says, that the thief runs ahead of you and says, catch the thief, because then you would yearn to bestow in order to receive more. I don't mind giving a gift to someone great. I send a gift to Shimon Peres, and then he sends me back a Cadillac. Is that bad? No. See. So what do we do? So we see that the fact that the Creator is hidden is for our benefit, so that we will not be dependent, will not be kind of chained. We are purportedly independent from His greatness. We don't see Him and can determine by ourselves our relation to Him. And then I can appreciate Him not because He is the origin of the pleasures that I want only them and I live only from them, basically. But that it's when it's hidden from me, I can determine my relation to Him, not to the pleasures that are in Him. And until I determine my relation to Him, I will not discover that there are pleasures in Him. It is salvation. He saves me in this way. You understand? Let's say you fix all our cars. So I think about him, you know, he's a good guy. If I need a car, he fixes it for me. And to someone else, he also fixes it. And to someone else, he also fixes it. So we need such a person in our society. We benefit from him. You all agree that we should have such a person? We all do. Great. Do you want it to be this way? That we will appreciate you only because you can give to us? Or do you want us to appreciate you as a personality? Not because you fix our cars, but because there's something in you that you yearn for some goal, that you want it, that you are a human being, that we want you as a human being, even if we didn't need you to fix our cars. We want you as an individual. What can you do? But we benefit from your correction, from your fixing. So what do you do? So from this day onward, stop fixing cars. Let's see how people will change, how they will look at you. That's it. Look at him. He doesn't want us. He doesn't want anymore. He doesn't do anything. What do we need him for? Let him go away. You see? In other words, we can play with our will to receive. And see, in this way, to what we are biased. And then climb on the ladder of the values of appreciation more and more and more to begin to see what I appreciate more, a result that is good to my will to receive, or is there some kind of a spiritual charge in a person and I have to appreciate him for this, etc. Toward the friends, it's a problem on the one end. On the other end, it's not a problem. It gives us a possibility to connect and then begin to appreciate. But with the Creator, if it were revealed, there we wouldn't be able to emerge from a calculation of the will to receive, ever. So are you continuing to fix our cars or not?
1: A thing, the desire the creator sends, a desire to receive.
2: To receive controls. But in our society, we can play with the will to receive by closing the pleasures, shutting them away. And then we see how our will to receive begins to jump. We give it or we don't give it. Let's see it. Then what do I need to appreciate? This or that? This is called a person having to perform the restriction first, and then the screen, reflected light, in short. Now, too, we can do some exercises in this. Yes?
1: When you speak about disconnecting from this quality of bestowal, you spoke about the state where a person goes to that, supposedly bestowing or thinking outside of himself because it's better for him. This transition is made, as you said, out of recognizing how bad I am, my most despicable and weakest state. How can I find fuel or joy in this state?
2: I feel bad in my life, and then out of the bad in my life, I yearn for the good in spirituality. Spirituality is good. Barasulam writes that the fact that the Creator opens Himself as a ray of light out of the cracks and gives that to a person. By this, there is no greater help that the Creator gives to a person on the one hand. On the other hand, it's an egoistic appeal or attraction. Let's say I feel bad. What is this world from every direction? Income tax, at work, in the society, my health, you name it, from every direction. Of course, if I run to there's no one besides him, and I begin to justify my situation, that there's someone who is making it, and he's good and does good, so he probably has a good intention. They're good. So it becomes, a little easier. Maybe at some point it'll be good. If not here, then in the next world, who knows? Regular religious calculations. Of course, they're egoistic. What are you asking about this?
1: I'm not asking about the psychological states. I'm asking about what you spoke earlier, that from hatred of bestowal, I go to a state where I see bestowal as a good thing, even though I have no strength.
2: From this, I begin to understand that bestowal is good for my sake. Until, sure, because I am saved from the troubles. But you're saying this is still an egoistic calculation. Right, it's egoistic. But out of this, I begin to acquire an appreciation that bestowal is good. Bestowal, in my eyes, is already higher than reception. There, it's good.
1: Because I'm weak.
2: Because I'm weak. So what?
1: But how to find fuel and be in joy and work toward a state where I'm also not weak?
2: Wait a minute. Because I found that there is something good in some place, my situation already improves. I don't understand you. What else should be for now?
1: What needs to be? When I'll yearn for it.
2: That I will yearn? Oh, now you're speaking correctly. So what should happen is that I will yearn for it. Either I'm given more troubles from above, so I begin to yearn for it more, or I begin to think that this is really something good. I should yearn for it more. Then why do I need to yearn for it more if the troubles don't justify more yearning? I appreciate the form of bestowal, let's say, by 10 kilograms, because it can compensate for 10 kilos of trouble. Why do I need to appreciate it? 20 kilos, if I don't have 20 kilos of trouble opposite it. If I don't appreciate it now as 10 kilos, then I'm given 20 kilos of troubles. So I will appreciate it against my will. And if I do it myself, this is called the path of Torah, not the path of suffering. And how can I appreciate his 10 kilos, 20 kilos? I don't have troubles against that. Only the society can do this for you. Instead of the troubles, be impressed by the society that this is something great, bestowal. That's it. I feel that I am weak and I have a will to receive that feels troubled. And the escape to the desire to bestow brings me something good. It puts out the troubles, quenches the troubles. This is the situation. I don't understand what you're saying. You're weak, you're strong.
1: I'm saying that's a carryout, this connection. You can do it 1,000 ways. Why would I choose specifically this way to disconnect when I need to work for that? It's not a problem to disconnect in this world. I could put a bullet in my head or drugs or disconnect.
2: I don't understand you. You still haven't gone through these things. You're not speaking from experience. Not from experience. Yes.
1: Rabbi said earlier there's exercises. How is it really possible these exercises? We spoke about the intention, not restricting the desire.
2: More. Please. I don't like to talk when we talk about work, not about philosophy. Very simple. Who am I? What am I? You're not speaking from reality. Not from reality, not from experience. This is why we have a problem understanding one another. From which point you are speaking, from what you are speaking, when I can scrutinize it in a different way. This is all theoretical, very nice. But it's philosophizing. But it'll come.
3: Now
1: we'll share our impressions from the lesson and what we're taking from it to realize in the 10.
4: Okay,
2: well, the lesson was... It's difficult to say something. I think of here in a very comprehensive manner described what is Lo Lishma and what is this transition approaching, and in general the work in Lo Lishma and approaching from Lo Lishma to Lishma. He talked about the two layers. That even though his whole basis is still the will to receive, his foundation, the will to receive, he divides it into two layers. The bottom layer is native, usual one, when a person wants to enjoy into the will to receive. And the top layer is when he already begins to appreciate the quality of bestowal. Whether it's the sublimity of the quality of bestowal, he talked a lot about the term grace of holiness. And then, well, I'll have the friends.
1: And then he needs to step on the gas. It's not in his hands, but what he can do is to step on the gas. For that upper layer, that quality of bestowal, and here, we depend on one another. How do we take it for the work in the 10? We need to give importance and step on the gas and the work in bestowal, and then all the sermons will come by themselves, and we won't conflict with any of it.
2: Yeah, in the article too, there is a separation between the intention and the act. We need to constantly scrutinize the intention, what we want, to come out of the act, the labor we make. So we have to see how we put more of our scrutiny to the intention. And also the matter of labor in order to receive the power of bestowal. It doesn't matter how I depict it, as long as I get the power of bestowal. And for this, we need advertising in the society. That's the only way to increase the importance.
1: And to continue that point that he was speaking about, Rav said here in a very new way, don't think that you're changing anything besides your attitude and your attention. And we truly do that by the influence of the society. The whole lesson, he depicts a state how a person basically changes from self-love to love of others, and the desire to bestow. And this yearning to bestow to the Creator, the greatness of the Creator, and not out of the desire to use Him, but to love Him and see Him as great. And that can be something that could be the goal.
2: We need to help each other, influence each other, so that each one will want that his reward will be the power of bestowal.
1: Yes, our work is on the value ladder. We need to enter the quality of a soul at the beginning, really out of the desire to receive it first and to value it more and more and to clarify how much we relate to it. Rav said it starts from that corporeal level where it's difficult life, and I want to run away to the quality of the soul, to the connection that it gives me some light in life. And it's still all within the desire to receive, but it's already the beginning from which I have a certain good attitude to it. I value it. I begin to see in it something that's important. Until a person ultimately reaches a state where he feels that the summary of his life, the best one that could be, is that he can do an action in order to bestow, not out of the desire to receive. That's the lo lishma that truly brings us to lishma.
2: We will read what Zohar wrote. Amazing lesson about the practice of work from lo-lishma to lishma. Our nature is clear, and it's revealed more when we try to connect and work in bestowal. That feeling is determining the real state that I feel. It's not good or bad, it's simply what I feel. We have to put ourselves into the society to receive from the friends and the sources the importance of the Creator and spirituality. And then we will be able to work directly toward the desired change, so we can change our relation and intention so they're not in order to receive.
0: We'll
1: move on to the next part of the lesson, and beforehand we'll sing a song together.

0: שלום חברים אהובים, בואו מי שבעולם בואו נתיישב ככה במקום.
1: Hello dear friends, let's take our seats. Our friends all over the world are already seated and waiting. We want to awaken from below. That's what we want to do, to continue the lesson that Rav gave us and continue it with an awakening from below. And of course, it's all toward our Congress, Awakening from Below. So let's begin with Rav's words.
2: As we heard in the lesson, that you need to step on the gas. The steering wheel is not on your hands. And we heard that the work on the importance depends on a person. We heard many other things as well. We really merit day after day to these special, wonderful lessons from our teacher. And after this huge article that we, amazing article from Rabash's words, over 40 minutes of reading the wisdom of Kabbalah. So we'll try together to do what we can do on our path. And we'll start now to read. We'll read a short article, but it's a very special Rabash article from the writings of Rabash, from the third volume, whoever has the book. Again, it's the third volume of Rabash, the article, the main thing we need. Whoever doesn't have the book, you can find it in the study materials. Enter there in the study materials. The name of the article, the main thing we need. The main thing we need. It's a classical short article. It's a part of our auxiliary sources for the Congress. Soon we're going to be reading about articles that we're going to be reading in the articles or the secondary articles that will help us and prepare us for our Congress. So let's start. We'll read it in the article. We'll read it in the 10th article. It's not long. It'll take us about 6 minutes. Let's read the article and afterwards we will continue. The main thing we need from the writings of Rabash, the third volume. You can find it in the study materials.
1: The main thing we need, and for which we have no fuel for the work, is that we are lacking the importance of the goal. That is, we do not know how to appreciate our service so as to know to him to whom we are bestowing. Also, we are lacking the awareness of the greatness of the Creator to know how happy we are that we have the privilege of serving the King. Since we have nothing with which to be able to understand his greatness.
2: In the words of the Zohar, this is called the

0: king, to the extent of the importance of the king, so is his delight and pleasure from serving him. Hence, at that time, he has fuel that can give him the power to go forward each time, since he feels that he is serving an important king.
1: And then, when he knows and feels to whom he bestows, to the extent that he had the strength to work with the intention of self-love, now he has the strength to work in order to bestow. Since one who bestows upon an important person is regarded as receiving from him. And since the body has the strength to work for reception, in order to receive reward, likewise, in bestowing upon an important king, he derives pleasure in this.
0: By this, we will understand what is written in the introduction to the study of the Ten Sefirot concerning the matter that if she gives and he is an important person, she is sanctified because of the pleasure of receiving from him. We are seeing something new. Bestowing upon an important person is tantamount to receiving, although there he references the essay about matrimony in the context of reception in order to bestow, at which time reception means bestowal.
1: From this we can understand the other side of the coin, that a bestowal is called reception, and because of this, he already has fuel. For if he bestows upon an important person, it's to him as though he is receiving. Therefore, he already has the power to work.
0: It follows that all we need is to believe in the greatness of the Creator, and then we will have the energy to work in bestowal.
1: Read it again.
0: Again, the main thing we need, and for which we have no fuel for the work, is that we are lacking the importance of the goal. That is, we don't know how to appreciate our service so as to know to whom we are bestowing. Also, we are lacking the awareness of the greatness of the Creator, to know how happy we are that we have.
1: Okay, friends, we see that most of the tens already finished reading, so we want to continue right away into a workshop, and simply we'll explain to one another, what is Rabash telling us here? Let's try to go over the central concepts we got from this short article. What is relevant to our ten? We'll explain to one another, what is Rabash giving us here? Please, go ahead, 5 minutes.
2: אני ממש חושב שאם היינו קוראים את הפסקה הראשונה פעם ועוד פעם ועוד פעם,
0: I think that if we read the first paragraph over and over and over again, that's the essence of what Rabash wants to tell us. And if we knew how to appreciate and we understood to whom we are bestowing, how great he would be in our eyes, everything he writes afterwards is a result of it.
1: Yeah, that basically all of our work is just like Rav said in the first part. We need to publicize the greatness and importance of the Creator. And Rabash also says that what we're lacking is if we were just too appreciating that which I can receive only through the society. That's what we're lacking.
0: Yeah, the importance of the giver. There's nothing more than that. The minute you have the importance of the giver, you can bestow, you can run, you can not sleep, anything. We know it from this world. And you can only imagine how sublime it is on the spiritual level if we have the full importance of the giver.
2: כל כולנו, כל כולי,
0: that all of us

0: all of me will be dedicated to this goal. The road there is already a path, but the principle, I think, is very clear.
1: Towards the end, that for a bestowal to be like reception, there is this body, the force in the body to work, if there is a reward. Is it out of a different nature, or is it still within the nature of receiving? It's from that, all of that importance is that the desirable state, even if it still feels like reception. You need to understand where it's at.
0: Our problem is that we have no fuel. There's no fuel for a bestowal. There's no pleasure in it. It's as dry as dust. And Rabash gives us a solution here. He says, you want fuel to be able to work in bestowal? You need to create a feeling in the society that it's important. And then, out of the will to receive, we will want to bestow, and then the light will do its work. And we'll turn a wood child into a real child. A wooden doll into a real child. So we just have to make an effort. We are our own generator, our own power supply.
1: Yeah, I won't repeat what a friend said, but exactly that, our own generator, we need to pay attention to this example that he gives here. It's a religious state that is an important person, and then you want to bestow to him, or out of fear, for the desire to receive, or out of valuing him, because 1, 2, 3, and the society values him already, and then you value him as well. But for us, the state is such that you need to build this from zero. And when you're in a state where bestowal is in the dust, and we need to focus specifically on that point, and the fact that we serve someone important, that's fuel, that's true, but how do we build that fuel between us if it's not important for any one of us? That's the point that we need to focus on.
0: So we see, and we heard from the a focus group, that Rabash really knows where we are, what we need, and directs us how to awaken the fuel that we need. And this connects to the article we read in the first part, the example with a suitcase, if it's an important person, then it doesn't feel like giving, but like receiving. So now we will continue to the next stage in the Congress study materials, which, by the way, it is recommended to go over them, to prepare ourselves in them. There's a beautiful Congress site with a lot of materials. So there's an excerpt from Rav that takes us another step forward. Let's read it. We'll read it from here. It's short. Let's listen. If you can put it in the subtitles, it's excerpt number 2 from Rav's words. The Creator is revealed to us in this way, but He needs an area where He can be revealed, to have thoughts and desires for, against, to be like in a garment, like a weaving, as if integrated together, even though we're opposite. And then when we connect as much as we can, even though we're all very different from each other, but the more we want to nevertheless be more connected, we create a network of connection between us. And in that network, we build a place where we can reveal Him. Precisely because we are contradictory, disconnected, hateful, and repel each other. On top of it, we build connections between us up to love. And then the gap between this and that creates in us contradicting qualities that are willing to unite together in order to be similar to the Creator and we reveal Him.
1: Rav tells us the Creator is revealed in this such a way for us, but He needs a certain field to be revealed, for there to be thoughts and desires in favor against that will be like a weaved garment, and like we're included together despite being opposite. And then, when we connect as much as we're capable, then despite that we're all very different from each other, but as much as we want to nonetheless be more connected, then we make a network of connection between us. And in this network, we build a place within which we can reveal Him. Specifically, because we're opposite and opposing, disconnected, hating and rejecting each other, above that we build connections between us to the point of love, and then the gap between this and that stabilizes in us these opposing qualities that are able to connect together in order to be similar to the Creator, and then we reveal Him.
0: In the Congress, awakening from above that's approaching, we're going to meet many different kinds of people. Let's get into the situation. Let's get into that Congress state. No matter where we are, we are fortunate to go to North America. There are friends who will be in Georgia and in other places. Those who will stay in Petah Tikva will also incorporate with friends that he is not usually with. So we are going to change our external situation. Some of the friends may be more familiar, some less so. Maybe people that we are not less accustomed to externally. It is not the same people that I sit with and meet and connect with each day. So there is room here for diversity that we can discover between us. So we want to go back to what Rav told us. He said that the Creator needs an area where He can be revealed, so that precisely from the differences between us, we can build a network of connection. So our workshop question is, how do we, during the Congress, use correctly the differences and diversity of the friends that we will meet in order to extract the maximum spiritual benefit, to turn it into an area where the Creator can be revealed? The question is clear? Let's go. 6 minutes.
1: As much as we form a closeness between people that are far from each other, this way we bring the Creator closer to us and into all this reality, into this network of connection, and sure, to love the friend that's farthest from you and come closer to Him.
0: We want to open our hearts to a great and diverse audience. And we must remember that we're doing it in order to increase the deficiency to work in our 10. We want to be impressed by the experience and everything that our great friends in the kli that surrounds us are doing, so as to feel that we have the powers and the interest and the desire and the vision to bring the new things that are revealed to our 10, where we can do more work to jump another degree.
1: I think, according to what Rav said, that was read here about this area, and there is specifically there room to make the bodies blurred and the faces blurred. We need to see that connection to the point in the heart without what we see with the body and the faces in front of us.
0: Yeah, we have an opportunity to work on incorporation, to see how I'm incorporated with the desire of the friend that perhaps, as we said, is a little different physically. I don't know him, or I'm not that familiar with him. I want to connect with Him and incorporate with Him and feel the greatness of the Creator through Him.
1: I think it's not a matter of difference. I think we also learn not to focus on the differences. There's nothing special about it. It's truly an external thing that everyone's different. And there's a certain external upliftment, the fact that we're different and different languages, mentalities, and so forth. But this is completely external, to the point we're not different at all. And we know this for many years already, that friends, regardless of where they are, we're very, very similar internally in our desires. And I think that's what we need to focus on, and not get confused by the differences. That specifically by incorporating even more into this mass of desires that are similar, not different, by that we get the true spiritual benefit, the highest one there is.
0: Yeah, it's exactly what we heard in the article, the greatness of the king that's missing. It's exactly that. Through the uniqueness of all the friends who are gathering everywhere in the world, the effort to feel it, it's challenging. How do you feel all the efforts, all the regions? It's a great thing, it's a blessing that the Creator is convening us. We need to feel it.
1: Yeah, every friend is a point in the heart. Like friends are saying, there are many things that disturb us, and that's our work out of this concealment to find the connection to that special point. I heard in this clip of Rav that we heard as a preparation for the Congress that the more you connect with more friends, special friends and different ones, then seemingly this connection to the Creator opens up in a more detailed resolution, and you get discernments, more discernments and more flavors. He spoke like a camera that opens up, and then you see the details the more you connect with friends. And also, just another sesame seed there.
0: So, all right, it's an opportunity for a general incorporation to incorporate with individuals, the whole group, different teams, all the activities of the friends, to really be, to really absorb all the inspirations.
1: Friends, we really now want to come out to this general assembly of upliftments. Now we heard from Edo that we need to be the sponge, right, Edo? To what? Ah, Zohar wrote it. Our dear friend Zohar wrote it, and Edo read it out loud, that we need to be this sponge and absorb as much upliftment as we can. So let's be that sponge. So let's give upliftment and absorb it. We read in the beginning of the article of Rabash that the main thing that we're lacking, and for the reason that we don't have any fuel for the work, is that we're lacking the importance of the goal. And who can give us the importance of the goal if not for our great friends? So let's hear now in the General Assembly, both from here in the hall and also from the World Kli, friends that want to give us this upliftment towards the Congress, or things they heard in the workshop now, things they heard in the lesson, how are we uplifted from the Congress? Asaf, you're always an example. Let's start.
0: I got up only because my friend Amit told me, get up.
1: Amit should come up, stand up with you together.
0: He's always with me. If he wants to, he'll get up. But what we agreed on is that in this Congress, our tent is going to break into spirituality because we understand and feel our common goal, which is to bestow upon the Creator that this is the most important thing and everything else we don't care about. And as a ten, we want to bestow upon all the tens and set an example to everyone. So, to our success.
1: Hi, in Florida, please.
2: Florida?
3: Sorry, my mic wouldn't turn on. This Congress is going to give us a beautiful opportunity to come together, rise above the diversities that we hold between us, and truly see each other as a perfect reflection in God's image of love brought to us to experience that love and to give it to the whole world. And we in Florida can't wait for the Congress. We're preparing for it every day. And we love you all greatly. Baruch Hashem.
2: תודה, ביל. עוד חברים, קדימה. עוד התפעלויות. כן, בבקשה, דוד.
0: Thank you, Bill. More friends? Yes, David.
4: אנחנו כאן יושבים והחברים אומרים,
0: we're seated here, and the friends are saying how excited they are to meet friends they haven't seen for a long time, how much power it will give them, what joy. They're like my brothers. And my debate, my thought is how to realize what Rav said now, that there has to be some coarseness. If everything is only joy, and this is what I understand that is going to happen, at least in the beginning, so how can we nevertheless realize this matter of needing to have kind of coarseness? Where will we have it there? As one who is building the first lesson, I'm kind of under pressure. What kind of content we want in the first lesson? So I want to instill this question that while having this excitement of meeting the friends and bringing impressions from tents we haven't seen in a long time, how do we also build a vessel that's made of both these forces?
1: Thank you, David. Moldova, please.
5: Всем доброе утро. Это вообще очень интересный и уникальный конгресс. Я, допустим, хотел бы быть.
0: Good morning, everyone. It's a very special and interesting congress. I would like to be in Tbilisi because I speak Russian. But I also like to be in Kishinev, where there will be a regional congress. As one who belongs to the Moldova 10. But now I'm in France, and I'm already registered to the Congress in France, and I'll come there. But I'll go there not alone, but with my whole 10 that will be in my heart. And on the other hand, even though I don't speak French, I'm not worried, because our friends will be there, and maybe it's even better that we will connect in our hearts. And therefore, I think it's going to be a wonderful Congress, and it will really push us forward.
1: L'chaim. Thank you, Ashkelon 2, please.
0: We had a meeting yesterday with the Arabic-speaking group about their work and the preparation. In preparing the food with another friend who speaks Ukrainian. They're talking about the Swedish cuisine. And you could feel how the region is important to them, that they suddenly discover that they're friends around them, and how there's the area around them. So L'chaim to our great, great Kli.
1: Hi, I'm Ashkelon 2. I see there's more question marks, but I suddenly paid attention to a very nice physical gathering in Toronto too. I think that we will really, really be happy to hear our friends that gathered there in Toronto too. Guys, if you can speak, say something. I see Tony Stasik, please, friends, go ahead. Dima's there.
6: Boker tov, friends. Can you hear us okay? Can you show us a sign? Yeah? Okay, good, because the microphone is a little far. Yeah, we gathered at the guy's place here as a preparation for the whole lesson. And it's a huge pleasure to hear our words when we are physically together like that and discuss this high matters.
7: We were just talking about the Congress, how we're going to be there, whoever can make it there, and really, really preparing, looking forward to be with everybody, integrating, being as one, and achieving our goal together. L'chaim, friends.
2: לחיים, אנחנו מאוד שמחים לראות אתכם ומחכים לכם גם בכנס, רוצים לחבק אתכם.
0: לחיים, we're very happy to see you. We want to see you at the Congress. We want to hug you. We haven't hugged you for a long time, so we're really waiting for you with an open heart.
1: I think now we will need to go to a very special clip that we have. It's a very sharp, precise clip, exactly fitting to our state. Maybe you could say a word where it's from?
0: This clip, we talked about it with the Sufis today. Many friends ask me, what can I receive, what kind of impression can I get from friends who are not from my 10? This specific clip I received from a friend who is not from my 10, who sends all kinds of clips, never mind names. I think other friends got it too. So it made me think, it made me pass it on to other people. It made me suggest to Asaf that we will show it now and then listen. Now we're all going to watch it. So we see how we are incorporated with each other. A friend sends an excerpt. I take that excerpt and forward it to my 10. Maybe we do a workshop on it, etc. We absorb, right, Ido? You said we want to be like sponges to absorb impressions, to get the importance of the goal, because that's the only thing we need. Let's watch the clip. It's short. Clip number one.
8: רוצה לדעת למה השינוי.
1: I want to know why this change.
0: It's not a change. It's simply opening. You see what it's written? It's written a preparation for opening the heart at the Congress. So we need to open up ourselves a little broader than the 10. That's it.
1: Because we talk about the importance of the work within the 10 through which we can absorb the entire Congress.
0: This is on the one hand. On the other hand, it's to the contrary. We open the 10 and accept everyone as one 10. In the end, all of humanity is one 10.
1: So in the Congress, we're all mixing together as one 10?
0: From within our 10. Nevertheless, I don't forget about the 10. I don't exit it. Rather, I feel myself as one of the 10, and I accept my 10 as one, and that we are incorporated in the entire Congress.
1: How to work with a split, that on the one hand you need to hold your personal 10, hold on to it, and on the other hand, the general 10 of the world kli.
0: We will have to learn it, to feel it, and continue this way. There's nothing you can do. It's not only now. It's in general. In all our life, we have to also think about all of humanity, about everyone, and we need to see that all of humanity connects and is established together as 110, all of us.
1: All of us and 110 as a preparation for the regional Congress Awakening from Below. We'll see here now the German group. And there's going to be a gathering there, two gatherings in the German language, two in Germany and one gathering in Austria. Please.

0: שלום, בחלק הראשון נלמד שיעור של הרב מתאריך 20 במרץ.
1: In the first part of the lesson, we will study a lesson from Rav from March 2003, based on an article called The Matter of Bestowal, which we can find in the writings of Rabash. We'll read it together in our tens. We have 45 minutes to do so. Please.
0: אנחנו בכתבי רבש, כרך א', עמוד 41, מאמר, עניין השפעה. לבאר עניין של השפעה. כשהאדם משמש את מי שחשוב בעיני העולם,
2: explaining the matter of bestowal. When a person serves someone whom the world regards as important, the important person doesn't need to reward him for his service. Rather, the very service of an important person is regarded by him as though he has rewarded him. This means that if he knows that he is an important person, he already enjoys the service and doesn't need further reward for his service. Instead, the service itself is his pleasure.
0: מה שאין כן, אם הוא משמש אדם פשוט, אז אין לו הנאה מהשימוש.
2: But if he's serving an ordinary person, he takes no pleasure in the service and must be rewarded for the service. This means that if he does that same service for an important person, he needs no reward. For example, an important person comes by plane carrying a small suitcase. Many people are waiting for his arrival, and the important person gives his suitcase to someone to take it to the car that will take him home. For this service, he wants to give him, say, $100. He will certainly refuse to receive from him because the pleasure he derives from his service is more than $100 he is giving him. But if he were an ordinary person, he wouldn't serve him even for money. Instead, he would tell him, "There are porters here. They will carry your suitcase to the car. As for me, it is beneath me to serve you." But since it is the porter's job, they will be happy to serve you if you pay them. It follows that in his same action, there is a difference and a significant distinction, not in the act, but for whom he does it. If he is doing it for an important person, it depends only on the importance of that individual in the person's eyes, meaning what he feels about that person's greatness. It doesn't matter if he understands that he is an important person or if others around him say that he is an important person. This already gives him the strength to serve him without needing any reward. According to the above, we should understand the true intention of the one who is serving the important person. Is his intention to enjoy serving him, since he considers it a great privilege? Or is it because he takes great pleasure in serving him? From which source does the pleasure of serving the important person come to him? He doesn't know. However, he is seeing something natural, that there is a great pleasure involved here. So he wants to serve him. In other words, is his aim that this is an important person, which is why he wants that person to enjoy, or does he want to serve him because it gives him joy? Meaning, if he could have that same pleasure that he takes in serving him through some other means, would he relinquish this service since he only wants to serve him because he feels that here he could find a good feeling? And this is why he serves him. The question is whether the service is because he wants the important person to feel good, and the pleasure that he derives from serving him is only a result. But his aim is not for himself, but only for the important person to feel good. Or is he, in fact, not considering the important person, but all his calculations are about how much pleasure he can derive from it?
1: And if we asked, does it matter with which intention he is working? The answer is that we should know that vessels, what vessels of bestowal mean. We find that there are three discernments that we find in an act of bestowal. One, he engages in bestowal upon others, whether with his body or with his money, in order to be rewarded for it. In other words, the service itself is not enough to give him pleasure. Instead, he wants to be given something else in return for it. For example, he wants to be given honor in return for his work in bestowal. For that, he has the strength to work. But if he weren't confident that he would receive honor in return for it, he wouldn't do what he does for others. Two, he engages in bestowal upon others and does not wish to be given any reward for his work, meaning another thing, something else. Rather, he settles for performing acts of bestowal. It is in his nature to enjoy doing good to others, and this is his whole pleasure. Certainly, this is a greater degree than the first, since from here we see that he does things with the aim to do good to others. We should call it bestowing in order to bestow. However, if we look a little deeper and scrutinize his real intention in giving to others, does he do all those deeds because he wishes to enjoy, meaning for self-love, since by his nature he enjoys acts of bestowal? Or is his aim that he enjoys others having good things? In other words, is he enjoying others having a good mood? And this is why he tries to do good to others, so they would be in high spirits and enjoy their lives. And if by chance he sees that there is another person, and that person would succeed more than he is in doing what he wishes to do for his own townspeople, would he relinquish his pleasure in performing acts of bestowal and try to have the other person do it? Indeed, if that person who engages in acts of bestowal without wanting any reward for his work, couldn't make the concession of having the other person do those things for his own townspeople, although he knows the other person is more competent, we still cannot call this bestowing in order to bestow. Since at the end of the day, self-love is his determining factor. Three, he is working in order to not receive any reward. And even if he sees that there is another person who is more competent, he relinquishes his pleasure in giving to others and cares only for the well-being of the other. This is called bestowing in order to bestow. Thus, there is a broad scrutiny that must be made here about his real intention, whether he wants high spirits for himself, and this is why he serves him, or is he aiming to give high spirits to the important person.
2: To understand the above distinction, we can understand the matter by a person picturing for himself that the other is a very important person, and this is why he wishes to please him, so that he would be in high spirits, and this is why he wants to serve him. But during the service that he does for him, he himself is in high spirits and feels elated. Now he feels that all the pleasures he would feel in his life are nothing compared to what he is feeling now, since he is serving the most important person in the world. And he has no words to describe the contentment he derives from wanting to make that important person be in high spirits. Now he can scrutinize himself, meaning what is his aim in wanting to give contentment to the important person? Is he caring for his own good? Meaning that he wants to delight him because it would give him high spirits? Or is he aiming only for the important person to enjoy, so the important person will have high spirits? And he has a great desire to serve him only because of the greatness of that person. Thus, although during the service he feels the great pleasure that is derived during the service, still, if he knows that there is someone who would give more contentment to the important person if he were to serve him, he concedes his own pleasure, which he can feel during the service. Instead, he wishes wholeheartedly for the other to do this service, because it would bring him more contentment than if he were to serve him. It therefore follows that if he agrees to concede his service, even though he experiences great delight from his service, and yet, to benefit the important person and make him more content, he relinquishes it, because he's not thinking of himself, but only of the benefit of the important person. This is considered that he has no intention of self-benefit. Instead, it is all in order to bestow. And he has no consideration of himself. At that time, he has the complete scrutiny, for he cannot deceive himself. And this is called complete bestowal. However, we should know that one cannot achieve this on his own. Rather, it is said about that man's inclination overcomes him each day and seeks to kill him. As it is said, the wicked watches the righteous and seeks to slay him. And if the Creator did not help him, he would not overcome it. As it is said, the Lord will not leave him in his hand.
1: This means that first one must see if he has the strength to come to be able to act with the aim to bestow contentment upon the Creator. Then, when he has already come to realize that he cannot achieve it by himself, that person focuses his Torah and mitzvot on a single point, which is that the light in it reforms him. That this will be the only reward that he wants from the Torah and the mitzvot. In other words, the reward for his labor will be for the Creator to give him this strength called the power of bestowal. There's a rule that one who makes an effort, meaning cancels his rest, is because he wants something. Since he knows that without labor he will not be given, so he must toil. For this reason, a person who exerts to keep Torah and mitzvot must certainly be missing something. And this is why he exerts in Torah and mitzvot to obtain what he wishes through it. Accordingly, one must pay attention and contemplate what he wants, what is the reward that he wants for his work before he begins his work in serving the Creator. Or put it simply, what is the reason that compels him to engage in Torah and mitzvot? Then, when he determines what he needs, for which he must toil, a person begins to think very hard until it is difficult for him to know what he really wants. This is why many people cannot determine the real goal when they begin to contemplate the purpose of their work. Instead, they say, why should we tire ourselves with scrutinizing? Instead, they work without any purpose and say, we are working for the next world. And what is the next world? Why should we think about that? We only believe that it's good and settle for that. When we receive the reward of the next world, then we'll know what it is. Why should we get into scrutinies? Only a few say that there is the matter of dvikut, adhesion with the Creator, and that to achieve dvikut, they must achieve equivalence of form. Meaning, as he is merciful, you too are merciful. And then he begins to try to achieve equivalence of form, and that all his actions will be in bestowal. For only then the restriction and concealment that exists in the world will be removed from him, and he begins to feel kedusha. But when he begins to reach the degree of bestowal in his work, he sees that he is very far from it, that he has no desire for a thought, word, or deed that he would have the ability to aim in order to bestow, and then he doesn't know what to do to obtain the power of bestowal. And each time he adds efforts, he sees that this whole matter is far from him, and in the end, he realizes that it is not humanly possible that he will ever reach it. At that time, he realizes that only the Creator can help him. And only then does he understand that he must engage in Torah and mitzvot in order to receive reward. And the reward for his labor will be for the Creator to give him the power of bestowal. This is the reward he hopes for, since he wants to achieve adhesion with the Creator, which is equivalent of form, meaning bestowal.
2: And this is the only reward he hopes for, that through his toil in Torah and mitzvot, he will be given what he cannot obtain.

0: by himself. Instead, he needs another to give it to him. It is like labor in corporeality. Since one cannot obtain money by himself, he works, and in return, he is paid money. Likewise, in spirituality, what he cannot obtain by himself, he needs someone to give it to him. So this is what we call reward. Therefore, when a person wishes to achieve the quality of bestowal, because he wants to achieve adhesion with the Creator, and he cannot obtain this quality, but rather he needs the Creator to give it to him, that which he wants to be given is called reward. And since there is a rule that if one wants reward, he must make an effort and work. Therefore, he keeps Torah and Mitzvot in order to be given this reward, which is called the power of bestow, meaning to exit self-love and receive a desire to have the strength to engage only in love of others. This is the meaning of one should always engage in Torah and Mitzvot in Lo Lishma, and not for her sake, for from Lo Lishma one comes to Lishma, for her sake, because the light in it reforms him. Thus, through the labor in Torah and Mitzvot, in order to achieve Lishma, he will reach the degree of Lishma by laboring first. This is why he is rewarded with the light in it, which reforms him. And this is considered that he was given the power of bestowal from above. However, we should ask, why does he first need to exert himself and afterwards be given the light of Torah? Why is he not given the light of Torah immediately, so it will reform him instantly? Also, why exert and toil for nothing and waste time for nothing? Wouldn't it be better if he were given the light right at the beginning of his work, meaning that he would immediately receive the light and would immediately begin his work in Lishma? The thing is that there is no light without a vessel. And a vessel means a desire. In other words, when a person has a need and craves to satisfy that need, this is called a vessel. Only then, when he has a vessel, meaning a desire for some fulfillment, can it be said that he is given the filling and he is content with the filling that he was given, since this is what he craved. A reward means a filling when the craving receives. Moreover, the measure of the importance of the filling depends on the measure of the craving. And by the measure of the suffering that he had, to that same extent, one enjoys the filling. For this reason, it is impossible to give a person light that will reform him when he has no desire for it whatsoever. This is because reforming him means that he will lose the power of self-love and receive the power of love of others.
1: If a person has no desire to exit self-love, and he's told, do some work, and in return, you will have no desire for self-love. He does not regard it as a reward. On the contrary, he thinks then that for the work he did for the owner, he should have rewarded him in return for his labor, but in return he is giving him something very bad, and so much so that he would lose all the self-love in an instant. Who would agree to that? For this reason, first one must study in lo lishma, so that through it the body will assist him. Since a person is willing to give up a small pleasure to receive a great pleasure, but by nature one is incapable of imagining pleasure unless it is based on self-love. Therefore, he is told that he will be rewarded for engaging in Torah and Mitzvot. This is not a lie, for he will certainly be rewarded. In other words, he is told that for his effort in Torah and Mitzvot, he will be rewarded, and this is the truth, since he will indeed be rewarded, but the reward will change. For example, a father tells his child, if you're a good boy, I will buy you a toy car, a plastic car. Afterwards, the father goes abroad and returns several years later. The son has already grown, and he comes to his father and tells him, Dad, before you went abroad, you promised me a plastic toy car. So his father goes and buys him a real car in place of it, one that can travel great distances. Then the son is already clever and understands that now is not the time for a plastic car, but for a real car. Is this considered a deception by his father? Of course not. Instead, now the boy sees that when he was a child, he could only understand a trifle reward. Here too, he begins with a trifling reward, which is called lo lishma, meaning he's waiting to be rewarded with something that is worthless compared to the real reward that he will receive. That is being rewarded with lishma, which is the vessel in which one can receive the delight and pleasure that the Creator wishes to impart. Those are the real pleasures. It follows that by telling him to work lo lishma, meaning to receive a reward, this is true. Meaning that when he aims in order to bestow, he will be rewarded too. The only falsehood is in the actual reward. While a person is in lo lishma, he thinks that he will be given a different reward, that the kli that receives it is called self-love.
0: But afterwards, when a person grows, he begins to understand that the vessels that actually receive the reward are the vessels of bestowal, that it is precisely through those vessels that the true delight and pleasure is received. At that time, he feels that he is the happiest man on earth. But the reward that he wished to receive while he was in Lolishma could only be a reward suitable.

0: being this reward is not the real name as he thinks. Instead, the reward has a different name than what he thought. However, a reward remains a reward, and the reward is not changed. Only the name of the reward changes from a false and imaginary reward to a true reward. From all the above, it follows that the main thing that a person needs in return for his toil in Torah and Mitzvot is for the Creator to give him the vessels of bestowal, which one cannot obtain by himself, since they are contrary to nature. Rather, this is a gift from above, but his reward will be always to wait for a time when he can bring contentment to the Creator. And since this is the reward that he was waiting for, this is called his reward. To understand the above, we should look in the general preface to the Tree of Life, where it is written, the root of the darkness is the screen in the vessel of Malchut, and the root of the reward is rooted in a reflected light that comes out through a coupling by striking. There, he offers the root to what we see in this world. That everything we see in this world is a branch that is extended from the roots, from the upper worlds. He says there, quote, the root of the labor that a person feels in this world is extended from the root of the screen in the vessel of Malchut, end quote. This means that the vessel that the created beings have is called a desire to receive pleasure, which the Creator created because of his desire to delight his creations. Hence, he created in the created beings a desire to receive pleasure. In the upper Sefirot, this is called Malchut. Afterwards, we learn that there was a restriction. This means that one doesn't want to be a receiver because he wants equivalence of form with the Creator. Hence, a rule was made in the Kedusha, holiness, that nothing is received unless there is an aim to bestow. This is the meaning of the correction of the screen. Since we're speaking of upper lights, hence not wanting to receive light is called a screen. It is like a person who places a curtain or a veil when the sun shines too brightly, and he doesn't want to receive the sunlight. So the sun will not shine into the house.
1: Hence, when speaking of upper lights, although Malchut had a great desire and craving to receive the light of pleasure, she still relinquished the pleasure, not receiving it, because she wanted equivalence of form. This is called labor, meaning doing something against her will, preventing herself from receiving the pleasure. In the corporeal world too, when a person must give up some pleasure, it is considered an effort. For example, if a person enjoys rest and for some reason must give up his rest and do something, this is called labor. He also shows us how, when the corporeal branch receives a reward, where it is rooted in the upper worlds, he shows us that

0: the root of the reward extended from the reflected light, the desire to bestow that comes out of the striking by coupling that occurred between the upper light and the screen and coarseness. See the study of Ten Sefirot where it's written, the clothing reflected light comes out as a result of two forces. In spirituality, a striking by coupling means that if two things are opposite to one another, it is regarded as in haka'ah, striking or beating. This means that on the one hand, one truly wants that thing because he sees that it will give him immense pleasure, but on the other hand, he overcomes and does not receive it because he wants equivalence of form. Indeed, there are two desires here. One, one's desire to receive pleasure. And two, his desire for equivalence of form. And of these two, a new thing is born called clothing reflected light. With this force, he can later obtain the upper abundance because this reflected light is the appropriate vessel for reception of the bounty. In other words, with this vessel, he has two things. One, he receives the pleasure that is found in the upper abundance, which comes from the thought of creation, to do good to his creations. Two, at the same time, he finds himself in equivalence of form, which is the second discernment that he has upon reception of the abundance. From all the above, we see that the whole reward is only the reflected light, which is the power of bestowal that the lower one receives from the upper one, which he calls reflected light, meaning that the lower one gives to the upper one. This means that the abundance that initially came from the Creator is called direct light, as it is written, "And God created man straight." It is thus we learn that the thought of creation was to do good to his created beings, meaning for the lower ones to receive the abundance, and this is called straight. But the receivers of the abundance wish for equivalence of form. Hence we have a correction called reflected light. This means that the receiver of the abundance does not receive it because he wishes to enjoy, but because he wishes to give to the upper one. In other words, as the upper wishes for the receiver to enjoy, the receiver of the abundance aims to return pleasure to the giver, meaning for the upper one to enjoy the fulfillment of his thought. And therefore follows that the reward is primarily reflected light, meaning the power of bestowal that the lower one receives from the upper one. But we should still understand why we say that the kli, which is called power of bestowal, is the whole reward. After all, reward implies something that is received. We say, I work for the pay. Or we say that the purpose of creation is to do good to his created beings, meaning that they will receive reward. And here we are saying that the reward is called the power of giving. And what do we understand? That the reward should be for a person to be imparted with attaining godliness and the secrets of Torah and so on. But why is he saying that the reward is in obtaining the power of giving? meaning the power of bestowal. Moreover, he is telling us that this extends from the upper root called reflected light. There's a known rule that the cow wants to nurse more than the calf wants to suckle. It therefore follows that the Creator wishes to give the creatures more than the creatures wish to receive. So who's inhibiting? We should remember the restriction occurred so that the created beings would have equivalence of form. This is a correction to prevent the bread of shame, which extends from our root, because the Creator is about bestowal and not reception. For he has no needs, and there's no such thing as reception in him. Thus, according to the rule that exists in our nature, that each branch wishes to resemble its root, when the lower one must carry out an action that is not present in the root, he feels unpleasantness. It follows that one does not need to do anything to receive abundance, which is light and pleasure, since the Creator wants to give to the created being more than the created being wants to receive. However, the created being has no vessel in which to enjoy the pleasures that he will be given due to the shame. It follows that the only reward we need is the kli, which is called the power of bestowal. That's all we need are vessels and not lights. And this is why the reward is primarily the power of bestowal. However, to obtain that kli, called the desire to bestow, we need a desire, meaning to feel that we need this kli. This is why we must first engage in Torah and mitzvot in lo lishma, and this is our labor, to see that everything we do is for self-benefit without any intention to bestow. And then we see that we need the power of bestowal and we want a reward for our work, that the Creator will give us this reward, the desire to bestow. And when we have that power, we will be able to receive the delight and pleasure that is already available and for which we don't need to work at all, because the Creator gives it. But for a person to rise from degree to degree, he must acquire the power of bestowal each time, and then nothing else is missing.
1: I'll read the excerpt that Gershon mentioned. Accordingly, the person should pay attention and thought before he begins his work in the work of the Creator. What does he want? That is, what reward does he want in return for his work? Now we'll move on to the lesson from March 20, 2003. Rav, we heard the article from Volume 5, The Ranks of the Letter, page 244, concerning bestowal.
2: Abure bara ratzon likabel.
1: The Creator created the will to receive. Existence from absence. And we must accept this as some kind of a burden on ourselves. we have to imagine ourselves. Let's try one time to imagine ourselves this way. We are completely, entirely like the Creator. We exist in the desire to bestow. He and us are truly in adhesion, in equivalence, equal. There is no difference between us. And then comes some special power called the evil inclination, concealment, the will to best to receive, and it starts more and more to settle on us and distance us from the Creator forcefully, more and more, until it truly pushes us to the farthest place, the lowest place, farthest from the Creator. This is the matter of creation. The lower we go down, seemingly this force is rejecting us, pushing us, pushing, pushing, when certainly we lose the feelings, the qualities, the pleasures, everything. And when we are in the lowest possible place, and we feel how much the coarseness of this evil inclination truly is sitting on us, such a heaviness, such a weight, then certainly if we feel where we were and what a burden of this evil inclination I now have upon me, distancing me from the Creator, then certainly my reward would be to get rid of it and to push it back a little bit, to throw it away. This is what we call to refine myself of it. And once again, to return to the state I had before. In such a way, maybe it's easier to understand that the reward is a vessel of bestowal, to return to the vessel of bestowal, to the reflected light. This is what we need. This means that if we accept this notion that creation distances us from the Creator, and we need to refine it, then certainly reflected light is the reward. What is the problem with this picture that I painted? The problem is that this picture is imaginary, not emotional. I can depict it, such a thing, for a moment in my imagination, but I do not feel it. I have no records from the state of Ein Sof, where there he and I are truly one. And later on, some evil inclination comes and it starts to distance me away from Ein Sof, to repel me, to push me outwards. If we had such records, Ein Sof versus me now, then I would feel this whole weight of the will to receive that is truly laid upon me. I would feel this entire distance, how much it is truly like a spring pushing me away from Ein Sof. When the reward and the punishment and the exertion would be clear to me, everything would then be clear. If everything would be so clear, why is it bad? It is bad because I am now under the evil inclination. It's not that some foreign body fell on me and it is now controlling me and it distanced me from Ein Sof. So it turns out that now it is ruling me and I am no longer aware of these records from Ein Sof. And if it is controlling me, if I would feel Ein Sof, and there are records, it doesn't matter, but the records of spirituality under the control of the evil inclination, then I would want to attain Ein Sof inside of the evil inclination, inside of the will to receive. And then I would move away from Ein Sof to this world with my own desire, not by coercion that he did it to me against my will, but I myself would have wanted to receive Ein Sof in my vessels of reception, which means in my state, in my degree, this is already called a klipa, shell. This means that the reason why we have concealment is the concealment doesn't allow us to be a shell. And even though I do not see the true state and I can't really yearn for it, but at least I'm not drawn to the evil. What does it mean that I'm not drawn to the evil? I'm not thinking about receiving spirituality in order to receive in the vessels of reception. And each time that I make some effort, then the spiritual awareness comes to me according to my degree, according to how much I'll be able to attain the vessel of bestowal. This means that first I have to work on the vessels, and then I attain the feelings. And my work then becomes to receive the vessels as a reward.

0: You're not asking, so I cannot speak.
1: How is it possible that the addition, that pleasure is the additional addition of a vessel? You're saying that we receive vessels of bestowal. He also writes it in the end of the article, in the end. And from that, as I grow, I receive more vessels of bestowal. So what's the filling then?
0: What is he asking? He is asking if my reward is a vessel. And every addition that I receive, it's an addition to the vessel. The vessel is means desire. The vessel means a deficiency. If I receive an additional deficiency each time, then I feel more emptiness, right? So is this called a reward? Is this what we're advancing towards? Who is it good for? In the vessel of bestowal, there's no deficiency. There's no lack. The lack is only to bestow. What does it mean, a vessel of bestowal? That it wants to bestow, right? To bestow? On that there was no restriction. On that there's no limitation. This is always possible. And therefore, we cannot say that the vessel of bestowal is empty. There's no such thing. An empty vessel of bestowal, if it is a vessel. That is, if I have a will to receive with a screen that wants to give, that I can give. I have no problem in that. I have nothing to say about the filling. I have no reason to think about it or to be concerned about it, because my filling is bestowal in and of itself. The act of bestowal is the filling of the vessel of bestowal. Well, imagine it to yourself again, a mother bestowing to the child, and the child, thank God, is healthy, and he wants to eat everything that she prepared, and she gives him this porridge, and the child eats. What else does the mother need? What else does she need? I'm asking you. Is there anything else besides this deed that she does? Is there anything else that fills her?
1: She wants to give more. Okay, that's another vessel, an additional vessel. I'm talking about the vessel we have. She is now giving the child something to eat, and the child eats. Well, does she have more desire? Does she need some other filler? What filling does she need besides the act of bestowal?
0: That she will see that she's enjoying it. I don't know.
1: If he's already receiving it from her, then that's it. So what are you asking? Meaning, the vessel of bestowal enjoys, is filled from having this correction, that it's capable of bestowing. That's why there are no limitations on bestowal. You can always be filled and only be concerned with more and more and more.
0: This way it's easier to think about it. What you talked about in the beginning, I couldn't hear any of it.
1: Well, that's... Yes.
0: So what is light?
1: What is the light? That is called the light.
0: The vessel is light?
1: The vessel is the light. Very correct. The vessel is the light. Yes. For you, the vessel is the vessel, and the light is what's inside of it. Oh. Uh-huh. And in act of bestowal, it's not that way. What? Light is called pleasure. If I give someone, and that is my entire desire to give, and I give, then from that my desire is full.
0: What do you give?
1: What do you give? you give what you want. If I have the possibility to give,
0: is the pleasure from giving not seemingly a will to a desire to receive, just like
1: we are talking about the desire to give that is not egoistic. We're talking about to bestow in order to bestow and not to bestow in order to receive. Yes.
0: This truly sounds good in theory, but each time that it comes in some kind of a feeling, such rejection comes out of it, that it burns. It's impossible to stand against it.
1: What you're saying is, when I think about bestowal, I receive a certain rejection from it. Yes? Huh?
0: Absolutely.
1: Such a rejection that I cannot tolerate. I can't hear about it. I'm disgusted by it. Now, first of all, feeling is feeling. You can't say about the feeling that's true or false. Truth or false, you can say according to your intellect. But according to feeling, you can say yes or no. It's there or not. It's there. Yes. That's it. So now we just need to approach this feeling and to analyze it. Yes? We need to check, to critique it and see, is it okay? Is it not okay? Why yes? Why not? But the phenomenon is a phenomenon. It's there. The fact that I feel that when I speak of bestowal, it's bad for me from it. I don't want it. That is already a true feeling. Meaning, I've already come to a state in which my nature and this subject of bestowal are truly two contradicted matters. So much so that I hate bestowal. I don't want to hear. Yes, I hate it. Well, that is already a determination of truth. Meaning, I now feel that I only want to receive. And for bestowal, I don't want a thing. Very good. What to do next? If, let's say, I increase more and more and more my toil, my labor, before that I didn't really feel that this topic of bestowal was so hated upon me. It comes as a consequence of my study, my labor, my thought, and all the events that happened to me. But if I were to increase my exertion now, and even more and more, we see that quantitative things become qualitative matters. Meaning that's when not a better and better or greater feeling will come to me, more rejection for disregard from bestowal, but rather I have some kind of feeling, another feeling in defining this state. Maybe, let's say, if I study and receive an impression from the books and from the society and from my life as well, that bestowal maybe I don't want it, but it's probably a necessary thing. A little. I'll feel that. It's probably the real world is built according to that principle. So I will already think that if life is eternal, I'm talking, do you hear? Within the desire to receive, if life is eternal and they depend on the desire to bestow, adhesion with the Creator, the feeling of pleasures, disconnect from this life, that what's the meaning of our lives, etc. But if it all depends on the feeling of the spiritual life, and the feeling of spiritual life depends on vessels of bestowal, that maybe it's good that I should have vessel of bestowal, and I'll feel good by that. So I start to already think, you know, the fact that I'm in vessels of reception, maybe it's bad. Maybe this is where all the bad comes from to me. From this, I have bad feelings, disappointments, all kinds of things from me being in the vessels of reception. If I were in vessels of bestowal, I would be free like a bird. So maybe I already begin to determine my state differently. Where vessels of bestowal are good and vessels of reception are bad. Only I don't have them. Then I begin to determine my state as bad. That's called the recognition of evil, where reception is bad. Why? I feel bad. It's bad for me from it. If I was less of an egoist, want less, do you understand? In everything that I have from the qualities of this world, would be less. I'd suffer less. Yes? So if so, my nature is bad. I've reached the next stage. But in this nature where it's bad, I see, what will I do with it? Each time I try to disconnect from it, I'm told, you know, do you want to feel good? Start thinking about vessels of bestowal all the time. How it's good to be in them, how it's good to be adhered to the Creator, with the Creator, to bestow upon others. You won't feel any troubles, it'll all be good. So I start to constantly yearn for it. So much so that I am truly more and more and more, I'm in it, more ready to work, to invest, friends, society operate upon me in this way. I see that it's as if I'm escaping to this thought about the Creator, where it's for me like a shelter or a refuge. It's bad for me, I run to it. Well, at least that in my life is filled with all kinds of sufferings and darkness. Then just Bala Sulam writes, the Creator shines for him there between the, like from the heavens, a little, some ray of light, gives me a little vitality. And then I determined that truly, certainly, probably to yearn for the Creator, to be adhered to Him, to this idea of to bestow, is a certain place to be saved. When I constantly think about this idea of to bestow and how this is truly my refuge, I begin to respect this quality. So much so that I start to love it in and of its own. It begins to become big in my eyes, important in my eyes, the quality of to bestow, even though I don't have it. But this begins to be already some ideal, where it's truly, this is something not of this world. I don't know if it's possible. Maybe it's altogether imaginary, but this is something. Without this, only in the opposite, in the desire to receive, it certainly is not life.
2: This is called having a grace of holiness, chen de kedusha. And from this, there comes to me like an inner drive that I want to do something for the Creator. I feel like it, you know.
3: Zotomeret,
2: In other words, the act of bestowal, the act itself, begins to be important in my eyes. There is some kind of special value to it in me, for me. And it's clear that I cannot do anything, but in my eyes there is already some importance to such an act, that if previously I could do it, there was probably something, how should I put it? It was probably something very, very top quality. And then a person begins to, bit by bit, it all takes years. It's all years, I'm telling you. So, if you have no time, you can get off the train right now. And afterwards, you begin to think that if I really do come to such an act, this is simply, it's like the signature of my life. It's the only good conclusion that can be. And this is already the real lo lishma, not for her sake. All of this you depict to yourself in vessels of reception. This is before the barrier. It's before there are corrections. But you still begin to depict bestowal in a way that it is appealing to you. And the depiction of bestowal before you is already a depiction of actual bestowal, although it's still in vessels of reception. There is still no correction of a screen and reflected light. This is why it's called lo lishma, and not for her sake, but it's already lo lishma, from which we come to lishma, to for her sake, when we want to come out of Egypt, when we go to fight against Pharaoh, when we say, like the spies say, for example, the land is very good, but who can attain it? All kinds of things like that. But it's already good. The act of bestowal is good. Meaning, we begin to decipher more and more correctly, to open the words, what spirituality means, what the Creator means, what light means, the right vessels, that it's all only bestowal. There is no other word. Along with saying all kinds of words, we begin to feel more their inner content, which is giving. Although there's still no connection to giving, but the grace of it becomes more and more depicted, pictured.
0: My problem is that every time that it turns out that if I think that something good will come to me from this, I know that we're not talking about vessels of bestowal then, because I'm thinking in such terms that some good will come to me from this.
2: Of course, for everything that I said, inside of me, I think about them because something good will come out of it to me. Some benefit, of course. to come closer to the Creator, to do an act of bestowal. I think about it as good. What does it mean, good? As a filling, a satisfaction for my vessels of reception. This is why it's still called Lolishma, not for her sake. But I am already thinking about an act of bestowal. I'm not thinking about bestowing in order to receive, that the more I give, the more I will get from him because he is great. So it's worthwhile for me to give him gifts and all kinds of things. It'll be worth it. He will compensate me afterwards, and even more so. Inside, I have a calculation, but in my eyes, it doesn't show. I don't see it. This is why it's called not intentionally. But it's still regarded as being in vessels of reception, because deep down, on the bottom layer, of course, there is still a calculation of some benefit, some profit, that if there weren't that, I would not be able to think about bestowal. But because on the top layer, the one that is in front of me, before my eyes, I think about him and I yearn for him and I want to give him, even though it's still deep within, there's still a calculation for myself, necessarily. But before, what is revealed to me is that I love him and I want him. To me, this is called being in lo lishma, that brings to lishma, to for her sake. I have a two-layer existence. On the bottom layer, of course, there are calculations for myself and there's nothing I can do. But through my labor, the work with the society, with dissemination, with bestowal as much as I can, with giving as much as I can, I created like a top layer. And by this, I lifted the act of bestowal, the ideal of bestowal. I elevated it in my eyes as great. Even though it sits on vessels of reception, but in my eyes, it's become something great. Meaning, my top layer of bestowal and my bottom layer, just imagine these two layers. So my bottom layer is a natural vessels of reception, but that's already lo lishma, that brings to lishma. Whereas if I simply want to use the Creator, I'll give him a few gifts. What do you need from me? Let's do some business, right? This is not called having two layers. This is considered giving him in order to receive. It's simply an act that doesn't... I don't appreciate the act of bestowal more than the act of reception.

0: שלום לכל החברים והחברות.
1: שלום לכולם, שלום.
2: Hello to all the friends.
3: Hello, Yair.
2: We're happy to be with you together in our new lesson, which is another stop on our way to the Congress.
3: Right, on our way to the big Congress. Today we're going to read the article concerning Bestowal from the morning lesson. We'll go over the words of Rav, words of Rabash. Any questions that you have, we'll do it together. You can send your questions, ask them live. So our article is called Concerning Bestowal. And let's start by reading the article.
2: Right. Not that it's not the whole article, it's excerpts we chose.
3: Right. Every time we'll skip, we will inform everyone. So, we're starting to read from the words, this is the meaning of one should always engage in Torah and mitzvot and lo lishma. This is the meaning of one should always engage in Torah and mitzvot and lo lishma, for from lo lishma one comes to lishma, because the light in it reforms him. Thus, through the labor in Torah and mitzvot to achieve lishma, he will achieve the degree of lishma by laboring first. This is why he's rewarded with the light in it, which reforms him, and it is considered that he was given the power bestowed from above. Short paragraph, seemingly simple. Let's go over the main concepts. First of all, from lo lishma, you come to lishma, meaning we always start with the wrong intention, egoistic intention, because that's how we're created. But nonetheless, forever one must engage in the Torah and mitzvot, even though that our direction is wrong, etc., etc. Nonetheless, we need to be engaged in Torah and mitzvot. Why? Because there's probably some kind of process here that even though that we're the opposite and the direction is wrong and whatnot, comes some kind of turning point, because it says here that the light in the Torah reforms them, meaning that there is some kind of special force in the Torah. And again, it's called the exertion that you make in the Torah and mitzvot, meaning when you work in resistance against the will to receive, that we want to take the will to receive to a place that's unnatural for it. And this is actually the process that Rabash will talk about. And he ends by saying that from above he was given the power of bestowal. Meaning what? I was told to be engaged in the Torah, and this will bring me to lishma. And here all of a sudden says, so there's another parameter here that comes from some third party, which is not according to my exertion, not according to the reforming light. What does it mean?
2: Yeah, and we will continue with the next excerpt that begins with the words, the thing is that there is no light without a kli, a vessel. The thing is that there is no light without a vessel, and a vessel, a kli, means desire. In other words, when a person has a need and craves to satisfy that need, this is called a kli. Only then, when he has a kli, meaning a desire for some fulfillment, can it be said that he is given the filling and he is content with the filling he was given, since this is what he craved. Reward is considered a fulfillment when the craving receives. Moreover, the measure of the importance of the fulfillment depends on the measure of the craving, and by the measure of the suffering, of his suffering, to that extent he enjoys the fulfillment. So basically, we know, we have very basic concepts in the wisdom of Kabbalah that are important to be meticulous about, to know what we mean when we talk about them. A kli in the wisdom of Kabbalah is our desire, a person's yearning. This is a very important element, because without that kli, that desire, that yearning, you cannot speak about light or discernments in the light. So the kli, the vessel, is necessary. We also have a term called reward. Reward in the wisdom Kabbalah is the filling we expect. And he explains here that there is a direct relation between the labor that Bensi talked about, the effort against my will, to the extent of the effort and the investment, so is the measure and importance of the filling, the reward that we expect.
3: And of course, the yearning, the craving, like he said, and also the measure of suffering that he experienced, meaning the suffering has a role here. Meaning what we experience in our will to receive due to the process that we're going through, we experience suffering. But the thing is that it's necessary in order to develop the correct yearning.
2: Let's continue. For this reason, it is impossible to give a person a light that will reform him when he has no desire for it whatsoever. This is because reforming him means he will lose the power of self-love and receive the power of love of others. The process we go through in the wisdom Kabbalah transfers us from one side to the complete opposite side.
3: Right. What we experience in practice is that we are under the control of self-love. It's like, if I want tea, I need tea. If I don't get the tea, I'll suffer. I'll do what I can in order to get the tea. I can't turn it into anything else. As a

0: And eventually I have no desire for self-love. What kind of fulfillment is that? Sounds like suicide. On the contrary, he thinks that for the work he did for the owner, he should have rewarded him in return for his labor. But in return, he is giving him something very bad. And so much so that he would lose all the self-love in an instant, and who would agree to that? So all the expectations that I had from the exertion that I did, that I'll be able to be filled with spirituality, love, all of a sudden something doesn't work. I'm not fulfilled. I thought I'll get some kind of reward in return for my exertion. For this reason, first one must study in Lolishma, so that through it, because he has no other choice, the body will assist him. Body meaning the will to receive. Why will it assist him? Because when he studies Lolishma, that's the inclination of the body to receive, and so you get support, obviously. Since a person's willing to give up a small pleasure to receive a greater pleasure, but still the greater pleasure is of self-love. So, you know, a bit more bestowal, I can stand it somehow. But by nature, one is incapable of imagining pleasure unless it's based on self-love. I can't imagine some kind of pleasure that does not come and fulfill me. Maybe I can imagine something that will help someone, but for it to fill me and for that to be the most gladdening thing, that's impossible. Therefore, he's told that he will be rewarded for engaging in Torah and mitzvot. And that's not a lie. So there is something new here. For being engaged in Torah and mitzvot, he'll be rewarded. How? And it's not a lie. There's a promise here that for he will certainly be rewarded. In other words, he's told that for his effort in Torah and mitzvot, he will be rewarded, and this is the truth, since he will indeed be rewarded, but the reward will change. Now, what kind of reward is he going to get? If I don't know what kind of reward am I going to get, how can I do something toward that? The goof, the body, that the will to receive is the engine. If it has no motivation, it can't move. That's basic.
1: From here, we can start thinking, what do we need in order to be able to appreciate the reward that right now seems to us as darkness, opposite? We can't even imagine it. What do we need in order to nevertheless be able to take a step forward, or several steps, and move toward that filling? So he continues and says in the paragraph here too, he begins with a trifling reward called Lolishma, not for her sake, meaning he is waiting to be rewarded with something that is worthless compared to the real reward that he will receive. Being rewarded with Lishma, for her sake, which is the kli in which one can receive the delight and pleasure that the Creator wishes to impart. Those are the real pleasures. So he gives us a definition that the term worthless or trifling pertains to the desirable goal compared to the present reward. What we will receive compared to what you want naturally is regarded as trifling or as worthless compared to Lishma, which is the kli in which it will be possible to receive the real filling, the real pleasures. It follows that by telling him to work in Lolishma, meaning to receive reward, this is true. Meaning from above, we are given the possibility to begin to work Lolishma, not for our sake. So we already depict to ourselves some reward in our self-love. And it's true, it's not like we won't receive reward. But as he said before, something will change along the way. The reward itself will change. Meaning that when he aims in order to bestow, he will be rewarded too. The only falsehood is in the actual reward. While a person is in Lolishma, he thinks that he will be.

0: given a different reward, that the kli that receives it is called self-love. So naturally, we imagine a certain reward, such as wholeness, eternity, floating in the clouds with the Creator, all kinds of depictions that are depicted in our will to receive. They are egoistic from within our nature, but through this action, we will gradually understand that the present reward that we imagine is false, and there will be a different reward that will develop in us as a result of the influence of the light, and this will be called the real.
1: But afterwards, when a person grows, he begins to understand that the kelim that actually receive the reward are the kelim of bestowal. And Rabash writes about this a lot, because once I can't receive something in the vessels of reception, meaning my expectations go unrealized, then for lack of any other options, I agree to whatever it is but I'm told, no, don't worry, you're going to get a reward. But in the vessels of bestowal, it's something else. And you too need to have something else. You need to change. What does it mean? That is precisely through those kelim that the real delight and pleasure is received, meaning everything that we say and talk about, the good that does good and benevolent and this and that, these aren't things that we can even imagine, because that's in the will to receive. And the will to receive itself is about to change. It won't remain in its form. It won't remain, its form isn't eternal. It'll disappear. So what is that true good and pleasure? At that time, he feels that he is the happiest man on earth, meaning there's some kind of change waiting for us, some kind of joy that we can't even imagine, but the reward that he wished to receive while he was in Lolishma could only be a reward suitable for a little boy. So, in the meantime, I'm still considered little, so you get a bit more fulfillment here, a bit there, in order to continue, not to fall out of the game. So, thus, when teaching to receive reward and pleasure for one's work in Lolishma, it is not considered a lie, since he did not lose anything by his reward being exchanged for a greater reward. We should only explain that the Lolishma, meaning this reward, is not the real name as he thinks. Instead, the reward has a different name than what he thought. However, our reward remains a reward, and the reward has not changed. Only the name of the reward is changed. Meaning you always get a reward, only what kind of reward is it? So he says, and the reward is not changed, only the name of the reward changes from a false imaginary reward to a true reward. It's like, now I got, I'm being paid more, I feel that all of a sudden I make more money, what I made before is pennies compared to what I'm making now. Same thing here, I come to a true reward. And I no longer considered what I got before as a reward, but like a game that I need to go through. From all the above, it follows that the main thing that a person needs in return for his toil in Torah and Mitzvot is for the Creator to give him the vessels of bestowal. Here, the Creator comes into the picture, which one cannot obtain by himself because they are contrary to nature. However, this is a gift from above, that his reward will be always to wait for the time when he can bring contentment to the Creator. And since this is the reward that he awaits, this is called his reward, the Creator's.
0: We will continue from the paragraph. But we should still understand. But we should still understand why we say that the kli, which is called power of bestowal, is the whole reward. After all, reward implies something that is received. We say, hey, work for the pay. Or we say that the purpose of creation is to do good to his creations, meaning that they will receive reward. And here we are saying that the reward is called the power of giving. And what do we understand? That the reward should be for a person to be imparted with attaining godliness and the secrets of Torah, and so on. But why is he saying that the reward is obtaining the power of giving, meaning the power of bestowal? Moreover, he is telling us that this extends from the upper root called reflected light. So here he says that in the end, what we will receive is called the power of giving, meaning with the influence of the light, we will come to a state where we appreciate more and act the ability to act in bestowal and not all the feelings we imagine. Meaning we want to have the strength to have eternal power. Think about it. You have eternal power to bestow and bring contentment to the Creator above the will to receive. We even control it. We are disconnected from it because we have this power from above that the Creator gave us. And we want to and are able to act in bestowal against our will, our desire. And the spiritual root of this, he calls it reflected light. We learn in the preface to the wisdom of Kabbalah that reflected light is the name of the new kli, the power of giving that we receive from above. Through the screen, the reflected light. And it's kind of a superpower.
1: Skipping to the last paragraph of the words of Rabash, and then we see that we need the power of bestowal.
2: So,
1: and when we see that we need the power of bestowal and we want a reward for our work, meaning what kind of reward do we want now that we've developed, that the Creator will give us this work, the desire to bestow, meaning we have this feeling that there is an additional force here, the Creator, that I need to bring into the picture, which is the desire to bestow. And when we have the power, we will be able to receive the delight and pleasure that is already available and for which we don't need to work at all because the Creator gives it. But for a person to rise from degree to degree, he must acquire the power of bestowal each time, and then nothing else is missing. So this is how we advance each time in order to attain the force of bestowal, to ask for it from the Creator, and this all we need. So before we go to your questions, let's go to Rav's clip that will give us, that will explain.
0: In the kli, the vessel of bestowal, there is no deficiency. No deficiency. The deficiency is only to bestow. What does it mean? A vessel of bestowal that it wants to bestow, right? There was no restriction on bestowal, no limitation. It's always possible. This is why we cannot say that the vessel of bestowal is empty. There is no such thing as an empty vessel of bestowal. If it's a vessel, meaning if I have a will to receive with a screen that wants to give, then I can give. I have no problem in this. I have nothing to say about the filling no reason to think about it, to worry about it, because my filling is bestowal itself. The act of bestowal is the filling of the vessel of bestowal. Imagine a mother who gives to her child, and the child, thank God, is healthy and wants to eat what she prepared, and she gives him the porridge, and the child eats. What else does the mother need? What else does she need? I'm asking you. Besides this act that she's doing, is there anything that will satisfy her? She wants to give more. That's a different vessel, another vessel. Now I'm talking about the vessel that there is. She's now feeding the child, and the child is eating. So does she have another desire? Does she need another kind of satisfaction? What filling, what fulfillment does she need besides the act of bestowal?
1: Seems like he's enjoying.
0: If he's already receiving from her, then that's it. So what are you asking? In other words, the vessel of bestowal enjoys, is filled by having this correction, by being able to bestow. This is why there are no limitations on bestowal. You can always be fulfilled and worry only about more and more and more.
1: Great. We only want to be filled more and more and more. So let's go to Women, Turkey 3.
3: Mine.
4: Thank you. A friend asked the following question. During the morning lesson, Ralph said, the vessel is the light. The light brings us...
0: Question from a friend. In the morning lesson, Ralph said that the vessel is the light. But the vessel is a deficiency. How can there be both a filling and a deficiency simultaneously?
1: Right, true, I'm clear. Rav said light, vessel, what's the difference? As also said, there's no light without a vessel.
0: No, we shouldn't confuse the words. It's simple. Now I'm in an uncorrected kli, and the corrected kli, which is what I call the vessel of bestowal, is the reward. This is what I want, a new kli. So to me, this is light. It's my filling. What do I want? A new kli. A new intention. If I got it, it's called receiving light. Very simple.
5: Toda Rabba, has it been said that the true rewards is the joy the Creator bestows? That is the said freedom from any rewards.
6: האם זה אומר שאת חופשייה מכל סוג של שכר, הייתי מוסיף שכר אגואיסטי.
1: Does it mean that you're free of any type of reward? I'd add egoistic reward. True. Meaning to reach a state where everything that you have in life, everything that you do, every breath that you take, everything, including everything, is dedicated to the Creator in order to give Him contentment. That this is the kind of force that He gives you that you can really... relate everything, no matter what, to Him in order to be adhered with Him, to give Him contentment, then that actually relieves you of an egoistic reward and allows you to advance by way of bestowal. Women, German.
0: Hello, friends. Of teachers. When I no longer get pleasure from my friend, her importance decreases in my eyes. How can I see behind my will to receive and constantly increase the importance of my friends, to build connections of love with her. Building connections of love with a friend is the place that the Creator gave you to work. It gives you the place for correction, to build a new kli. There are several things here. There's the matter of perception of reality, which is that what is within us seems to us like it's outside, so we can work on it. So the friends, our friends, through it, the Creator uses them to allow us to acquire new vessels. Here, the friends awaken all kinds of things in us, desires, thoughts, reactions, like the whole surrounding world, like the light that presses the vessel. That's the effect. In it, we learn to relate, to feel, to respond. This is how we build the new vessels.
3: Hello, everyone.
1: There's this concept in the wisdom of Kabbalah that those who study the wisdom of Kabbalah, they possess special powers, they can correct. How can I build a vessel in a way that it will truly be in order to bestow?
0: How can I build a kli in such a way that it's in order to bestow? According to the principle we learn. From lo lishma, we come to lishma. In the beginning, you develop the kli in order to receive. In order to receive spirituality, the revelation of the Creator, any depiction you make. Through labor in Torah and commandments, with our books and the work in the tent, dissemination, everything we do, you get the reforming light which influences your desire, which is called your heart. And you suddenly begin to see that you want things a little different from what you wanted in the beginning. You've experienced enough not to want things you wanted before, or it says that they are realistic, not realistic anymore. And that way, the desire gradually acquires this grace of holiness and simply wants to bestow, to give, as an accumulative process.
3: Thank you very much, dear teachers. What do we need to do in the 10 so that we will truly acquire altruistic expectations, that what we'll expect for is an altruistic reward? Yayo. Important question. I'd say that this is the essence of our work in the 10. And Rav talked about it. That actually our entire society, our life, everything, is based on what society appreciates. We measure everything according to that, etc. All the more, in our work, in the 10, we need to help each other to develop this altruistic essence of a reward. And this morning, Rav talked about the two layers of work that we're in. On the one hand, below, in terms of the importance, there's the layer in which we make egoistic calculations with the egoistic reward. And in parallel, on the other hand, at the same time, we develop the importance of the quality of bestowal. And that's the work that we do. And the 10. And you can imagine it like scales. Then the weight that we allocate to the force of bestowal must be much greater than the egoistic force. And that's exactly the work that we need to do in the 10. How do you do it? I'd say that our creativity here is unlimited. Each of us can bring their very, very unique qualities here. By that, giving an example to the friends that you're doing something for them now. It doesn't matter. You're preparing a meal for them or content for the regional congress, whatever. So you can tell why you're doing it, that you're doing it because you want for all of us to get the force of bestowal from the Creator, and that you wish that by this action, all of us will be drawn even more to the Creator and the force of bestowal, and that we'll rise above the machzon, where we'll be disconnected from the will to receive, etc.
0: Let's watch clip number 4, where he talks about the two layers.
3: The thing is that each time sorry, impossible to hear the question. So if I think that I'll get something good as a result of this action, then probably it's not the vessels of bestowal. Because I want something good in return.
0: Of course, for all the things that I said within me, I think about them because I will get some benefit from it. Profit, of course. Getting closer to the Creator, performing an act of bestowal. I think about it as good. What does it mean as good? As a filling satisfaction for my vessels of reception. This is why it's still called Lo Lishma, not for her sake. But I'm already thinking about an act of bestowal. And I'm not thinking about bestowing in order to receive, that the more I give, the more I will gain from him because he is great. So it's good for me to give him gifts and all kinds of things. He will compensate me several times over for this. No. Meaning inside I have a calculation. But according to what I see, I don't see this. It's not before my eyes. This is why it's called unintentional. But it's still considered in vessels of reception. Because deep within, in the bottom layer, of course, there is a calculation of a profit. If it weren't so, I would not be able to think about bestowal. But because on my top layer, what I have in front of me, I think about him and yearn for him, and I want to give him. Although, of course, deep within I have a calculation for myself, necessarily, but because what is revealed to me is that I truly love him and want him, to me, this is considered being in Lo Lishma that brings to Lishma. I have a two-layer existence. In the bottom layer, of course, there are calculations for myself, and there's nothing I can do. But through my labor, the work with the society, with dissemination, with bestowal as much as I can, with giving as much as I can, I created like a top layer by which, by this, I elevated the act of bestowal, the ideal of bestowal, I elevated it in my eyes that it's great. Even though it sits on vessels of reception, but in my eyes, it became something great. In other words, my top layer of bestowal and my bottom layer, just imagine it, my bottom layer We have vessels, our vessels of reception. But this is called lo lishma, that leads to lishma. Whereas, if I simply want to use the Creator, yeah, I'll give him a few gifts. What do you need from me? Let's do some business, right? This is not considered having two layers. This is considered giving him in order to receive. It's just an act. I don't appreciate the act of bestowal more than the act of reception. I don't create the top layer above the bottom one. I don't make the effort to value bestowal. No. I simply use this ability to bestow in order to receive.
2: Ukraine,
0: a two-layer existence, Ukraine.
7: Так, вітаємо, шановні викладачі, і питання від товариша.
3: Hello, everyone.
7: Отримувати враження від дій товаришів. Дякую.
3: How can we be inspired by the actions of the friends, and what for? Well, first of all, what for? Why be inspired by the actions of the friends? Because we need fuel. Again, our work is called exertion because it goes against our desire. And our entire corporeal environment is entirely directed toward egoistic actions, and we need like some kind of focal point. We need to advance in order for us to advance toward the goal. And for the will to receive to allow us to advance, we need to generate some kind of inspiration for it. That'll have fuel, that'll feel that there is something on the horizon, that we're headed towards something great. And even though that the reward is unclear, and it's going to change. And if to begin with, you'll tell me that I'm going to lose my self-love, I'll say thank you very much. No need, I'll pass. For this, you need fuel. You need to be inspired by the friends. That's what we need to get from each other. The importance of the will to receive, to have the fuel to advance. How do you do it? Here, each of us is obliged to do whatever they can in order to inspire the friends. Meaning, anything that you can do in speech and thought and action, that do. Even though that inside of you, each time you discover that it's lo lishma, that you still have some kind of hope to get something for yourself, no problem. As long as you're on this path with all of us, and you're free to find any tactics as to how to give the friends that inspiration.
0: Hello, and thank you for the opportunity to ask. I'd like to ask about the pleasure in the work. During the morning lesson, when I connect to friends who are not physically there but belong to the 10, I feel a kind of pleasure. Can it be said that such a pleasure be like a direction or an orientation in our work? Menzi, can this pleasure, can you explain again, friends who are there or not there? What did you mean? What exactly do you enjoy that you're asking about? If it's a bestowal that can direct you toward, if it's a pleasure that can direct you toward bestowal.
8: Cuando estoy en la matinal y yo estoy pensando en mis amigos.
3: On the morning lesson. When I'm on the morning lesson, I think about the friends who didn't come to the lesson, weren't able to come to the lesson. What I ask? I ask for the friends, and it gives me pleasure. I feel that it'll be more complete if I'll also get pleasure as a result.
0: Right. Precisely because you're receiving pleasure, it means it's correct. As we saw the previous clip, that's the top layer. And the correct layer that can eventually bring you to bestowal. And the reforming light operates in the process, and gradually you, part of the intention, the beginning of the act will change. In the beginning, you think about the friends, you want to help them. It's written, it doesn't matter. Even if we don't really feel that this is what moves us. Again, there are many kinds of lo lishma, but these are the actions, as you said. This is why we're told to practice it, that even though it comes on the egoistic layer, this is what's rolling now, but when I create another layer of working for the friends, it can gradually turn everything around. Novosibirsk.
3: We said that we need to put an intention on everything that we do, and including corporeal actions. And Bala Sulam says that the most certain thing is to take care of the body's necessities, and all the rest of your time and effort dedicate to the ten. So every day-to-day action, do I need to perform a special scrutiny before I perform it?
6: Well,
3: it's not that we can really relate everything to the Creator. Like Rav said on one of the lessons, that there's the angel of forgetfulness, that we forget. It's not in our ability, but we do need to expect some kind of reward, where I expect that for whatever I do, whether it's corporeal, mundane things, or spiritual things that I do in relation to the friends, that everything, including everything, will be dedicated to the Creator. And this is something that you would want to reach. It's really a worthwhile reward to be adhered with the Creator, that whatever you do is holy. Questions from the internet. Zasu Legaza from Hungary. When the ability to give turns in us into a reward, is that a state of lishma?
0: Let's call it a state of from the right lo lishma. It can bring us to lishma, meaning I want to see this as a reward. The correction is already a gift from above, a vessel of bestowal, and we should ask this from the Creator, meaning we have the element of request from the Creator, the prayer. We understand that the labor we do, which is necessary, in the end, will bring us to the right prayer. And then the Creator will be able to answer us.
3: Aisha from Germany is asking, what does it mean that the biggest lie is my personal value? If you didn't hear the morning lesson, Rav talked about our society, that there's nothing objective, that our entire society gives us different values, And this is how we think. From the moment we're born, we think that this is our life. And Rav says that this is the biggest lie, because the simple, animate existence and the goals that society sets for us are a lie. It's not the purpose of life. According to what Kabbalists say, life has a purpose. And it seems to me that my life and my sense of self, that that's the right thing, until I come to study the wisdom of Kabbalah. And this way, we gradually begin to understand that our animate life, beastly life, is a lie. Because it's not the goal. The goal is to rise above it. And instead of an egoistic reward, which is currently our life, we want to rise to a higher level.
0: I took the lesson you mentioned in the lesson. Rav says that we are living in a world of lies. But we accept it as something serious. Everything I go through, at work, in the family, never mind what it is, whatever I'm experiencing is something serious to me, like the game. Nothing is more serious for a child than his game. He doesn't have a reality beyond that, and our world is like that too. Maybe for someone it's a game, for us it's real. But this is why we have the Kabbalists. The Kabbalists give us the right approach, proportion, perspective. So he says that we are in a world of lies because our kli is false. But we take it as serious. And this is the biggest lie, because we take this life so much as the actual reality, because I feel nothing else. So it is said that this is the biggest lie. Let's try to make the effort to what seems to us right now is the most truthful, most palpable in our flesh, is the biggest lie.
3: Olga from Italy is asking, if a person feels a lack, can we say that to some extent he is in the left line?
0: Certainly. If we feel our deficiencies, we feel our empty vessels, and that's exactly when our work begins. Basically, they are new vessels. How do we correct them? What relation do we develop on top of these vessels? Because you cannot fill the vessel itself, so whatever I develop is on top of it. This is why we have the 10. We have the Congress that's coming up that is filling us right now. So with its help, now that new empty vessels are being revealed, friends are experiencing things, we're all experiencing them, in order to prepare the kli for the Congress. We have to prepare our inner kli.
6: Women Darom, בבקשה.
9: כן, שלום חברים, תודה, השאלה הזאת.
3: Hello, friends.
9: השקר, אנחנו חיים בשקר, אוקיי?
3: About the lie. We're living in a lie, but we need to relate to it as if it were the truth. We don't need to say, look, it's a lie, and, you know, I can play the game. But actually, it's there in order for me to experience the lie and deal with it. Is it not so? True, it's part of the process. Like we said, that there's no fulfillment without a vessel. Meaning, if we don't experience all of these lies on ourselves, how will we reach the fulfillment or aspire for a different kind of fulfillment? It's something that we have to go through. And you can relate to yourself, like the example with the two layers, that then there is a more mature part in you that aspires for bestowal, and a younger part, less ripe, let's call it that way, like a child, the more egoistic part. And a child needs to play. the child in you needs to experience a bit of lo lishma in order to eventually grow and reach lishma.
10: Gracias, amigos. ¿Y cómo puede ser que un acto en lo lishma me lleve a lishma? ¿En qué punto sucede esta corrección?
0: How can it be that an act lo lishma leads to lishma? At what point does the correction happen? At the point of the inversion, there are conditions in order for it to happen. In the structure in which we perform acts of bestowal, we still don't have an intention to bestow. But Bala Sulam says that we work 99% in bestowal, but we have a 1% in reception. Why? Because the Creator has to give us the 100%. We cannot reach it alone. So when we get to the real prayer, and the Creator feels that it's a prayer from the bottom of the heart, we did everything we could and gave up on our own strength, all these discernments in the end lead us to lishma.
3: Thank you very much for the opportunity.
11: Вот на уроке, да, конечно, легко отмениться перед такими товарищами великими, перед нашим кли.
3: During the lesson, of course, it's very easy to annul yourself toward such great friends. During the lesson, we agree to everything, we're really, but that's during the lesson. The question is, how do you keep the right intention all the time and not to fall every time? Will we ever reach this kind of balance that will allow us to be in the right intention in order to bestow all the time? Bensi, what do you think? I think so. What does Rabash say?
0: The minute we get the vessels of bestowal, we renew them each time. The Creator gives us this intention that bestowal is the leading force and the force of self-love is cancelled and the power of love of others will remain for us. That's the definition.
3: And really we have an opportunity to feel it. There's a Congress coming up at the end of the month and we talked about the deceitful life that we're living in. So a Congress is an opportunity, a window of opportunities that already started, by the way, from the prep. But there's a real opportunity to delve into the world of truth together with the friends and create such a strong environment for ourselves that will give us the strength and energy and faith. And that we'll really feel that we're on the right path and that we have everything in order to succeed. The only thing that we need to do is to develop one big common vessel, and the Congress is an opportunity to do it, and it will give us the strength to continue going forward, demanding the force of bestowal, and that is something truly inspiring, that we have the ability to do that. And a few words about the Congress. The regional Kabbalah Lam Congress is called Awakening from Below. It's really around the corner. Three special days of studying, connecting. And it's between the 29th of October to the 31st of October, 3 days, starting Thursday. All the prep material is already on the site, convention.cli.one. Go over the materials, prepare yourselves. You can see all the regional congresses that will happen, and you can choose the one closest to you. And let's register and live in a world of truth together. Thank you very much, friends, and let's sing.

0: שלום, בחלק הראשון נלמד שיעור של הרב מתאריך 20 במרץ.
1: In the first part of the lesson, we will study a lesson from Rav from March 2003, based on an article called The Matter of Bestowal, which we can find in the writings of Rabash. We'll read it together in our tens. We have 45 minutes to do so. Please.
0: אנחנו בכתבי רבש, כרך א', עמוד 41, מאמר עניין השפעה. לבאר עניין של השפעה. כשהאדם משמש את מי שחשוב בעיני העולם,
2: explaining the matter of bestowal. When a person serves someone whom the world regards as important, the important person doesn't need to reward him for his service. Rather, the very service of an important person is regarded by him as though he has rewarded him. This means that if he knows that he is an important person, he already enjoys the service and doesn't need further reward for his service. Instead, the service itself is his pleasure.
0: מה שאין כן, אם הוא משמש אדם פשוט, אז אין לו הנאה מהשימוש.
2: But if he's serving an ordinary person, he takes no pleasure in the service and must be rewarded for the service. This means that if he does that same service for an important person, he needs no reward. For example, an important person comes by plane carrying a small suitcase. Many people are waiting for his arrival, and the important person gives his suitcase to someone to take it to the car that will take him home. For this service, he wants to give him, say, $100. He will certainly refuse to receive from him, because the pleasure he derives from his service is more than $100 he is giving him. But if he were an ordinary person, he wouldn't serve him even for money. Instead, he would tell him, "There are porters here. They will carry your suitcase to the car. As for me, it is beneath me to serve you." But since it is the porter's job, they will be happy to serve you if you pay them. It follows that in his same action, there is a difference and a significant distinction, not in the act, but for whom he does it. If he is doing it for an important person, it depends only on the importance of that individual in the person's eyes, meaning what he feels about that person's greatness. It doesn't matter if he understands that he is an important person or if others around him say that he is an important person. This already gives him the strength to serve him without needing any reward. According to the above, we should understand the true intention of the one who is serving the important person. Is his intention to enjoy serving him, since he considers it a great privilege? Or is it because he takes great pleasure in serving him? From which source does the pleasure of serving the important person come to him? He doesn't know. However, he is seeing something natural, that there is a great pleasure involved here. So he wants to serve him. In other words, is his aim that this is an important person, which is why he wants that person to enjoy, or does he want to serve him because it gives him joy? meaning if he could have that same pleasure that he takes in serving him through some other means, would he relinquish this service since he only wants to serve him because he feels that here he could find a good feeling. And this is why he serves him. The question is whether the service is because he wants the important person to feel good, and the pleasure that he derives from serving him is only a result. But his aim is not for himself, but only for the important person to feel good. Or is he, in fact, not considering the important person, but all his calculations are about how much pleasure

0: whether with his body or with his money, in order to be rewarded for it. In other words, the service itself is not enough to give him pleasure. Instead, he wants to be given something else in return for it. For example, he wants to be given honor in return for his work in bestowal. For that, he has the strength to work. But if he weren't confident that he would receive honor in return for it, he wouldn't do what he does for others. Two, he engages in bestowal upon others and does not wish to be given any reward for his work, meaning another thing, something else. Rather, he settles for performing acts of bestowal. It is in his nature to enjoy doing good to others, and this is his whole pleasure. Certainly, this is a greater degree than the first, since from here we see that he does things with the aim to do good to others. We should call it bestowing in order to bestow. However, if we look a little deeper and scrutinize his real intention in giving to others, does he do all those deeds because he wishes to enjoy, meaning for self-love? Since by his nature, he enjoys acts of bestowal. Or is his aim that he enjoys others having good things? In other words, is he enjoying others having a good mood? And this is why he tries to do good to others, so they would be in high spirits and enjoy their lives. And if by chance he sees that there is another person, and that person would succeed more than he in doing what he wishes to do for his own townspeople, would he relinquish his pleasure in performing acts of bestowal and try to have the other person do it? Indeed, if that person who engages in acts of bestowal without wanting any reward for his work couldn't make the concession of having the other person do those things for his own townspeople, although he knows the other person is more competent, we still cannot call this bestowing in order to bestow. Since at the end of the day, self-love is his determining factor. Three, he is working in order to not receive any reward. And even if he sees that there is another person who is more competent, he relinquishes his pleasure in giving to others and cares only for the well-being of the other. This is called bestowing in order to bestow. Thus, there is a broad scrutiny that must be made here about his real intention, whether he wants high spirits for himself, and this is why he serves him, or is he aiming to give high spirits to the important person.
1: To understand the above distinction, we can understand the matter by a person picturing for himself that the other is a very important

0: important person, and this is why he wishes to please him, so that he would be in high spirits, and this is why he wants to serve him. But during the service that he does for him, he himself is in high spirits and feels elated. Now he feels that all the pleasures he would feel in his life are nothing compared to what he is feeling now. Since he is serving the most important person in the world, and he has no words to describe the contentment he derives from wanting to make that important person be in high spirits. Now he can scrutinize himself, meaning what is his aim in wanting to give contentment to the important person? Is he caring for his own good? Meaning that he wants to delight him because it would give him high spirits? Or is he aiming only for the important person to enjoy, so the important person will have high spirits? And he has a great desire to serve him only because of the greatness of that person. Thus, although during the service he feels the great pleasure that is derived during the service, still, if he knows that there is someone who would give more contentment to the important person if he were to serve him, he concedes his own pleasure, which he can feel during the service. Instead, he wishes wholeheartedly for the other to do this service, because it would bring him more contentment than if he were to serve him. It therefore follows that if he agrees to concede his service, even though he experiences great delight from his service, and yet, to benefit the important person and make him more content, he relinquishes it, because he's not thinking of himself, but only of the benefit of the important person. This is considered that he has no intention of self-benefit. Instead, it is all in order to bestow. And he has no consideration of himself. At that time, he has the complete scrutiny, for he cannot deceive himself. And this is called complete bestowal. However, we should know that one cannot achieve this on his own. Rather, it is said about that man's inclination overcomes him each day and seeks to kill him. As it is said, the wicked watches the righteous and seeks to slay him. And if the Creator did not help him, he would not overcome it. As it is said, the Lord will not leave him in his hand.
1: This means that first one must see if he has the strength to come to be able to act with the aim to bestow contentment upon the Creator. Then, when he has already come to realize that he cannot achieve it by himself, that person focuses his Torah and mitzvot on a single point, which is that the light in it reforms him. That this will be the only reward that he wants from the Torah and the mitzvot. In other words, the reward for his labor will be for the Creator to give him this strength called the power of bestowal. There's a rule that one who makes an effort, meaning cancels his rest, is because he wants something, since he knows that without labor he will not be given, so he must toil. For this reason, a person who exerts to keep Torah and mitzvot must certainly be missing something. And this is why he exerts in Torah and mitzvot to obtain what he wishes through it. Accordingly, one must pay attention and contemplate what he wants, what is the reward that he wants for his work before he begins his work in serving the Creator. Or put it simply, what is the reason that compels him to engage in Torah and mitzvot? Then, when he determines what he needs, for which he must toil, a person begins to think very hard until it is difficult for him to know what he really wants. This is why many people cannot determine the real goal when they begin to contemplate the purpose of their work. Instead, they say, why should we tire ourselves with scrutinizing? Instead, they work without any purpose and say, we are working for the next world. And what is the next world? Why should we think about that? We only believe that it's good and settle for that. When we receive the reward of the next world, then we'll know what it is. Why should we get into scrutinies? Only a few say that there is the matter of dvikut, adhesion with the Creator, and that to achieve dvikut, they must achieve equivalence of form. Meaning, as he is merciful, you too are merciful. And then he begins to try to achieve equivalence of form, and that all his actions will be in bestowal. For only then the restriction and concealment that exists in the world will be removed from him, and he begins to feel kedusha. But when he begins to reach the degree of bestowal in his work, he sees that he is very far from it, that he has no desire for a thought, word, or deed that he would have the ability to aim in order to bestow, and then he doesn't know what to do to obtain the power of bestowal. And each time he adds efforts, he sees that this whole matter is far from him, and in the end, he realizes that it is not humanly possible that he will ever reach it. At that time, he realizes that only the Creator can help him. And only then does he understand that he must engage in Torah and mitzvot in order to receive reward. And the reward for his labor will be for the Creator to give him the power of bestowal. This is the reward he hopes for, since he wants to achieve adhesion with the Creator, which is equivalence of form, meaning bestowal.
0: And this is the only reward he hopes for, that through his toil in Torah and mitzvot, he will be given what he cannot obtain by himself. Instead, he needs another to give it to him. It is like labor in corporeality. Since one cannot obtain money by himself, he works, and in return, he is paid money. Likewise, in spirituality, what he cannot obtain by himself, he needs someone to give it to him. So this is what we call reward. Therefore, when a person wishes to achieve the quality of bestowal, because he wants to achieve adhesion with the Creator, and he cannot obtain this quality, but rather he needs the Creator to give it to him, that which he wants to be given is called reward. And since there is a rule that if one wants reward, he must make an effort and work. Therefore, he keeps Torah and Mitzvot in order to be given this reward, which is called the power of bestow, meaning to exit self-love and receive a desire to have the strength to engage only in love of others. This is the meaning of one should always engage in Torah and Mitzvot in Lo Lishma, and not for her sake, for from Lo Lishma one comes to Lishma, for her sake, because the light in it reforms him. Thus, through the labor in Torah and Mitzvot, in order to achieve Lishma, he will reach the degree of Lishma by laboring first. This is why he is rewarded with the light in it, which reforms him. And this is considered that he was given the power of bestowal from above. However, we should ask, why does he first need to exert himself and afterwards be given the light of Torah? Why is he not given the light of Torah immediately, so it will reform him instantly? Also, why exert and toil for nothing and waste time for nothing? Wouldn't it be better if he were given the light right at the beginning of his work, meaning that he would immediately receive the light and would immediately begin his work in Lishma? The thing is that there is no light without a vessel. And a vessel means a desire. In other words, when a person has a need and craves to satisfy that need, this is called a vessel. Only then, when he has a vessel, meaning a desire for some fulfillment, can it be said that he is given the filling and he is content with the filling that he was given, since this is what he craved. A reward means a filling when the craving receives. Moreover, the measure of the importance of the filling depends on the measure of the craving. And by the measure of the suffering that he had, to that same extent, one enjoys the filling. For this reason, it is impossible to give a person light that will reform him when he has no desire for it whatsoever. This is because reforming him means that he will lose the power of self-love and receive the power of love of others.
1: If a person has no desire to exit self-love, and he is told, do some work, and in return, you will have no desire for self-love, he does not regard it as a reward. On the contrary, He thinks then that for the work he did for the owner, he should have rewarded him in return for his labor, but in return he is giving him something very bad, and so much so that he would lose all the self-love in an instant. Who would agree to that? For this reason, first one must study in lo lishma, so that through it the body will assist him. Since a person is willing to give up a small pleasure to receive a great pleasure. But by nature, one is incapable of imagining pleasure unless it is based on self-love. Therefore, he is told that he will be rewarded for engaging in Torah and mitzvot. This is not a lie, for he will certainly be rewarded. In other words, he is told that for his effort in Torah and mitzvot, he will be rewarded, and this is the truth, since he will indeed be rewarded, but the reward will change. For example, a father tells his child, if you're a good boy, I will buy you a toy car, a plastic car. Afterwards, the father goes abroad and returns several years later. The son has already grown. And he comes to his father and tells him, Dad, before you went abroad, you promised me a plastic toy car. So his father goes and buys him a real car in place of it, one that can travel great distances. Then the son is already clever and understands that now is not the time for a plastic car, but for a real car. Is this considered a deception by his father? Of course not. Instead, now the boy sees that when he was a child, he could only understand a trifle reward. Here too, he begins with a trifling reward, which is called lo lishma, meaning he's waiting to be rewarded with something that is worthless compared to the real reward that he will receive. That is being rewarded with lishma, which is the vessel in which one can receive the delight and pleasure that the Creator wishes to impart. Those are the real pleasures. It follows that by telling him to work lo lishma, meaning to receive a reward, this is true. Meaning that when he aims in order to bestow, he will be rewarded too. The only falsehood is in the actual reward. While a person is in lo lishma, he thinks that he will be given a different reward, that the kli that receives it is called self-love.
0: But afterwards, when a person grows, he begins to understand that the vessels that actually receive the reward are the vessels of bestowal. That it is precisely through those vessels that the true delight and pleasure is received. At that time, he feels that he is the happiest man on earth. But the reward that he wished to receive while he was in lo lishma could only be a reward suitable for a little boy. Thus, when teaching to receive reward and pleasure for one's work in lo lishma, It is not considered a lie. Since he did not lose anything by his reward being exchanged for a greater reward. We should only explain that the lo lishma, meaning this reward, is not the real name as he thinks. Instead, the reward has a different name than what he thought. However, a reward remains a reward, and the reward is not changed. Only the name of the reward changes from a false and imaginary reward to a true reward. From all the above, it follows that the main thing that a person needs in return for his toil in Torah and Mitzvot is for the Creator to give him the vessels of bestowal, which one cannot obtain by himself, since they are contrary to nature. Rather, this is a gift from above, but his reward will be always to wait for a time when he can bring contentment to the Creator. And since this is the reward that he was waiting for, this is called his reward. To understand the above, we should look in the general preface to the Tree of Life, where it is written, the root of the darkness is the screen in the vessel of Malchut, and the root of the reward is rooted in a reflected light that comes out through a coupling by striking. There, he offers the root to what we see in this world. That everything we see in this world is a branch that is extended from the roots, from the upper worlds. He says there, quote, the root of the labor that a person feels in this world is extended from the root of the screen in the vessel of Malchut, end quote. This means that the vessel that the created beings have is called a desire to receive pleasure, which the Creator created because of his desire to delight his creations. Hence, he created in the created beings a desire to receive pleasure. In the upper Sefirot, this is called Malchut. Afterwards, we learn that there was a restriction. This means that one doesn't want to be a receiver because he wants equivalence of form with the Creator. Hence, a rule was made in the Kedusha, holiness, that nothing is received unless there is an aim to bestow. This is the meaning of the correction of the screen. Since we're speaking of upper lights, hence not wanting to receive light is called a screen. It is like a person who places a curtain or a veil when the sun shines too brightly, and he doesn't want to receive the sunlight. So the sun will not shine into the house.
1: Hence, when speaking of upper lights, although Malchut had a great desire and craving to receive the light of pleasure, she still relinquished the pleasure, not receiving it, because she wanted equivalence of form. This is called labor, meaning doing something against her will, preventing herself from receiving the pleasure. In the corporeal world too, when a person must give up some pleasure, it is considered an effort. For example, if a person enjoys rest, and for some reason must give up his rest and do something, this is called labor. He also shows us how, when the corporeal branch receives a reward, where it is rooted in the upper worlds. He shows us that the root of the reward extended from the reflected light, the desire to bestow that comes out of the striking by coupling that occurred between the upper light and the screen and coarseness. See the study of Ten Sefirot, where it's written, the clothing reflected light comes out as a result of two forces. In spirituality, a striking by coupling means that if two things are opposite to one another, it is regarded as in haka'ah, striking or beating. This means that on the one hand, one truly wants that thing because he sees that it will give him immense pleasure, but on the other hand, he overcomes and does not receive it because he wants equivalence of form. Indeed, there are two desires here. One, one's desire to receive pleasure, and two, his desire for equivalence of form. And of these two, a new thing is born called clothing reflected light. With this force, he can later obtain the upper abundance, because this reflected light is the appropriate vessel for reception of the bounty. In other words, with this vessel, he has two things. One, he receives the pleasure that is found in the upper abundance, which comes from the thought of creation, to do good to his creations. Two, at the same time, he finds himself in equivalence of form, which is the second discernment that he has upon reception of the abundance. From all the above, we see that the whole reward is only the reflected light, which is the power of bestowal that the lower one receives from the upper one, which he calls reflected light, meaning that the lower one gives to the upper one. This means that the abundance that initially came from the Creator is called direct light, as it is written, "And God created man straight." It is as we learn that the thought of creation was to do good to his created beings, meaning for the lower ones to receive the abundance, and this is called straight. But the receivers of the abundance wish for equivalence of form. Hence we have a correction called reflected light. This means that the receiver of the abundance does not receive it because he wishes to enjoy, but because he wishes to give to the upper one. In other words, as the upper wishes for the receiver to enjoy, the receiver of the abundance aims to return pleasure to the giver, meaning for the upper one to enjoy the fulfillment of his thought. It therefore follows that the reward is primarily reflected light, meaning the power of bestowal that the lower one receives from the upper one. But we should still understand why we say that the kli, which is called power of bestowal, is the whole reward. After all, reward implies something that is received. We say, I work for the pay. Or we say that the purpose of creation is to do good to his created beings. meaning that they will receive reward. And here we are saying that the reward is called the power of giving. And what do we understand? That the reward should be for a person to be imparted with attaining godliness and the secrets of Torah and so on. But why is he saying that the reward is in obtaining the power of giving, meaning the power of bestowal? Moreover, he is telling us that this extends from the upper root called reflected light. There's a known rule that the cow wants to nurse more than the calf wants to suckle. It therefore follows that the Creator wishes to give the creatures more than the creatures wish to receive. So who's inhibiting? We should remember the restriction occurred so that the created beings would have equivalence of form. This is a correction to prevent the bread of shame, which extends from our root, because the Creator is about bestowal and not reception. For he has no needs, and there's no such thing as reception in him. Thus, according to the rule that exists in our nature, that each branch wishes to resemble its root, when the lower one must carry out an action that is not present in the root, he feels unpleasantness. It follows that one does not need to do anything to receive abundance, which is light and pleasure, since the Creator wants to give to the created being more than the created being wants to receive. However, the created being has no vessel in which to enjoy the pleasures that he will be given due to the shame. It follows that the only reward we need is the kli, which is called the power of bestowal. That's all we need, are vessels and not lights. And this is why the reward is primarily the power of bestowal. However, to obtain that kli, called the desire to bestow, we need a desire, meaning to feel that we need this kli. This is why we must first engage in Torah and mitzvot in lo lishma, and this is our labor, to see that everything we do is for self-benefit without any intention to bestow. And then we see that we need the power of bestowal and we want a reward for our work, that the Creator will give us this reward, the desire to bestow. And when we have that power, we will be able to receive the delight and pleasure that is already available and for which we don't need to work at all, because the Creator gives it. But for a person to rise from degree to degree, he must acquire the power of bestowal each time, and then nothing else is missing.
2: I'll read the excerpt that Gershon mentioned. Accordingly, the person should pay attention and thought before he begins his work in the work of the Creator. What does he want? That is, what reward does he want in return for his work? Now we'll move on to the lesson from March 20, 2003. Rav, we heard the article from Volume 5, The Ranks of the Letter, page 244, concerning bestowal.
3: Abure,
0: The Creator created the will to receive. Existence from absence. And we must accept this as some kind of a burden on ourselves. We have to imagine ourselves. Let's try one time to imagine ourselves this way. We are completely, entirely like the Creator. We exist in the desire to bestow. He and us are truly in adhesion, in equivalence, equal. There is no difference between us. And then comes some special power called the evil inclination, concealment, the will to best to receive, and it starts more and more to settle on us and distance us from the Creator forcefully, more and more, until it truly pushes us to the farthest place, the lowest place, farthest from the Creator. This is the matter of creation. The lower we go down, seemingly this force is rejecting us, pushing us, pushing, pushing, when certainly we lose the feelings, the qualities, the pleasures, everything. And when we are in the lowest possible place and we feel how much the coarseness of this evil inclination truly is sitting on us, such a heaviness, such a weight, then certainly if we feel where we were and what a burden of this evil inclination I now have upon me, distancing me from the Creator, then certainly my reward would be to get rid of it and to push it back a little bit, to throw it away. This is what we call to refine myself of it. And once again, to return to the state I had before. In such a way, maybe it's easier to understand that the reward is a vessel of bestowal, to return to the vessel of bestowal, to the reflected light. This is what we need. This means that if we accept this notion that creation distances us from the Creator, and we need to refine it, then certainly reflected light is the reward. What is the problem with this picture that I painted? The problem is that this picture is imaginary, not emotional. I can depict it, such a thing, for a moment in my imagination, but I do not feel it. I have no records from the state of Ein Sof, where there he and I are truly one. And later on, some evil inclination comes and it starts to distance me away from Ein Sof, to repel me, to push me outwards. If we had such records, Ein Sof versus me now, then I would feel this whole weight of the will to receive that is truly laid upon me. I would feel this entire distance, how much it is truly like a spring pushing me away from Ein Sof. When the reward and the punishment and the exertion would be clear to me, everything would then be clear. If everything would be so clear, why is it bad? It is bad because I am now under the evil inclination. It's not that some foreign body fell on me and it is now controlling me and it distanced me from Ein Sof. So it turns out that now it is ruling me and I am no longer aware of these records from Ein Sof. And if it is controlling me, if I would feel Ein Sof, and there are records, it doesn't matter, but the records of spirituality under the control of the evil inclination, then I would want to attain Ein Sof inside of the evil inclination, inside of the will to receive. And then I would move away from Ein Sof to this world with my own desire, not by coercion that he did it to me against my will, but I myself would have wanted to receive Ein Sof in my vessels of reception. This means in my state, in my degree, this is already called a klipa, shell. This means that the reason why we have concealment is the concealment doesn't allow us to be a shell. And even though I do not see the true state and I can truly yearn for it, but at least I'm not drawn to the evil. What does it mean that I'm not drawn to the evil? I'm not thinking about receiving spirituality in order to receive in the vessels of reception. And each time that I make some effort, then the spiritual awareness comes to me according to my degree, according to how much I'll be able to attain the vessel of bestowal. This means that first I have to work on the vessels, and then I attain the feelings. And my work then becomes to receive the vessels as a reward.

0: You're not asking, so I cannot speak.
1: How is it possible that the addition, that pleasure is the addition of a vessel? You're saying that we receive vessels of bestowal. He also writes it in the end of the article, in the end. And from that, as I grow, I receive more vessels of bestowal. So what's the filling then?
0: What is he asking? He is asking if my reward is a vessel. And every addition that I receive, it's an addition to the vessel. The vessel means desire. The vessel means a deficiency. If I receive an additional deficiency each time, then I feel more emptiness, right? So is this called a reward? Is this what we're advancing towards? Who is it good for? In the vessel of bestowal, there's no deficiency. There's no lack. The lack is only to bestow. What does it mean, a vessel of bestowal?

0: soul that it wants to bestow, right? To bestow? On that there was no restriction. On that there's no limitation. This is always possible. And therefore, we cannot say that the vessel of bestowal is empty. There's no such thing. An empty vessel of bestowal, if it is a vessel. That is, if I have a will to receive with a screen that wants to give, then I can give. I have no problem in that. I have nothing to say about the feeling. I have no reason to think about it or to be concerned about it, because my feeling is bestowal in and of itself. The act of bestowal is the feeling of the vessel of bestowal. Well, imagine that to yourself again, a mother bestowing to the child, and the child, thank God, is healthy, and he wants to eat everything that she prepared, and she gives him this porridge, and the child eats. What else does the mother need? What else does she need? I'm asking you. Is there anything else besides this deed that she does? Is there anything else that fills her?
1: She wants to give more. Okay, that's another vessel, an additional vessel. I'm talking about the vessel we have. She is now giving the child something to eat, and the child eats. Well, does she have more desire? Does she need some other filling? What filling does she need besides the act of bestowal?
0: That she will see that she's enjoying it. I don't know.
1: If he's already receiving it from her, then that's it. So what are you asking? Meaning, the vessel of bestowal enjoys, is filled from having this correction, that it's capable of bestowing. That's why there are no limitations on bestowal. You can always be filled and only be concerned with more and more and more.
0: This way it's easier to think about it. What you talked about in the beginning, I couldn't hear any of it.
1: Well, that's... Yes.
0: So what is light?
1: What is the light? That is called the light.
0: The vessel is light?
1: The vessel is the light. Very correct. The vessel is the light. Yes. For you, the vessel is the vessel, and the light is what's inside of it. Oh. Uh-huh. And in an act of bestowal, it's not that way. What? Light is called pleasure. If I give someone, and that is my entire desire to give, and I give, then from that my desire is full.
0: What do you give?
1: What do you give? You give what you want. If I have the possibility to give,
0: is the pleasure from giving not seemingly a desire to receive, just like...
1: We are talking about the desire to give that is not egoistic. We're talking about to bestow in order to bestow and not to bestow in order to receive. Yes.
0: This truly sounds good in theory, but each time that it comes in some kind of a feeling, such rejection comes out of it that it burns. It's impossible to stand against it.
1: What you're saying is, when I think about bestowal, I receive a certain rejection from it. Yes? Huh?
0: Absolutely.
1: Such a rejection that I cannot tolerate. I can't hear about it. I'm disgusted by it. Now, first of all, feeling is feeling. You can't say about the feeling that's true or false. Truth or false, you can say according to your intellect. But according to feeling, you can say yes or no. It's there or not. It's there. Yes. That's it. So now we just need to approach this feeling and to analyze it. Yes? Meaning to check, to critique it and see, is it okay? Is it not okay? Why yes? Why not? But the phenomenon is a phenomenon. It's there. The fact that I feel that when I speak of bestowal, it's bad for me from it. I don't want it. That is already a true feeling. Meaning, I've already come to a state in which my nature and this subject of bestowal are truly two contradicted matters. So much so that I hate bestowal. I don't want to hear. Yes, I hate it. Well, that is already a determination of truth. Meaning, I now feel that I only want to receive. And for bestowal, I don't want a thing. Very good. What to do next? If, let's say, I increase more and more and more my toil, my labor, before that, I didn't really feel that this topic of bestowal was so hated upon me. It comes as a consequence of my study, my labor, my thought, and all the events that happened to me. But if I were to increase my exertion now, and even more and more, we see that quantitative things become qualitative matters. Meaning that's when not a better and better or greater feeling will come to me, more rejection for disregard from bestowal, but rather I have some kind of feeling, another feeling in defining this state. Maybe, let's say, if I study and receive an impression from the books and from the society and from my life as well, that bestowal maybe I don't want it, but it's probably a necessary thing. A little. I'll feel that. It's probably the real world is built according to that principle. So I will already think that if life is eternal, I'm talking, you hear? Within the desire to receive, if life is eternal and they depend on the desire to bestow, adhesion with the Creator, the feeling of pleasures, disconnect from this life, that what's the meaning of our lives, etc. But if it all depends on the feeling of the spiritual life, and the feeling of spiritual life depends on vessels of bestowal, then maybe it's good that I should have vessel of bestowal, and I'll feel good by that. So I start to already think, you know, the fact that I'm in vessels of reception, maybe it's bad. Maybe this is where all the bad comes from to me. From this, I have bad feelings, disappointments, all kinds of things from me being in the vessels of reception. If I were in vessels of bestowal, I would be free like a bird. So maybe I already begin to determine my state differently. Where vessels of bestowal are good and vessels of reception are bad. Only I don't have them. Then I begin to determine my state as bad. That's called the recognition of evil. Where reception is bad. Why? I feel bad. It's bad for me from it. If I was less of an egoist, want less, do you understand? And everything that I have from the qualities of this world, would be less. I'd suffer less. Yes? So if so, my nature is bad. I've reached the next stage. But in this nature where it's bad, I see, what will I do with it? Each time I try to disconnect from it, I'm told,

0: me in this way. I see that it's as if I'm escaping to this thought about the Creator, where it's for me like a shelter or a refuge. It's bad for me, I run to it. Well, at least that in my life is filled with all kinds of sufferings and darkness. Then just Baal HaSulam writes, the Creator shines for him there between the, like from the heavens, a little, some ray of light, gives me a little vitality. And then I determined that truly, certainly, probably to yearn for the Creator, to be adhered to Him, to this idea of to bestow, is a certain place to be saved. When I constantly think about this idea of to bestow and how this is truly my refuge, I begin to respect this quality. So much so that I start to love it in and of its own. It begins to become big in my eyes, important in my eyes, the quality of to bestow, even though I don't have it. But this begins to be already some ideal, where it's truly, this is something not of this world. I don't know if it's possible. Maybe it's altogether imaginary. But this is something, without this, only in the opposite, in the desire to receive, it certainly is not life.
1: This is called having a grace of holiness, chen dekdusha. And from this, there comes to me like an inner drive that I want to do something for the Creator. I feel like it, you know. In other words, the act of bestowal, the act itself, begins to be important in my eyes. There is some kind of special value to it in me, for me. And it's clear that I cannot do anything, but in my eyes there is already some importance to such an act, that if previously I could do it, there was probably something, how should I put it? It was probably something very, very top quality. And then a person begins to, bit by bit, it all takes years. It's all years, I'm telling you. So, if you have no time, you can get off the train right now. And afterwards, you begin to think that if I really do come to such an act, this is simply, it's like the signature of my life. It's the only good conclusion that can be. And this is already the real lo lishma, not for her sake. All of this you depict to yourself in vessels of reception. This is before the barrier. It's before there are corrections. But you still begin to depict bestowal in a way that it is appealing.

0: to you. And the depiction of bestowal before you is already a depiction of actual bestowal, although it's still in vessels of reception. There is still no correction of a screen and reflected light. This is why it's called lo lishma, and not for her sake, but it's already lo lishma, from which we come to lishma, to for her sake. When we want to come out of Egypt, when we go to fight against Pharaoh, when we say, like the spies say, for example, the land is very good, but who can attain it? All kinds of things like that. But it's already good. The act of bestowal is good. Meaning, we begin to decipher more and more correctly, to open the words, what spirituality means, what the Creator means, what light means, the right vessels, that it's all only bestowal. There is no other word. Along with saying all kinds of words, we begin to feel more their inner content, which is giving. Although there's still no connection to giving, but the grace of it becomes more and more depicted, pictured.
1: My problem is that every time that it turns out that if I think that something good will come to me from this, I know that we're not talking about vessels of bestowal then, because I'm thinking in such terms that some good will come to me from this.
0: Of course, for everything that I said, inside of me, I think about them because something good will come out of it to me. Some benefit, of course, to come closer to the Creator, to do an act of bestowal. I think about it as good. What does it mean, good? As a filling, a satisfaction for my vessels of reception. This is why it's still called lo lishma, not for her sake. But I am already thinking about an act of bestowal. I'm not thinking about bestowing in order to receive, that the more I give, the more I will get from him because he is great. So it's worthwhile for me to give him gifts and all kinds of things. It'll be worth it. He will compensate me afterwards, and even more so. Inside, I have a calculation, but in my eyes, it doesn't show. I don't see it. This is why it's called not intentionally. But it's still regarded as being in vessels of reception, because deep down, on the bottom layer, of course, there is still a calculation of some benefit, some profit. That if there weren't that, I would not be able to think about bestowal. But because on the top layer, the one that is in front of me, before my eyes, I think about him and I yearn for him and I want to give him, even though it's still deep within, there's still a calculation for myself, necessarily. But before, what is revealed to me is that I love him and I want him. To me, this is called being in lo lishma, that brings to lishma, to for her sake. I have a two-layer existence. On the bottom layer, of course, there are calculations for myself, and there's nothing I can do. But through my labor, the work with the society, with dissemination, with bestowal as much as I can, with giving as much as I can, I created like a top layer. And by this, I lifted the act of bestowal, the ideal of bestowal. I elevated it in my eyes as great. Even though it sits on vessels of reception, but in my eyes, it's become something great. Meaning, my top layer of bestowal and my bottom layer, just imagine these two layers. So my bottom layer is a natural vessels of reception, but that's already lo lishma, that brings to lishma. Whereas if I simply want to use the Creator, I'll give him a few gifts. What do you need from me? Let's do some business, right? This is not called having two layers. This is considered giving him in order to receive. It's simply an act that doesn't... I don't appreciate the act of bestowal more than the act of reception. I don't create a top layer that's elevated above the bottom layer. I don't make an effort to value bestowal. No, I simply use this ability to bestow in order to receive.
1: Yes, what is the effort to value bestowal?
0: The labor to appreciate bestowal, this is Rabash writes in several articles, it is habit becomes a second nature. And what the public says becomes important to me. Through all kinds of means at my disposal, I increase the importance of bestowal in my eyes. And there are many ups and downs in this, in recognizing it. But what's the question?
1: Is that the work on the first or the second layer?
0: I don't work on the bottom layer. My bottom layer is my will to receive. I work only on the importance of bestowal. We started with saying that he hates bestowal. That to him it's repulsive to him. It's disgusting to him. Very well. This already... Now he already distinguishes that he has two layers in him. Now, if despite being disgusted with it, he continues studying and doing all kinds of activities, he elevates it nevertheless more and more until his attitude toward it changes. So even though he hates it, he begins to feel that it's important. It's important, but I don't have it, etc. Until all kinds of, a person feels all kinds of feelings toward it, until it becomes a grace of holiness, which is, yeah, there is something to it. I appreciate it. Yes.
1: Do I need to set that state as a goal for myself? That I define the goal that I, that upper layer that I want to attain? Or can I look at the goal that I don't want to remain in the lower layer and this is what causes me to want to integrate?
0: A person is in two states. At one time, he's attached to the top layer that he has to have bestowal in. He wants to increase it. And the Creator is important to him, the friends are important to him, the society and the study and everything. And he works on increasing the desire to bestow. Perhaps, maybe, more. Another time he is in a fall, and he is attached to his bottom layer, to the will to receive. So when he is attached to the will to receive, he has a different style of work to check how much the will to receive is against him, how it closes his eyes, how being in it is not good, that it you want to rise from it as quickly as possible. Yeah.
2: יש לך להמשיך כן.
0: אבל נראה שאתה want to continue? Yes.
1: The lower layer, it's clear. It's what begins and motivates me to search for something. And how do I from that see what is that state, what happens? It's always seemingly clear to me, it's always present. But the upper layer, it's always blurry. It's less present. He writes in the article, there are people who supposedly have this clear goal before their eyes. So a person needs to ask all the time, what is the goal? Question is, does it matter that he seems that he... Why is it not good to remain in that desire to receive, that I only suffer in the state? This is what motivates me, or must I always look and search forcefully over that upper layer that will be clear to me? It will be as clear to, that we need to reach a state for it to be as clear to me as the lower layer.
0: A person cannot determine his states, and you're asking, how do I behave in this state or in that state? There's a reason why we are told, whatever you can do, do. Because you don't know exactly what state you're in. And of course, your scrutiny is whether they are correct or not, and the results you will reach, and the decisions you make, and the treatment you give to yourself, in this or in that. You're simply told, just press on the gas. The wheel is not in your hands. We're like a train. We are on the tracks, and that's it. Don't think you're changing anything here, other than your relation to it, your attention, the necessity you obtain through the society and the Creator. This is what increases your speed. And increasing the speed changes how you feel on the path. Either you're pushed by the negative force or you yearn for what is desirable. And you really feel that you are drawn to the good. So, increasing the speed changes your feeling. But other than that, you're not doing anything. You can only agree and want and really kind of run toward the same goal ahead of the Creator. This you can do. But you're not changing anything here. There's a reason why we're told, do whatever you want, just do. This is one thing. Use the society however you can, but use it. Make the society give you as much inspiration as possible. That's it. You don't need more than inspiration. No, this inspiration is not quite directed and connected, and it doesn't have this or that mixture. No, you don't have it. You cannot know anything here or determine anything. Just want more. That's it. As he says, I prefer to die than to live. I'm lovesick. That's it. On the contrary, they say, you're like someone who is infatuated with love, you know, mindless, just like that. Because until you cross the barrier, even afterwards, you don't see anything, you can't distinguish anything. But until you cross the barrier, what can you even... It's impossible to criticize, to make any critique, you know. It's like chemistry. You take all kinds of materials and check what I'm dealing with. Let's say, yes, I have something here. I was given some liquid. Now I want to check what it is. So you have several materials through which I can check what it is, what it's got, what it doesn't have, etc. But before the barrier, I have nothing in my hands, no tool with which to check, no intellect with which to analyze things. This is why our work should be to receive the power of bestowal, period. What is it? However I imagine it. That's the reward. According to the process I just depicted, you see that a person can come to a state where receiving the power of bestowal is to him really a gift. It's called a gift. The giving of the Torah. Yes.
1: This is the hands and the feet and the internal attitude. How can I be impressed by a person's action? And the intention? I don't see it. They say that from the society it's possible, from the books. To be impressed by these internal attitudes, but we see only actions, and these are really different things.
0: I don't understand you. How can you be impressed by actions from the intention to bestow of a friend?
1: That's also possible.
0: Let's say I look at you. They don't know, so I'll tell you. 2 days ago, you took people home until 11 p.m., right? I saw that your wife yelled at you. She beat you on the head. Yesterday, you finished work here at 10:30 at night. You got home. I guess you also didn't get any nice welcoming. What will happen today? Also, I look at you and think, either he's an idiot, or he doesn't care. What kind of calculation a person is making in his life? This must be important to him. It's important to him, and it's important to another person. Besides you, I saw several other people. You see, another person came. In other words, people have... I see people who want something from life. You cannot say that they just don't feel good at home, they have nothing else to do in life. As much as we want to, I still cannot simply dismiss it. Even when you look at it superficially, you see it from the outside, you're impressed. So when I make a little bit of a calculation, this gives me some serious point. And that brings me an intention. I don't know. To me, it gives a lot of strength. Look at him. He came from Australia. What was he missing there? He feels good here, I understand. But in truth, so, in other words, I see that there is some value to it. If people can really immerse themselves, I could say, it's nothing. 1,000 people in the world, but 1 million people instead of 7 billion. What would it do? It depends how I look at it. It depends how I look at it. It already depends on the person. Work on the importance depends on the person. I look at you and you say, we have 1,300,000,000 Chinese, 1,300,000,000 Indians on the one hand. On the other hand, I keep hearing what Indians, what Chinese. I see 1,000,000 Jews are making all the noise. You see? It depends how you look at it. There's quality and there's quantity. In quantity, with quantity, you can't do anything in this world. As he says, there is gravel and there are diamonds. Quality depends on you. Brings this diamond to a primitive tribe, they'll test it, it shines. Give it a piece of glass from a bottle, it shines even more. So it depends. The importance, this is all we basically gain from the labor. I need to work on the importance of this special thing that I chose. So I will constantly increase its importance more and more and more. This is called advertising. This is why I need the society. I came to the society, I have something this small. I want the society give it importance. I will constantly look only at this. So they have to talk only about this and appreciate only this and make tremendous efforts only so in it'll change in them, and from because of them, the appreciation in me will change. Appreciation of this. This is what I need. This is all of the free choice to take something that in my world, in front of me, is completely worthless, bestowal. It's even embarrassing to talk about bestowal in front of people. Another nut case came here. Take this idea and begin to nurture it more and more and more until there is a society that can work for this and exert for it, until the world grows a little smarter and until it understands that reception only gives us trouble and bestowal is actually only importance. So you say, what acts are there here? Or the other way around, I see actions, but where are the intentions? In every act, you have to place the intention. What am I doing this for? Exalt this small thing, this small idea, to make it great in my eyes. I live in a world where all the lies of this world, I accept them as serious. The biggest lie is our life, that it's got any value. The biggest lie, a beast, at least, it's eaten, someone enjoys it. They can keep living with something from a person, a human being. That's the biggest absurd. If he's not connected to the goal, he is completely worthless. He's got negative value, negative worth. We have to change our values. And this is done only by the society. There's nothing else to work on. For this abstract idea of bestowal, the Creator, adhering to Him, being similar to Him, such things that you tell the world about it, 20 years ago, you couldn't even talk about it. You couldn't talk about it. Everyone would look at you at completely. He's insane. What is he talking about? Today, there begins to be some recognition of it, a little bit. Such times are coming. But for us here, it is mandatory to have it constantly in front of us.
1: There's a certain tendency to not relate correctly to a friend's actions, even sometimes to disregard it. So then does one miss out on all the reward there?
0: We learn how to relate to a friend. We'll talk about it more general. I don't want to now talk about the society. Yes.
1: The concealment does not allow us to be a shell. A klipa. How? For the desire to receive, not to be a klipa.
0: The concealment doesn't let us be a klipa, a shell. It's like the Rabash says, that the thief runs ahead of you and says, catch the thief, because then you would yearn to bestow in order to receive more. I don't mind giving a gift to someone great. I send a gift to Shimon Peres, and then he sends me back a Cadillac. Is that bad? No. See. So what do we do? So we see that the fact that the Creator is hidden is for our benefit, so that we will not be dependent, will not be kind of chained. We are purportedly independent from His greatness. We don't see Him and can determine by ourselves our relation to Him. And then I can appreciate Him not because He is the origin of the pleasures that I want only them and I live only from them, basically. But that it's when it's hidden from me, I can determine my relation to Him, not to the pleasures that are in Him. And until I determine my relation to Him, I will not discover that there are pleasures in Him. It is salvation. He saves me in this way. You understand? Let's say you fix all our cars. So think about him. You know, he's a good guy. If I need a car, he fixes it for me. And to someone else, he also fixes it. And to someone else, he also fixes it. So we need such a person in our society. We benefit from him. You all agree that we should have such a person? We all do. Great. Do you want it to be this way? That we will appreciate you only because you can give to us? Or do you want us to appreciate you as a personality? Not because you fix our cars, but because there's something in you that you yearn for some goal, that you want it, that you are a human being, that we want you as a human being, even if we didn't need you to fix our cars. We want you as an individual. What can you do? But we benefit from your correction, from your fixing. So what do? So from this day onward, stop fixing cars. Let's see how people will change, how they will look at you. That's it, look at him. He doesn't want us. He doesn't want anymore. He doesn't do anything. What do we need him for? Let him go away. You see? In other words, we can play with our will to receive. And see, in this way, to what we are biased. And then climb on the ladder of the values of appreciation more and more and more to begin to see what I appreciate more, a result that is good to my will to receive, or is there some kind of a spiritual charge in a person and I have to appreciate him for this, etc. Toward the friends, it's a problem on the one hand. On the other hand, it's not a problem. It gives us a possibility to connect and then begin to appreciate. But with the Creator, if it were revealed, there we wouldn't be able to emerge from a calculation of the will to receive, ever. So are you continuing to fix our cars or not?
1: I think the desire the creator sends a desire to receive.
0: To receive controls, but in our society we can play with the will to receive by closing the pleasures, shutting them away. And then we see how our will to receive begins to jump. We give it or we don't give it. Let's see it. Then what do I need to appreciate? This or that? This is called a person having to perform the restriction first, and then the screen, reflected light, in short. Now, too, we can do some exercises in this. Yes?
1: When you speak about disconnecting from this quality of bestowal, you spoke about a state where a person goes to that, supposedly bestowing or thinking outside of himself because it's better for him. This transition is made, as you said, out of recognizing how bad I am, my most despicable and weakest state. How can I find fuel or joy in this state?
0: I feel bad in my life, and then out of the bad in my life, I yearn for the good in spirituality. Spirituality is good. Baruch Sulam writes that the fact that the Creator opens Himself as a ray of light out of the cracks and gives that to a person. By this, there is no greater help that the Creator gives to a person on the one hand. On the other hand, it's an egoistic appeal or attraction. Let's say I feel bad. What is this world from every direction? Income tax, at work, in the society, my health, you name it, from every direction. Of course, if I run to there's no one besides him, and I begin to justify my situation, that there's someone who is making it, and he's good and does good, so he probably has a good intention. Thank God. So it becomes, a little easier. Maybe at some point it'll be good. If not here, then in the next world, who knows? Regular religious calculations. Of course, they're egoistic. What are you asking about this?
1: I'm not asking about the psychological states. I'm asking about what you spoke earlier, that from hatred of bestowal, I go to a state where I see bestowal as a good thing, even though I have no strength.
0: From this, I begin to understand that bestowal is good for my sake. Until, sure, because I am saved from the troubles. But you're saying this is still an egoistic calculation. Right, it's egoistic. But out of this, I begin to acquire an appreciation that bestowal is good. Bestowal, in my eyes, is already higher than reception. That there, it's good.
1: Because I'm weak.
0: Because I'm weak. So what?
1: But how to find fuel and be in joy and work toward a state where I'm also not weak?
0: Wait a minute. Because I found that there is something good in some place. My situation already improves. I don't understand you. What else should be for now?
1: What needs to be? When I'll yearn for it.
0: That I will yearn? Oh, now you're speaking correctly. So what should happen is that I will yearn for it. Either I'm given more troubles from above, so I begin to yearn for it more, or I begin to think that this is really something good. I should yearn for it more. Then why do I need to yearn for it more if the troubles don't justify more yearning? I appreciate the form of bestowal, let's say, by 10 kilograms, because it can compensate for 10 kilos of trouble. Why do I need to appreciate it? 20 kilos, if I don't have 20 kilos of trouble opposite it. If I don't appreciate it now as 10 kilos, then I'm given 20 kilos of troubles, so I will appreciate it against my will. And if I do it myself, this is called the path of Torah, not the path of suffering. And how can I appreciate it as 10 kilos, 20 kilos? I don't have troubles against that. Only the society can do this for you. Instead of the troubles, be impressed by the society that this is something great, bestowal. That's it. I feel that I am weak and I have a will to receive that feels troubled. And the escape to the desire to bestow brings me something good. It puts out the troubles, quenches the troubles. This is the situation. I don't understand what you're saying. You're weak, you're strong.
1: I'm saying that's a carry out, this connection. You can do it 1,000 ways. Why would I choose specifically this way to disconnect when I need to work for that? It's not a problem to disconnect in this world. I could put a bullet in my head or drugs or disconnect.
0: I don't understand you. You still haven't gone through these things. You're not speaking from experience. Not from experience. Yes.
1: Rabbi said earlier there's exercises. How is it really possible these exercises? We spoke about the intention, not restricting the desire.
0: More. Please. I don't like to talk when we talk about work, not about philosophy. Very simple. Who am I? What am I? This, you're not speaking from reality. Not from reality, not from experience. This is why we have a problem understanding one another. From which point you are speaking, from what you are speaking, but I can scrutinize it in a different way. This is all theoretical, very nice. But it's philosophizing. But it'll come.
1: Now we'll share our impressions from the lesson and what we're taking from it to realize in the 10.
0: Okay, well, the lesson was... It's difficult to say something. I think of here in a very comprehensive manner described what is lo lishma and what is this transition approaching, and in general the work in lo lishma and approaching from lo lishma to lishma. He talked about the two layers. That even though his whole basis is still the will to receive, his foundation, the will to receive, he divides it into two layers. The bottom layer is native, usual one, when a person wants to enjoy into the will to receive. And the top layer is when he already begins to appreciate the quality of bestowal. Whether it's the sublimity of the quality of bestowal, he talked a lot about the term grace of holiness. And then, well, I'll have the friends.
1: And then he needs to step on the gas. It's not in his hands, but what he can do is to step on the gas. For that upper layer, that quality of bestowal. And here, we depend on one another. How do we take it for the work in the 10? We need to give importance and step on the gas and the work in bestowal. And then all the sermons will come by themselves. And we won't conflict with any of it.
0: Yeah, in the article too, there is a separation between the intention and the act. We need to constantly scrutinize the intention, what we want, to come out of the act the labor we make. So we have to see how we put more of our scrutiny into the intention. And also the matter of labor in order to receive the power bestowed. It doesn't matter how I depict it, as long as I get the power bestowed. And for this, we need advertising in the society. That's the only way to increase the importance.
1: And to continue that point that you're speaking about, Rav said here in a very new way, don't think that you're changing anything besides your attitude and your attention. And we truly do that by the influence of the society. The whole lesson, he depicts a state how a person basically changes from self-love to love of others, and the desire to bestow. And this yearning to bestow to the Creator, the greatness of the Creator, and not out of the desire to use Him, but to love Him and see Him as great. And that can be something that could be the goal.
0: We need to help each other, influence each other, so that each one will want that his reward will be the power of bestowal.
1: Yes, our work is on the value ladder. We need to enter the quality of bestowal at the beginning, really out of the desire to receive it first, and to value it more and more, and to clarify how much we relate to it. Rav said it starts from that corporeal level where it's difficult life, and I want to run away to the quality of bestowal, to the connection that it gives me some light in life. And it's still all within the desire to receive, but it's already the beginning from which I have a certain good attitude to it. I value it. I begin to see in it something that's important. Until a person ultimately reaches a state where he feels that the summary of his life, the best one that could be, is that he can do an action in order to bestow, not out of the desire to receive. That's the lo lishma that truly brings us to lishma.
0: We will read what Zohar wrote. Amazing lesson about the practice of work in from lo lishma to lishma. Our nature is clear, and it's revealed more when we try to connect and work in bestowal. That feeling is determining the real state that I feel. It's not good or bad, it's simply what I feel. We have to put ourselves into the society to receive from the friends and sources the importance of the Creator and spirituality. And then we will be able to work directly toward the desired change, so we can change our relation and intention so they're not in order to receive.
1: We'll move on to the next part of the lesson, and beforehand we'll sing a song together.

0: שלום חברים אהובים, בואו מי שבעולם בואו נתיישב ככה במקום.
1: Hello dear friends, let's take our seats. Our friends all over the world are already seated and waiting. We want to awaken from below. That's what we want to do, to continue the lesson that Rav gave us and continue it with an awakening from below. And of course, it's all toward our Congress, Awakening from Below. So let's begin with Rav's words.
2: As we heard in our lesson, that you need to step on the gas. The steering wheel is not on your hands. And we heard that the work on the importance depends on a person. We heard of many other things as well. We really merit day after day to these special, wonderful lessons from our teacher. And after this huge article that amazing article from Rav Asher's words, over 40 minutes of reading the wisdom of Kabbalah. So we'll try together to do what we can do on our path. And we'll start now to read. We'll read a short article, but it's a very special Rav Asher article from the writings of Rav Asher, from the third volume, whoever has the book. Again, it's the third volume of Rav Asher, the article, the main thing we need. Whoever doesn't have the book, you can find it in the study materials. Enter there in the study materials. The name of the article, the main thing we need. The main thing we need. It's a classical short article. It's a part of our auxiliary sources for the Congress. Soon we're going to be reading about articles that we're going to be reading, and the articles or the secondary articles that will help us and prepare us for our Congress. So let's start. We'll read it in the 10th article. It's not long. It'll take us about 6 minutes. Let's read the article, and afterwards we will continue. The main thing we need from the writings of Rav Asher, third volume. You can find it in the study materials.
1: The main thing we need, and for which we have no fuel for the work, is that we are lacking the importance of the goal. That is, we do not know how to appreciate our service so as to know to him to whom we are bestowing. Also, we are lacking the awareness of the greatness of the Creator to know how happy we are that we have the privilege of serving the King. Since we have nothing with which to be able to understand his greatness.
2: In the words of the Zohar, this is called Shekhinah, divinity in the dust, meaning that bestowal upon him is as important to us as dust. Naturally, we have no fuel to work, since without pleasure, there's no energy to work. Where self-love shines, the body derives vitality from this. But in the work of bestowal, the body does not feel any pleasure in this and must naturally collapse under its weight.
1: Conversely, when one feels that he is serving an important king, to the extent of the importance of the king, so is his delight and pleasure from serving him. Hence, at that time, he has fuel that can give him the power to go forward each time, since he feels that he is serving an important king.
2: And then, when he knows and feels to whom he bestows, to the extent that he had the strength to work with the intention of self-love, now he has the strength to work in order to bestow. Since one who bestows upon an important person is regarded as receiving from him. And since the body has the strength to work for reception, in order to receive reward, likewise, in bestowing upon an important king, he derives pleasure in this.
1: By this, we will understand what is written in the introduction to the study of the Ten Sefirot concerning the matter that if she gives and he is an important person, she is sanctified because of the pleasure of receiving from him. We are seeing something new. Bestowing upon an important person is tantamount to receiving, although there he references the essay about matrimony in the context of reception in order to bestow, at which time reception means bestowal.
2: From this we can understand the other side of the coin, that a bestowal is called reception, and because of this, he already has fuel. For if he bestows upon an important person, it's to him as though he is receiving. Therefore, he already has the power to work.
1: It follows that all we need is to believe in the greatness of the Creator, and then we will have the energy to work in bestowal.
2: Read it again.
1: Again, the main thing we need, and for which we have no fuel for the work, is that we are lacking the importance of the goal. That is, we don't know how to appreciate our service so as to know to whom we are bestowing. Also, we are lacking the awareness of the greatness of the Creator, to know how happy we are that we have.
2: Okay, friends, we see that most of the tens already finished reading, so we want to continue right away into a workshop, and simply we'll explain to one another, what is Rabash telling us here? Let's try to go over the central concepts we got from this short article. What is relevant to our ten? We'll explain to one another, what is Rabash giving us here? Please, go ahead, 5 minutes.
3: אני ממש חושב שאם היינו קוראים את הפסקה הראשונה פעם ועוד פעם ועוד פעם,
1: I think that if we read the first paragraph over and over and over again, that's the essence of what Rabash wants to tell us. And if we knew how to appreciate and we understood to whom we are bestowing, how great he would be in our eyes, everything he writes afterwards is a result of it.
2: Yeah, that basically all of our work is just like Rav said in the first part,

0: how sublime it is on the spiritual level if we have the important, the full importance of the giver. That all of us, all of me, will be dedicated to this goal. The road there is already a path, but the principle, I think, is very clear.
1: Towards the end, that for a bestowal to be like reception, there is this body, the force in the body to work, if there is a reward. Is it out of a different nature, or is it still within the nature of receiving? It's from that, all of that importance is that the desirable state, even if it still feels like reception. It's understand where it's at.
0: Our problem is that we have no fuel. There's no fuel for a bestowal. There's no pleasure in it. It's as dry as dust. And Rabash gives us a solution here. He says, you want fuel to be able to work in bestowal? You need to create a feeling in the society that it's important. And then, out of the will to receive, we will want to bestow, and then the light will do its work. And we'll turn a wood child into a real child. A wooden doll into a real child. So we just have to make an effort. We are our own generator, our own power supply.
1: Yeah, I won't repeat what a friend said, but exactly that, our own generator, we need to pay attention to this example that he gives here. It's this religious state that is an important person, and then you want to bestow to him, or out of fear, from the desire to receive, or out of valuing him, because 1, 2, 3, and the society values him already, and then you value him as well. But for us, the state is such that you need to build this from zero. And when you're in a state where bestowal is in the dust, and we need to focus specifically on that point, and the fact that we serve someone important, that's fuel, that's true, but how do we build that fuel between us if it's not important for any one of us? That's the point that we need to focus on.
0: So we see, and we heard from the focus group, that Rabash really knows where we are, what we need, and directs us how to awaken the fuel that we need. And this connects to the article we read in the first part, the example with a suitcase, if it's an important person, that it doesn't feel like giving, but like receiving. So now we will continue to the next stage in the Congress study materials, which, by the way, it is recommended to go over them, to prepare ourselves in them. There's a beautiful Congress site with a lot of materials. So there's an excerpt from Rav that takes us another step forward. Let's read it. We'll read it from here. It's short. Let's listen. If you can put it in the subtitles, it's excerpt number 2 from Rav's words. The Creator is revealed to us in this way, but He needs an area where He can be revealed, to have thoughts and desires for, against, to be like in a garment, like a weaving, as if integrated together, even though we're opposite. And then when we connect as much as we can, even though we're all very different from each other, but the more we want to nevertheless be more connected, we create a network of connection between us. And in that network, we build a place where we can reveal Him. Precisely because we are contradictory, disconnected, hateful, and repel each other. On top of it, we build connections between us up to love. And then the gap between this and that creates in us contradict

0: think qualities that are willing to unite together in order to be similar to the Creator, and we reveal Him.
1: Rav tells us the Creator is revealed in this such a way for us, but He needs a certain field to be revealed, for there to be thoughts and desires in favor against that will be like a weaved garment, and like we're included together despite being opposite. And then, when we connect as much as we're capable, then despite that we're all very different from each other, but as much as we want to nonetheless be more connected, then we make a network of connection between us. And in this network, we build a place within which we can reveal Him, specifically because we're opposite and opposing, disconnected, hating and rejecting each other. Above that, we build connections between us to the point of love. And then the gap between this and that stabilizes in us these opposing qualities that are able to connect together in order to be similar to the Creator. And then we reveal Him.
0: In the Congress, Awakening from Above, that's approaching, we're going to meet many different kinds of people. Let's get into the situation. Let's get into that Congress state. No matter where we are, we are fortunate to go to North America. There are friends who will be in Georgia and in other places. Those who will stay in Petah Tikva will also incorporate with friends that he is not usually with. So we are going to change our external situation. Some of the friends may be more familiar, some less so. Maybe people that we are not less accustomed to externally. It is not the same people that I sit with and meet and connect with each day. So there is room here for diversity that we can discover between us. So we want to go back to what Rav told us. He said that the Creator needs an area where He can be revealed so that precisely from the differences between us, we can build a network of connection. So our workshop question is, how do we, during the Congress, use correctly the differences and diversity of the friends that we will meet in order to extract the maximum spiritual benefit, to turn it into an area where the Creator can be revealed? The question is clear? Let's go. 6 minutes.
1: As much as we form a closeness between people that are far from each other, this way we bring the Creator closer to us and into all this reality, into this network of connection. In short, to love the friend that's farthest from you and come closer to Him.
0: We want to open our hearts to a great and diverse audience. And we must remember that we're doing it in order to increase the deficiency to work in our 10. We want to be impressed by the experience and everything that our great friends in the clay that surrounds us are doing, so as to feel that we have the powers and the interest and the desire and the vision to bring the new things that are revealed to our 10, where we can do more work to jump another degree.
1: I think, according to what Rav said, that was read here about this area, and there is specifically there room to make the bodies blurred, and the faces blurred. We need to see that connection to the point in the heart without what we see with the body and the faces in front of us.
0: Yeah, we have an opportunity to work on incorporation, to see how I'm incorporated with the desire of the friend that perhaps, as we said, is a little different physically. I don't know him, or I'm not that familiar with him. I want to connect with him and incorporate with him and feel the greatness of the Creator through him.
1: I think it's not a matter of difference. I think we also learn not to focus on the differences. There's nothing special about it. It's truly an external thing that everyone's different. And there's a certain external upliftment, the fact that we're different and different languages, mentalities, and so forth. But this is completely external, to the point we're not different at all. And we know this for many years already, that friends, regardless of where they are, we're very, very similar internally in our desires. And I think that's what we need to focus on, and not get confused by the differences. It's specifically by incorporating even more into this mass of desires that are similar, not different. By that we get the true spiritual benefit, the highest one there is.
0: Yeah, it's exactly what we heard in the article, the greatness of the king that's missing. It's exactly that. Through the uniqueness of all the friends who are gathering everywhere in the world, the effort to feel it, it's challenging. How do you feel all the efforts, all the regions? It's a great thing, it's a blessing that the Creator is convening us. We need to feel it.
1: Yeah, every friend is the point in the heart. Like friends are saying, there are many things that disturb us, and it's our work out of this concealment to find the connection to that special point. I heard in this clip of Rav that we heard as a preparation for the Congress that the more you connect with more friends, special friends and different ones, then seemingly this connection to the Creator opens up in a more detailed resolution, and you get more discernments and more flavors. He spoke like a camera that opens up, and then you see the details. The more you connect with friends. And also, just another sesame seed there.
0: So, all right, it's an opportunity for general incorporation, to incorporate with individuals, the whole group, different teams, all the activities of the friends, to really absorb all the inspirations.
1: Friends, we really now want to come out to this general assembly of upliftments. Now we heard from Edo that we need to be the sponge, right, Edo? To what? Ah, Zohar wrote it. Our dear friend Zohar wrote it, and Edo read it out loud, that we need to be this sponge and absorb as much upliftment as we can. So let's be that sponge. So let's give upliftment and absorb it. We read in the beginning of the article of Rabash that the main thing that we're lacking, and for the reason that we don't have any fuel for the work, is that we're lacking the importance of the goal. And who can give us the importance of the goal if not for our great friends? So let's hear now in the General Assembly, both from here in the hall and also from the World Kli, friends that want to give us this upliftment towards the Congress, or things they heard in the workshop now, things they heard in the lesson, how are we uplifted from the Congress? Asaf, you're always an example. Let's start.
0: I got up only because my friend Amit told me, get up.
1: Okay. Amit should come up, stand up with you together.
0: He's always with me. If he wants to, he'll get up. But what we agreed on is that in this Congress, our tent is going to break into spirituality because we understand and feel our common goal, which is to bestow upon the Creator that this is the most important thing and everything else we don't care about. And as a ten, we want to bestow upon all the tens and set an example to everyone. So, to our success.
1: Hi, in Florida, please.
2: Florida?
3: Sorry, my mic wouldn't turn on. This Congress is going to give us a beautiful opportunity to come together, rise above the diversities that we hold between us and truly see each other as a perfect reflection in God's image of love brought to us to experience that love and to give it to the whole world. And we in Florida can't wait for the Congress. We're preparing for it every day. And we love you all greatly. Baruch Hashem.
2: תודה, ביל. עוד חברים, קדימה. עוד התפעלויות. כן, בבקשה, דוד.
0: Thank you, Bill. More friends? Yes, David.
4: אנחנו כאן יושבים והחברים אומרים,
0: we're seated here, and the friends are saying how excited they are to meet friends they haven't seen for a long time, how much power it will give them, what joy. They're like my brothers. And my debate, my thought is how to realize what Rav said now, that there has to be some coarseness if everything is only joy. And this is what I understand that is going to happen, at least in the beginning. So how can we nevertheless realize this matter of needing to have kind of coarseness? Where will we have it there? As one who is building the first lesson, I'm kind of under pressure. What kind of content we want in the first lesson? So I want to instill this question that while having this excitement of meeting the friends and bringing impressions from tents we haven't seen in a long time, how do we also build a vessel that's made of both these forces?
1: Thank you, David. Moldova, please.
5: Всем доброе утро. Это вообще очень интересный и уникальный конгресс. Я, допустим, хотел бы быть.
0: Good morning, everyone. It's a very special and interesting congress. I would like to be in Tbilisi because I speak Russian. But I also like to be in Kishinev, where there will be a regional congress. As one who belongs to the Moldova 10. But now I'm in France, and I'm already registered to the Congress in France, and I'll come there. But I'll go there not alone, but with my whole 10 that will be in my heart. And on the other hand, even though I don't speak French, I'm not worried, because our friends will be there, and maybe it's even better that we will connect in our hearts. And therefore, I think it's going to be a wonderful congress, and it will really push us forward.
1: L'chaim. Thank you. Ashkelon 2, please.
6: We
0: had a meeting yesterday with the Arabic-speaking group about their work in the preparation. In preparing the food with another friend who speaks Ukrainian. They're talking about the Swedish cuisine. And you could feel how the region is important to them, that they suddenly discover that they're friends around them and how there's the area around them. So L'chaim to our great, great Kli.
1: Hi, Ashkelon 2. I see there's more question marks, but I suddenly paid attention to a very nice physical gathering in Toronto, too. I think that we will really, really be happy to hear our friends that gathered there in Toronto, too. Guys, if you can't speak, say something. I see Tony Stasik, please, friends, go ahead. Dima's there.
7: Boketov, friends, can you hear us okay? Can you show us a sign? Yeah? Okay, good, because the microphone is a little far. Yeah, we gathered at the guy's place here as a preparation for the whole lesson, and it's a huge pleasure to hear our words. We are physically together like that and discuss this high matters.
8: We were just talking about the Congress. How we're going to be there, whoever can make it there, and really, really preparing, looking forward to be with everybody, integrating, being as one, and achieving our goal together. L'chaim, friends.
2: L'chaim, אנחנו מאוד שמחים לראות אתכם ומחכים לכם גם בכנס, רוצים לחבק אתכם.
0: L'chaim, we're very happy to see you. We want to see you at the Congress. We want to hug you. We haven't hugged you for a long time, so we're really waiting for you with an open heart.
1: I think now we will need to go to a very special clip that we have. It's a very sharp, precise clip, exactly fitting to our state. Maybe you could say a word where it's from?
0: This clip, we talked about it with the Saf yesterday. Many friends ask me, what can I receive, what kind of impression can I get from friends who are not from my 10? This specific clip I received from a friend who is not from my 10, who sends all kinds of clips, never mind names. I think other friends got it too. So it made me think, it made me pass it on to other people. It made me suggest to Asaf that we will show it now and then listen. Now we're all going to watch it. So we see how we are incorporated with each other. A friend sends an exhibit. I take that exhibit and forward it to my 10. Maybe we do a workshop on it, etc. We absorb, right, Ido? You said we want to be like sponges to absorb impressions, to get the importance of the goal, because that's the only thing we need. Let's watch the clip. It's short. Clip number one.
9: רוצה לדעת למה השינוי.
1: I want to know why this change.
0: It's not a change. It's simply opening. You see what it's written? It's written a preparation for opening the heart at the Congress. So we need to open up ourselves a little broader than the 10. That's it.
1: Because we talk about the importance of the work within the 10 through which we can absorb the entire Congress.
0: This is on the one hand. On the other hand, it's to the contrary. We open the 10 and accept everyone as 1 10. In the end, all of humanity is 1 10.
1: So in the Congress, we're all mixing together as one, as 1 10?
0: From within our 10. Nevertheless, I don't forget about the 10. I don't exit it. Rather, I feel myself as one of the 10, and I accept my 10 as one, and that we are incorporated in the entire Congress.
1: How to work with a split, that on the one hand you need to hold your personal 10, hold on to it, and on the other hand, the general 10 of the world Kli.
0: We will have to learn it, to feel it, and continue this way. There's nothing you can do. It's not only now. It's in general. In all our life, we have to also think about all of humanity, about everyone, and we need to see that all of humanity connects and is established together as 1 10, all of us.
1: All of us and 1 10 as a preparation for the regional Congress Awakening from Below. We'll see here now the German group. And there's going to be a gathering there, two gatherings in the German language, two in Germany and one gathering in Austria. Please.

0: שלום, בחלק הראשון נלמד שיעור של הרב מתאריך 20 במרץ.
1: In the first part of the lesson, we will study a lesson from Rav from March 2003, based on an article called The Matter of Bestowal, which we can find in the writings of Rabash. We'll read it together in our tens. We have 45 minutes to do so. Please.
0: אנחנו בכתבי רבש, כרך א', עמוד 41, מאמר עניין השפעה. לבאר עניין של השפעה. כשהאדם משמש את מי שחשוב בעיני העולם,
2: explaining the matter of bestowal. When a person serves someone whom the world regards as important, the important person doesn't need to reward him for his service. Rather, the very service of an important person is regarded by him as though he has rewarded him. This means that if he knows that he is an important person, he already enjoys the service and doesn't need further reward for his service. Instead, the service itself is his pleasure.
0: מה שאין כן, אם הוא משמש אדם פשוט, אז אין לו הנאה מהשימוש.
2: But if he's serving an ordinary person, he takes no pleasure in the service and must be rewarded for the service. This means that if he does that same service for an important person, he needs no reward. For example, an important person comes by plane carrying a small suitcase. Many people are waiting for his arrival, and the important person gives his suitcase to someone to take it to the car that will take him home. For this service, he wants to give him, say, $100. He will certainly refuse to receive from him, because the pleasure he derives from his service is more than $100 he is giving him. But if he were an ordinary person, he wouldn't serve him even for money. Instead, he would tell him, "There are porters here. They will carry your suitcase to the car. As for me, it is beneath me to serve you." But since it is the porter's job, they will be happy to serve you if you pay them. It follows that in his same action, there is a difference and a significant distinction, not in the act, but for whom he does it. If he is doing it for an important person, it depends only on the importance of that individual in the person's eyes, meaning what he feels about that person's greatness. It doesn't matter if he understands that he is an important person or if others around him say that he is an important person. This already gives him the strength to serve him without needing any reward. According to the above, we should understand the true intention of the one who is serving the important person. Is his intention to enjoy serving him, since he considers it a great privilege? Or is it because he takes great pleasure in serving him? From which source does the pleasure of serving the important person come to him? He doesn't know. However, he is seeing something natural, that there is a great pleasure involved here. So he wants to serve him. In other words, is his aim that this is an important person, which is why he wants that person to enjoy, or does he want to serve him because it gives him joy? Meaning, if he could have that same pleasure that he takes in serving him through some other means, would he relinquish this service since he only wants to serve him because he feels that here he could find a good feeling, and this is why he serves him? The question is whether the service is because he wants the important person to feel good, and the pleasure that he derives from serving him is only a result. But his aim is not for himself, but only for the important person to feel good. Or is he in fact not considering the important person, but all his calculations are about how much pleasure he can derive from it?
1: And if we asked, does it matter with which intention he is working? The answer is that we should know that vessels, what vessels of bestowal mean. We find that there are three discernments that we find in an act of bestowal. One, he engages in bestowal upon others, whether with his body or with his money, in order to be rewarded for it. In other words, the service itself is not enough to give him pleasure. Instead, he wants to be given something else in return for it. For example, he wants to be given honor in return for his work in bestowal. For that, he has the strength to work. But if he weren't confident that he would receive honor in return for it, he wouldn't do what he does for others. Two, he engages in bestowal upon others and does not wish to be given any reward for his work, meaning another thing, something else. Rather, he settles for performing acts of bestowal. It is in his nature to enjoy doing good to others, and this is his whole pleasure. Certainly, this is a greater degree than the first, since from here we see that he does things with the aim to do good to others. We should call it bestowing in order to bestow. However, if we look a little deeper and scrutinize his real intention in giving to others, does he do all those deeds because he wishes to enjoy, meaning for self-love? Since by his nature, he enjoys acts of bestowal. Or is his aim that he enjoys others having good things? In other words, is he enjoying others having a good mood? And this is why he tries to do good to others, so they would be in high spirits and enjoy their lives. And if by chance he sees that there is another person, and that person would succeed more than he in doing what he wishes to do for his own townspeople, would he relinquish his pleasure in performing acts of bestowal and try to have the other person do it? Indeed, if that person who engages in acts of bestowal without wanting any reward for his work, couldn't make the concession of having the other person do those things for his own townspeople, although he knows the other person is more competent, we still cannot call this bestowing in order to bestow. Since at the end of the day, self-love is his determining factor. Three, he is working in order to not receive any reward. And even if he sees that there is another person who is more competent, he relinquishes his pleasure in giving to others and cares only for the well-being of the other. This is called bestowing in order to bestow. Thus, there is a broad scrutiny that must be made here about his real intention, whether he wants high spirits for himself, and this is why he serves him, or is he aiming to give high spirits to the important person.
2: To understand the above distinction, we can understand the matter by a person picturing for himself that the other is a very important person, and this is why he wishes to please him, so that he would be in high spirits, and this is why he wants to serve him. But during the service that he does for him, he himself is in high spirits and feels elated. Now he feels that all the pleasures he would feel in his life are nothing compared to what he is feeling now, since he is serving the most important person in the world. And he has no words to describe the contentment he derives from wanting to make that important person be in high spirits. Now he can scrutinize himself, meaning what is his aim in wanting to give contentment to the important person? Is he caring for his own good? Meaning that he wants to delight him because it would give him high spirits? Or is he aiming only for the important person to enjoy, so the important person will have high spirits? And he has a great desire to serve him only because of the greatness of that person. Thus, although during the service he feels the great pleasure that is derived during the service, still, if he knows that there is someone who would give more contentment to the important person if he were to serve him, he concedes his own pleasure, which he can feel during the service. Instead, he wishes wholeheartedly for the other to do this service, because it would bring him more contentment than if he were to serve him. It therefore follows that if he agrees to concede his service, even though he experiences great delight from his service, and yet, to benefit the important person and make him more content, he relinquishes it, because he's not thinking of himself, but only of the benefit of the important person. This is considered that he has no intention of self-benefit. Instead, it is all in order to bestow. And he has no consideration of himself. At that time, he has the complete scrutiny, for he cannot deceive himself. And this is called complete bestowal.
0: However,
2: we should know that one cannot achieve this on his own. Rather, it is said about that man's inclination overcomes him each day and seeks to kill him. As it is said, the wicked watches the righteous and seeks to slay him. And if the Creator did not help him, he would not overcome it. As it is said, the Lord will not leave him in his hand.
1: This means that first one must see if he has the strength to come to be able to act with the aim to bestow contentment upon the Creator. Then, when he has already come to realize that he cannot achieve it by himself, that person focuses his Torah and mitzvot on a single point, which is that the light in it reforms him. That this will be the only reward that he wants from the Torah and the mitzvot. In other words, the reward for his labor will be for the Creator to give him this strength called the power of bestowal. There's a rule that one who makes an effort, meaning cancels his rest, is because he wants something. Since he knows that without labor he will not be given, so he must toil. For this reason, a person who exerts to keep Torah and mitzvot must certainly be missing something. And this is why he exerts in Torah and mitzvot to obtain what he wishes through it. Accordingly, one must pay attention and contemplate what he wants, what is the reward that he wants for his work before he begins his work in serving the Creator. Or put it simply, what is the reason that compels him to engage in Torah and mitzvot? Then, when he determines what he needs, for which he must toil, a person begins to think very hard until it is difficult for him to know what he really wants. This is why many people cannot determine the real goal when they begin to contemplate the purpose of their work. Instead, they say, why should we tire ourselves with scrutinizing? Instead, they work without any purpose and say, we are working for the next world. And what is the next world? Why should we think about that? We only believe that it's good and settle for that. When we receive the reward of the next world, then we'll know what it is. Why should we get into scrutinies? Only a few say that there is the matter of dvikut, adhesion with the Creator, and that to achieve dvikut, they must achieve equivalence of form. Meaning, as he is merciful, you too are merciful. And then he begins to try to achieve equivalence of form, and that all his actions will be in bestowal. For only then the restriction and concealment that exists in the world will be removed from him, and he begins to feel kedusha. But when he begins to reach the degree of bestowal in his work, he sees that he is very far from it, that he has no desire for a thought, word, or deed that he would have the ability to aim in order to bestow, and then he doesn't know what to do to obtain the power of bestowal. And each time he adds efforts, he sees that this whole matter is far from him, and in the end, he realizes that it is not humanly possible that he will ever reach it. At that time, he realizes that only the Creator can help him. And only then does he understand that he must engage in Torah and mitzvot in order to receive reward. And the reward for his labor will be for the Creator to give him the power of bestowal. This is the reward he hopes for, since he wants to achieve adhesion with the Creator, which is equivalent of form, meaning bestowal.
2: And this is the only reward he hopes for, that through his toil in Torah and mitzvot, he will be given what he cannot obtain by himself. Instead, he needs another to give it to him. It is like labor in corporeality. Since one cannot obtain money by himself, he works, and in return, he is paid money. Likewise, in spirituality, what he cannot obtain by himself, he needs someone to give it to him. So this is what we call reward. Therefore, when a person wishes to achieve the quality of bestowal, because he wants to achieve adhesion with the Creator, and he cannot obtain this quality, but rather he needs the Creator to give it to him, that which he wants to be given is called reward. And since there is a rule that if one wants reward, he must make an effort and work. Therefore, he keeps Torah and mitzvot in order to be given this reward, which is called the power of bestow, meaning to exit self-love and receive a desire to have the strength to engage only in love of others. This is the meaning of one should always engage in Torah and mitzvot in lo lishma, and not for her sake, for from lo lishma one comes to lishma, for her sake, because the light in it reforms him. Thus, through the labor in Torah and mitzvot, in order to achieve lishma, he will reach the degree of lishma by laboring first. This is why he is rewarded with the light in it, which reforms him. And this is considered that he was given the power of bestowal from above. However, we should ask, why does he first need to exert himself and afterwards be given the light of Torah? Why is he not given the light of Torah immediately, so it will reform him instantly? Also, why exert and toil for nothing and waste time for nothing? Wouldn't it be better if he were given the light right at the beginning of his work, meaning that he would immediately receive the light and would immediately begin his work in lishma? The thing is that there is no light without a vessel. And a vessel means a desire. In other words, when a person has a need and craves to satisfy that need, this is called a vessel. Only then, when he has a vessel, meaning a desire for some fulfillment, can it be said that he is given the filling and he is content with the filling that he was given, since this is what he craved? A reward means a filling when the craving receives. Moreover, the measure of the importance of the filling depends on the measure of the craving. And by the measure of the suffering that he had, to that same extent, one enjoys the filling. For this reason, it is impossible to give a person light that will reform him when he has no desire for it whatsoever. This is because reforming him means that he will lose the power of self-love

0: and receive the power of love of others.
1: If a person has no desire to exit self-love, and he is told, do some work, and in return, you will have no desire for self-love, he does not regard it as a reward. On the contrary, he thinks then that for the work he did for the owner, he should have rewarded him in return for his labor, but in return he is giving him something very bad, and so much so that he would lose all the self-love in an instant. Who would agree to that? For this reason, first one must study in lo lishma, so that through it the body will assist him. Since a person is willing to give up a small pleasure to receive a great pleasure. But by nature, one is incapable of imagining pleasure unless it is based on self-love. Therefore, he is told that he will be rewarded for engaging in Torah and mitzvot. This is not a lie, for he will certainly be rewarded. In other words, he is told that for his effort in Torah and mitzvot, he will be rewarded, and this is the truth, since he will indeed be rewarded, but the reward will change. For example, a father tells his child, if you're a good boy, I will buy you a toy car, a plastic car. Afterwards, the father goes abroad and returns several years later. The son has already grown. And he comes to his father and tells him, Dad, before you went abroad, you promised me a plastic toy car. So his father goes and buys him a real car in place of it, one that can travel great distances. Then the son is already clever and understands that now is not the time for a plastic car, but for a real car. Is this considered a deception by his father? Of course not. Instead, now the boy sees that when he was a child, he could only understand a trifle reward. Here too, he begins with a trifling reward, which is called lo lishma, meaning he's waiting to be rewarded with something that is worthless compared to the real reward that he will receive. That is being rewarded with lishma, which is the vessel in which one can receive the delight and pleasure that the Creator wishes to impart. Those are the real pleasures. It follows that by telling him to work lo lishma, meaning to receive a reward, this is true. Meaning that when he aims in order to bestow, he will be rewarded too. The only falsehood is in the actual reward. While a person is in lo lishma, he thinks that he will be given a different reward, that the kli that receives it is called self-love.
0: But afterwards, when a person grows, he begins to understand that the vessels that actually receive the reward are the vessels of bestowal, that it is precisely through those vessels that the true delight and pleasure is received. At that time, he feels that he is the happiest man on earth. But the reward that he wished to receive while he was in Lolishma could only be a reward suitable for a little boy. Thus, when teaching to receive reward and pleasure for one's work in Lolishma, it is not considered a lie. Since he did not lose anything by his reward being exchanged for a greater reward, we should only explain that the Lolishma, meaning this reward, is not the real name as he thinks. Instead, the reward has a different name than what he thought. However, a reward remains a reward, and the reward is not changed. Only the name of the reward changes from a false and imaginary reward to a true reward. From all the above, it follows that the main thing that a person needs in return for his toil in Torah and Mitzvot is for the Creator to give him the vessels of bestowal, which one cannot obtain by himself, since they are contrary to nature. Rather, this is a gift from above, but his reward will be always to wait for a time when he can bring contentment to the Creator. And since this is the reward that he was waiting for, this is called his reward. To understand the above, we should look in the general preface to the Tree of Life, where it is written, the root of the darkness is the screen in the vessel of Malchut, and the root of the reward is rooted in a reflected light that comes out through a coupling by striking. There, he offers the root to what we see in this world. That everything we see in this world is a branch that is extended from the roots, from the upper worlds. He says there, quote, the root of the labor that a person feels in this world is extended from the root of the screen in the vessel of Malchut, end quote. This means that the vessel that the created beings have is called a desire to receive pleasure, which the Creator created because of his desire to delight his creations. Hence, he created in the created beings a desire to receive pleasure. In the upper Sefirot, this is called Malchut. Afterwards, we learn that there was a restriction. This means that one doesn't want to be a receiver because he wants equivalence of form with the Creator. Hence, a rule was made in the Kedusha, holiness, that nothing is received unless there is an aim to bestow. This is the meaning of the correction of the screen. Since we're speaking of upper lights, hence not wanting to receive light is called a screen. It is like a person who places a curtain or a veil when the sun shines too brightly, and he doesn't want to receive the sunlight. So the sun will not shine into the house.
1: Hence, when speaking of upper lights, although Malchut had a great desire and craving to receive the light of pleasure, she still relinquished the pleasure not receiving it because she wanted equivalence of

This is called labor. He also shows us how, when the corporeal branch receives a reward, where it is rooted in the upper worlds. He shows us that the root of the reward extended from the reflected light, the desire to bestow that comes out of the striking by coupling that occurred between the upper light and the screen and coarseness. See the study of Ten Sefirot, where it's written, the clothing reflected light comes out as a result of two forces. In spirituality, a striking by coupling means that if two things are opposite to one another, it is regarded as in haka'ah, striking or beating. This means that on the one hand, one truly wants that thing because he sees that it will give him immense pleasure, but on the other hand, he overcomes and does not receive it because he wants equivalence of form. Indeed, there are two desires here. One, one's desire to receive pleasure, and two, his desire for equivalence of form. And of these two, a new thing is born called clothing reflected light. With this force, he can later obtain the upper abundance because this reflected light is the appropriate vessel for reception of the bounty. In other words, with this vessel, he has two things. One, he receives the pleasure that is found in the upper abundance, which comes from the thought of creation, to do good to his creations. Two, at the same time, he finds himself in equivalence of form, which is the second discernment that he has upon reception of the abundance. From all the above, we see that the whole reward is only the reflected light, which is the power of bestowal that the lower one receives from the upper one, which he calls reflected light, meaning that the lower one gives to the upper one. This means that the abundance that initially came from the Creator is called direct light, as it is written, "And God created man straight." It is as we learn that the thought of creation was to do good to his created beings, meaning for the lower ones to receive the abundance, and this is called straight. But the receivers of the abundance wish for equivalence of form. Hence we have a correction called reflected light. This means that the receiver of the abundance does not receive it because he wishes to enjoy, but because he wishes to give to the upper one. In other words, as the upper wishes for the receiver to enjoy, the receiver of the abundance aims to return pleasure to the giver, meaning for the upper one to enjoy the fulfillment of his thought. It therefore follows that the reward is primarily reflected light, meaning the power of bestowal that the lower one receives from the upper one. But we should still understand why we say that the kli, which is called power of bestowal, is the whole reward. After all, reward implies something that is received. We say, I work for the pay. Or we say that the purpose of creation is to do good to his created beings, meaning that they will receive reward. And here we are saying that the reward is called the power of giving.
And

0: we understand that the reward should be for a person to be imparted with attaining godliness and the secrets of Torah, and so on. But why is he saying that the reward is in obtaining the power of giving, meaning the power of bestowal? Moreover, he is telling us that this extends from the upper root, called reflected light. There's a known rule that the cow wants to nurse more than the calf wants to suckle. It therefore follows that the Creator wishes to give the creatures more than the creatures wish to receive. So who's inhibiting? We should remember the restriction occurred so that the created beings would have equivalence of form. This is a correction to prevent the bread of shame, which extends from our root, because the Creator is about bestowal and not reception, for he has no needs, and there's no such thing as reception in him. Thus, according to the rule that exists in our nature, that each branch wishes to resemble its root, when the lower one must carry out an action that is not present in the root, he feels unpleasantness. It follows that one does not need to do anything to receive abundance, which is light and pleasure, since the Creator wants to give to the created being more than the created being wants to receive. However, the created being has no vessel in which to enjoy the pleasures that he will be given due to the shame. It follows that the only reward we need is the kli, which is called the power of bestowal. That's all we need, are vessels and not lights. And this is why the reward is primarily the power of bestowal. However, to obtain that kli, called the desire to bestow, we need a desire, meaning to feel that we need this kli. This is why we must first engage in Torah and mitzvot in lo lishma, and this is our labor, to see that everything we do is for self-benefit without any intention to bestow. And then we see that we need the power of bestowal, and we want a reward for our work, that the Creator will give us this reward, the desire to bestow. And when we have that power, we will be able to receive the delight and pleasure that is already available, and for which we don't need to work at all, because the Creator gives it. But for a person to rise from degree to degree, he must acquire the power of bestowal each time, and then nothing else is missing.
1: I'll read the excerpt that Gershon mentioned. Accordingly, the person will pay attention and thought before he begins his work in the work of the Creator. What does he want? That is, what reward does he want in return for his work? Now we'll move on to the lesson from March 20, 2003. Rav, we heard the article from Volume 5, The Ranks of the Letter, page 244, concerning bestowal. The Creator created the will to receive. Existence from absence. And we must accept this as some kind of a burden on ourselves. We have to imagine ourselves. Let's try one time to imagine ourselves this way. We are completely, entirely like the Creator. We exist in the desire to bestow. He and us are truly in adhesion, in equivalence, equal. There is no difference between us. And then comes some special power called the evil inclination, concealment, the will to best to receive, and it starts more and more to settle on us and distance us from the Creator forcefully, more and more, until it truly pushes us to the farthest place, the lowest place, farthest from the Creator. This is the matter of creation. The lower we go down, seemingly this force is rejecting us, pushing us, pushing, pushing, when certainly we lose the feelings, the qualities, the pleasures, everything. And when we are in the lowest possible place, and we feel how much the coarseness of this evil inclination truly is sitting on us, such a heaviness, such a weight, then certainly if we feel where we were and what a burden of this evil inclination I now have upon me, distancing me from the Creator, then certainly my reward would be to get rid of it and to push it back a little bit, to throw it away. This is what we call to refine myself of it. And once again, to return to the state I had before. In such a way, maybe it's easier to understand that the reward is a vessel of bestowal, to return to the vessel of bestowal, to the reflected light. This is what we need. This means that if we accept this notion that creation distances us from the Creator, and we need to refine it, then certainly reflected light is the reward. What is the problem with this picture that I painted? The problem is that this picture is imaginary, not emotional. I can depict it, such a thing, for a moment in my imagination, but I do not feel it. I have no records from the state of Ein Sof, where there he and I are truly one. And later on, some evil inclination comes and it starts to distance me away from Ein Sof, to repel me, to push me outwards. If we had such records, Ein Sof versus me now, then I would feel this whole weight of the will to receive that is truly laid upon me. I would feel this entire distance, how much it is truly like a spring pushing me away from Ein Sof. When the reward and the punishment and the exertion would be clear to me, everything would then be clear. If everything would be so clear, why is it bad? It is bad because I am now under the evil inclination. It's not that some foreign body fell on me and it is now controlling me and it distanced me from Ein Sof. So it turns out that now it is ruling me and I am no longer aware of these records from Ein Sof. And if it is controlling me, if I would feel Ein Sof, and there are records, it doesn't matter, but the records of spirituality under the control of the evil inclination, then I would want to attain Ein Sof inside of the evil inclination, inside of the will to receive. And then I would move away from Ein Sof to this world with my own desire, not by coercion that he did it to me against my will, but I myself would have wanted to receive Ein Sof in my vessels of reception. This means in my state, in my degree, this is already called a klipa, shell. This means that the reason why we have concealment is the concealment doesn't allow us to be a shell. And even though I do not see the true state and I can truly yearn for it, but at least I'm not drawn to the evil. What does it mean that I'm not drawn to the evil? I'm not thinking about receiving spirituality in order to receive in the vessels of reception. And each time that I make some effort, then the spiritual awareness comes to me according to my degree, according to how much I'll be able to attain the vessel of bestowal. This means that first I have to work on the vessels, and then I attain the feelings. And my work then becomes to receive the vessels as a reward.

0: You're not asking, so I cannot speak.
1: How is it possible that the addition, that pleasure is the addition of a vessel? You're saying that we receive vessels of bestowal. He also writes it in the end of the article, in the end. And from that, as I grow, I receive more vessels of bestowal. So what's the filling then?
0: What is he asking? He is asking if my reward is a vessel. And every addition that I receive, it's an addition to the vessel. The vessel means desire. The vessel means a deficiency. If I receive an additional deficiency each time, then I feel more emptiness, right? So is this called a reward? Is this what we're advancing towards? Who is it good for? In the vessel of bestowal, there's no deficiency. There's no lack. The lack is only to bestow. What does it mean, a vessel of bestowal? That it wants to bestow, right? To bestow? On that there was no restriction. On that there's no limitation. This is always possible. And therefore, we cannot say that the vessel of bestowal is empty. There's no such thing. An empty vessel of bestowal, if it is a vessel. That is, if I have a will to receive with a screen that wants to give, then I can give. I have no problem in that. I have nothing to say about the filling. I have no reason to think about it or to be concerned about it, because my filling is bestowal in and of itself. The act of bestowal is the filling of the vessel of bestowal. Well, imagine it to yourself again, a mother bestowing to the child, and the child, thank God, is healthy, and he wants to eat everything that she prepared, and she gives him this porridge, and the child eats. What else does the mother need? What else does she need? I'm asking you. Is there anything else besides this deed that she does? Is there anything else that fills her?
1: She wants to give more. Okay, that's another vessel, an additional vessel. I'm talking about the vessel we have. She is now giving the child something to eat, and the child eats. Well, does she have more desire? Does she need some other filling? What filling does she need besides the act of bestowal?
0: That she will see that she's enjoying it. I don't know.
1: If he's already receiving it from her, then that's it. So what are you asking? Meaning, the vessel of bestowal enjoys, is filled from having this correction, that it's capable of bestowing. That's why there are no limitations on bestowal. You can always be filled and only be concerned with more and more and more.
0: This way it's easier to think about it. What you talked about in the beginning, I couldn't hear any of it.
1: Well, that's... Yes.
0: So what is light?
1: What is the light? That is called the light.
0: The vessel is light?
1: The vessel is the light. Very correct. The vessel is the light. Yes. For you, the vessel is the vessel, and the light is what's inside of it. Oh. And in act of bestowal, it's not that way. What? Light is called pleasure. If I give someone, and that is my entire desire to give, and I give, then from that my desire is full.
0: What do you give?
1: What do you give? you give what you want. If I have the possibility to give,
0: is the pleasure from giving not seemingly a desire to receive, just like
1: we are talking about the desire to give that is not egoistic. We're talking about to bestow in order to bestow and not to bestow in order to receive. Yes.
0: This truly sounds good in theory, but each time that it comes in some kind of a feeling, such rejection comes out of it, that it burns. It's impossible to stand against it.
1: What you're saying is, when I think about bestowal, I receive a certain rejection from it. Yes? Huh?
0: Absolutely.
1: Such a rejection that I cannot tolerate. I can't hear about it. I'm disgusted by it. Now, first of all, feeling is feeling. You can't say about the feeling that it's true or false. Truth or false, you can say according to your intellect. But according to feeling, you can say yes or no. It's there or not. It's there. Yes. That's it. So now we just need to approach this feeling and to analyze it. Yes? Meaning to check, to critique it and see, is it okay? Is it not okay? Why yes? Why not? But the phenomenon is a phenomenon. It's there. The fact that I feel that when I speak of bestowal, it's bad for me from it. I don't want it. That is already a true feeling. Meaning, I've already come to a state in which my nature and this subject of bestowal are truly two contradicted matters. So much so that I hate bestowal. I don't want to hear. Yes, I hate it. Well, that is already a determination of truth. Meaning, I now feel that I only want to receive. And for bestowal, I don't want a thing. Very good. What to do next? If, let's say, I increase more and more and more my toil, my labor, before that I didn't really feel that this topic of bestowal was so hated upon me. It comes as a consequence of my study, my labor, my thought, and all the events that happened to me. But if I were to increase my exertion now, and even more and more, we see that quantitative things become qualitative matters. Meaning that's when not a better and better or greater feeling will come to me, more rejection for disregard from bestowal, but rather I have some kind of feeling, another feeling in defining this state. Maybe, let's say, if I study and receive an impression from the books and from the society and from my life as well, that bestowal maybe I don't want it, but it's probably a necessary thing. A little. I'll feel that. It's probably the real world is built according to that principle. So I will already think that if life is eternal, I'm talking, you hear? Within the desire to receive, if life is eternal and they depend on the desire to bestow, adhesion with the Creator, the feeling of pleasures, disconnect from this life, that what's the meaning of our lives, etc. But if it all depends on the feeling of the spiritual life, and the feeling of spiritual life depends on vessels of bestowal, that maybe it's good that I should have vessel of bestowal, and I'll feel good by that. So I start to already think, you know, the fact that I'm in vessels of reception, maybe it's bad. Maybe this is where all the bad comes from to me. From this, I have bad feelings, disappointments, all kinds of things from me being in the vessels of reception. If I were in vessels of bestowal, I would be free like a bird. So maybe I already begin to determine my state differently. Where vessels of bestowal are good and vessels of reception are bad. Only I don't have them. Then I begin to determine my state as bad. That's called the recognition of evil, where reception is bad. Why? I feel bad. It's bad for me from it. If I was less of an egoist, want less, do you understand? And everything that I have from the qualities of this world, would be less. I'd suffer less. Yes? So if so, my nature is bad. I've reached the next stage. But in this nature where it's bad, I see, what will I do with it? Each time I try to disconnect from it, I'm told, you know, do you want to feel good? Start thinking about vessels of bestowal all the time. How it's good to be in them, how it's good to be adhered to the Creator, with the Creator, to bestow upon others. You won't feel any troubles, it'll all be good. So I start to constantly yearn for it. So much so that I am truly more and more and more, I'm in it, more ready to work, to invest, friends, society operate upon me in this way. I see that it's as if I'm escaping to this thought about the Creator, where it's for me like a shelter or a refuge. It's bad for me, I run to it. Well, at least that in my life is filled with all kinds of sufferings and darkness. Then just Bala Sulam writes, the Creator shines for him there between the, like from the heavens, a little, some ray of light. Gives me a little vitality. And then I determined that truly, certainly, probably to yearn for the Creator, to be adhered to him, to this idea of to bestow, is a certain place to be saved. When I constantly think about this idea of to bestow and how this is truly my refuge, I begin to respect this quality. So much so that I start to love it in and of its own. It begins to become big in my eyes, important in my eyes, the quality of to bestow, even though I don't have it. But this begins to be already some ideal, where it's truly, this is something not of this world. I don't know if it's possible. Maybe it's altogether imaginary, but this is something. Without this, only in the opposite, in the desire to receive, it certainly is not life.
2: This is called having a grace of holiness, chendek dusha. And from this, there comes to me like an inner drive that I want to do something for the Creator. I feel like it, you know.
3: Zotomeret,
2: In other words, the act of bestowal, the act itself, begins to be important in my eyes. There is some kind of special value to it in me, for me. And it's clear that I cannot do anything, but in my eyes, there is already some importance to such an act. That if previously I could do it, there was probably something, how should I put it? It was probably something very, very top quality. And then a person begins to, bit by bit, it all takes years. It's all years, I'm telling you. So, if you have no time, you can get off the train right now. And afterwards, you begin to think that if I really do come to such an act, this is simply, it's like the signature of my life. It's the only good conclusion that can be. And this is already the real lo lishma, not for her sake. All of this you depict to yourself in vessels of reception. This is before the barrier, it's before there are corrections, but you still begin to depict bestowal in a way that it is appealing to you. And the depiction of bestowal before you is already a depiction of actual bestowal, although it's still in vessels of reception. There is still no correction of a screen and reflected light. This is why it's called lo lishma, and not for her sake, but it's already lo lishma, from which we come to lishma, to for her sake, when we want to come out of Egypt, when we go to fight against Pharaoh, when we say, like the spies say, for example, the land is very good, but who can attain it? All kinds of things like that. But it's already good. The act of bestowal is good. Meaning, we begin to decipher more and more correctly, to open the words, what spirituality means, what the Creator means, what light means, the right vessels, that it's all only bestowal. There is no other word. Along with saying all kinds of words, we begin to feel more their inner content, which is giving. Although there's still no connection to giving, but the grace of it becomes more and more depicted, pictured.
0: My problem is that every time that it turns out that if I think that something good will come to me from this, I know that that we're not talking about vessels of bestowal then, because I'm thinking in such terms that some good will come to me from this.
2: Of course, for everything that I said, inside of me, I think about them because something good will come out of it to me. Some benefit, of course. to come closer to the Creator, to do an act of bestowal. I think about it as good. What does it mean, good? As a filling, a satisfaction for my vessels of reception. This is why it's still called Lolishma, not for her sake. But I am already thinking about an act of bestowal. I'm not thinking about bestowing in order to receive, that the more I give, the more I will get from him because he is great. So it's worthwhile for me to give him gifts and all kinds of things. It'll be worth it. He will compensate me afterwards, and even more so. Inside, I have a calculation, but in my eyes, it doesn't show. I don't see it. This is why it's called not intentionally. But it's still regarded as being in vessels of reception, because deep down, on the bottom layer, of course, there is still a calculation of some benefit, some profit, that if there weren't that, I would not be able to think about bestowal. But because on the top layer, the one that is in front of me, before my eyes, I think about him and I yearn for him and I want to give him, even though it's still deep within, there's still a calculation for myself, necessarily. But before, what is revealed to me is that I love him and I want him. To me, this is called being in lo lishma, that brings to lishma, to for her sake. I have a two-layer existence. On the bottom layer, of course, there are calculations for myself, and there's nothing I can do. But through my labor, the work with the society, with dissemination, with bestowal as much as I can, with giving as much as I can, I created like a top layer. And by this, I lifted the act of bestowal, the ideal of bestowal. I elevated it in my eyes as great, even though it sits on vessels of reception. But in my eyes, it's become something great. Meaning, my top layer of bestowal and my bottom layer, just imagine these two layers. So my bottom layer is a natural vessels of reception, but that's already lo lishma, that brings to lishma. Whereas if I simply want to use the Creator, I'll give him a few gifts. What do you need from me? Let's do some business, right? This is not called having two layers. This is considered giving him in order to receive. It's simply an act that doesn't, I don't appreciate the act of bestowal more than the act of reception. I don't create the top layer is elevated above the bottom layer. I don't make an effort to value bestowal. No, I simply use this ability to bestow in order to receive.
3: Yes, Owen. What is the effort to value bestowal?
2: The labor to appreciate bestowal, this is Labash writes in several articles, it is habit becomes a second nature. And what the public says becomes important to me. Through all kinds of means at my disposal, I increase the importance of bestowal in my eyes. And there are many ups and downs in this, in recognizing it. But
4: זה מה השאלה?
2: What's the question?
3: Is that the work on the first or the second layer?
2: I don't work on the bottom layer. My bottom layer is my will to receive. I work only on the importance of bestowal. We started with saying that he hates bestowal, that to him it's repulsive to him, it's disgusting to him. Very well. Now he already distinguishes that he has two layers in him. Now, if despite being disgusted with it, he continues studying and doing all kinds of activities, he elevates it, nevertheless, more and more, until his attitude toward it changes. So even though he hates it, he begins to feel that it's important. It's important, but I don't have it, etc. Until all kinds of, a person feels all kinds of feelings toward it, until it becomes a grace of holiness, which is, yeah, there is something to it. I appreciate it. Yes.
3: Do I need to set that state as a goal for myself? That I define the goal that I, that upper layer that I want to attain? Or can I look at the goal that I don't want to remain in the lower layer, and this is what causes me to want to integrate?
2: A person is in two states. At one time, he's attached to the top layer that he has to have bestowal, and he wants to increase it. And the Creator is important to him, the friends are important to him, the society and the study and everything. And he works on increasing the desire to bestow. Perhaps, maybe, more. Another time, he is in a fall. And he is attached to his bottom layer, to the will to receive. So when he is attached to the will to receive, he has a different style of work to check how much the will to receive is against him, how it closes his eyes, how being in it is not good, that it, you want to rise from it as quickly as possible. Yeah? You want to continue? Yes.
3: The lower layer, it's clear. It's what begins and motivates me to search for something. How do I from that see what is that state? What happens? It's always seemingly clear to me. It's always present. But the upper layer, it's always blurry. It's less present. He writes in the article, there are people who supposedly have this clear goal before their eyes. So a person needs to ask all the time, what is the goal? Question is, does it matter that he seems that he... Why is it not good to remain in the desire to receive, that I only suffer in the state? This is what motivates me, or must I always look and search forcefully over that upper layer that will be clear to me? It will be as clear to, that we need to reach a state for it to be as clear to me as the lower layer.
2: A person cannot determine his states, and you're asking, how do I behave in this state or in that state? There's a reason why we are told, whatever you can do, do. Because you don't know exactly what state you're in. And of course, your scrutiny is whether they are correct or not, and the results you will reach, and the decisions you make, and the treatment you give to yourself, in this or in that. You're simply told, just press on the gas. The wheel is not in your hands. We're like a train. We are on the tracks, and that's it. Don't think you're changing anything here, other than your relation to it, your attention, the necessity you obtain through the society and the Creator. This is what increases your speed, and increasing the speed changes how you feel on the path. Either you're pushed by the negative force, or you yearn for what is desirable, and you really feel that you are drawn to the good. So, increasing the speed changes your feeling. But other than that, you're not doing anything. You can only agree and want and really kind of run toward the same goal ahead of the Creator. This you can do. But you're not changing anything here. There's a reason why we're told, do whatever you want, just do. This is one thing. Use the society however you can, but use it. Make the society give you as much inspiration as possible. That's it. You don't need more than inspiration. No, this inspiration is not quite directed and connected, and it doesn't have this or that mixture. No, you don't have it. You cannot know anything here or determine anything. Just want more. That's it. As he says, I prefer to die than to live. I'm lovesick. That's it. On the contrary, they say you're like someone who's infatuated with love, you know, mindless, just like that. Because until you cross the barrier, even afterwards, you don't see anything, you can't distinguish anything. But until you cross the barrier, what can you even... It's impossible to criticize, to make any critique, you know. It's like chemistry. You take all kinds of materials and check what I'm dealing with. Let's say, yes, I have something here. I was given some liquid. Now I want to check what it is. So you have several materials through which I can check what it is, what it's got, what it doesn't have, etc. But before the barrier, I have nothing in my hands, no tool with which to check, no intellect with which to analyze things. This is why our work should be to receive the power of bestowal, period. What is it? However I imagine it. That's the reward. According to the process I just depicted, you see that a person can come to a state where receiving the power of bestowal is to him really a gift. It's called a gift. The giving of the Torah. Yes.
3: This is the hands and the feet and the internal attitude. How can I be impressed by a person's action? And the intention? I don't see it. They say that from the society it's possible, from the books. To be impressed by these internal attitudes, but we see only actions, and these are really different things.
2: I don't understand you. How can you be impressed by actions from the intention to bestow over a friend?
3: That's also possible.
2: Let's say I look at you. You don't know, so I'll tell you. 2 days ago, you took people home until 11 p.m., right? I saw that your wife yelled at you. She beat you on the head. Yesterday, you finished work here at 10:30 at night. You got home. I guess you also didn't get any nice welcoming. What will happen today? Also, I look at you and think, either he's an idiot, or he doesn't care. What kind of calculation a person is making in his life? This must be important to him. It's important to him, and it's important to another person. Besides you, I saw several other people. You see, another person came. In other words, people have... I see people who want something from life. You cannot say that they just don't feel good at home, they have nothing else to do in life. As much as we want to, I still cannot simply dismiss it. Even when you look at it superficially, you see it from the outside, you're impressed. So when I make a little bit of a calculation, this gives me some serious point. And that brings me an intention. I don't know. To me, it gives a lot of strength. Look at him. He came from Australia. What was he missing there? He feels good here, I understand. But in truth, so, in other words, I see that there is some value to it. If people can really immerse themselves, I could say, nah, it's nothing. 1,000 people in the world, but 1,000,000 people instead of 7 billion. What would it do? It depends how I look at it. It depends how I look at it. It already depends on the person. Work on the importance depends on the person. I look at you and you say, we have 1,300,000,000 Chinese, 1,300,000,000 Indians on the one hand. On the other hand, I keep hearing what Indians, what Chinese. I see 1,000,000 Jews are making all the noise. You see? It depends how you look at it. There's quality and there's quantity. In quantity, with quantity, you can't do anything in this world. As he says, there is gravel and there are diamonds. Quality depends on you. Brings this diamond to a primitive tribe, they'll test it, it shines. Give it a piece of glass from a bottle, it shines even more. So it depends. The importance, this is all we basically gain from the labor. I need to work on the importance of this special thing that I chose. So I will constantly increase its importance more and more and more. This is called advertising. This is why I need the society. I came to the society, I have something this small. I want the society give it importance. I will constantly look only at this. So they have to talk only about this and appreciate only this and make tremendous efforts. Only so in it'll change in them, and from because of them, the appreciation in me will change. Appreciation of this. This is what I need. This is all of the free choice to take something that in my world, in front of me, is completely worthless, bestowal. It's even embarrassing to talk about bestowal in front of people. Another nutcase came here. Take this idea and begin to nurture it more and more and more until there is a society that can work for this and exert for it, until the world grows a little smarter and until it understands that reception only gives us trouble and bestowal is actually only importance. So you say, what acts are there here? Or the other way around. I see actions, but where are the intentions? In every act, you have to place the intention. What am I doing this for? Exalt this small thing, this small idea, to make it great in my eyes. I live in a world where all the lies of this world, I accept them as serious. The biggest lie is our life, that it's got any value. The biggest lie, a beast, at least, it's eaten, someone enjoys it, they can keep living with something. From a person, a human being, that's the biggest absurd. If he's not connected to the goal, he is completely worthless. He's got negative value, negative worth. We have to change our values. And this is done only by the society. There's nothing else to work on. For this abstract idea of bestowal, the Creator, adhering to Him, being similar to Him, such things that you tell the world about it, 20 years ago, you couldn't even talk about it. You couldn't talk about it. Everyone would

0: directly to a friend's actions, even sometimes to disregard it. So then does one miss out on all the reward there?
1: We learn how to relate to a friend. We'll talk about it some more general. I don't want to now talk about the society. Yes.
0: The concealment does not allow us to be a shell, a klipa. How? For the desire to receive, not to be a klipa.
1: The concealment doesn't let us be a klipa, a shell. It's like the Rabash says, that the thief runs ahead of you and says, catch the thief, because then you would yearn to bestow in order to receive more. I don't mind giving a gift to someone great. I send a gift to Shimon Peres, and then he sends me back a catalog. Is that bad? No. See. So what do we do? So we see that the fact that the Creator is hidden is for our benefit, so that we will not be dependent, will not be kind of chained. We are purportedly independent from His greatness. We don't see Him and can determine by ourselves our relation to Him. And then I can appreciate Him not because He is the origin of the pleasures that I want only them and I live only from them, basically. But that it's when it's hidden from me, I can determine my relation to Him, not to the pleasures that are in Him. And until I determine my relation to Him, I will not discover that there are pleasures in Him. It is salvation. He saves me in this way. You understand? Let's say you fix all our cars. So think about him. You know, he's a good guy. If I need a car, he fixes it for me. And to someone else, he also fixes it. And to someone else, he also fixes it. So we need such a person in our society. We benefit from him. You all agree that we should have such a person? We all do. Great. Do you want it to be this way? That we will appreciate you only because you can give to us? Or do you want us to appreciate you as a personality? Not because you fix our cars, but because there's something in you that you yearn for some goal, that you want it, that you are a human being, that we want you as a human being, even if we didn't need you to fix our cars. We want you as an individual. What can you do? But we benefit from your corrections, from your fixing. So what do? So from this day onward, stop fixing cars. Let's see how people will change, how they will look at you. That's it. Look at him. He doesn't want us. He doesn't want anymore. He doesn't do anything. What do we need him for? Let him go away. You see? In other words, we can play with our will to receive and see in this way to what we are biased. And then climb on the ladder of the values of appreciation more and more and more to begin to see what I appreciate more, a result that is good to my will to receive, or is there some kind of a spiritual charge in a person and I have to appreciate him for this, etc. Toward the friends, it's a problem on the one hand. On the other hand, it's not a problem. It gives us a possibility to connect and then begin to appreciate. But with the Creator, if it were revealed, there we wouldn't be able to emerge from

0: from a calculation of the will to receive, ever. So are you continuing to fix our cars or not?
1: I think the desire the creator sends, the desire to receive.
0: To receive controls, but in our society we can play with the will to receive by closing the pleasures, shutting them away. And then we see how our will to receive begins to jump. We give it or we don't give it. Let's see it. Then what do I need to appreciate? This or that? This is called a person having to perform the restriction first, and then the screen, reflected light, in short. Now, too, we can do some exercises in this. Yes?
1: When you speak about disconnecting from this quality of bestowal, you spoke about a state where a person goes to that, and supposedly bestowing or thinking outside of himself because it's better for him. This transition is made, as you said, out of recognizing how bad I am, my most despicable and weakest state. How can I find fuel or joy in this state?
0: I feel bad in my life, and then out of the bad in my life, I yearn for the good in spirituality. Spirituality is good. Baal HaSulam writes that the fact that the Creator opens Himself as a ray of light out of the cracks and gives that to a person, by this there is no greater help that the Creator gives to a person on the one hand. On the other hand, it's an egoistic appeal or attraction. Let's say I feel bad. What is this world from every direction? Income tax, at work, in the society, my health, you name it, from every direction. Of course, if I run to there's not else besides him, and I begin to justify my situation, that there's someone who is making it, and he's good and does good, so he probably has a good intention. They're good. So it becomes, a little easier. Maybe at some point it'll be good. If not here, then in the next world, who knows? Regular religious calculations. Of course they're egoistic. What are you asking about this?
1: I'm not asking about the psychological states. I'm asking about what you spoke earlier, that from hatred of bestowal, I go to a state where I see bestowal as a good thing, even though I have no strength.
0: From this, I begin to understand that bestowal is good for my sake. Until, sure, because I am saved from the troubles. But you're saying this is still an egoistic calculation. Right, it's egoistic. But out of this, I begin to acquire an appreciation that bestowal is good. Bestowal, in my eyes, is already higher than reception. That there, it's good.
1: Because I'm weak.
0: Because I'm weak. So what?
1: But how to find fuel and be in joy and work toward a state where I'm also not weak?
0: Wait a minute. Because I found that there is something good in some place, my situation already improves. I don't understand you. What else should be for now?
1: What needs to be? When I'll yearn for it.
0: That I will yearn? Oh, now you're speaking correctly. So what should happen is that I will yearn for it. Either I'm given more troubles from above, so I begin to yearn for it more, or I begin to think that this is really something good. I should yearn for it more. Then why do I need to yearn for it more if the troubles don't justify more yearning? I appreciate the form of bestowal, let's say, by 10 kilograms, because it can compensate for 10 kilos of trouble. Why do I need to appreciate it? 10 kilos, in 20 kilos, if I don't have 20 kilos of troubles, opposite it. If I don't appreciate it now as 10 kilos, then I'm given 20 kilos of troubles. So I will appreciate it against my will. And if I do it myself, this is called the path of Torah, not the path of suffering. And how can I appreciate as 10 kilos, 20 kilos? I don't have troubles against that. Only the society can do this for you. Instead of the troubles, be impressed by the society that this is something great, bestowal. That's it. I feel that I am weak and I have a will to receive that feels troubled. And the escape to the desire to bestow brings me something good. It puts out the troubles, quenches the troubles. This is the situation. I don't understand what you're saying. You're weak, you're strong.
1: I'm saying that to carry out this connection, you can do it 1,000 ways. Why would I choose specifically this way to disconnect when I need to work for that? It's not a problem to disconnect in this world. I could put a bullet in my head or drugs or disconnect.
0: I don't understand you. You still haven't gone through these things. You're not speaking from experience. Not from experience. Yes.
1: Rabbi said earlier there's exercises. How is it really possible these exercises? We spoke about the intention, not restricting the desire.
0: More. Please. I don't like to talk when we talk about work, not about philosophy. Very simple. Who am I? What am I? This, you're not speaking from reality. Not from reality, not from experience. This is why we have a problem understanding one another. From which point you are speaking, from what you are speaking, but I can scrutinize it in a different way. This is all theoretical, very nice. But it's philosophizing. But it'll come.
1: Now we'll share our impressions from the lesson and what we're taking from it to realize in the 10.
0: Okay, well, the lesson was... It's difficult to say something. I think of here in a very comprehensive manner described what is lo lishma and what is this transition approaching, and in general the work in lo lishma and approaching from lo lishma to lishma. He talked about the two layers. That even though his whole basis is still the will to receive, his foundation, the will to receive, he divides it into two layers. The bottom layer is native, usual one, when a person wants to enjoy into the will to receive. And the top layer is when he already begins to appreciate the quality of bestowal. Whether it's the sublimity of the quality of bestowal, he talked a lot about the term grace of holiness. And then, well, I'll have the friends.
1: And then he needs to step on the gas. It's not in his hands, but what he can do is to step on the gas for that upper layer, that quality of bestowal. And here, we depend on one another. How do we take it for the work in the 10? We need to give importance and step on the gas and the work in bestowal. And then all the sermons will come by themselves. And we won't conflict with any of it.
0: Yeah, in the article too, there is a separation between the intention and the act. We need to constantly scrutinize the intention, what we want. to come out of the act, the labor we make. So we have to see how we put more of our scrutiny into the intention. And also the matter of labor in order to receive the power of bestowal. It doesn't matter how I depict it, as long as I get the power of bestowal. And for this, we need advertising in the society. That's the only way to increase the importance.
1: And to continue that point that he was speaking about, Rav said here in a very new way, don't think that you're changing anything besides your attitude and your attention. And we truly do that by the influence of the society. The whole lesson, he depicts a state how a person basically changes from self-love to love of others and the desire to bestow. And this yearning to bestow to the Creator, the greatness of the Creator, and not out of the desire to use Him, but to rather to love Him and see Him as great. And that can be something that could be the goal.
0: We need to help each other, influence each other, so that each one will want that his reward will be the power of bestowal.
1: Yes, our work is on the value ladder. We need to enter the quality of bestowal at the beginning, really out of the desire to receive it first, and to value it more and more, and to clarify how much we relate to it. Rav said it starts from that corporeal level where it's difficult life, and I want to run away to the quality of bestowal, to the connection that it gives me some light in life, and it's still all within the desire to receive, but it's already the beginning from which I have a certain good attitude to it, I value it, I begin to see in it something that's important. Until a person ultimately reaches a state where he feels that the summary of his life, the best one that could be, is that he can do an action in order to bestow, not out of the desire to receive. That's the lo lishma that truly brings us to lishma.
0: We will read what Zohar wrote. Amazing lesson about the practice of work from lo lishma to lishma. Our nature is clear, and it's revealed more when we try to connect and work in bestowal. That feeling is determining the real state that I feel. It's not good or bad, it's simply what I feel. We have to put ourselves into the society to receive from the friends and sources the importance of the Creator and spirituality. And then we will be able to work directly toward the desired change, so we can change our relation and intention so they're not in order to receive.
1: We'll move on to the next part of the lesson, and beforehand we'll sing a song together.

0: שלום, בחלק הראשון נלמד שיעור של הרב מתאריך 20 במרץ.
1: In the first part of the lesson, we will study a lesson from Rav from March 2003, based on an article called The Matter of Bestowal, which we can find in the writings of Rabash. We'll read it together in our tens. We have 45 minutes to do so. Please.
0: אנחנו בכתבי רבש, כרך א', עמוד 41, מאמר עניין השפעה. לבאר עניין של השפעה. כשהאדם משמש את מי שחשוב בעיני העולם,
2: explaining the matter of bestowal. When a person serves someone whom the world regards as important, the important person doesn't need to reward him for his service. Rather, the very service of an important person is regarded by him as though he has rewarded him. This means that if he knows that he is an important person, he already enjoys the service and doesn't need further reward for his service. Instead, the service itself is his pleasure.
0: מה שאין כן, אם הוא משמש אדם פשוט, אז אין לו הנאה מהשימוש.
2: But if he's serving an ordinary person, he takes no pleasure in the service and must be rewarded for the service. This means that if he does that same service for an important person, he needs no reward. For example, an important person comes by plane carrying a small suitcase. Many people are waiting for his arrival, and the important person gives his suitcase to someone to take it to the car that will take him home. For this service, he wants to give him, say, $100. He will certainly refuse to receive from him, because the pleasure he derives from his service is more than $100 he's giving him. But if he were an ordinary person, he wouldn't serve him even for money. Instead, he would tell him, "There are porters here, they will carry your suitcase to the car. As for me, it is beneath me to serve you." But since it is the porter's job, they will be happy to serve you if you pay them. It follows that in his same action, there is a difference and a significant distinction, not in the act, but for whom he does it. If he is doing it for an important person, it depends only on the importance of that individual in the person's eyes, meaning what he feels about that person's greatness. It doesn't matter if he understands that he is an important person or if others around him say that he is an important person. This already gives him the strength to serve him without needing any reward. According to the above, we should understand the true intention of the one who is serving the important person. Is his intention to enjoy serving him, since he considers it a great privilege? Or is it because he takes great pleasure in serving him? From which source does the pleasure of serving the important person come to him? He doesn't know. However, he is seeing something natural, that there is

0: We're reading from the book Zohar for All, Veyetze, the article, This Time I Will Praise. She's called his name Judah, item 167. You can ask questions at kab.tv. The book Zohar for All, the portion Veyetze, article, This Time I Will Praise. She called his name Judah, item 167.
1: And as always, we approach the Zohar after we go through the preparation of the first part, meaning when we're already ready for receiving the light that reforms. What does ready mean? It means that we have a lack for that, a deficit for that change, to receive the force of bestowal above reason, above our mind and heart. We want it to govern us. So, this is why Baal HaSulam also asks in a few places, and Rabash too. So, one who doesn't have this force of bestowal and wants it or doesn't, one who doesn't feel that he needs it, lacks it, and when there's even no desire to have a desire, he should still be among those who do desire. And one who feels that he barely belongs to anything, he should be like a baby and belong to those who study. Meaning, he should heal all flesh. It's like in our world. We know that if a person is even healthy, he comes to a medical test once in a while. Maybe they'll tell me if I'm okay or not. Why do you need to know? Because if something develops badly, then they'll tell me. It's the same thing with us. Even if we don't feel deficits, we feel healthy. We trust those great ones who tell us that we should go and be examined. And in the same way, we come to read the book of Zohar even without feeling a big deficit. And perhaps through this reading, that I don't feel belong to it, and that I don't feel any taste in it, I'll go to some examination here to see that if I correct some things in me, I'll reach something good.
0: This time will I praise, she called his name Judah, item 167. This time will I praise the Lord. Therefore, she called his name Judah. It is as it written, I will give thanks to the Lord with my whole heart in the council of the upright and in the congregation. David, the upper of the holy name Havayah, wished to thank the Creator. I will give thanks to the Lord with my whole heart, means with the good inclination and with the evil inclination, which are two hearts, in the two inclinations that reside within the heart on the two sides, right and left. Item 168. In the council of the upright and in the congregation are the rest of the sides in this world, the nukva, since whole heart is like south and north, chesed and gvura. In the council of the upright are the rest of the sides in the world, vak, chagat nehi. It turns out that in the council of the upright are tanhi, and the congregation, the place of Judah, is malchut. Item 169. It is written, and Judah is still ungodly towards God. Judah, malchut, that is connected to Havayah, descended from the name Havayah to the name God, malchut, as it is written, God has indignation every day. It is also written, I will give you thanks with all my heart. In the presence of God will I sing praises unto you. In the presence of God will I sing praises unto you, meaning to God and not to Chavaya, since he sang for Malchut, who is called God, to bond her with the right side, with Chasadim. This is why it is written here, I will give you thanks with all my heart, and not with my whole heart. Since he sang praises only in one place, when the Malchut is in the left and it is not attached to the name Chavaya. Item 170. The name Judah grips all sides, south and east. This is so because in Judah there is the name Chavaya, which means gratitude. As it is written, I will give thanks to the Lord with my whole heart. Since the name Chavaya includes all the sides. Judah comes from the left side because Judah is Nukva, who is built from the left side. His beginning is in the north and he clings to the south because he goes to the right, Chesed, and grips to the Guf, Tiferet. Thus, he grips all sides. This is why it is written, This time will I praise the Lord, which indicates that it consists of all the sides. And then it is written, And she stopped bearing. Once she delivered four sons, Reuben, Shimon, Levi, and Judah, who are Chagtam, the whole of the holy Merkava was established, Chesed, Gvura, Tiferet, and Malchut. Item 172. After Lot parted from him, and the Lord said unto Abram, after Lot had parted from him, Now lift up your eyes and look. Would Abraham inherit the land according to the measure of his seeing? A man can see for 12 to 20 miles, but the writing says, For all the land which you see, but since he saw the four directions of the world, northward and southward and eastward and westward, he saw all the land, since the four directions of the world are like the whole of the world. The Creator set him up on the land of Israel, the Nukva, and showed him that she was tied to the directions of the world, Chub Tum Dezeranpin, which are the Merkava, and then he saw everything. Item 174. The land on which you lie, I will give it to you and to your seed. Was the place that the Creator promised him only 4 or 5 amot, and not more? However, at the time that the Creator multiplied it, the whole of the land of Israel under him. Hence, at that time, that place included all of the land, and the whole of the land is Rabbi Shimon, who is the light of the whole earth, and he is equal to the entire world. Item 175. This time I will praise the Lord. Judah is the fourth son to the throne, Malchut, the fourth leg. He completes the throne. Hence, only Judah is the correction of the throne. And he is a pillar upon which all the pillars rely, because he completes the throne. This is even more so with Rabbi Shimon, who shines with the Torah throughout the world, and several lights shine through him. He is the pillar of all the pillars.
1: We can see how the Zohar relates to this. The right and left, which we have to combine to the middle line, the division to the degrees of the Sfirot, Chagat Nehi, he labels these degrees as levels of Yud, or directions, south and north, and so on. Well, in short, we're always in man's heart that is divided into many pieces. And in it, can we find ourselves? Yes.
0: From America, they're asking, what's the difference between divinity and Havaya?
1: Well, there are many names, many terms. All those terms are with respect to the receivers. The degree to which a person reaches reveals a different relation in his kli, in his vessel. The state in one's kli is called creator, because that's what we feel. We learn that what was created is a will to receive, and what that will to receive feels is called, is what it calls, my creator. Why? It is the creator according to my matter and feeling and reality.

0: My whole reality, all I feel and see and think, it's all the Creator. Why? Because it comes from Him. He operates within me. He designed, and in each and every moment designs, my reality. This means that He created. It's not that He created something years ago or degrees ago. Created means now. Created the state in which I feel that I exist and I feel this that state. So, me is me, and what I feel, that state I feel, is the Creator. There's nothing else to feel. The sense of the Creator is divided into two sensations, the sense of the Kli and the sense of the fulfillment. That's how I'm built. I feel this way because I'm a creature, nevertheless, meaning I can always talk about my qualities and how I feel based on these qualities and design the form of the Creator. And there's many more things here, because only this allows us to properly design our impression of that force that designed our perception, our reality, and changes it. And the more we advance, the more we understand that all we feel is really the Creator alone. And that feeling comes to us as a result of synthesis. How do in Hebrew, how do you say it? It's like a combination or assembly of many different opposite contradicting discernment, me and my inner world and what's outside and so on. All of that gradually begins to merge. And molds within me to an inner state where I see the cause. I detect the most inner cause inside of me that designs my entire reality, and that's what I call Creator. Okay? So, let's continue.
1: Article, His Thought Was of Rachel, item 176. Children of the Upper One, High Holy Ones, blessed of the world with a hazel brain, gather to know that a bird comes down each day and awakens in the garden with a flame of fire in its wings. In its hands are the three rakes and the shovels as sharp as a sword, and the keys to the treasures are in its right hand. The Zohar invites only those people who have been rewarded with the degrees Chubtum, the children of the Upper One, meaning Bina. The High Holy Ones are Chochmah, the blessed of the world are Tiferet, and the hazel brain is Malchut. It tells them, gather to know the calling of the bird that declares in the Garden of Eden each day, for they are the ones who are worthy of understanding its words and not others, who have not been rewarded with these degrees. The bird is the Nukva de Zeranpin. The garden is the Garden of Eden, the place of the Nukva, who obtained the form of her mother without any remnant of her own form. The bird, Nukva, descends from the place of Ima after she received her form and awakens in the Garden of Eden each day to declare from there, since there she is equal to Ima. The equalization to the shape of Ima is in three forms. One, Katnut, Vak, called wings, for she needs to be similar to the wings of Ima. Two, illumination of Chochmah, while she is still blocked, her place is in the left hand and she is gardevak. 3. Chasadim that clothe Chochmah and open her to illuminate in complete perfection. For this reason, they are called the keys to the treasures. Without them, all the treasures of the wisdom would remain hidden. The Nukva descended to the Garden of Eden from Ima and received from her a flame of fire in her wings. Along with her, she lowered the dinim from Ima, which are called a flame of fire. Their place is called wings, the katnut from Ima. She also lowered 3 rakes with her, as sharp as a sword. With the left hand, she brought down the illumination of Chochmah, and even though it is still hidden, she still chases away all the klipot, which are the filth and foulness that block the channels of abundance from imparting upon the lower ones. This is why she is called a rake that is as sharp as a sword, because she cleans each dirt until its place is unrecognized. And since there are 12 bchinot because of the mingling, 3 joints in each of the chug and netzach vehod, which are called arms and thighs, the 3 rakes on her left hand are regarded as the 3 joints of the hand. This is the second discernment that she received from Ima. The keys to the treasures are on her right hand. These are the 3rd discernment that she brought down with her from Ima to the Garden of Eden. The light of Chasadim, whose place is in the right hand, which clothe the Chochmah, and which are called keys to the treasures, since they open the treasures of the wisdom. Without them, all the treasures of the wisdom would remain hidden like a lock and bolt. Item 177.
0: There was a question that I didn't answer. What is the difference between Havaya and Elohim? And here too, what does the wisdom of Kabbalah tries to explain to us? By what changes in our desires, which are already in our control under our governance, to what extent we divide these desires to right, left, and middle, different directions, Chabad Chagat Nehi, levels of youth, coarseness. We can use every raw desire with the force of bestowal in a certain manner, which depends on the height of the desire, the power, the intensity of the desire, and how much that desire pertains to its original root form, the original Havaya. I can't work with Gvura like Chesed, you can say, what do you mean? But this is a desire and that's a desire. It's the will that wants. It's like an electron that moves or a stomach that is empty. No. There are desires and they all follow the root pattern called Havaya, which we cannot change. This means that all the matter that was created by the Creator received its first imprint or impression called Yud-Ke-Vav-Ke. Why? Because otherwise that matter cannot sense the Creator, the light. So that imprint must be imprinted in matter, because otherwise there's no one to talk to. So that's a must. That's it. We're always talking about Havaya being the minimum without which there's no creature. Meaning that form must be clothed in matter. After there is Havaya, we can talk about different forms that this Havaya, this creature that already has this imprint of the Creator, what forms can it take on or digest of the Creator and begins to resemble the Creator. Havaya is a complete thing, a perfect thing. Either it's perfect in that the matter doesn't do anything and the Creator imprints himself in the matter, or that it does everything out of itself to be a whole Havaya. But what does it mean to be a complete Havaya from the creature's side, like the Creator, to be bestowing in return, just like the Ten Sefirot of direct light, to do the same through the Ten Sefirot of returning light? How could it be if the creature will have a force of bestowal that awakens from Malchut to Keter, this form of awakening from Malchut to Keter, in the full instant intensity is what is called Elohim. And then there's a combination of Havaya and Elohim, which refers to the completion of Havaya towards the Creator. Let's continue for now.
1: Item 177. She calls out loud to the righteous in the Garden of Eden. Whomever among you whose face shines, who has been rewarded with wisdom, as it is said, man's wisdom makes his face shine, who came in and came out and grew strong in the tree of life, who has been rewarded with three lines, entered in the right line and came out in the left line and grew strong in the tree of life, the middle line, who has reached its branches, Chagat Nechi, the Ziranpin, which are the tree of life and its branches, and has clung to his roots, Gar de Ziranpin, who eats of its fruits that are sweeter than honey. The illumination of Chochmah in Nukva de Ziranpin, which is its sweet fruit, who gives life to the soul and healing to himself, to his body. She declares and says, who is the one who is rewarded with all that? It is one who is kept from bad thoughts, from a thought that is deceitful in the tree of life, from a thought that defiles the river and the stream, the source of Israel, from a source that gives death to the soul and shattering to himself. He has no existence whatsoever. In and of herself, Nukva is unfit for reception of any mochin, because Tzimtzum Aleph is on her, and all the mochin that she receives is due to her ascent and mingling with Kelim De'ima. Hence, the point of herself should be hidden in her in complete concealment. And if she is revealed, all the lights immediately depart her, because it is revealed that she is not considered Ima, but Malchut. For the Tzimtzum is on her, and she is unfit for reception of lights of Ima. This is the reason why the tree of knowledge is good and bad. If one is careful in clinging to the middle line, which decides between the two lines, where the right line shines from above downwards and the left line from below upwards, and man, too, does not extend illumination of Chochmah in the left line from above upwards, from above downwards, it should be, it is considered that he has been rewarded. And this is good, meaning that the point of Nukva herself is hidden and unknown. However, if he extends illumination of the left from above downwards and blemishes the middle line, it is considered that he was not rewarded, and this is bad. Then the point of Nukva herself immediately appears on him, and the lights of life promptly flee and depart him. Concerning not being rewarded, it does not require an actual deed to actually extend from above downwards. Rather, the thought of sinning, even though he has not actually sinned, is already considered not being rewarded, and it is bad. Then the lights depart from him, and the spirit of folly, which is death and evil, dresses in him, and this is what causes the actual sin. As it is written, one does not sin unless the spirit of folly enters him. One who is rewarded with the upper lights is one who is kept from bad thoughts, from the thought of sinning and extending illumination of the left from above downwards, from that thought that lies and blemishes the tree of life. The tree of life is the middle line, which decides that only the right line will shine from above downwards, and the left line only from below upwards. And since man thought of extending from above downwards, he lies and blemishes the correction of the tree of life. Moreover, he defiles the river Ima and the stream Yesod de Ima, the source of Ziranpin, called Israel. This is so because once the lights depart from the Nukva, because the force of Tzimtzum appeared in her, this flaw reaches Ima too, since the Nukva has already been included in Ima. This is considered that she is defiled by her touch with others. For herself, Ima has no flaw from Tzimtzum Aleph. Rather, she is only flawed by her inclusion with the Nukva. Ima is called a river that comes out of Eden, and from the perspective of her Yesod, she is called a stream. As it is written, he will drink of the brook in the way. Hence, he will raise his head, meaning that Ziranpin obtains Gar and Rosh from the stream, which is Yesod Ima. It is written, a thought that gives death to the soul and a breaking with it. This is so because after the lights depart from Nukva, the light of man, called soul, Nefesh, depart as well, and his kli, called guf, body, breaks, since he has no one from whom to receive the lights of life. Hence he breaks and dies. Item 179.
0: Do you have something urgent you want to ask? If so, please.
1: From South Africa, they're asking, in what measure do we need to engage in the thoughts that rise in us during the lesson?
0: When you read the Zohar, you can't have any thought, but how does this work on me? I don't care about what the Zohar itself speaks because I'm not in what it talks. Anyway, I can add to my intention that this will influence me additional thoughts like Ziranpin and Malchut, and that it's the connection between them, and Ibur Yenikamuchin, three lines, all those actions that we learn mechanically, not yet attaining them. We learn it from Talmud Esra Sefirot, the commentary on the letter, the book, the Tree of Life of the Ari, and so on. But all of that is to strengthen my connection with the material that brings me the light that reforms. This is something that you just can't do without. Otherwise, this whole study is purposeless, meaningless, like the whole of Torah is. What does Baal HaSulam tell us in the introduction to Talmud Esra Sefirot? To begin with, no one was permitted to engage in Torah, but only because the light in it reforms. But if not, don't do it. This is what he writes. So the question is, how can I use the Torah if I'm not yet with the intention of bestowal? So I'm told, it is also intended for correcting the will to receive, giving it a will to an intention of bestowal. Meaning when you don't have lishma, when you're already working with desires of bestowal and you, by the Torah, according to the rule, one's soul shall teach one, you're doing actions of receiving in order to bestow. No, not yet. You're still in order to receive, but your intention is to achieve in order to bestow. Then you're permitted to study. Then it is permitted. Right? This is what the sages said, that in this form we are permitted to study the Torah. This is what he explains in the introduction to Tess. And there's also what Rambam tells us, that the women, the children, they can start studying until they gain additional wisdom, and so on. But if I don't study that way, we're not talking about a person who has this inclination or hasn't. We're talking about each of us being in different states, because man includes the whole world. So sometimes I'm in a state where I don't want to study the Torah, meaning I don't want to think about the light that reforms. I don't feel like it. What does it mean? I don't have a desire for it. What do I want to think about? Okay, I'll study about the angels in heavens and their names. So I'm told this is forbidden. Is it better not to study at all? No. Nevertheless, because I then come and I am getting integrated with the group. So my whole work, I don't even want to hear or read, but I'm sitting and thinking, working on myself. How do I get integrated with the group? How do I subjugate myself? As it's written, be under the feet of the righteous, as ashes under their feet. Who are the righteous? My friends. They today wish to justify the Creator and have the correct intentions, and I can't. So I'm willing to be as ashes under their feet. I want them to influence me. I want to cling to them, so they'll to belong to them. A person will always have some form of working with the group. It's impossible that he won't have. Yes.
1: From Rehovot, they're asking, we see that we lack the importance of the God, but that's what we receive from above downwards. And is it possible, allowed for us, if it's that called a sin, to extend from above downwards?
0: Importance, greatness? I don't get the greatness of the Creator from above. I get it from the group. Can I, myself, be inspired by the greatness of the Creator? How? I am inspired by Him only to the extent that I receive these values from the environment. I don't understand what he's asking. I don't have any defined attitude to anything, but it's only according to how the society designs my attitude. It tells me, look over there, that's what very important. Oh, now look over there, this is twice as important, and that is 8 times more important, and so on and so forth. The society designs my observation and the extent to which each and everything is important to me. And this is how I'm structured. This is how I structure my relation to reality. And only these things do I identify and detect. If I'm not told what to pay attention to, what's important, then it doesn't exist. I just won't see or identify anything. So, how could it be that I get the greatness of the Creator from above? From who? If they provide me with the direction and the importance of that direction, and that direction is inwards, then I'll reveal this quality called the importance of the Creator. What is the importance of the Creator? The importance of love and bestowal upon others. That's called importance of the Creator. Okay. Yes, Danny, what do you want?
1: On the three lines, is it possible? What does it mean that the right line is from above downwards and the left line?

0: Fine. What's next? Next, I want the desire to bestow. Okay, work on it. Let's say I do, I work through the group and the study and the dissemination and everything, and I receive it from above, the quality of bestowal. I received the quality of bestowal from above, so this means that the right line is designed in me. And according to that right line, by which I'm able to bestow from below upwards, I can then, perhaps, even reveal the left line, which is the light of Chokhmah that shines from above downwards. However, I am permitted to receive it only by bestowing from below upwards. You didn't get confused? No. Okay. So, there is a matter of what comes to me and a matter of how do I receive it. The left comes to me from above downwards. That's how the light of Chokhmah spreads. I get it only from below upwards, through bestowal. After the restriction, the Tzimtzum, through the Masach and Ochozel, screen and returning light. That's it. Now, how do I receive the light of Chassadim? It's open. There's no restriction over it. From above downwards, it can fulfill me as much as possible. There's no coupling of striking on it. Okay? Good. Let's continue a little bit more.
1: 179. The thought that defiled the source of the tree of life, which is Zeranpin, since it elevated the floor of Nukva to Ima, makes the tree of falsehood. This is so because the flaw and the ruin of the lights of the source of the tree of life gradually build the tree of falsehood of the Sitra Achra, as it is written, Tyre was built only on the ruin of Jerusalem. Through that thought, it rises and replaces nefesh for nefesh, nefesh from the lights of the Sitra Achra for nefesh from the lights of Kedusha. Because of the thought, the tree of life departs and the tree of death clings to it, pulling the nefesh out of it. This is so because as soon as he thinks of transgressing, the lights of holiness, which are the tree of life, depart him, since if he is not rewarded, it is bad. Instead, the lights of the Sitra Achra, the tree of death, clothe in him. It turns out that now his soul necessarily extends from the tree of death, and he has a nefesh of the Sitra Achra instead of the nefesh of holiness that he had before. 180. Woe unto him, for because of that thought, he was uprooted from the tree of life and clung to the tree of death, whose light has stopped and is not spreading, and one who clings to it sees no good in the world. It is dry without any moisture of light, and its fruits are as bitter as wormwood. It is said about him, for he shall be like a tamarisk in the desert and shall not see when good comes. Item 181. A good thought that rises above clings to the tree of life, the middle line, holds onto its branches and eats of its fruits. All the sanctities and all the blessings come from him, and he inherits life for his soul and healing for himself. It is said about him, for he shall be as a tree planted by the waters and by the river. 182. All the worlds of the world, all the words of the world follow the thought and the contemplation. It is written, sanctify yourselves and be holy. This is so because he brings out and extends all the sanctities in the world with a good thought. 183. One who is defiled by an evil thought, when he comes to mate with his wife, he replaces the upper degrees above the degree of holiness with a degree of impurity, because his wish and his thought are for another woman, and he inseminates with this thought. As his thought replaces below, replacing his wife with another woman, he also replaces above.
0: Above and below obviously doesn't speak about this world or the next.

0: world, spiritual world, but the will to receive and the will to bestow. Malchut is called below.
1: And as the body of the son that he begets is called replaceable, with respect to his soul, he is called replaceable because he did not extend holy extension with that thought, and his nefes was replaced with the degree of the sitra achra.
0: It wasn't the nukva that was ripe for coupling.
1: The great flaw that he makes if he clings to Gdusha, to the tree of life, when he thinks of extending the left from above downwards, is that with his evil thought, all the lights of life and all the good immediately depart him, and an impure nefesh, soul, replaces his holy nefesh because he was not rewarded, and it is bad. Thus, one who mates with his wife and thinks of an other, because those who mate in holiness are a merkava for the upper ziranpin and nukva, when he thinks of another, he evokes the nukva of the sitra achra, a woman of harlotry, opposite from the nukva de Ziranpin. Thus, he causes the illumination of the left from nukva, regarded as the tree of knowledge of good and evil, to be extended from above downwards to the klipot. It is considered the tree of knowledge of good and evil, because if he is not rewarded, it is bad, since the point of Tzimtzum Aleph appeared on her when all the lights of Kedusha depart and instead of them arrive the lights of the Sitra Achra. It turns out that when those who mate become a Merkava for Zon de Klipot, hence a son who is born from the Sivug extends from the Sitra Achra and becomes replaceable, since there is an evil soul in him from the Sitra Achra, from the forces of Tzimtzum Aleph, and he is no longer worthy of receiving the light of life of holiness. If he is not rewarded, it is bad. The point of Tzimtzum Aleph appears, and the lights of life are replaced with the lights of the tree of death. And as the evil appeared below, in the Nukva, in the place where the good was placed,
0: that's called below, in the Nukva, as we said.
1: A swap was made above in Ima,
0: in Bina,
1: whose floor rose to Zat de Ima, too, since because they were connected to each other during the connection, they blemish each other during the floor.
0: We always mustn't forget below and above is Malchut and Bina. We never talk about us here. And with this, we'll go on to the second part of the lesson from the writings of Baal HaSulam.

0: שלום, בחלק הראשון נלמד שיעור של הרב מתאריך 20 במרץ.
1: In the first part of the lesson, we will study a lesson from Rav from March 2003, based on an article called The Matter of Bestowal, which we can find in the writings of Rabash. We'll read it together in our tens. We have 45 minutes to do so. Please.
0: אנחנו בכתבי רבש, כרך א', עמוד 41, מאמר, עניין השפעה. לבאר עניין של השפעה. כשהאדם משמש את מי שחשוב בעיני העולם,
2: explaining the matter of bestowal. When a person serves someone whom the world regards as important, the important person doesn't need to reward him for his service. Rather, the very service of an important person is regarded by him as though he has rewarded him. This means that if he knows that he is an important person, he already enjoys the service and doesn't need further reward for his service. Instead, the service itself is his pleasure. But if he's serving an ordinary person, he takes no pleasure in the service and must be rewarded for the service. This means that if he does that same service for an important person, he needs no reward. For example, an important person comes by plane carrying a small suitcase. Many people are waiting for his arrival, and the important person gives his suitcase to someone to take it to the car that will take him home. For this service, he wants to give him, say, $100. He will certainly refuse to receive from him because the pleasure he derives from his service is more than $100 he's giving him. But if he were an ordinary person, he wouldn't serve him even for money. Instead, he would tell him, "There are porters here, they will carry your suitcase to the car. As for me, it is beneath me to serve you." But since it is the porter's job, they will be happy to serve you if you pay them. It follows that in his same action, there is a difference and a significant distinction, not in the act, but for whom he does it. If he is doing it for an important person, it depends only on the importance of that individual in the person's eyes, meaning what he feels about that person's greatness. It doesn't matter if he understands that he is an important person or if others around him say that he is an important person. This already gives him the strength to serve him without needing any reward. According to the above, we should understand the true intention of the one who is serving the important person. Is his intention to enjoy serving him, since he considers it a great privilege? Or is it because he takes great pleasure in serving him? From which source does the pleasure of serving the important person come to him? He doesn't know. However, he is seeing something natural, that there is a great pleasure involved here. So he wants to serve him. In other words, is his aim that this is an important person, which is why he wants that person to enjoy, or does he want to serve him because it gives him joy? meaning if he could have that same pleasure that he takes in serving him through some other means, would he relinquish this service since he only wants to serve him because he feels that here he could find a good feeling, and this is why he serves him? The question is whether the service is because he wants the important person to feel good, and the pleasure that he derives from serving him is only a result. But his aim is not for himself, but only for the important person to feel good. Or is he in fact not considering the important person, but all his calculations are about how much pleasure he can derive from it?
1: And if we asked, does it matter with which intention he is working? The answer is that we should know that vessels of bestowal mean. We find that there are three discernments that we find in an act of bestowal. One, he engages in bestowal upon others, whether with his body or with his money, in order to be rewarded for it. In other words, the service itself is not enough to give him pleasure. Instead, he wants to be given something else in return for it. For example, he wants to be given honor in return for his work in bestowal. For that, he has the strength to work. But if he weren't confident that he would receive honor in return for it, he wouldn't do what he does for others. Two, he engages in bestowal upon others and does not wish to be given any reward for his work, meaning another thing, something else. Rather, he settles for performing acts of bestowal. It is in his nature to enjoy doing good to others, and this is his whole pleasure. Certainly, this is a greater degree than the first, since from here we see that he does things with the aim to do good to others. We should call it bestowing in order to bestow. However, if we look a little deeper and scrutinize his real intention in giving to others, does he do all those deeds because he wishes to enjoy, meaning for self-love, since by his nature he enjoys acts of bestowal? Or is his aim that he enjoys others having good things? In other words, is he enjoying others having a good mood? And this is why he tries to do good to others, so they would be in high spirits and enjoy their lives. And if by chance he sees that there is another person, and that person would succeed more than he in doing what he wishes to do for his own townspeople, would he relinquish his pleasure in performing acts of bestowal and try to have the other person do it? Indeed, if that person who engages in acts of bestowal without wanting any reward for his work, couldn't make the concession of having the other person do those things for his own townspeople, although he knows the other person is more competent, we still cannot call this bestowing in order to bestow. Since at the end of the day, self-love is his determining factor. Three, he is working in order to not receive any reward. And even if he sees that there is another person who is more competent, he relinquishes his pleasure in giving to others and cares only for the well-being of the other. This is called bestowing in order to bestow. Thus, there is a broad scrutiny that must be made here about his real intention, whether he wants high spirits for himself, and this is why he serves him, or is he aiming to give high spirits to the important person.
2: To understand the above distinction, we can understand the matter by a person picturing for himself that the other is a very important person, and this is why he wishes to please him, so that he would be in high spirits, and this is why he wants to serve him. But during the service that he does for him, he himself is in high spirits and feels elated. Now he feels that all the pleasures he would feel in his life are nothing compared to what he is feeling now, since he is serving the most important person in the world. And he has no words to describe the contentment he derives from wanting to make that important person be in high spirits. Now he can scrutinize himself, meaning what is his aim in wanting to give contentment to the important person? Is he caring for his own good? Meaning that he wants to delight him because it would give him high spirits, or is he aiming only for the important person to enjoy, so the important person will have high spirits, and he has a great desire to serve him only because of the greatness of that person. Thus, although during the service he feels the great pleasure that is derived during the service, still, if he knows that there is someone who would give more contentment to the important person if he were to serve him, he concedes his own pleasure, which he can feel during the service. Instead, he wishes wholeheartedly for the other to do this service, because it would bring him more contentment than if he were to serve him. It therefore follows that if he agrees to concede his service, even though he experiences great delight from his service, and yet, to benefit the important person and make him more content, he relinquishes it, because he's not thinking of himself, but only of the benefit of the important person. This is considered that he has no intention of self-benefit. Instead, it is all in order to bestow. And he has no consideration of himself. At that time, he has the complete scrutiny, for he cannot deceive himself. And this is called complete bestowal. However, we should know that one cannot achieve this on his own. Rather, it is said about that man's inclination overcomes him each day and seeks to kill him. As it is said, the wicked watches the righteous and seeks to slay him. And if the Creator did not help him, he would not overcome it. As it is said, the Lord will not leave him in his hand.
1: This means that first one must see if he has the strength to come to be able to act with the aim to bestow contentment upon the Creator. Then, when he has already come to realize that he cannot achieve it by himself, that person focuses his Torah and mitzvot on a single point, which is that the light in it reforms him. That this will be the only reward that he wants from the Torah and the mitzvot. In other words, the reward for his labor will be for the Creator to give him this strength called the power of bestowal. There's a rule that one who makes an effort, meaning cancels his rest, is because he wants something. Since he knows that without labor he will not be given, so he must toil. For this reason, a person who exerts to keep Torah and mitzvot must certainly be missing something. And this is why he exerts in Torah and mitzvot to obtain what he wishes through it. Accordingly, one must pay attention and contemplate what he wants, what is the reward that he wants for his work before he begins his work in serving the Creator. Or put it simply, what is the reason that compels him to engage in Torah and mitzvot? Then, when he determines what he needs, for which he must toil, a person begins to think very hard until it is difficult for him to know what he really wants. This is why many people cannot determine the real goal when they begin to contemplate the purpose of their work. Instead, they say, why should we tire ourselves with scrutinizing? Instead, they work without any purpose and say, we are working for the next world. And what is the next world? Why should we think about that? We only believe that it's good and settle for that. When we receive the reward of the next world, then we'll know what it is. Why should we get into scrutinies? Only a few say that there is the matter of dvikut, adhesion with the Creator, and that to achieve dvikut, they must achieve equivalence of form. Meaning, as he is merciful, you too are merciful. And then he begins to try to achieve equivalence of form, and that all his actions will be in bestowal. For only then the restriction and concealment that exists in the world will be removed from him, and he begins to feel kedusha. But when he begins to reach the degree of bestowal in his work, he sees that he is very far from it, that he has no desire for a thought, word, or deed that he would have the ability to aim in order to bestow, and then he doesn't know what to do to obtain the power of bestowal. And each time he adds efforts, he sees that this whole matter is far from him, and in the end, he realizes that it is not humanly possible that he will ever reach it. At that time, he realizes that only the Creator can help him. And only then does he understand that he must engage in Torah and mitzvot in order to receive reward. And the reward for his labor will be for the Creator to give him the power of bestowal. This is the reward he hopes for, since he wants to achieve adhesion with the Creator, which is equivalence of form, meaning bestowal.
2: And this is the only reward he hopes for, that through his toil in Torah and Mitzvot, he will be given what he cannot obtain by himself. Instead, he needs another to give it to him. It is like labor in corporeality. Since one cannot obtain money by himself, he works, and in return, he is paid money. Likewise, in spirituality, what he cannot obtain by himself, he needs someone to give it to him. So this is what we call reward. Therefore, when a person wishes to achieve the quality of bestowal, because he wants to achieve adhesion with the Creator, and he cannot obtain this quality, but rather he needs the Creator to give it to him, that which he wants to be given is called reward. And since there is a rule that if one wants reward, he must make an effort and work. Therefore, he keeps Torah and Mitzvot in order to be given this reward, which is called the power of bestowal, meaning to exit self-love and receive a desire to have the strength to engage only in love of others. This is the meaning of one should always engage in Torah and Mitzvot in Lo Lishma, and not for her sake, for from Lo Lishma one comes to Lishma, for her sake, because the light in it reforms him. Thus, through the labor in Torah and Mitzvot, in order to achieve Lishma, he will reach the degree of Lishma by laboring first. This is why he is rewarded with the light in it, which reforms him. And this is considered that he was given the power of bestowal from above. However, we should ask, why does he first need to exert himself and afterwards be given the light of Torah? Why is he not given the light of Torah immediately, so it will reform him instantly? Also, why exert and toil for nothing and waste time for nothing? Wouldn't it be better if he were given the light right at the beginning of his work, meaning that he would immediately receive the light and would immediately begin his work in Lishma? The thing is that there is no light without a vessel. And a vessel means a desire. In other words, when a person has a need and craves to satisfy that need, this is called a vessel. Only then, when he has a vessel, meaning a desire for some fulfillment, can it be said that he is given the feeling and he is content with the feeling that he was given, since this is what he craved? A reward means a filling when the craving receives. Moreover, the measure of the importance of the filling depends on the measure of the craving. And by the measure of the suffering that he had, to that same extent, one enjoys the filling. For this reason, it is impossible to give a person light that will reform him when he has no desire for it whatsoever. This is because reforming him means that he will lose the power of self-love and receive the power of love of others.
1: If a person has no desire to exit self-love, and he is told, do some work, and in return, you will have no desire for self-love, he does not regard it as a reward. On the contrary, he thinks then that for the work he did for the owner, he should have rewarded him in return for his labor, but in return he is giving him something very bad, and so much so that he would lose all the self-love in an instant. Who would agree to that? For this reason, first one must study in lo lishma, so that through it the body will assist him. Since a person is willing to give up a small pleasure to receive a great pleasure. But by nature, one is incapable of imagining pleasure unless it is based on self-love. Therefore, he is told that he will be rewarded for engaging in Torah and mitzvot. This is not a lie, for he will certainly be rewarded. In other words, he is told that for his effort in Torah and mitzvot, he will be rewarded, and this is the truth, since he will indeed be rewarded, but the reward will change. For example, a father tells his child, if you're a good boy, I will buy you a toy car, a plastic car. Afterwards, the father goes abroad and returns several years later. The son has already grown. And he comes to his father and tells him, Dad, before you went abroad, you promised me a plastic toy car. So his father goes and buys him a real car in place of it, one that can travel great distances. Then the son is already clever and understands that now is not the time for a plastic car, but for a real car. Is this considered a deception by his father? Of course not. Instead, now the boy sees that when he was a child, he could only understand a trifle reward. Here too, he begins with a trifling reward, which is called lo lishma, meaning he's waiting to be rewarded with something that is worthless compared to the real reward that he will receive. That is, being rewarded with lishma, which is the vessel in which one can receive the delight and pleasure that the Creator wishes to impart, those are the real pleasures. It follows that by telling him to work lo lishma, meaning to receive a reward, this is true. Meaning that when he aims in order to bestow, he will be rewarded too. The only falsehood is in the actual reward. While a person is in lo lishma, he thinks that he will be given a different reward, that the kli that receives it is called self-love.
2: But afterwards, when a person grows, he begins to understand that the vessels that actually receive the reward are the vessels of bestowal. That it is precisely through those vessels that the true delight and pleasure is received. At that time, he feels that he is the happiest man on earth. But the reward that he wished to receive while he was in lo lishma could only be a reward suitable for a little boy. Thus, when teaching to receive reward and pleasure for one's work in lo lishma, it is not considered a lie. Since he did not lose anything by his reward being exchanged for a greater reward, we should only explain that the lo lishma, meaning this reward, is not the real name as he thinks. Instead, the reward has a different name than what he thought. However, a reward remains a reward, and the reward is not changed. Only the name of the reward changes from a false and imaginary reward to a true reward. From all the above, it follows that the main thing that a person needs in return for his toil in Torah and Mitzvot is for the Creator to give him the vessels of bestowal, which one cannot obtain by himself, since they are contrary to nature. Rather, this is a gift from above, but his reward will be always to wait for a time when he can bring contentment to the Creator. And since this is the reward that he was waiting for, this is called his reward. To understand the above, we should look in the general preface to the Tree of Life, where it is written, the root of the darkness is the screen in the vessel of Malchut, and the root of the reward is rooted in a reflected light that comes out through a coupling by striking. There, he offers the root to what we see in this world. That everything we see in this world is a branch that is extended from the roots, from the upper worlds. He says there, quote, the root of the labor that a person feels in this world is extended from the root of the screen in the vessel of Malchut, end quote. This means that the vessel that the created beings have is called a desire to receive pleasure, which the Creator created because of his desire to delight his creations. Hence, he created in the created beings a desire to receive pleasure. In the upper Sefirot, this is called Malchut. Afterwards, we learn that there was a restriction. This means that one doesn't want to be a receiver because he wants equivalence of form with the Creator. Hence, a rule was made in the Kedusha, holiness, that nothing is received unless there is an aim to bestow. This is the meaning of the correction of the screen. Since we're speaking of upper lights, hence not wanting to receive light is called a screen. It is like a person who places a curtain or a veil when the sun shines too brightly, and he doesn't want to receive the sunlight. So the sun will not shine into the house.
1: Hence, when speaking of upper lights, although Malchut had a great desire and craving to receive the light of pleasure, she still relinquished the pleasure, not receiving it, because she wanted equivalence of form. This is called labor, meaning doing something against her will, preventing herself from receiving the pleasure. In the corporeal world too, when a person must give up some pleasure, it is considered an effort. For example, if a person enjoys rest, and for some reason must give up his rest and do something, this is called labor. He also shows us how, when the corporeal branch receives a reward, where it is rooted in the upper worlds. He shows us that the root of the reward extended from the reflected light, the desire to bestow that comes out of the striking by coupling that occurred between the upper light and the screen and coarseness. See the study of Ten Sefirot, where it's written, the clothing reflected light comes out as a result of two forces. In spirituality, a striking by coupling means that if two things are opposite to one another, it is regarded as in haka'ah, striking or beating. This means that on the one hand, one truly wants that thing because he sees that it will give him immense pleasure, but on the other hand, he overcomes and does not receive it because he wants equivalence of form. Indeed, there are two desires here. One, one's desire to receive pleasure, and two, his desire for equivalence of form. And of these two, a new thing is born called clothing reflected light. With this force, he can later obtain the upper abundance because this reflected light is the appropriate vessel for reception of the bounty. In other words, with this vessel, he has two things. One, he receives the pleasure that is found in the upper abundance, which comes from the thought of creation, to do good to his creations. Two, at the same time, he finds himself in equivalence of form, which is the second discernment that he has upon reception of the abundance. From all the above, we see that the whole reward is only the reflected light, which is the power of bestowal that the lower one receives from the upper one, which he calls reflected light, meaning that the lower one gives to the upper one. This means that the abundance that initially came from the Creator is called direct light, as it is written, and God created man straight. It is as we learn that the thought of creation was to do good to his created beings, meaning for the lower ones to receive the abundance. And this is called straight. But the receivers of the abundance wish for equivalence of form. Hence, we have a correction called reflected light. This means that the receiver of the abundance does not receive it because he wishes to enjoy, but because he wishes to give to the upper one. In other words, as the upper wishes for the receiver to enjoy, the receiver of the abundance aims to return pleasure to the giver, meaning for the upper one to enjoy the fulfillment of his thought. And therefore follows that the reward is primarily reflected light, meaning the power of bestowal that the lower one receives from the upper one. But we should still understand why we say that the kli, which is called power of bestowal, is the whole reward. After all, reward implies something that is received. We say, I work for the pay. Or we say that the purpose of creation is to do good to his created beings, meaning that they will receive reward. And here we are saying that the reward is called the power of giving. And what do we understand? That the reward should be for a person to be imparted with attaining godliness and the secrets of Torah and so on. But why is he saying that the reward is in obtaining the power of giving, meaning the power of bestowal? Moreover, he is telling us that this extends from the upper root called reflected light. There's a known rule that the cow wants to nurse more than the calf wants to suckle. It therefore follows that the Creator wishes to give the creatures more than the creatures wish to receive. So who's inhibiting? We should remember the restriction occurred so that the created beings would have equivalence of form. This is a correction to prevent the bread of shame, which extends from our root, because the Creator is about bestowal and not reception, for he has no needs and there's no such thing as reception in him. Thus, according to the rule that exists in our nature, that each branch wishes to resemble its root, when the lower one must carry out an action that is not present in the root, he feels unpleasantness. It follows that one does not need to do anything to receive abundance, which is light and pleasure, since the Creator wants to give to the created being more than the created being wants to receive. However, the created being has no vessel in which to enjoy the pleasures that he will be given due to the shame. It follows that the only reward we need is the kli, which is called the power of bestowal. That's all we need, are vessels and not lights. And this is why the reward is primarily the power of bestowal. However, to obtain that kli, called the desire to bestow, we need a desire, meaning to feel that we need this kli. This is why we must first engage in Torah and mitzvot in lo lishma, and this is our labor, to see that everything we do is for self-benefit without any intention to bestow. And then we see that we need the power of bestowal, and we want a reward for our work. That the Creator will give us this reward, the desire to bestow. And when we have that power, we will be able to receive the delight and pleasure that is already available and for which we don't need to work at all because the Creator gives it. But for a person to rise from degree to degree, he must acquire the power of bestowal each time, and then nothing else is missing.
2: I'll read the excerpt that Gershon mentioned. Accordingly, the person will pay attention and thought before he begins his work in the work of the Creator. What does he want? That is, what reward does he want in return for his work? Now we'll move on to the lesson from March 20, 2003. Rav, we heard the article from Volume 5, The Ranks of the Letter, page 244, concerning bestowal. The Creator created the will to receive. Existence from absence. And we must accept this as some kind of a burden on ourselves. We have to imagine ourselves. Let's try one time to imagine ourselves this way. We are completely, entirely like the Creator. We exist in the desire to bestow. He and us are truly in adhesion, in equivalence, equal. There is no difference between us. And then comes some special power called the evil inclination, concealment, the will to best to receive. And it starts more and more to settle on us and distance us from the Creator forcefully, more and more, until it truly pushes us to the farthest place, the lowest place, farthest from the Creator. This is the matter of creation. The lower we go down, seemingly this force is rejecting us, pushing us, pushing, pushing, when certainly we lose the feelings, the qualities, the pleasures, everything. And when we are in the lowest possible place, and we feel how much the coarseness of this evil inclination truly is sitting on us, such a heaviness, such a weight, then certainly if we feel where we were and what a burden of this evil inclination I now have upon me, distancing me from the Creator, and certainly my reward would be to get rid of it and to push it back a little bit, to throw it away. This is what we call to refine myself of it. And once again, to return to the state I had before. In such a way, maybe it's easier to understand that the reward is a vessel of bestowal, to return to the vessel of bestowal, to the reflected light. This is what we need. This means that if we accept this notion that creation distances us from the Creator, and we need to refine it, then certainly reflected light is the reward. What is the problem with this picture that I painted? The problem is that this picture is imaginary, not emotional. I can depict it, such a thing, for a moment in my imagination, but I do not feel it. I have no records from the state of Ein Sof, where there he and I are truly one. And later on, some evil inclination comes and it starts to distance me away from Ein Sof, to repel me, to push me outwards. If we had such records, Ein Sof versus me now, then I would feel this whole weight of the will to receive that is truly laid upon me. I would feel this entire distance, how much it is truly like a spring pushing me away from Ein Sof.

and it is now controlling me, and it distanced me from Ein Sof. So it turns out that now it is ruling me, and I am no longer aware of these records from Ein Sof. And if it is controlling me, if I would feel Ein Sof, and there are records, it doesn't matter, but the records of spirituality under the control of the evil inclination, then I would want to attain Ein Sof inside of the evil inclination, inside of the will to receive. And then I would move away from Ein Sof to this world with my own desire, not by coercion that he did it to me against my will, but I myself would have wanted to receive Ein Sof in my vessels of reception, which means in my state, in my degree, this is already called a klipa, shell. This means that the reason why we have concealment is the concealment doesn't allow us to be a shell. And even though I do not see the true state and I can truly yearn for it, but at least I'm not drawn to the evil. What does it mean that I'm not drawn to the evil? I'm not thinking about receiving spirituality in order to receive in the vessels of reception. And each time that I make some effort, then the spiritual awareness comes to me according to my degree, according to how much I'll be able to attain the vessel of bestowal. This means that first I have to work on the vessels, and then I attain the feelings. And my work then becomes to receive the vessels as a reward.

0: You're not asking, so I cannot speak.
1: How is it possible that the addition, that pleasure is the additional addition of a vessel? You're saying that we receive vessels of bestowal. He also writes it in the end of the article, in the end. And from that, as I grow, I receive more vessels of bestowal. So what's the filling then?
0: What is he asking? He is asking if my reward is a vessel. And every addition that I receive, it's an addition to the vessel. The vessel is means desire. The vessel means a deficiency. If I receive an additional deficiency each time, then I feel more emptiness, right? So is this called a reward? Is this what we're advancing towards? Who is it good for? In the vessel of bestowal, there's no deficiency. There's no lack. The lack is only to bestow. What does it mean, a vessel of bestowal? That it wants to bestow, right? To bestow? On that there was no restriction. On that there's no limitation. This is always possible. And therefore, we cannot say that the vessel of bestowal is empty. There's no such thing. An empty

0: vessel of bestowal, if it is a vessel. That is, if I have a will to receive with a screen that wants to give, then I can give. I have no problem in that. I have nothing to say about the feeling. I have no reason to think about it or to be concerned about it, because my feeling is bestowal in and of itself. The act of bestowal is the feeling of the vessel of bestowal. Well, imagine it to yourself again, a mother bestowing to the child, and the child, thank God, is healthy, and he wants to eat everything that she prepared, and she gives him this porridge, and the child eats. What else does the mother need? What else does she need? I'm asking you. Is there anything else besides this deed that she does? Is there anything else that fills her?
1: She wants to give more. Okay, that's another vessel, an additional vessel. I'm talking about the vessel we have. She is now giving the child something to eat, and the child eats. Well, does she have more desire? Does she need some other filling? What filling does she need besides the act of bestowal?
0: That she will see that she's enjoying it. I don't know.
1: If he's already receiving it from her, then that's it. So what are you asking? Meaning, the vessel of bestowal enjoys, is filled from having this correction, that it's capable of bestowing. That's why there are no limitations on bestowal. You can always be filled and only be concerned with more and more and more.
0: This way it's easier to think about it. What you talked about in the beginning, I couldn't hear any of it.
1: Well, that's... Yes.
0: So what is light?
1: What is the light? That is called the light.
0: The vessel is light?
1: The vessel is the light. Very correct. The vessel is the light. Yes. For you, the vessel is the vessel, and the light is what's inside of it. Oh. Uh-huh. And in act of bestowal, it's not that way. What? Light is called pleasure. If I give someone, and that is my entire desire to give, and I give, then from that my desire is full.
0: What do you give?
1: What do you give? You give what you want. If I have the possibility to give,
0: is the pleasure from giving not seemingly a desire to receive, just like...
1: We are talking about the desire to give that is not egoistic. We're talking about to bestow in order to bestow and not to bestow in order to receive. Yes.
0: This truly sounds good in theory, but each time that it comes in some kind of a feeling, such rejection comes out of it, that it burns. It's impossible to stand against it.
1: What you're saying is, when I think about bestowal, I receive a certain rejection from it. Yes? Huh?
0: Absolutely.
1: Such a rejection that I cannot tolerate. I can't hear about it. I have a certain... I'm disgusted by it. Now, first of all, feeling is feeling. You can't say about the feeling that's true or false. Truth or false, you can say according to your intellect. But according to feeling, you can say yes or no. It's there or not. It's there. Yes. That's it. So now we just need to approach this feeling and to analyze it. Yes? meaning to check, to critique it and see, is it okay, is it not okay, why yes, why not? But the phenomenon is a phenomenon, it's there. The fact that I feel that when I speak of bestowal, it's bad for me from it. I don't want it. That is already a true feeling. Meaning, I've already come to a state in which my nature and this subject of bestowal are truly two contradicted matters. So much so that I hate bestowal. I don't want to hear. Yes, I hate it. Well, that is already a determination of truth. Meaning, I now feel that I only want to receive. And for bestowal, I don't want a thing. Very good. What to do next? If, let's say, I increase more and more and more my toil, my labor, before that, I didn't really feel that this topic of bestowal was so hated upon me. It comes as a consequence of my study, my labor, my thought, and all the events that happened to me. But if I were to increase my exertion now, and even more and more, we see that quantitative things become qualitative matters. Meaning that's when not a better and better or greater feeling will come to me, more rejection for disregard from bestowal, but rather I have some kind of feeling, another feeling in defining this state. Maybe, let's say, if I study and receive an impression from the books and from the society and from my life as well, that bestowal maybe I don't want it, but it's probably a necessary thing. A little. I'll feel that. It's probably the real world is built according to that principle. So I

0: Shalom, shalom.
1: Hello, hello to all of our beloved friends, our dear ones, and our special ones, special people within which the point in the heart awakened. We are very, very happy that you are with us, that you made some time, and you put on the side all of the disturbances of the day, all sorts of events that you were engaged in throughout the day, all sorts of seeming problems that awakened, and you had to resolve them, and all sorts of corporeal sorrows, and not even corporeal, family-oriented, etc., all sorts of things that confused your day throughout the day. So now is the time to throw them into a bin, put them aside, and to focus now on the words, the holy words of Rabash, these special ones, these dear ones. Doesn't matter what he'll say or what we'll read, but basically our effort to follow him, that's the most beneficial thing that we can do this day, in these 24 hours of the day, in order to advance spiritually. So that's what we want to do today. We want to take another article of Rabash and simply to follow him, to follow in his footsteps. He is already feeling the spiritual reality, and he is leaving behind for us these milestones that will, if we follow in his footsteps, and if we're supposed to, and if we have a little bit of luck, we'll be like him. He'll help us to be similar to the Creator. That's what we want to do today. We chose an article. The article, it's a very complex article, just like every other Rabash article. It's not a light article. It's a complex article. It's part of the content that's already on the Congress website. It's part of the content that we chose for the benefit of our Congress, Awakening from Below. And I'm reminding you that in another minute, there'll be in 2 weeks, we'll be together and everyone will be with his friends in one place. Friends in Lithuania will be together, and in Florida, I hope they'll be in North America. And our friends in Romania will be in a Congress in Romania. Our friends in Spain will be in a Congress in Madrid. Our friends in France will be in a Congress in France. Correct? That's right. And in this way, all of our friends will be in their regional Congress. We'll all be together, but we'll be physically in many different places. So that itself is very moving. It's very exciting, because even if that moment we won't be in that same broadcast, but we'll of course be together in the heart, and we'll feel each other, and we'll also have these points throughout the Congress where we'll connect to the world group, and we'll also have a lot of time, which is very special, to engage in our region, to speak with our friends who speak the same language, and we'll be able to speak and go through the lessons and gathering of friends and meals. We'll be able to do it the way we do it. Not that we are observing someone, but we are organizing for ourselves these activities. It's very special. We don't do this so often, because when we do a global Congress, then there's always a single movement and everyone's joining it. But here, there's a lot of time for each region to be engaged within itself and the connection between its friends, and which usually those friends speak the same language and live in the same country or region. So it's going to be our very special Congress, which we're already yearning for, that will happen, although it already started. And thanks to that, due to that, we chose an article which is one of the content articles that's intended for the Congress. And the Congress, if we're already talking about it, I don't know to what extent you got a chance to enter the Congress website. I really recommend for you to do it. It's already in different languages. Each one can enter in his own language. So if you enter into this Congress website, you'll see that there are five subjects there. Five subjects. The first subject, which is Awakening from Below. This is the all-encompassing topic. Second topic is the greatness of the society and the greatness of the Creator. The third topic is being incorporated, incorporating and building a single vessel. The fourth topic is building a deficiency in a prayer. And the fifth topic is joy and gratitude. In each one of these topics, in each one of these five topics, there is content, materials, articles, Rav's words, clips, and so forth. I say this because I'm not sure that everyone got a chance to check out the Congress website. I have this feeling that not everyone was on the Congress website. So I'm recommending for you to do it because it will help you to get ready. Today, this morning, I had to prepare a lesson, for example. So I entered into the Congress website. I searched for an article and built a lesson out of it. And this obligates me. It obligates me to enter into this process. And I really hope that you'll do this as well, that you'll start engaging in the content. And this, because this prepares you. It's like a preparation for the Congress. And that's what we're about to do right now. We chose an article whose name is, what is the prohibition to greet before blessing the Creator in the work? That's the article. But we didn't chose it just by chance, but we chose it because it's one of the chosen articles in the topic of joy and gratitude. It's part of that topic, joy and gratitude. So that's what we want to do. So this is the introduction, and I think everyone's already going to already understands what we're doing. We're going to read the article. It's not a short article. It has a certain volume. We'll read it. We'll scrutinize it together. Ask questions. You can ask questions about the Congress. You can ask questions about the preparations for the Congress. You can ask questions in any topic that you want to ask about the 10, about the work there, and of course about the article itself. Okay? So that's what we're going to do today. We have time. We're just here comfortably. We're very happy and that we're finally doing something for the benefit of humanity. What do you think? I think we should read. To read the Rabash articles, I think it's the most beneficial thing right now. It could be in the future. We'll be able to do things that are even more beneficial. But at the moment, this is what we need, to awaken the light, to correct ourselves. And then, out of the correction, we'll know what to do. We're not building the plans for 20 years forward. But after a person rises just a bit from the beastly degree that he's on, then something will get revealed already for us, what to do more towards all of humanity and so forth. So you participate in the lesson with us, ask questions, scrutinize these matters, and together we'll awaken from above the reforming light. We want to awaken it as much light, the more light, the better. And when it comes, we'll try to come closer to it. So let's start. We'll read a little bit slowly. Sometimes the language is complex. Sometimes these things are not so simple. But little by little, you receive a certain form. So don't feel pressure that at the moment you don't feel anything or one thing that's connected to the next sentence. We'll try to explain it as much as we can. And the main thing is that we'll try to concentrate on drawing the light. Yes. What is the prohibition to greet before blessing the Creator in the work? By the way, this is something that's not so clear. What is this matter, this title? First, we need to say hello to the Creator, to greet Him, and then to a person, as if the Creator needs our honor. Seemingly, the Creator is more important than the Creator. The Creator is more important than the friend. So you need to clarify that and then reach peace with the Creator. What if you did it opposite? Maybe the Creator gets insulted? I don't know. It's very interesting because thanks to this sentence, there is a custom. There's a true custom. We also heard it from our teacher. Remember this. The very first thing that a person, when he awakens in the morning, he first of all needs to say hello to the Creator. He needs to greet the Creator. That's the first action, not to play with the phone, not to speak with your daughter, son, your wife, not even with the friends in the tent. First of all, he needs to renew that contact between him and the Creator. By the way, we start with gratitude. When a person gets up in the morning, he needs to thank the Creator. That's the first action that he does. After, he starts to take care of the body, to wash his hands, bathroom, etc. Whatever each one does. But first of all, we're not talking about a physical action, right? But we're talking about the inner desire. But it's a true custom that the Kabbalists have ingrained, that the very first thing that a person does when he gets up in the morning, he greets the Creator. And I'm sharing with you that for us, when we're learning physically, when we meet physically every morning, we're not a virtual group, but rather we have a study hall here, as you know. Rav places custom that we usually don't have any small talk before we enter the lesson, meaning we come to the lesson. We read the text, yes, we read an article, but we don't start conversing like, how are you? How'd you sleep? What did you do? What did you do yesterday? We don't do such things. First of all, we connect to the source, to the Creator, and then the lesson begins. It's these customs are not for no reason. It's truly based on spiritual roots that, first of all, a person looks for a new connection to renew the contact with the Creator, and then the rest of the process starts. Yes, so the article is called, What is the Prohibition to Greet Before Blessing the Creator in the Work? And he always adds this concept in the work, meaning in our spiritual work. As always, Rabash quotes something from the Zohar, from the prophets, from the Torah. So here's this from a little excerpt from the Zohar. And he writes the following. The Zohar writes in Tetzaveh, Rabbi Yehuda started, Leave off the man whose breath is in his nostrils, for why should he be regarded? Was the prophet cautioning to avoid the rest of the people and that the rest of the people should avoid him? So people would never draw near to each other? He replies that the verse speaks of one who comes to the doorstep of one's friend to greet him before he blesses the Creator. I said about this, leave off. Yeah, so here we see, he first of all brings a quote, Rabash, look, there's all sorts of delicate things here that we try to pass to you here, which are really the foundations on the path. Look, a Rabash, a Kabbalist that reached the end of correction, he does not start from himself. He first of all goes to the Zohar. He uses the Zohar as a basis, and then he starts to explain it. It's clear to us that he can explain it by himself. He doesn't need some help and support. He's sufficiently great that he can explain these things alone. But this is exactly the greatness of these wonderful people, Rabash, Rav, Baal Sulam. They first of all go to the source. They start with the source that's above them, and then they start to say something about it. They start with that source as a foundation. In my eyes, that's exactly what we're talking about now, that first of all, he places the source, and that first, the stage that preceded it, that's above it, and then he starts to explain it, not the opposite. It's very different to how we behave on a day-to-day basis. Let's continue. Yeah, he even sometimes goes to the Zohar, and then afterwards he goes to the Sulam commentary, what his dad wrote, and then now he starts to explain. Continuing to read, on the face of it, what is the prohibition? If a person greets his friend before he blesses the Creator, it is that it seems as though he honors his friend before he honors the Creator. Does the Creator need honor? That we can say that if one does not bless him before his friend, it is a blemish in his honor. So he asks here, the Creator, does he need our honor? The Creator, it's the general system, the quality of bestowal, Is he capable of everything, endless? Does he need some kind of honor from us? It seems like something humane, like some kind of a humane behavior. So Rav Asher is saying, could it be that the Creator needs honor from us? We need to respect Him? He needs us to respect Him? Because we don't speak about Him as an image, which is not acceptable in the wisdom of Kabbalah. So Rav Asher is putting this as a big question mark. So he continues and he writes, look at this example. It's a very interesting example. By the way, the examples of Rav Asher, first of all, he has a sense of humor. And secondly, his examples are very tangible. Spiritual things that are hard to approach, he makes them tangible, something close. So he says, this is similar to a man walking into a hen house. You understand the hen house with roosters? And seeing that one rooster looks at another, as if one rooster is looking at another rooster, and he's not looking at the person that enter into the hen house. He's not paying attention to that man. And does not pay attention to the man who is the landlord. So then Rav Asher asks, can it be said that the rooster blemished the landlord? What, a person who goes into a hen house, he's insulted that the one rooster is looking at another rooster and not at the person who came in? That's clear. He writes, it is much more so with regard to the created beings compared to the Creator. His distance from man is far too great for man to be regarded as anything compared to the Creator, that we can say that he has blemished the glory of the Creator. Just like the rooster does not harm the honor of a person who walks into that hen house by not looking at him. That's clear. Right, what you need, honor from a rooster as a person, is the same thing that a person does not honor the Creator. It's the same exact thing as a rooster towards a person. So he's saying what? He, in quotes, he's insulted by a person not honoring him. Pay attention to how he's approaching this process. He starts to raise questions, all sorts of questions and contemplations, and he's not giving answers yet, but just raising these things, and we need to follow him. Let's continue. We should also understand what is written. The verse speaks of one who comes to the doorstep of one's friend. Why is it specifically the doorstep of one's friend? What does it imply? It's as though if he does not come to the doorstep of his friend, he is permitted to greet his friend. We should interpret this with regard to man's work, for in the work we speak of everything within one person. That's what's important. Everything that's written in the wisdom of Kabbalah, it's talking about one person, meaning that his friend and greeting are also in the same person. It's not speaking about me saying hello or not, but everything's within me, both the friend and the Creator and all the nations of the world, Israel, everything is within a person. That's the approach of the wisdom of Kabbalah. It's a very revolutionary approach. This is a perception of reality. He continues, it's known that man's work, what is man's work? It's known that man's work is to achieve dvikut, to achieve adhesion with the Creator, called equivalence of form. Since we learn that from the perspective of the Creator, whose desire is to do good to His creations, He created in the creatures a desire to receive that is regarded as yearning to receive delight and pleasure. This is called the purpose of creation. Yet in order not to suffer shame, a correction was made called tzimtzum, restriction, and concealment. So we do not feel the kedusha, the holiness, and the delight and pleasure found in kedusha. It's the same principle that he starts an article, and afterwards he starts to explain. The first principle is that he asks questions to begin with, and the second principle is that he always says it within a single person. Sometimes he says it openly, that every single article written by Baal Sulam, where he always asks, what is our work? It's always within a person. And another principle is that he always starts with the purpose of creation. When he says, the purpose of creation is to benefit the created beings. Why don't we feel it? The Creator wants to bestow it to us. He wants us to enjoy, so let's do it. Let him do it. He writes, it's impossible to do it because a person feels shame. And because of the shame, there's concealment, and then you need to have a restriction. And what else does he say? Only through that is it possible to receive after the restriction by building the screen. Through the screen, we can receive all the good and the pleasure that the Creator thought to give us in the purpose of creation, meaning we need the correction of creation. Although we say each day, the whole earth is full of His glory, there is still concealment on it. So we must believe it. Here, it's important that we interpret this according to the wisdom of Kabbalah. What is a day? A day is a state of the light entering into the vessel. When we speak about night, the night is the exit of the light from the vessel, and the day is the entrance, the light entering into the vessel. So he writes, although we say each day, meaning in each state where the light enters the vessel, he writes, the whole earth is full of His glory. Earth is the desire to receive, and His glory is the Creator trying to fulfill the Creator with this desire to bestow. So in every state, the Creator fills up the vessel. That's called the whole earth is full of His glory. Together with that, the Rabash writes, there is still concealment on it, meaning there's a concealment. We don't see this. So we must believe it. Yet, as long as one has not corrected one's actions, we don't feel this. But it depends on a man. It depends on man's work in obtaining the vessels of bestowal. To that extent, the Tzimtzum departs, meaning the Creator restricts Himself, conceals Himself from a person in order to allow a person to develop and to correct himself and to reveal the Creator only according to the concept of equivalence of form, like we read previously about the shame within the desire, and then there's a desire to adorn itself, that the Malchut that we read about, it wants to adorn itself and be similar to the Creator and reveal itself as opposite. So then the shame caused it to reject the light, and because of that it led to restriction. Why? Because it wants to reach equivalence of form and adhesion with the Creator. So he writes here, he writes, this depends on a person's work in obtaining the vessels of bestowal. To that extent, the Tzimtzum departs. As much as a person from below upwards it reaches equivalence in form to the Creator, so then the restriction departs. Why? Because there's no fear anymore for disparity of form. Because the man is already similar to the Creator. He does actions that cause him to be an equivalence of form. So the first law of the first restriction is always active. But it's not relevant because a person is already similar to the Creator. And then he begins to feel the reality of the Creator. And this is all of our work to achieve equivalence of form called Dvekut with the Creator. So Rabashir explains to us anew that the same ideas that we already are quite knowledgeable about, that a person needs to reach adhesion with the Creator. The Creator is the quality of bestowal. Adhesion with the Creator meaning to reach equivalence of form, to equalize in form, meaning in His intention, from in order to receive to be in order to bestow, to be similar to the Creator. And through the equivalence of form, he'll become similar. The moment a person becomes similar to the Creator, the restriction disappears. Concealment and restriction disappear, and a person and the Creator become one. This is the process that Rabash writes here in these first few paragraphs. Let's continue. In order to be rewarded with vessels of bestowal, now he's talking to us about how we do this. This means that our work is to acquire the vessels, which are called vessels of bestowal. And Rav always reminds us that this concept of vessels of bestowal are seemingly contradictory. A vessel is something that receives. And vessels of bestowal, it's a vessel that's already bestowing. It's already a vessel that wants to equalize with the Creator, is already an equivalent to form with the Creator. So he writes the following. In order to be merited with vessels of bestowal, there is a whole order of work. It's a spiritual order, not that once we need to develop all sorts of directions and know-how, but there's a specific order here. There's a complete procession of work, as Baal HaSulam interpreted the matter of the three souls within a man. Let's see what this is. One, Nefesh of Kedusha, the soul of Kedusha, in which there is nothing to correct. Two, and the Nefesh of the three impure Klipot, shells, in which there is nothing to correct, as this will be corrected only at the end of correction. And three, the Nefesh of Klipat Noga, which is half good and half bad. What is Rabash doing here? Rabash is dividing the vessel, the spiritual vessel here, according to the structure of the order of the cascading of the world from above downwards. So he says the nefesh of Kedusha is that part. By the way, this is the in general, this is the part that we call Gar, which we don't need to correct. It's not connected to us. We don't have any contact with it. Secondly, there's another part called the nefesh of the three impure klipot. This part we are incapable of correcting, meaning until the end of correction, we don't even engage in this desire, this part. The only thing we can do is that we scrutinize it and put it aside. Later on, it'll be called the stony heart. There's all sorts of concepts around it, but it doesn't matter these concepts right now. What's important to know about it is that part of the desire, it's that part of the desire which we don't have any approach to until the end of correction. So then we don't need to correct it, and we're also incapable of correcting it. It's not connected to us. So these two parts, Rabash says, these are part of the vessel that we don't need to correct. Now he's going to go and explain to us what is that part of the desire that within which there is certain work. So which is three. So after the there's the Klipat Noga, which is half good and half bad. All of man's work is in this nefesh. If a person performs a mitzvah, this nefesh connects to Kedusha. If he commits a transgression, this nefesh connects to the nefesh of the three impure klipot. Hence, in this nefesh, in this soul, he can determine between bad and good. And all the work is only in this nefesh. Meaning it turns out that, seemingly, Rabash is pointing to our free choice here, that there is a certain layer in our nefesh, in our soul, a certain part which we don't need to correct because it's already corrected, another part which we're incapable of correcting because it will be corrected in a certain form. He doesn't explain it here, but it'll happen at the end of correction. And then there's the Klipat Noga, there's a certain layer within which we have free choice, and only if we do the work, this part joins that pure part, which seemingly we don't need to correct. And if we do a transgression, then it joins to that part which will be corrected in a certain form later on. So here we have the free choice, and we can act. Many places, Rabash and Baal HaSulam also write about Klipat Noga. Rav once explained it, I remember, in this way, that this is the place from which our man's choice begins. According to the wisdom of Kabbalah, we have no choice until a person has acquired a screen. There's nothing to talk about at all. Meaning we are completely under the control of the program called the desire to receive in order to receive. And therefore, everything that appears to us is as if we're choosing, there's no choice there at all. And also in spirituality, just like you see, when a person already has acquired a nefesh, there too, you see, until a person has reached that Klipat Noga, it's also not right away. just like we see a person who was born in our world. You see how much time it takes him until he's aware that he even exists? We think today, age 5, 6, 7, that a person becomes aware. Look, up until that age, how many years it takes to reach the development. But he's already living in this world. We're not even yet born into spirituality. So you understand, what choice can there be? So remember, when a person goes through the barrier, he reaches the screen, and then he starts climbing those 125 of the spiritual degrees. There too, the free choice doesn't appear right away. It appears in a very specific layer that needs to be scrutinized, and we need to do some specific work there as well. What's important here to understand is that Rabash is speaking here about our spiritual work. And therefore, first of all, he explains to us, let's look at for a moment what we went through right now, this half an hour that we're talking about it. We read a certain excerpt from the Zohar, which was like an essence, a certain root from which we came out. Afterwards, Rabash explained to us like this overview, this wide picture of this process of development. What is correction? What is restriction and concealment? Why is it done? And in general, why does all this exist? And now he starts to come down with us into a deeper resolution. He shows us which layers, let's say it this way, a crude way, in which way our desire, what layers our desires are formed out of, what can we engage in, and other parts where there's no point in engaging in. It's not just that it's forbidden. The wisdom of Kabbalah, you understand, it's very practical. If we're talking about something that a person cannot do, there's no point in engaging in that. So Rabash is trying to show us where is our space for choice or for work, and in general, where we don't have. So where we don't have the ability to work in, he says, let's put it aside. And he says, now let's talk about that same place that we do have the ability to work with, and let's see what is the work in this place. Okay? That's the order of the explanation. This is how Rabash is leading us, and we want to follow him. Let's continue. Yeah. For this reason, when a person begins to engage in Torah and Mitzvot in truth, in order to achieve Dvekut with the Creator, he has two ways before him. And that is, the reward for the work he does will be for his own benefit and not for the sake of the Creator, regarded as wanting to nurse the nefesh of Klipa. Meaning, if I work and the reward is not to the Creator but for self-benefit, then I'm nursing and feeding that nefesh of the klipa, that she will receive the reward for his work. Or if he wants to nurse the kedusha through his work, meaning that the reward for his work will be only for the sake of the Creator, then his work feeds the nefesh of kedusha. This is considered that the nefesh of klipat noga joins the nefesh of kedusha. However, we should know that achieving the degree where all your works are for the sake of the Creator is not done at once. Rather, as our sages said, man's inclination overcomes him every day, and were it not for the help of the Creator, he would not overcome it. That is, we see that our sages come to tell us two things. So you see, what did he say here? He told us our free choice is in the work in that layer that's called the Klipat Noga, that if I have the intention in order to bestow, then I do these actions for the sake of the Creator, and if I have the intention in order to receive, then I nourish the Klipot, and also that concept of the Klipa, if I'm sure you heard of it already. The Klipa is an action for self-benefit. The intention in order to receive, that's called the klipa. And kedusha is called the intention in order to bestow. All in all, the essence is very simple. Either you're working for the sake of the Creator, or you're working for your own sake. If you work for your own sake, the reward is received by the klipot, all sorts of your desires working for themselves. If you work for the sake of the Creator, And that is called true pleasure. And he writes that this work, it's a very important concept. It doesn't happen at once. It happens gradually. Why? Because our desire to receive is made out of many layers, thousands of layers. And each time you correct one layer, then you corrected it, and now you're in Kedusha. And then the next moment, another layer is revealed, a thicker layer of the desire to receive, and then you fall into the klipa until you correct it. That's how it turns out. In order to reach 125 degrees, in order to reach degree number two, you need to fall to the degree of minus two, and afterwards you reach two, and then minus three and three. And this way, 125 degrees. And this is what Baal Salam also depicts for us, that ultimately we have worlds of the Klipot and worlds of Kedusha. Right line, left line. It's all within a person, these two lines. Therefore, this is how a person goes on the path. And this takes time. Like he says, this is gradual. It doesn't happen at once. Although we should know that reaching a state that for all the states will be for the sake of the Creator, when he says that it doesn't happen at once. Many times I remember Rav was asked, why has the Creator not revealed the entire desire to receive for us at once, that he will reveal our entire desire to receive, and then at once we'll do a correction over the entire desire to receive. And Rav each time explains that it's impossible. It's like a child at age four. You don't open up to him all of life and we say, good luck. What is he supposed to do with that now? But rather you reveal to him each time the next layer of development. When you buy him a toy, you don't give him a toy for adults, but in age four, you give him something from age four and five, and then he develops, you buy him something for age six, seven. This way, he gradually develops, gradually, in a way that he's able to develop. The same thing here. We're not revealed this entire desire to receive, it's not revealed to us at once. But each time, another layer of the desire is added to us. We work with it, and another layer is added to us, and we work with it, and another layer is exposed to us. And in this way,

gradually we can advance. So he writes to us here. We should know that achieving degree where all your works are for the sake of the Creator is not done at once. Rather, as our sages said, there's a process. What happens in this process? Each time that man's inclination, the desire to receive, it overcomes a person. Correct? Each morning you say, today I want to be concentrated the whole day, none else besides Him. Today I want to just to think and to be an intention to love the friends. Today I want to be adhered to the purpose of creation. Today I don't want to come out of the intention. And you truly intend for that, yeah? You for sure do it every day. 5 minutes after that, you're driving to work, someone cuts you off on the road, and you're just thinking about the road and about the person that cut you off and about how this bothers you and so forth. Half an hour after that, the boss from work calls you, he confuses you with all sorts of things that you need to do, and now you're just occupied with million and one nonsense things. It's clear to you it's nonsense, but what can you do? It's part of the work that you need to carry out. Where is the intention? Where is there's none else besides Him? Where is what we spoke about in the morning lesson? Maybe in a good case, if you're lucky, it's in the background when you played something in the background and you're hearing it now. And this is how our life is managed. And that's exactly what Rabash is telling us here. Man's inclination overcomes him every day. And were it not for the help of the Creator, he would be incapable. A person cannot, with his own strength, to advance to the Creator. He needs to make efforts and to reveal again and again that he's incapable. Why? Because then he will need the Creator. Otherwise, he does not need the Creator. Thank you, Creator, move aside, and I'll just advance to spirituality by myself. It's exactly opposite of the path. You understand that? Look how much depth there is here. We're continuing, yeah? That not, we don't do this at once, but rather each and every day. We're not talking about 24 hours in a day, but in each and every state. There are degrees, sometimes we call these a ladder and degrees and so forth, the same thing. So each and every state, we seemingly start anew. Each time we do refresh, and now we're starting the process anew. It's not truly so that we're starting anew, but we're starting from a new degree. We're just passing each time to the same degrees, the same states. So he writes here, every day there's a new work. As it's written, man's inclination overcomes him every day. Why? Because a person is cannot subdue the evil inclination without the help of the Creator. Maybe we'll make a short pause here and answer a few questions, because we started to get questions. You can send us questions. So let's see what we have. Agnes from Women of Vienna is writing the following. She's meticulous every single week to ask questions. Well done, Agnes. How can we join our daily work with the desire to bestow on the greatness of the Creator? And the Creator, after all, is concealed from us, and we don't feel Him consciously, the who we're working for. So how can we join that to our daily work if the Creator is concealed? Yeah, for that, Rabash wrote for us all of his articles where he explains, it's correct, the Creator is concealed. You cannot work in front of the Creator. So what did he do? Instead of himself, he created this world, created the friends. Therefore, we say that the work in front of the friend, bestowing to the friend or bestowing to the Creator, is the same thing. If you can bestow to the friend the same exact way that you wanted to bestow to the Creator, if he was to be revealed, then right away he'd be revealed, and there's no difference. If there is still a difference, if you examine yourself, just like you relate to the friend or how you relate to the Creator, there's a difference, right? As long as there is a difference, the Creator will be concealed. That's how it is. That's the exercise. The moment there won't be a difference between bestowing to the friend or the neighbor,

It was just a desire to receive. What is it? Desire to receive. We don't even recognize. We don't know it. Imagine to yourself that there's a program that just wants to exploit each other. At least when we have a body, then I can at least do these actions as if now I want to come and bring of you a cup of coffee or water. And I come to Congress as if I love everyone. I smile. Who knows what I have inside? But externally, I was given this body, this avatar, through which I can connect with others, give an example through it to others, as if I came to bestow and connect. What did I actually come to connect? How can egoistic desire to receive come and to connect? It's against nature. But that's how we start, from Lolishma to Lishma. And the moment that we'll be ready, the Creator will get revealed, and then we won't have any difference between bestowing to the friend and bestowing to the Creator. This is, by the way, very special, something very special to the wisdom of Kabbalah, and it's very practical, because most of the world religions, what do they say? Work with the Creator directly. And each one, however they depict the Creator, that's how they work. There's no indication, there are no signs. But they say, do something good to a friend. Maybe the Creator will take that into account and do something good for you. But in no place do they write about that the work in front of a friend and the work in bestowal to the Creator, these are the same things. Just what? Towards the friend, I can examine these things, and towards the Creator, I cannot yet, at the moment. Next question. Helen is asking, where is Helen? From Women, Kabu 22. She's saying the following. The Creator is concealed from me. You're right. I also have no idea what is that nefesh of Klipat Noga that I need to correct. So how can I know if I'm working for myself or for the Creator? And according to what do I need to examine myself? Look, we read the Kabbalistic sources. Kabbalists are those that have already revealed the Creator. He's not concealed from them. And they depict to us what they feel. They also tell us how we need to advance in the path. What are we doing here now? We are reading what the Kabbalists wrote. And we're not just reading it. These are not just instructions, like you're reading certain instructions how to prepare a soup at home or how to form a certain vessel. But the instructions of the Kabbalist is very, very special. By us reading these instructions and wanting to be similar to the Kabbalists, within that, there is a force. The Kabbalists have placed within those instructions a certain force, which is called the reforming light. And we are now reading about the Klipat Noga. So it's probably clear to most of us that we have no clue what it's speaking about, but it's not important at all. And if we were to be reading this concept, the world of Atzilut, would that be clear? Or if it was written there, Abraham rose to Mount Sinai, so it would be clear to us? This is not clear, and that is not clear, and that is not clear. But we are not. We want to be like the Kabbalists. We want to be similar to them. And therefore, we read these writings because there's light within them. And the fact that we're all sitting together now and suddenly thinking about these things, I'm confident, Helen, that this morning you did not sit and think about what is the Klipat Noga. And you also didn't think about what you're lacking in order to be corrected. And I'm sure you didn't think about the fact that the Creator is concealed. But now, after half an hour of a lesson, you are thinking about it. And you do try to understand it and what it means. And now the desires of the friends from Mach 27 and the women from Woman Latin 15 and the woman from Mach, suddenly they're incorporating your desires, and I begin to receive desires that I didn't have before. And now I do want to adhere to Rabash and understand these matters and all these things which before seemed impossible.
That's exactly the process of the study. A process of our study develops us. So I don't need to know where exactly is the Klipat Noga in order to understand if I'm advancing or not. I need to understand that here is a

0: Tablets who's called Rabash, and he writes certain instructions for us, and I want to be like him. And in his words, there's a certain force, which is called the reforming light. So I want to understand these things, mainly in order to connect to that spiritual force that's in it, not in order to be wise and to decipher these things myself. It's not a physics lesson. It's a lesson on spiritual physics, on how to be similar to a nature that's opposite to us.
1: Felipe, our dear friend from Spain, is asking this. If I understood correctly, Felipe, recently I see you're asking many questions. Today, earlier, yesterday, you're very active. We want you to be leading in our Spanish group. And if I understood correctly, in order for the greatness of the Creator to grow for me, I have to go through a descent on the same level. Is that correct? In order for the importance of the Creator to be higher for me, I have to descend more to the same level? Generally, yes, but you don't need to think of descents. It's like today, when you're breathing. You inhale and exhale. You don't think about it, right? It happens automatically. You only need to think about one thing. How will the Creator be important in my eyes? Now, if in order to reach the greatness of the Creator and the importance, the Creator will set up a descent for you, then you'll have a descent. If it's an ascent, it's an ascent. You ultimately determine what's a descent and what's an ascent. A descent means that now the Creator is unimportant to you. Suddenly, you go through a state where you care about getting $1 million, not the Creator. So that's a state the Creator put before you in order to cope with it. Maybe after this state, you'll have another thing and another thing, and maybe not. By the way, the good things, so to speak, are harder to deal with. How does the Creator attract us? Either by pleasure or by pain, and you don't determine either. Perhaps in order to advance, one person needs 50 kilos of suffering and 180 kilos of pleasure. So he'll get that, and he doesn't have a choice in that. And another person needs the opposite. So, Felipe, both the terms of descent and ascent are relative. Balasram writes that the righteous, to them, the evil inclination looks like even a hair's breadth look like a whole mountain, and the opposite for the wicked ones. Meaning, what you think of a descent today, you might think of it as an ascent tomorrow. So we don't engage in that at all. We aspire to greatness of the Creator, and we go through all kinds of states on the way. It's just part of our path. Thank you. German Joseph is asking this. How to understand the concept of Lo Lishma, or from Lo Lishma, we come to Lishma. Are there nuances in today's lesson? Look, we are focusing on reaching Lishma. Kabbalists write to us that we have to understand that in Lo Lishma, there's great value. It's a very important thing, very significant thing. It mustn't be disregarded. What's Lo Lishma? It's a person who wants to invest all of his strength, soul, effort, whatever he has, in spirituality. But he has some little bit more left that he can't fully bring contentment to the Creator. It's a very advanced degree. Don't get confused. Don't be confused about it. It's a very high degree. Now, you're asking if there are nuances in the evening lesson. We opened this lesson for students, some of whom naturally have a harder time to attend the morning lesson. The morning lesson could be in a very difficult time for a lot of people at this point. And so in practice, we are interested in as many people as possible coming here. And we had a lot of thoughts about what to study here, and we decided to go with the articles of Rabash. Not simple articles, but the goal is that bit by bit, you yourselves will connect to the articles of Rabash, and then it will be easier for you to join the morning lesson. You want to add? Yes. Look, we are all over the world. So, I don't know, in Florida it's now about noon. For us, it's evening. The more you go towards the east, it's more towards the night. So we now have lessons in the morning, noon, and evening. And what's the difference? A little bit about that. Those who come to the morning lesson, if you watch the morning lesson, you know, it's advanced students, people who are typically studying for 20 years, 30 years. Beginners can come too, but it's a very, very specific kind of study. We read today an article for 45 minutes. It's not simple. It's not simple for people to read that much, especially younger people today. Then we watch a recording of Rav's lesson in about an hour, and then we typically study tests. And then at the end, there's 20 minutes for Q&A that also has to do with tests, not the person's inner work, but tests, the study of the 10 Sefirot. This is study for advanced students, advanced people. We thought that those who didn't go through the writings of Baal HaSulam and Rabash at least once, in a thorough way, without pressure, bit by bit. If it takes us several lessons to go through an article, then it takes several lessons. So we had to start this evening lesson. We don't have time for that in the morning. And besides that, everyone can ask questions. Here, any question you want. The noon lessons are lessons that continue the morning lesson, but there's more emphasis there on Q&A. You can come and ask questions and get answers from veteran instructors. What's the deficiency there? That for most people, it's in the middle of the workday. At least those who are in the area of Europe and here. And during work, maybe I can kind of listen here and there, but I can't really sit in front of the book and with my 10. And this is a very important value, to be together online during the lesson with the book and with the friends. We still haven't reached this level here. We very much hope that you'll attract friends from your 10s too, and that we will be able to have workshops and to look at all kinds of case studies from your work in your 10s. And for that, we need to have you not just listening as individuals, but as tens. So we divided it like this. And of course, we are interested in everyone participating in the morning lessons, but there are times where it's impossible. Those who live in North America and South America, it's 8 p.m. to 11 p.m. In most places. So in some places. So it's sometimes, in many cases, it's a family time. And you can't always come at that time. For Europeans, it could be 1 a.m., 2 a.m. Not everyone can wake up for that. Now, in the past, we were a small group. There was no problem. The Creator awakened us. We were a few dozen people, younger people, and we came to that. But today we have 6,000 students all around the world. Many of them are women. And women have typically, it depends. It depends on the culture and the place. But typically, women also have responsibilities at home and with children. And it's not necessarily possible for them to be awake in those times. So that's why we opened more times for the lesson. The principle is simple. The main thing is you shouldn't go through 24 hours without having some contact with the lesson. Listen, maybe that's the most important point. These are foundations that we're giving here that are very critical. Within each 24 hours, a person should at least once get in contact with the reforming light, at least once. This is what's called a lesson. And it's preferably the lesson that we are going through. If not the morning, then the noon. If not noon, then the evening. But at least once a day, coming in contact with the source, with the light that reforms, with what we call the study, the lesson. That's one. Now, by the way, the word shi'ul, lesson, in Hebrew means a portion. It means a portion of light. That's what it means. This needs to happen once a day. And in that same day, one should also be in contact with his 10, whether it's a Zoom meeting or a phone call or something like that, and if possible, also do some activity in those 24 hours. For example, there are people now who are translating. Maybe someone else is doing something else. Maybe people are doing some Congress preparation work. Some actions that are related to dissemination. And there's other things, but this basically needs to be part of man's daily schedule. Besides that, of course, he has to take care of his body and go to work and take care of his family. But these are things he has to put into his daily schedule. So one person might say, I can't wake up at 2 a.m. Okay, so you can do it at noon. Can't do it at noon because I work, so do it in the evening. Therefore, you have the shop is open, so to speak. And almost the whole day, you have an opportunity to get in contact. Women, Mach 96. We learn that we don't need to long for recognition of evil during the work, but I have such a desire. To me, the recognition of evil within me is like an indication of spiritual progress. How is it possible to not think of recognition of evil during the work, but rather only think of bestowal and light? So look, first of all, you should always think of the light, the Creator, bestowal, the importance of the Creator. Only then you discover the evil. Pay attention. If you think of the greatness of the Creator, then you'll get disturbances against that. If you only think of the evil, how to reveal the evil, nothing will be revealed correctly. Why? Because when you start thinking about the greatness of bestowal, the greatness of the Creator, and how to do it in the 10 or towards humanity and dissemination, then you'll begin to attract light. What does the light do? Rabash gives us an example. A person goes into a dark room and he has a flashlight. If he doesn't have a flashlight, he sees nothing. If he has a flashlight, he starts seeing all kinds of things in the dark that could be unpleasant. Understood? So without starting to work on the greatness of the Creator, you won't reveal the evil correctly. I would add something to this. First of all, your Hebrew from week to week is getting better. We're happy to see that. Were you reading off a paper or just? No, she prepared it in advance, I assume. But it's beautiful. Great. It doesn't matter if you read it or not. You don't have to tell us. What's important is really the effort. So, many times, Rav would tell us that there is some sort of pleasure that we have in kind of enjoying the suffering as part of the progress. Because it feels like, I'm suffering, it's getting harder, and we should be very careful with that. We should be very watchful of the tendency to enjoy the suffering. We don't truly enjoy the suffering. It's good that our aspiration is to become similar to the Creator. If you're asking how to do that, you need an environment that will always talk to you about greatness and importance, about bestowal, about how great is the quality of bestowal, how great is our path towards it. And then I discover how opposite I am to that. And this is called recognition of evil, mostly in my attitude to the friends. But it can't be, and it's incorrect, and it's not really progress that I will actively search for the evil and kind of enjoy it. You know, it's like someone who has a wound and then he enjoys picking in it. You know, it's not good. It's not good. This is not a correct approach, and it's not our path. So if you have such a tendency, it's okay. Be aware of it and move away from it and start looking for the positive path. Anything you see negatively, try to invert it as if you have glasses on, and anything you see negatively, you can also present it positively, how we're advancing, how it helps, and so on. Meaning, don't look for the evil as a means for actually deriving pleasure. Let's continue. We have many questions here. We have a question from Daniela from Rehovot 2. How to achieve true subjugation or submission from the greatness of the Creator? If you'll have greatness of the Creator, you'll have that submission. What does it mean? It means that the will to receive surrenders. That's our whole work, to reach that greatness. If you heard the morning lesson today, Rav was explaining how the society can give such importance to the person for anything. Anything, any value, even death. You see, people take death, which is something opposite to the will to receive, to what the will to receive wants. And you can make it so. There are such societies that if you go in there, you'll start appreciating death more than life. We see these examples. It's the most crude examples. But of course, any other value the society can raise as well. So we wish to choose such a society that will raise the value of the quality of bestowal. This is what we know about the Creator. Just imagine this. There's a Creator. We don't know anything about Him. Kabbalists, too, don't know anything about Him besides one thing, that He wants to bestow. That's His quality, the quality of doing good. Now, who is He towards Himself? Maybe He has other creatures in other galaxies, in other relationships. We don't know. We don't know any of that. We just know His quality. And Kabbalists tell us, in order to achieve His quality, we too have to share the same quality. Otherwise, we won't be able to perceive Him. That's the law. Now, when I hear these things, I hear, but I have to make them greater in my eyes. They have to be important to me. Because then I discover that it's not just that these things are not super attractive to me, but they're also opposite to my nature. So I need a society. And I need not just any society, but the wisdom of Kabbalah will never be like a closed cult. There's no brainwash in that respect. It can't be. Why? Because brainwash can happen when there's a society that can really brainwash you to want all kinds of egoistic desires, like money, honor, power, all kinds of things. Even death, as I said. Here, our society, even though it works to raise your importance, but it's to begin with opposite to your nature. And so if you don't want the society to influence you, it's just not going to happen. It's not going to be able to do it. And even if you want these values to wash over you, you're going to exert a lot until that happens. So put it like this, without you begging to the Creator that I want these friends to influence me with the value of the greatness of bestowal, then the Creator might have mercy on you and it'll happen. Meaning you're going to need to have many actions to do so that this value of love and bestowal won't be just a slogan. Well, you know, everyone says love, they love the other as a slogan. But in order for it to be on my heart, I have to create an environment, work on the greatness of those friends around me. Because if they're not important to me, if I relate to them like Rabash said here in the beginning, like roosters, if I disregard them, then how can I receive from little ones any kind of greatness, not just the Creator's greatness? So I have to work on the greatness of the Creator and the greatness of the friends, and ultimately also pray and beg, ask the Creator for this to happen. So don't be afraid. This is a very gradual process, and it's a process that happens only if you want it to happen. No one's going to just influence you forcefully. Artyom from Ukraine. My friend has a hard time feeling and even understanding that in order to create connection with the Creator, he needs friends. How can the 10 help him? This is a question that repeats itself many times in man's spiritual life, Artyom. that among us, still there are friends who naturally think they can advance alone towards the Creator. It happens in the beginning of the path. By the way, the beginning of the path could be the first 10 years also. It depends. When a person thinks that he can advance on his own, he received an awakening from below. It's a spiritual awakening. He feels like he wants to move forward, to run forward towards the Creator. He doesn't even understand why he needs these friends. And to a certain extent, part of the time, it might even seem to him like they disturb him, that he could have advanced faster without them. What can he do? This is how we start. Gradually, a person begins to realize that without the friends, he has no chance. Not that he can't move faster, he has no chance. He came thanks to the friends thinking about him. He connected to the lesson thanks to being incorporated with the friends' desires. He can think of the goal thanks to the friends thinking about the goal. And then it touches him too. So it takes a long time until a person understands that only in the 10 he advances to spirituality, and only in the connection with the friends who are with him in the 10. And Rav always tells us, you look at the people, they don't look so great. It's not super educated people necessarily, or very rich people, or big managers or something. Ordinary people, like everyone. But that's the whole thing. That's the whole point. Those ordinary people, you need to make them great. There was a question before, how to build the greatness of the Creator. If you build the greatness of the friends, you can receive from each of the friends the greatness of the Creator. Otherwise, where will you get that greatness of the Creator? Where will it come from? The only place you can receive the greatness of the Creator is through the friends. And this is the point. It takes a long time until a person not just says it, but understands that without the friends, he has no way to advance. And then he invests in them, and then he understands this is the place of work. So how to do it? First of all, remind yourself every day, every morning, after saying thanks to the Creator for waking you up, tell yourself, I advance to spirituality only inside the 10, only thanks to the connection with these friends in the 10. And this is the only way I can advance to spirituality. And I want to think of that, and now I want to strengthen the connection between me and these friends. Why? Because only in the connection between us, when I think of them, speak to them, and so on, in that connection, only there the Creator can be revealed. And try to repeat that and remind yourself again and again. And why am I sitting with them? Why am I speaking to them? Why do I connect with them right now? And so on. This can help. More questions. Ekaterina from Women Mach 170. Where are you? We don't see you. Hello, dear teachers. How should we bestow to the 10 when a person feels full, when he feels in an ascent? Should we really just try to have the thought that I bestow to them? Mm-hmm. How to bestow to the 10 if a person feels full in an ascent? This is actually the very time to bestow. You're asking in what way? So we go back to the foundations. Again, like Rabash writes to us, high spirits, that's always missing. If you understand clearly what a person is lacking, then give it. Either you do something in practice, or you do it maybe through speech, you explain, you talk to him, you bestow through that. What does it mean to bestow? To raise their importance of the Creator, ultimately. Because if a friend has any problem in the world, you can imagine, if the Creator will be important to him, if you will bring him closer to the Creator, certainly he will be able to cope with any problem. Anything else you do will not help him, because that's why the Creator gave him the disturbance, the challenge to begin with. So you can help him get close to the Creator. So how do you do it? Either through speech, or action, or thought, We're thinking of him, praying for him, same thing. And if you don't know what the friend lacks, or you generally don't understand what they lack, so like Rav Ash writes, they always need high spirits. So raise their spirits. When we talk about raising the spirits, it means towards the goal. So think of that. Write a song for them, maybe. Find a special excerpt for them. Maybe you organize some meeting. Actually, now, before the Congress, there are many ways that we can share with each other. I today shared with my 10 all kinds of preparations for the Congress that we're doing, and other friends did the same. And bit by bit, it awakens the friends. And in some of them, maybe it even awakens envy, and now it makes them also search for what they can do for the Congress. So this is the whole point. The 10 is an environment. It's an environment whose role is to push the person always towards the spiritual path. So if we have an opportunity, today we had a daily task. We have a head of the 10 that switches every week. And so the head of the 10 gave us a task that each friend will share. How did he today advance the regional Congress? What did he do to advance that? What did you do today? The regional Congress to advance the others? Yes. We, today in the 10, we read excerpts from the Congress site. We went in there, we read some excerpts and had a workshop about it and spent an hour on that. So this is an action. This is an example. You go into the convention site, you choose an excerpt. You can't do it for an hour, do it for 10 minutes. Doesn't matter. You choose an excerpt specifically from those materials related to the Congress. Why? Because I already want to start aiming myself towards the Congress. And we read, or we have a workshop, or we talk about it. Doesn't matter. Do whatever you want. It doesn't matter. But each day I do another action. Another drop, another little step. You don't need to do huge things. Some people are busy already. For example, the two of us, as it happens, we go to North America and we need to prepare 5 lessons. And I'm bothered by that. I'm concerned by that. We're sitting and thinking about that, how to prepare it. That's a different thing. Maybe there's people here who are preparing for different gatherings in Spain or in Germany and other places, and they take roles. You should take roles. It obligates you. It sits on you, and you have to engage in that. You understand? This is the process. We will naturally never think of the goal. Our will to receive will do anything to besides thinking about the goal. Our job is to like put it in a kind of a cage so that it has nowhere to run, and then it has to do that. Okay, Women Mach 22, please.
2: Добрый вечер всем. 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Они.
3: Аим эт калилут и озерет лаги ле Лишма.
1: Does the incorporation help reaching Lishma? Of course. By the way, I understood you had this question from Sunday, right? We learned a lot about incorporation on Sunday. Certainly, definitely, and definitely again. Look right now, friends from Latvia, friends from KABU, friends from Mach 19, from PD-100, French, Florida, Hungary. Look at how much desire. You think that now your desire is your own? It's thanks to all these friends. It's because you're incorporated. And it doesn't matter if you know them personally or not, if you've ever spoken to them, maybe you'll never meet them. It doesn't matter. I came to the lesson, I am become incorporated with all these desires. All of a sudden, instead of my desire, I access everyone's common desire. And to what extent? To the extent that I submit myself, surrender towards this general group. Today, in the lesson, one of the friends said, I want to be like a sponge. to soak in more and more and more desires. So, of course, the incorporation advances me towards Lishma, because I myself don't have such desires. Thanks to the friends, I do. Thank you. Beautiful question. And it's nice that you have it since Sunday.
2: Моя десятка с другая десятка, и это подготовка для конгресса тоже.
3: She
1: says that her 10 from Bulgaria, they are now meeting with a 10 from Mach as preparation for the Congress. That's great, that's blessed. What's important is that everyone comes to the Congress. Everyone comes to wherever place they can and incorporate with everyone. Look at the power of desire here. PT 100, please. Thank you, friends, for this lesson. I have a question exactly about what Rabash said in the beginning of the article, that we don't correct the desire at once. So, okay, I understand that you can't correct the will to receive at once. That's understandable. But when I hear that it's accumulative and there's all the states in Lo Lishma, and it sounds like we need to wait for something. We have to wait until the process happens, and then we can come to Lishma and the beginning of the spiritual path. I hope that there's no need to wait. So, what does it mean here? How can we be both in a cumulative process and yet hasten the times and make efforts to speed it up? Say, were you present in the lesson today? The morning lesson? You weren't in the morning lesson? I was. Ah, you were. Okay, good. One of the sentences Rav said today was, your hands are not on the wheel. What's up to you is only to hit the gas pedal. So hit the gas. Anyone stopping you? Hit it. Your hands are not on the wheel. Look, it's a beautiful sentence. I was really inspired by that. The Creator is holding the wheel. You have to step on the gas. Is anyone stopping you? No. Give full gas. Full gas, just not in neutral. In the right direction. That's it. No one's limiting you. No one's telling you to wait to any for anything. Run. Run forward. Everything's open. So how can I step on the gas? Maybe there are things that do it and things that don't. Yeah, these are good questions. I also asked similar questions, I remember. It depends on how to give you, what kind of answer to give you. You know, in some places it writes, whatever your ability allows you, you should do. Don't stop yourself. If you say, I don't want to wait, don't wait. Do whatever you're capable of. What you are not capable of, you're not going to do anyway. Let's say if you don't have any new idea, you do what you can. Over time, you begin to realize that whatever your ability allows you, you should do. Because what you're unable to do, you're not going to do anyway. That's one thing. Second advice, like we said before, raise the spirits for the friends. Third, try to bestow to the friends the way you understand it. For now, in a year, let's say, you'll understand differently what it means to bestow to the friends. Look, today there are so many opportunities to do things. Once you have a 10 and you have a Congress, and I assume that you're part of the Congress preparation as well. Look, why did we want to hold such a Congress? Because when there's a Congress in Petah Tikva, here in our center, in our home, So, as you know, most of you, and we want, would love all of you to come here, but there's typically a content team. You come, you participate, most, maybe you do a duty once, but we prepare the February Congress for like 6 months in advance. I'm already in preparations for that. But in this regional Congress, everyone in their place needs to work on content and logistics and the location and making sure to welcome new people. There's so much to do. Try to just add a bit more intention to these actions. I also heard that in coming Thursday, there's a meeting of all of the global community of younger people. So those who are younger, not those who just feel younger. We when we say younger, we mean actually until the age of 32. So everyone who's in that age group is invited to this meeting. These days we want to develop this younger community so that alongside the veteran friends, we also have new and younger friends, not just younger in spirit. I know that everyone here feels young in spirit, and that's great, but we also want to have younger people in age so that we have a greater global community. So if you know younger people who are looking for purpose, for meaning, for the path to connect to Bnei Baruch, then turn to us and we'll refer them to the younger community. We have a younger community here in Israel, and we now are developing a global such community. We want to connect people who are interested in the wisdom of Kabbalah that are younger in age, so they can be in an environment that's closer to them. Okay, we don't have much time left. We have a few more questions. Let's answer them quickly. We'll do it like a minute per question. Leticia from Women's Spain is asking, dear friends, assuming that everything is happening within the person himself, then what does it mean to get closer to the friend? Why is it depicted in the article as a main point where man's intention as if deviates from towards the path of the ego? She's relating to the article. Again, the question is, what is the symbol of getting closer to the friend? Look, in general, getting closer to the friend means getting closer to the Creator. You want to be closer to the Creator, be closer to your friend. Chaver, friend, comes from the word chibur, connection, in Hebrew. We haven't read the article in full, but he speaks about what a person needs to focus on first in getting closer to the friend and getting closer to the Creator. So read the article yourselves, and you'll see where it goes. We just won't have the time now. Benedicta is asking, how can we put the Creator in first place before my will to receive when I discover that I completely cannot do it without His help? First of all, you can't. You can't. Very simple. It's impossible to place the Creator as the most important thing in my life. Exactly because of that, I need a society, an environment that will talk to me about it all day, that will tell me how important this is, that will fake it, play it for me, convince me that it's the most important thing. And then gradually it becomes important to me, to the point that when I try to convince them, it starts convincing me. And all of a sudden, I didn't pay attention, and it becomes important to me. This is the way. Environment, environment, environment. And before, and during, and after, ask the Creator for help. Bisa, who's in the morning lesson today, we're proud of you, our friend from Bulgaria, says, part of our desires that awaken in us are aimed at spirituality, some are aimed at corporeality. Does that have to do with ups and downs in life? No, no connection. Ups and downs, every person has that. That's based on their mood. Every person considers an ascent when his will to receive is filled with pleasure, and feels when he feels suffering, he considers it the descent. In spirituality, it's different. Everything is measured by the scale of importance of the goal. If I'm closer to the Creator, it doesn't matter whether my will to receive fills full or not. I then determine that I'm in an ascent. If I'm farther from the Creator, I determine it as a descent. So it's not according to what I feel in my will to receive, but according to the importance of getting closer or farther from the purpose of life. Next question. If I fulfill all of the advice of the world Kli, will that bring me closer to the qualities of the Creator? Only that will bring you closer to the qualities of the Creator. So you should fulfill you should follow all the advice of the world group, because that will definitely bring you closer. Anything else that you're thinking about, not necessarily will bring you closer. Friends, we want to tell you thank you for being so active, for sending so many questions, and for this incorporation and the sense of the Congress that is blossoming. We are very excited, and we await seeing everyone. Let's end with a song.

0: שלום, בחלק הראשון נלמד שיעור של הרב מתאריך 20 במרץ.
1: In the first part of the lesson, we will study a lesson from Rav from March 2003, based on an article called The Matter of Bestowal, which we can find in the writings of Rabash. We'll read it together in our tens. We have 45 minutes to do so. Please.
0: אנחנו בכתבי רבש, כרך א', עמוד 41, מאמר עניין השפעה. לבאר עניין של השפעה. כשהאדם משמש את מי שחשוב בעיני העולם,
2: explaining the matter of bestowal. When a person serves someone whom the world regards as important, the important person doesn't need to reward him for his service. Rather, the very service of an important person is regarded by him as though he has rewarded him. This means that if he knows that he is an important person, he already enjoys the service and doesn't need further reward for his service. Instead, the service itself is his pleasure.
0: מה שאין כן, אם הוא משמש אדם פשוט, אז אין לו הנאה מהשימוש.
2: But if he's serving an ordinary person, he takes no pleasure in the service and must be rewarded for the service. This means that if he does that same service for an important person, he needs no reward. For example, an important person comes by plane carrying a small suitcase, many people are waiting for his arrival, and the important person gives his suitcase to someone to take it to the car that will take him home. For this service, he wants to give him, say, $100. He will certainly refuse to receive from him, because the pleasure he derives from his service is more than $100 he's giving him. But if he were an ordinary person, he wouldn't serve him even for money. Instead, he would tell him, "There are porters here. They will carry your suitcase to the car. As for me, it is beneath me to serve you." But since it is the porter's job, they will be happy to serve you if you pay them. It follows that in his same action, there is a difference and a significant distinction, not in the act, but for whom he does it. If he is doing it for an important person, it depends only on the importance of that individual in the person's eyes, meaning what he feels about that person's greatness. It doesn't matter if he understands that he is an important person or if others around him say that he is an important person. This already gives him the strength to serve him without needing any reward. According to the above, we should understand the true intention of the one who is serving the important person. Is his intention to enjoy serving him, since he considers it a great privilege? Or is it because he takes great pleasure in serving him? From which source does the pleasure of serving the

0: important person come to him. He doesn't know. However, he is seeing something natural, that there is a great pleasure involved here. So he wants to serve him. In other words, is his aim that this is an important person, which is why he wants that person to enjoy, or does he want to serve him because it gives him joy? Meaning, if he could have that same pleasure that he takes in serving him through some other means, would he relinquish this service, since he only wants to serve him because he feels that here he could find a good feeling, and this is why he serves him? The question is whether the service is because he wants the important person to feel good, and the pleasure that he derives from serving him is only a result. But his aim is not for himself, but only for the important person to feel good. Or is he, in fact, not considering the important person, but all his calculations are about how much pleasure he can derive from it?
1: And if we asked, does it matter with which intention he is working? The answer is that we should know that vessels of bestowal mean. We find that there are three discernments that we find in an act of bestowal. One, he engages in bestowal upon others, whether with his body or with his money, in order to be rewarded for it. In other words, the service itself is not enough to give him pleasure. Instead, he wants to be given something else in return for it. For example, he wants to be given honor in return for his work in bestowal. For that, he has the strength to work. But if he weren't confident that he would receive honor in return for it, he wouldn't do what he does for others. Two, he engages in bestowal upon others and does not wish to be given any reward for his work, meaning another thing, something else. Rather, he settles for performing acts of bestowal. It is in his nature to enjoy doing good to others, and this is his whole pleasure. Certainly, this is a greater degree than the first, since from here we see that he does things with the aim to do good to others. We should call it bestowing in order to bestow. However, if we look a little deeper and scrutinize his real intention in giving to others, does he do all those deeds because he wishes to enjoy, meaning for self-love? Since by his nature, he enjoys acts of bestowal. Or is his aim that he enjoys others having good things? In other words, is he enjoying others having a good mood? And this is why he tries to do good to others, so they would be in high spirits and enjoy their lives. And if by chance he sees that there is a

0: couldn't make the concession of having the other person do those things for his own townspeople, although he knows the other person is more competent. We still cannot call this bestowing in order to bestow. Since at the end of the day, self-love is his determining factor. Three, he is working in order to not receive any reward. And even if he sees that there is another person who is more competent, he relinquishes his pleasure in giving to others and cares only for the well-being of the other. This is called bestowing in order to bestow. Thus, there is a broad scrutiny that must be made here about his real intention, whether he wants high spirits for himself, and this is why he serves him, or is he aiming to give high spirits to the important person.
1: To understand the above distinction, we can understand the matter by a person picturing for himself that the other is a very important person, and this is why he wishes to please him, so that he would be in high spirits, and this is why he wants to serve him. But during the service that he does for him, he himself is in high spirits and feels elated. Now he feels that all the pleasures he would feel in his life are nothing compared to what he is feeling now, since he is serving the most important person in the world. And he has no words to describe the contentment he derives from wanting to make that important person be in high spirits. Now he can scrutinize himself, meaning what is his aim in wanting to give contentment to the important person? Is he caring for his own good? Meaning that he wants to delight him because it would give him high spirits? Or is he aiming only for the important person to enjoy, so the important person will have high spirits? And he has a great desire to serve him only because of the greatness of that person. Thus, although during the service he feels the great pleasure that is derived during the service, still, if he knows that there is someone who would give more contentment to the important person if he were to serve him, he concedes his own pleasure, which he can feel during the service. Instead, he wishes wholeheartedly for the other to do this service, because it would bring him more contentment than if he were to serve him. It therefore follows that if he agrees to concede his service, even though he experiences great delight from his service, and yet, to benefit the important person and make him more content, he relinquishes it, because he's not thinking of himself, but only of the benefit of the important person. This is considered that he has no intention of self-benefit. Instead, it is all in order to bestow. And he has no consideration of himself. At that time, he has the complete scrutiny, for he cannot deceive himself. And this is called complete bestowal. However, we should know that one cannot achieve this on his own.

0: Rather, it is said about that man's inclination overcomes him each day and seeks to kill him. As it is said, the wicked watches the righteous and seeks to slay him. And if the Creator did not help him, he would not overcome it. As it is said, the Lord will not leave him in his hand.
1: This means that first one must see if he has the strength to come to be able to act with the aim to bestow contentment upon the Creator. Then, when he has already come to realize that he cannot achieve it by himself, that person focuses his Torah and mitzvot on a single point, which is that the light in it reforms him. That this will be the only reward that he wants from the Torah and the mitzvot. In other words, the reward for his labor will be for the Creator to give him this strength called the power of bestowal. There's a rule that one who makes an effort, meaning cancels his rest, is because he wants something. Since he knows that without labor he will not be given, so he must toil. For this reason, a person who exerts to keep Torah and Mitzvot must certainly be missing something. And this is why he exerts in Torah and Mitzvot to obtain what he wishes through it. Accordingly, one must pay attention and contemplate what he wants, what is the reward that he wants for his work before he begins his work in serving the Creator. Or put it simply, what is the reason that compels him to engage in Torah and Mitzvot? Then, when he determines what he needs, for which he must toil, a person begins to think very hard until it is difficult for him to know what he really wants. This is why many people cannot determine the real goal when they begin to contemplate the purpose of their work. Instead, they say, why should we tire ourselves with scrutinizing? Instead, they work without any purpose and say, we are working for the next world. And what is the next world? Why should we think about that? We only believe that it's good and settle for that. When we receive the reward of the next world, then we'll know what it is. Why should we get into scrutinies? Only a few say that there is the matter of dvikut, adhesion with the Creator, and that to achieve dvikut, they must achieve equivalence of form. Meaning, as he is merciful, you too are merciful. And then he begins to try to achieve equivalence of form, and that all his actions will be in bestowal. For only then the restriction and concealment that exists in the world will be removed from him, and he begins to feel kedusha. But when he begins to reach the degree of bestowal in his work, he sees that he is very far from it, that he has no desire for a thought, word, or deed that he would have the ability to aim in order to bestow, and then he doesn't know what to do to obtain the power of bestowal. And each time he adds efforts, he sees that this whole matter is far from him, And in the end, he realizes that it is not humanly possible that he will ever reach it. At that time, he realizes that only the Creator can help him. And only then does he understand that he must engage in Torah and mitzvot in order to receive reward. And the reward for his labor will be for the Creator to give him the power of bestowal. This is the reward he hopes for, since he wants to achieve adhesion with the Creator, which is equivalence of form, meaning bestowal.
0: And this is the only reward he hopes for, that through his toil in Torah and Mitzvot, he will be given what he cannot obtain by himself. Instead, he needs another to give it to him. It is like labor in corporeality. Since one cannot obtain money by himself, he works, and in return, he is paid money. Likewise, in spirituality, what he cannot obtain by himself, he needs someone to give it to him. So this is what we call reward. Therefore, when a person wishes to achieve the quality of bestowal because he wants to achieve adhesion with the Creator, and he cannot obtain this quality, but rather he needs the Creator to give it to him, that which he wants to be given is called reward. And since there is a rule that if one wants reward, he must make an effort and work. Therefore, he keeps Torah and Mitzvot in order to be given this reward, which is called the power of bestow, meaning to exit self-love and receive a desire to have the strength to engage only in love of others. This is the meaning of one should always engage in Torah and Mitzvot in Lo Lishma, and not for her sake, for from Lo Lishma one comes to Lishma, for her sake, because the light in it reforms him. Thus, through the labor in Torah and Mitzvot, in order to achieve Lishma, he will reach the degree of Lishma by laboring first. This is why he is rewarded with the light in it, which reforms him. And this is considered that he was given the power of bestowal from above. However, we should ask, why does he first need to exert himself and afterwards be given the light of Torah? Why is he not given the light of Torah immediately, so it will reform him instantly? Also, why exert and toil for nothing and waste time for nothing? Wouldn't it be better if he were given the light right at the beginning of his work, meaning that he would immediately receive the light and would immediately begin his work in Lishma? The thing is that there is no light without a vessel. And a vessel means a desire. In other words, when a person has a need and craves to satisfy that need, this is called a vessel. Only then, when he has a vessel, meaning a desire for some fulfillment, can it be said that he is given the filling and he is content with the feeling that he was given, since this is what he craved. A reward means a filling when the craving receives. Moreover, the measure of the importance of the filling depends on the measure of the craving. And by the measure of the suffering that he had, to that same extent, one enjoys the filling. For this reason, it is impossible to give a person light that will reform him when he has no desire for it whatsoever. This is because reforming him means that he will lose the power of self-love and receive the power of love of others.
1: If a person has no desire to exit self-love, and he is told, do some work, and in return, you will have no desire for self-love, he does not regard it as a reward. On the contrary, he thinks then that for the work he did for the owner, he should have rewarded him in return for his labor, but in return he is giving him something very bad, and so much so that he would lose all the self-love in an instant. Who would agree to that? For this reason, first one must study in lo lishma, so that through it the body will assist him. Since a person is willing to give up a small pleasure to receive a great pleasure. But by nature, one is incapable of imagining pleasure unless it is based on self-love. Therefore, he is told that he will be rewarded for engaging in Torah and Mitzvot. This is not a lie, for he will certainly be rewarded. In other words, he is told that for his effort in Torah and Mitzvot, he will be rewarded, and this is the truth, since he will indeed be rewarded, but the reward will change. For example, a father tells his child, if you're a good boy, I will buy you a toy car, a plastic car. Afterwards, the father goes abroad and returns several years later. The son has already grown, and he comes to his father and tells him, Dad, before you went abroad, you promised me a plastic toy car. So his father goes and buys him a real car in place of it, one that can travel great distances. Then the son is already clever and understands that now is not the time for a plastic car, but for a real car. Is this considered a deception by his father? Of course not. Instead, now the boy sees that when he was a child, he could only understand a trifle reward. Here too, he begins with a trifling reward, which is called lo lishma, meaning he's waiting to be rewarded with something that is worthless compared to the real reward that he will receive. That is being rewarded with lishma, which is the vessel in which one can receive the delight and pleasure that the Creator wishes to impart. Those are the real pleasures. It follows that by telling him to work lo lishma, meaning to receive a reward, this is true. Meaning that when he aims in order to bestow, he will be rewarded too. The only falsehood is in the actual reward. While a person is in lo lishma, he thinks that he will be given a different reward, that the kli that receives it is called self-love.
0: But afterwards, when a person grows, he begins to understand that the vessels that actually receive the reward are the vessels of bestowal. That it is precisely through those vessels that the true delight and pleasure is received. At that time, he feels that he is the happiest man on earth. But the reward that he wished to receive while he was in lo lishma could only be a reward suitable for a little boy. Thus, when teaching to receive reward and pleasure for one's work in lo lishma, it is not considered a lie. Since he did not lose anything by his reward being exchanged for a greater reward, we should only explain that the lo lishma, meaning this reward, is not the real name as he thinks. Instead, the reward has a different name than what he thought. However, a reward remains a reward, and the reward is not changed. Only the name of the reward changes from a false and imaginary reward to a true reward. From all the above, it follows that the main thing that a person needs in return for his toil in Torah mitzvot is for the Creator to give him the vessels of bestowal, which one cannot obtain by himself, since they are contrary to nature. Rather, this is a gift from above, but his reward will be always to wait for a time when he can bring contentment to the Creator. And since this is the reward that he was waiting for, this is called his reward. To understand the above, we should look in the general preface to the Tree of Life, where it is written, "The root of the darkness is the screen in the vessel of Malchut, and the root of the reward is rooted in a reflected light that comes out through a coupling by striking." There, he offers the root to what we see in this world. That everything we see in this world is a branch that is extended from the roots, from the upper worlds. He says there, quote, "The root of the labor that a person feels in this world is extended from the root of the screen in the vessel of Malchut," end quote. This means that the vessel that the created beings have is called a desire to receive pleasure, which the Creator created because of his desire to delight his creations. Hence, he created in the created beings a desire to receive pleasure. In the upper Sefirot, this is called Malchut. Afterwards, we learn that there was a restriction. This means that one doesn't want to be a receiver because he wants equivalence of form with the Creator. Hence, a rule was made in the Kedusha, holiness, that nothing is received unless there is an aim to bestow. This is the meaning of the correction of the screen. Since we're speaking of upper lights, hence not wanting to receive light is called a screen. It is like a person who places a curtain or a veil when the sun shines too brightly, and he doesn't want to receive the sunlight. So the sun will not shine into the house.
1: Hence, when speaking of upper lights, although Malchut had a great desire and craving to receive the light of pleasure, she still relinquished the pleasure, not receiving it, because she wanted equivalence of form. This is called labor, meaning doing something against her will, preventing herself from receiving the pleasure. In the corporeal world too, when a person must give up some pleasure, it is considered an effort. For example, if a person enjoys rest, and for some reason must give up his rest and do something, this is called labor. He also shows us how, when the corporeal branch receives a reward, where it is rooted in the upper worlds. He shows us that the root of the reward extended from the reflected light, the desire to bestow that comes out of the striking by coupling that occurred between the upper light and the screen and coarseness. See the study of Ten Sefirot, where it's written, the clothing reflected light comes out as a result of two forces. In spirituality, a striking by coupling means that if two things are opposite to one another, it is regarded as in haka'ah, striking or beating. This means that on the one hand, one truly wants that thing because he sees that it will give him immense pleasure, but on the other hand, he overcomes and does not receive it because he wants equivalence of form. Indeed, there are two desires here. One, one's desire to receive pleasure. And two, his desire for equivalence of form. And of these two, a new thing is born called clothing reflected light. With this force, he can later obtain the upper abundance because this reflected light is the appropriate vessel for reception of the bounty. In other words, with this vessel, he has two things. One, he receives the pleasure that is found in the upper abundance, which comes from the thought of creation, to do good to his creations. Two, at the same time, he finds himself in equivalence of form, which is the second discernment that he has upon reception of the abundance. From all the above, we see that the whole reward is only the reflected light, which is the power of bestowal that the lower one receives from the upper one, which he calls reflected light, meaning that the lower one gives to the upper one. This means that the abundance that initially came from the Creator is called direct light, as it is written, "And God created man straight." It is as we learn that the thought of creation was to do good to his created beings, meaning for the lower ones to receive the abundance, and this is called straight. But the receivers of the abundance wish for equivalence of form. Hence, we have a correction called reflected light. This means that the receiver of the abundance does not receive it because he wishes to enjoy, but because he wishes to give to the upper one. In other words, as the upper wishes for the receiver to enjoy, the receiver of the abundance aims to return pleasure to the giver, meaning for the upper one to enjoy the fulfillment of his thought. It therefore follows that the reward is primarily reflected light, meaning the power of bestowal that the lower one receives from the upper one. But we should still understand why we say that the kli, which is called power of bestowal, is the whole reward. After all, reward implies something that is received. We say, I work for the pay. Or we say that the purpose of creation is to do good to his created beings, meaning that they will receive reward. And here we are saying that the reward is called the power of giving. And what do we understand? That the reward should be for a person to be imparted with attaining godliness and the secrets of Torah and so on. But why is he saying that the reward is in obtaining the power of giving, meaning the power of bestowal? Moreover, he is telling us that this extends from the upper root called reflected light. There's a known rule that the cow wants to nurse more than the calf wants to suckle. It therefore follows that the Creator wishes to give the creatures more than the creatures wish to receive. So who's inhibiting? We should remember the restriction occurred so that the created beings would have equivalence of form. This is a correction to prevent the bread of shame, which extends from our root, because the Creator is about bestowal and not reception. For he has no needs, and there's no such thing as reception in him. Thus, according to the rule that exists in our nature, that each branch wishes to resemble its root, when the lower one must carry out an action that is not present in the root, he feels unpleasantness. It follows that one does not need to do anything to receive abundance, which is light and pleasure, since the Creator wants to give to the created being more than the created being wants to receive. However, the created being has no vessel in which to enjoy the pleasures that he will be given due to the shame. It follows that the only reward we need is the kli, which is called the power of bestowal. That's all we need, are vessels and not lights. And this is why the reward is primarily the power of bestowal. However, to obtain that kli, called the desire to bestow, we need a desire, meaning to feel that we need this kli. This is why we must first engage in Torah and mitzvot in lo lishma, and this is our labor, to see that everything we do is for self-benefit without any intention to bestow. And then we see that we need the power of bestowal and we want a reward for our work, that the Creator will give us this reward, the desire to bestow. And when we have that power, we will be able to receive the delight and pleasure that is already available and for which we don't need to work at all because the Creator gives it. But for a person to rise from degree to degree, he must acquire the power of bestowal each time, and then nothing else is missing.
0: I'll read the excerpt that Gershon mentioned. Accordingly, the person will pay attention and thought before he begins his work in the work of the Creator. What does he want? That is, what reward does he want in return for his work? Now we'll move on to the lesson from March 20, 2003. Rav, we heard the article from Volume 5, The Ranks of the Letter, page 244, concerning bestowal. The Creator created the will to receive. Existence from absence. And we must accept this as some kind of a burden on ourselves. We have to imagine ourselves. Let's try one time to imagine ourselves this way. We are completely, entirely like the Creator. We exist in the desire to bestow. He and us are truly in adhesion, in equivalence, equal. There is no difference between us. And then comes some special power called the evil inclination, concealment, the will to receive. And it starts more and more to settle on us and distance us from the Creator forcefully, more and more, until it truly pushes us to the farthest place, the lowest place, farthest from the Creator. This is the matter of creation. The lower we go down, seemingly this force is rejecting us, pushing us, pushing, pushing, when certainly we lose the feelings, the qualities, the pleasures, everything. And when we are in the lowest possible place, and we feel how much the coarseness of this evil inclination truly is sitting on us, such a heaviness, such a weight, then certainly if we feel where we were and what a burden of this evil inclination I now have upon me, distancing me from the Creator, and certainly my reward would be to get rid of it and to push it back a little bit, to throw it away. This is what we call to refine myself of it. And once again, to return to the state I had before. In such a way, maybe it's easier to understand that the reward is a vessel of bestowal, to return to the vessel of bestowal, to the reflected light. This is what we need. This means that if we accept this notion that creation distances us from the Creator, and we need to refine it, then certainly reflected light is the reward. What is the problem with this picture that I painted? The problem is that this picture is imaginary, not emotional. I can depict it, such a thing for a moment in my imagination, but I do not feel it. I have no records from the state of Ein Sof, where there he and I are truly one. And later on, some evil inclination comes and it starts to distance me away from Ein Sof, to repel me, to push me outwards. If we had such records, Ein Sof versus me now, then I would feel this whole weight of the will to receive that is truly laid upon me. I would feel this entire distance, how much it is truly like a spring pushing me away from Ein Sof. When the reward and the punishment and the exertion would be clear to me, everything would then be clear. If everything would be so clear, why is it bad? It is bad because I am now under the evil inclination. It's not that some foreign body fell on me and it is now controlling me and it distanced me from Ein Sof. So it turns out that now it is ruling me and I am no longer aware of these records from Ein Sof. And if it is controlling me, if I would feel Ein Sof, and there are records, it doesn't matter, but the records of spirituality under the control of the evil inclination, then I would want to attain Ein Sof inside of the evil inclination, inside of the will to receive. And then I would move away from Ein Sof to this world with my own desire, not by coercion that he did it to me against my will, but I myself would have wanted to receive Ein Sof in my vessels of reception, which means in my state, in my degree. This is already called a klipa, shell. This means that the reason why we have concealment is the concealment doesn't allow us to be a shell. And even though I do not see the true state and I can truly yearn for it, but at least I'm not drawn to the evil. What does it mean that I'm not drawn to the evil? I'm not thinking about receiving spirituality in order to receive in the vessels of reception. And each time that I make some effort, then the spiritual awareness comes to me according to my degree, according to how much I'll be able to attain the vessel of bestowal. This means that first I have to work on the vessels, and then I attain the fillings. And my work then becomes to receive the vessels as a reward.

0: You're not asking, so I cannot speak.
1: How is it possible that the addition, that pleasure is the addition of a vessel? You're saying that we receive vessels of bestowal. He also writes it in the end of the article, in the end. And from that, as I grow, I receive more vessels of bestowal. So what's the filling then?
0: What is he asking? He is asking if my reward is a vessel. And every addition that I receive, it's an addition to the vessel. The vessel means desire. The vessel means a deficiency. If I receive an additional deficiency each time, then I feel more emptiness, right? So is this called a reward? Is this what we're advancing towards? Who is it good for? In the vessel of bestowal, there's no deficiency. There's no lack. The lack is only to bestow. What does it mean, a vessel of bestowal? That it wants to bestow, right? To bestow? On that there was no restriction. On that there's no limitation. This is always possible. And therefore, we cannot say that the vessel of bestowal is empty. There's no such thing. An empty vessel of bestowal, if it is a vessel. That is, if I have a will to receive with a screen that wants to give, then I can give. I have no problem in that. I have nothing to say about the filling. I have no reason to think about it or to be concerned about it, because my filling is bestowal in and of itself. The act of bestowal is the filling of the vessel of bestowal. Well, imagine it to yourself again. A mother bestowing to the child, and the child, thank God, is healthy, and he wants to eat everything that she prepared, and she gives him this porridge, and the child eats. What else does the mother need? What else does she need? I'm asking you. Is there anything else besides this deed that she does? Is there anything else that fills her?
1: She wants to give more. Okay, that's another vessel, an additional vessel. I'm talking about the vessel we have. She is now giving the child something to eat, and the child eats. Well, does she have more desire? Does she need some other filling? What filling does she need besides the act of bestowal?
0: That she will see that she's enjoying it. I don't know.
1: If he's already receiving it from her, then that's it. So what are you asking? Meaning, the vessel of bestowal enjoys, is filled from having this correction, that it's capable of bestowing. That's why there are no limitations on bestowal. You can always be filled and only be concerned with more and more and more.
0: This way it's easier to think about it. What you talked about in the beginning, I couldn't hear any of it.
1: Well, that's... Yes.
0: So what is light?
1: What is the light? That is called the light.
0: The vessel is light?
1: The vessel is the light. Very correct. The vessel is the light. Yes. For you, the vessel is the vessel, and the light is what's inside of it. Oh. Uh-huh. And in an act of bestowal, it's not that way. What? Light is called pleasure. If I give someone, and that is my entire desire to give,

0: and I give, then from that my desire is full.
1: What do you give?
0: What do you give? You give what you want. If I have the possibility to give,
1: is the pleasure from giving not seemingly a will to a desire to receive, just like
0: We are talking about the desire to give that is not egoistic. We're talking about to bestow in order to bestow and not to bestow in order to receive. Yes.
1: This truly sounds good in theory, but each time that it comes in some kind of a feeling, such rejection comes out of it, that it burns. It's impossible to stand against it.
0: What you're saying is, when I think about bestowal, I receive a certain rejection from it. Yes? Huh?
1: Absolutely.
0: Such a rejection that I cannot tolerate. I can't hear about it. I have a certain... I'm disgusted by it. Now, first of all, feeling is feeling. You can't say about the feeling that it's true or false. Truth or false, you can say according to your intellect. But according to feeling, you can say yes or no. It's there or not. It's there. Yes. That's it. So now we just need to approach this feeling and to analyze it. Yes? Meaning to check, to critique it and see, is it okay? Is it not okay? Why yes? Why not? But the phenomenon is a phenomenon. It's there. The fact that I feel that when I speak of bestowal, it's bad for me from it. I don't want it. That is already a true feeling. Meaning, I've already come to a state in which my nature and this subject of bestowal are truly two contradicted matters. So much so that I hate bestowal. I don't want to hear. Yes, I hate it. Well, that is already a determination of truth. Meaning, I now feel that I only want to receive. And for bestowal, I don't want to think. Very good. What to do next? If, let's say, I increase more and more and more my toil, my labor, before that I didn't really feel that this topic of bestowal was so hated upon me. It comes as a consequence of my study, my labor, my thought, and all the events that happened to me. But if I were to increase my exertion now, and even more and more, we see that quantitative things become qualitative matters. Meaning that's when not a better and better or greater feeling will come to me, more rejection for disregard from bestowal, but rather I have some kind of feeling, another feeling in defining this state. Maybe, let's say, if I study and receive an impression from the books and from the society and from my life as well, that bestowal maybe I don't want it, but it's probably a necessary thing. A little. I'll feel that. It's probably the real world is built according to that principle. So I will already think that if life is eternal, I'm talking, you hear, within the desire to receive, if life is eternal and they depend on the desire to bestow, adhesion with the Creator, the feeling of pleasures, disconnect from this life, that what's the meaning of our lives, etc. But if it all depends on the feeling of the spiritual life, and the feeling of spiritual life depends on vessels of bestowal, then maybe it's good that I should have vessel of bestowal, and I'll feel good by that. So I start to already think, you know, the fact that I'm in vessels of reception, maybe it's bad. Maybe this is where all the bad comes from to me. From this I have bad feelings, disappointments, all kinds of things from me being in the vessels of reception. If I were in vessels of bestowal, I would be free like a bird. So maybe I already begin to determine my state differently. Where vessels of bestowal are good and vessels of reception are bad. Only I don't have them. Then I begin to determine my state as bad. That's called the recognition of evil, where reception is bad. Why? I feel bad. It's bad for me from it. If I was less of an egoist, want less, you understand, in everything that I have from the qualities of this world, would be less. I'd suffer less. Yes? So if so, my nature is bad. I've reached the next stage. But in this nature where it's bad, I see what will I do with it. Each time I try to disconnect from it, I'm told, you know, do you want to feel good? Start thinking about vessels of bestowal all the time. How it's good to be in them, how it's good to be adhered to the Creator, with the Creator, to bestow upon others. You won't feel any troubles, it'll all be good. So I start to constantly yearn for it. So much so that I am truly more and more and more, I'm in it, more ready to work, to invest, friends, society operate upon me in this way. I see that it's as if I'm escaping to this thought about the Creator, where it's for me like a shelter or a refuge. It's bad for me, I run to it. Well, at least that in my life is filled with all kinds of sufferings and darkness. Then just Baal Sulam writes, the Creator shines for him there between the, like from the heavens, a little, some ray of light, gives me a little vitality. And then I determined that truly, certainly, probably to yearn for the Creator, to be adhered to him, to this idea of to bestow, is a certain place to be saved. When I constantly think about this idea of to bestow and how this is truly my refuge, I begin to respect this quality. So much so that I start to love it in and of its own. It begins to become big in my eyes, important in my eyes, the quality of to bestow, even though I don't have it. But this begins to be already some ideal, where it's truly, this is something not of this world. I don't know if it's possible. Maybe it's altogether imaginary, but this is something. Without this, only in the opposite, in the desire to receive, it certainly is not life.
2: This is called having a grace of holiness, chendek dusha. And from this, there comes to me like an inner drive that I want to do something for the Creator. I feel like it, you know.

0: be some importance to such an act. That if previously I could do it, there was probably something, how should I put it? It was probably something very, very top quality. And then a person begins to, bit by bit, it all takes years. It's all years, I'm telling you. So, if you have no time, you can get off the train right now. And afterwards, you begin to think that if I really do come to such an act, this is simply, it's like the signature of my life. It's the only good conclusion that can be. And this is already the real lo lishma, not for her sake. All of this you depict to yourself in vessels of reception. This is before the barrier. It's before there are corrections. But you still begin to depict bestowal in a way that it is appealing to you. And the depiction of bestowal before you is already a depiction of actual bestowal, although it's still in vessels of reception. There is still no correction of a screen and reflected light. This is why it's called lo lishma, and not for her sake, but it's already lo lishma, from which we come to lishma, to for her sake, when we want to come out of Egypt, when we go to fight against Pharaoh, when we say, like the spies say, for example, the land is very good, but who can attain it? All kinds of things like that. But it's already good. The act of bestowal is good. Meaning, we begin to decipher more and more correctly, to open the words, what spirituality means, what the Creator means, what light means, the right vessels, that it's all only bestowal. There is no other word. Along with saying all kinds of words, we begin to feel more their inner content, which is giving. Although there's still no connection to giving, but the grace of it becomes more and more depicted, pictured.
1: And the problem is that every time that it turns out that if I think that something good will come to me from this, I know that we're not talking about vessels of bestowal then, because I'm thinking in such terms that some good will come to me from this.
0: Of course, for everything that I said, inside of me, I think about them because something good will come out of it to me. Some benefit, of course, to come closer to the Creator, to do an act of bestowal. I think about it as good. What does it mean, good? As a filling, a satisfaction for my vessels of reception. This is why it's still called lo lishma, not for her sake. But I am already thinking about an act of bestowal. I'm not thinking about bestowing in order to receive, that the more I give, the more I will get from him because he is great. So it's worthwhile for me to give him gifts and all kinds of things.

0: it'll be worth it. He will compensate me afterwards, and even more so. Inside, I have a calculation, but in my eyes, it doesn't show. I don't see it. This is why it's called not intentionally. But it's still regarded as being in vessels of reception, because deep down, on the bottom layer, of course, there is still a calculation of some benefit, some profit, that if there weren't that, I would not be able to think about bestowal. But because on the top layer, the one that is in front of me, before my eyes, I think about him and I yearn for him and I want to give him, even though it's still deep within, there's still a calculation for myself, necessarily. But before, what is revealed to me is that I love him and I want him. To me, this is called being in lo lishma, that brings to lishma. For her sake, I have a two-layer existence. On the bottom layer, of course, there are calculations for myself, and there's nothing I can do. But through my labor, the work with the society, with dissemination, with bestowal as much as I can, with giving as much as I can, I created like a top layer. And by this, I lifted the act of bestowal, the ideal of bestowal. I elevated it in my eyes as great, even though it sits on vessels of reception. But in my eyes, it's become something great. Meaning, my top layer of bestowal and my bottom layer, just imagine these two layers. So my bottom layer is a natural vessels of reception, but that's already lo lishma, that brings to lishma. Whereas if I simply want to use the Creator, I'll give him a few gifts. What do you need from me? Let's do some business, right? This is not called having two layers. This is considered giving him in order to receive. It's simply an act that doesn't... I don't appreciate the act of bestowal more than the act of reception. I don't create the top layer is elevated above the bottom layer. I don't make an effort to value bestowal. No, I simply use this ability to bestow in order to receive.
1: Yes, what is the effort to value bestowal?
0: The labor to appreciate bestowal, this is Labash writes in several articles, it is habit becomes a second nature. And what the public says becomes important to me. Through all kinds of means at my disposal, I increase the importance of bestowal in my eyes. And there are many ups and downs in this, in recognizing it. But what's the question?
1: Is that the work on the first or the second layer?
0: I don't work on the bottom layer. My bottom layer is my will to receive. I work only on the importance of bestowal. We started with saying that he hates bestowal. That to him it's repulsive to him. It's disgusting to him. Very well. This already Now he already distinguishes that he has two layers in him. Now, if despite being disgusted with it, he continues studying and doing all kinds of activities, he elevates it nevertheless more and more until his attitude toward it changes. So even though he hates it, he begins to feel that it's important. It's important, but I don't have it, etc. Until all kinds of, a person feels all kinds of feelings toward it, until it becomes a grace of holiness, which is, yeah, there is something to it. I appreciate it. Yes.
1: Do I need to set that state as a goal for myself? That I define the goal that I, that upper layer that I want to attain? Or can I look at the goal that I don't want to remain in the lower layer, and this is what causes me to want to integrate?
0: A person is in two states. At one time, he's attached to the top layer that he has to have bestowed on you. He wants to increase it, and the Creator is important to him, the friends are important to him, the society and the study and everything, and he works on increasing the desire to bestow, perhaps, maybe, more. Another time he is in a fall, and he is attached to his bottom layer, to the will to receive. So when he is attached to the will to receive, he has a different style of work to check how much the will to receive is against him, how it closes his eyes, how being in it is not good, that it, you want to rise from it as quickly as possible. Yeah?
2: Yes, let's continue.
0: You want to continue? Yes.
1: The lower layer, it's clear. It's what begins and motivates me to search for something. And how do I from that see what is that state, what happens? It's always seemingly clear to me. It's always present. But the upper layer, it's always blurry. It's less present. He writes in the article, there are people who supposedly have this clear goal before their eyes. So a person needs to ask all the time, what is the goal? Question is, does it matter that he seems that he... Why is it not good to remain in the desire to receive, that I only suffer in the state? This is what motivates me, or must I always look and search forcefully over that upper layer that will be clear to me? It will be as clear to, that we need to reach a state for it to be as clear to me as the lower layer.
0: A person cannot determine his states. And you're asking, how do I behave in this state or in that state? There's a reason why we are told, whatever you can do, do. Because you don't know exactly what state you're in. And of course, your scrutiny is whether they are correct or not, and the results you will reach, and the decisions you make, and the treatment you give to yourself, in this or in that, you're simply told, just press on the gas. The wheel is not in your hands. We're like a train. We are on the tracks, and that's it. Don't think you're changing anything here, other than your relation to it, your attention, the necessity you obtain through the society and the Creator. This is what increases your speed, and increasing the speed changes how you feel on the path. Either you're pushed by the negative force, or you yearn for what is desirable, and you really feel that you are drawn to the good. So, increasing the speed changes your feeling. But other than that, you're not doing anything. You can only agree and want and really kind of run toward the same goal ahead of the Creator. This you can do. But you're not changing anything here. There's a reason why we're told, do whatever you want, just do. This is one thing. Use the society however you can, but use it. Make the society give you as much inspiration as possible. That's it. You don't need more than inspiration. Now, this inspiration is not quite directed and connected, and it doesn't have this or that mixture. No, you don't have it. You cannot know anything here or determine anything. Just want more. That's it. As he says, I prefer to die than to live. I'm lovesick. That's it. On the contrary, they say, you're like someone who is infatuated with love, you know, mindless, just like that. Because until you cross the barrier, even afterwards, you don't see anything, you can't distinguish anything. But until you cross the barrier, what can you even? It's impossible to criticize, to make any critique, you know. It's like chemistry. You take all kinds of materials and check what I'm dealing with. Let's say, yes, I have something here. I was given some liquid. Now I want to check what it is. So you have several materials through which I can check what it is, what it's got, what it doesn't have, etc. But before the barrier, I have nothing in my hands, no tool with which to check, no intellect with which to analyze things. This is why our work should be to receive the power of bestowal, period. What is it? However I imagine it. That's the reward. According to the process I just depicted, you see that a person can come to a state where receiving the power of bestowal is to him really a gift. It's called a gift. The giving of the Torah. Yes.
1: This is the hands and the feet and the internal attitude. How can I be impressed by a person's action? And the intention? And I don't see it. They say that from the society it's possible, from the books. To be impressed by these internal attitudes, but we see only actions, and these are really different things.
0: I don't understand you. How can you be impressed by actions from the intention to bestow over a friend?
1: That's also possible.
0: Let's say I look at you. They don't know, so I'll tell you. 2 days ago, you took people home until 11 p.m., right? I saw that your wife yelled at you. She beat you on the head. Yesterday, you finished work here at 10:30 at night. You got home. I guess you also didn't get any nice welcoming. What will happen today? Also, I look at you and think, either he's an idiot, or he doesn't care. What kind of calculation a person is making in his life? This must be important to him. It's important to him, and it's important to another person. Besides you, I saw several other people. You see, another person came. In other words, people have... I see people who want something from life. You cannot say that they just don't feel good at home, they have nothing else to do in life. As much as we want to, I still cannot simply dismiss it. Even when you look at it superficially, you see it from the outside, you're impressed. So when I make a little bit of a calculation, this gives me some serious point. And that brings me an intention. I don't know. To me, it gives a lot of strength. Look at him. He came from Australia. What was he missing there? He feels good here, I understand. But in truth, so, in other words, I see that there is some value to it. If people can really immerse themselves, I could say, nah, it's nothing. 1,000 people in the world, but 1,000,000 people instead of 7 billion. What would it do? It depends how I look at it. It depends how I look at it. It already depends on the person. Work on the importance depends on the person. I look at you, and you say, we have 1,300,000,000 Chinese, 1,300,000,000 Indians on the one hand. On the other hand, I keep hearing what Indians, what Chinese. I see 1,000,000 Jews are making all the noise. You see? It depends how you look at it. There's quality and there's quantity. In quantity, with quantity, you can't do anything in this world. As he says, there is gravel and there are diamonds. Quality depends on you. Brings this diamond to a primitive tribe, they'll test it, it shines. Give it a piece of glass from a bottle, it shines even more. So it depends. The importance, this is all we basically gain from the labor. I need to work on the importance of this special thing that I chose. So I will constantly increase its importance more and more and more. This is called advertising. This is why I need the society. I came to the society, I have something this small. I want the society give it importance. I will constantly look only at this. So they have to talk only about this and appreciate only this and make tremendous efforts only so it'll change in them, and from because of them, the appreciation in me will change. Appreciation of this. This is what I need. This is all of the free choice to take something that in my world, in front of me, is completely worthless, bestowal. It's even embarrassing to talk about bestowal in front of people. Another nutcase came here. Take this idea and begin to nurture it more and more and more until there is a society that can work for this and exert for it until the world grows a little smarter and until it understands that reception only gives us trouble and bestowal is actually only importance. So you say, what acts are there here? Or the other way around. I see actions, but where are the intentions? In every act, you have to place the intention. What am I doing this for? Exalt this small thing, this small idea, to make it great in my eyes. I live in a world where all the lies of this world, I accept them as serious. The biggest lie is our life, that it's got any value. The biggest lie, a beast, at least it's eaten, someone enjoys it, they can keep living with something. From a person, a human being. That's the biggest absurd. If he's not connected to the goal, he is completely worthless. He's got negative value, negative worth. We have to change our values. And this is done only by the society. There's nothing else to work on. For this abstract idea of bestowal, the Creator, adhering to Him, being similar to Him, such things that you tell the world about it, 20 years ago, you couldn't even talk about it. You couldn't talk about it. Everyone would look at you at... completely. He's insane. What is he talking about? Today, there begins to be some recognition of it, a little bit. Such times are coming. But for us here, it is mandatory to have it constantly in front of us.
1: There's a certain tendency to not relate correctly to a friend's actions, even sometimes to disregard it. So then does one miss out on all the reward there?
0: We learn how to relate to a friend. We'll talk about it more general. I don't want to now talk about the society. Yes.
1: The concealment does not allow us to be a shell. Aklipa, how? For the desire to receive, not to be a klipa.
0: The concealment doesn't let us be a klipa, a shell. It's like the Rabash says, that the thief runs ahead of you and says, catch the thief, because then you would yearn to bestow in order to receive more. I don't mind giving a gift to someone great. I send a gift to Shimon Peres, and then he sends me back a catalog. Is that bad? No. See. So what do we do? So we see that the fact that the Creator is hidden is for our benefit, so that we will not be dependent, will not be kind of chained. We are purportedly independent from His greatness. We don't see Him and can determine by ourselves our relation to Him. And then I can appreciate Him not because He is the origin of the pleasures that I want only them and I live only from them, basically. But that it's when it's hidden from me, I can determine my relation to Him, not to the pleasures that are in Him. And until I determine my relation to Him, I will not discover that there are pleasures in Him. It is salvation. He saves me in this way. You understand? Let's say you fix all our cars. So think about him. You know, he's a good guy. If I need a car, he fixes it for me. And to someone else, he also fixes it. And to someone else, he also fixes it. So we need such a person in our society. We benefit from him. You all agree that we should have such a person? We all do. Great. Do you want it to be this way? That we will appreciate you only because you can give to us? Or do you want us to appreciate you as a personality? Not because you fix our cars, but because there's something in you that you yearn for some goal, that you want it, that you are a human being, that we want you as a human being, even if we didn't need you to fix our cars. We want you as an individual. What can you do? But we benefit from your correction, from your fixing. So what do? So from this day onward, stop fixing cars. Let's see how people will change, how they will look at you. That's it, look at him. Ah, he doesn't want us, he doesn't want anymore, he doesn't do anything. What do we need him for? Ah, let him go away. You see? In other words, we can play with our will to receive and see in this way to what we are biased. And then climb on the ladder of the values of appreciation more and more and more to begin to see what I appreciate more, a result that is good to my will to receive, or is there some kind of a spiritual charge in a person and I have to appreciate him for this, etc. Toward the friends, it's a problem on the one end. On the other end, it's not a problem. It gives us a possibility to connect and then begin to appreciate. But with the Creator, if it were revealed, there we wouldn't be able to emerge from a calculation of the will to receive, ever. So are you continuing to fix our cars or not?
1: I think the desire the Creator sends, the desire to receive.
0: To receive controls, but in our society we can play with the will to receive by closing the pleasures, shutting them away. And then we see how our will to receive begins to jump. We give it or we don't give it. Let's see it. Then what do I need to appreciate? This or that? This is called a person having to perform the restriction first, and then the screen, reflected light, in short. Now, too, we can do some exercises in this. Yes?
1: When you speak about disconnecting from this quality of bestowal, you spoke about a state where a person goes to that, and supposedly bestowing or thinking outside of himself because it's better for him. This transition is made, as you said, out of recognizing how bad I am, my most despicable and weakest state. How can I find fuel or joy in this state?
0: I feel bad in my life, and then out of the bad in my life, I yearn for the good in spirituality. Spirituality is good. Baal Sulam writes that the fact that the Creator opens himself as a ray of light out of the cracks and gives that to a person. By this, there is no greater help that the Creator gives to a person on the one end. On the other hand, it's an egoistic appeal or attraction. Let's say I feel bad. What is this world from every direction? Income tax, at work, in the society, my health, you name it, from every direction. Of course, if I run to there's not else besides him, and I begin to justify my situation, that there's someone who is making it, and he's good and does good, so he probably has a good intention. They're good. So it becomes, a little easier. Maybe at some point it'll be good. If not here, then in the next world, who knows? Regular religious calculations. Of course, they're egoistic. What are you asking about this?
1: I'm not asking about the psychological states. I'm asking about what you spoke earlier, that from hatred of bestowal, I go to a state where I see bestowal as a good thing, even though I have no strength.
0: From this, I begin to understand that bestowal is good for my sake. Until, sure, because I am saved from the troubles. But you're saying this is still an egoistic calculation. Right, it's egoistic, but out of this, I begin to acquire an appreciation that bestowal is good. Bestowal, in my eyes, is already higher than reception. That there, it's good.
1: Because I'm weak.
0: Because I'm weak, so what?
1: But I have to find fuel and be in joy and work toward a state where I'm also not weak.
0: Wait a minute. Because I found that there is something good in some place, my situation already improves. I don't understand you. What else should be for now?
1: What needs to be? When I'll yearn for it.
0: That I will yearn? Oh, now you're speaking correctly. So what should happen is that I will yearn for it. Either I'm given more troubles from above, so I begin to yearn for it more, or I begin to think that this is really something good. I should yearn for it more. Then why do I need to yearn for it more if the troubles don't justify more yearning? I appreciate the form of bestowal, let's say, by 10 kilograms, because it can compensate for 10 kilos of trouble. Why do I need to appreciate it? 20 kilos, if I don't have 20 kilos of trouble opposite it. If I don't appreciate it now as 10 kilos, then I'm given 20 kilos of troubles. So I will appreciate it against my will. And if I do it myself, this is called the path of Torah, not the path of suffering. And how can I appreciate it as 10 kilos, 20 kilos? I don't have troubles against that. Only the society can do this for you. Instead of the troubles, be impressed by the society that this is something great, bestowal. That's it. I feel that I am weak and I have a will to receive that feels troubled. And the escape to the desire to bestow brings me something good. It puts out the troubles, quenches the troubles. This is the situation. I don't understand what you're saying. You're weak, you're strong.
1: I'm saying that to carry out this connection, you can do it 1,000 ways. Why would I choose specifically this way to disconnect when I need to work for that? It's not a problem to disconnect in this world. I could put a bullet in my head or drugs or disconnect.
0: I don't understand you. You still haven't gone through these things. You're not speaking from experience. Not from experience. Yes.
1: Rabbi said earlier there's exercises. How is it really possible these exercises? We spoke about the intention, not restricting the desire.
0: More. Please. I don't like to talk when we talk about work, not about philosophy. Very simple. Who am I? What am I? This, you're not speaking from reality. Not from reality, not from experience. This is why we have a problem understanding one another. From which point you are speaking, from what you are speaking, but I can scrutinize it in a different way. This is all theoretical, very nice. But it's philosophizing. But it'll come.
1: Now we'll share our impressions from the lesson and what we're taking from it to realize in the 10.
0: Okay, well, the lesson was... It's difficult to say something. I think of here in a very comprehensive manner described what is lo lishma and what is this transition approaching, and in general the work in lo lishma and approaching from lo lishma to lishma. He talked about the two layers That even though his whole basis is still the will to receive, his foundation, the will to receive divided into two layers. The bottom layer is native, usual one, when a person wants to enjoy into the will to receive. And the top layer is when he already begins to appreciate the quality of bestowal. Whether it's the sublimity of the quality of bestowal, he talked a lot about the term grace of holiness. And then, well, I'll let the friends...
3: And then he needs to step on the gas. It's not in his hands, but what he can do is to step on the gas for that upper layer, that quality of bestowal. And here, we depend on one another. How do we take it for the work in the 10? We need to give importance and step on the gas and the work in bestowal. And then all the sermons will come by themselves, and we won't conflict with any of it.
0: Yeah, in the article too, there is a separation between the intention and the act. We need to constantly scrutinize the intention, what we want, to come out of the act, the labor we make. So we have to see how we put more of our scrutiny into the intention. And also the matter of labor in order to receive the power of bestowal. It doesn't matter how I depict it, as long as I get the power of bestowal. And for this, we need advertising in the society. That's the only way to increase the importance.
1: And to continue that point that he was speaking about, Rav said here in a very new way, don't think that you're changing anything besides your attitude and your attention. And we truly do that by the influence of the society. The whole lesson, he depicts a state how a person basically changes from self-love to love of others and the desire to bestow. And this yearning to bestow to the Creator, the greatness of the Creator, and not out of the desire to use Him, but to rather to love Him and see Him as great. And that can be something that could be the goal.
0: We need to help each other, influence each other, so that each one will want that his reward will be the power of bestowal.
4: Yes,
1: our work is on the value ladder. We need to enter the quality of bestowal at the beginning, really out of the desire to receive it first, and to value it more and more, and to clarify how much we relate to it. Rav said it starts from that corporeal level where it's a difficult life and I want to run away to the quality of bestowal, to the connection that it gives me some light in life. And it's still all within the desire to receive, but it's already the beginning from which I have a certain good attitude to it. I value it. I begin to see in it something that's important. Until a person ultimately reaches a state where he feels that the summary of his life, the best one that could be, is that he can do an action in order to bestow, not out of the desire to receive. That's the lo lishma that truly brings us to lishma.
0: We will read what Zohar wrote. Amazing lesson about the practice of work from lo lishma to lishma. Our nature is clear and it's revealed more when we try to connect and work in bestowal. That feeling is determining the real state that I feel. It's not good or bad, it's simply what I feel. We have to put ourselves into the society to receive from the friends and sources the importance of the Creator in spirituality, and then we will be able to work directly toward the desired change, so we can change our relation and intention, so they're not in order to receive.
4: We'll
3: move on to the next part of the lesson, and beforehand we'll sing a song together.

0: שלום חברים אהובים, בואו מי שבעולם בואו נתיישב ככה במהרה.
1: Hello dear friends, let's take our seats. Our friends all over the world are already seated and waiting. We want to awaken from below. That's what we want to do, to continue the lesson that Rav gave us and continue it with an awakening from below. And of course, it's all toward our Congress, Awakening from Below. So let's begin with Rav's words.
2: As we heard in the lesson, that you need to step on the gas. The steering wheel is not on your hands. And we heard that the work on the importance depends on a person. We heard many other things as well. You know, we really merit day after day to these special, wonderful lessons from our teacher. And after this huge article that amazing article from Rav Asher's words, over 40 minutes of reading the wisdom of Kabbalah. So we'll try together to do what we can do on our path. And we'll start now to read. We'll read a short article, but it's a very special Rav Asher article from the writings of Rav Asher, from the third volume, whoever has the book. Again, it's the third volume of Rav Asher, the article, the main thing we need. Whoever doesn't have the book, you can find it in the study materials. Enter there in the study materials. The name of the article, the main thing we need. The main thing we need. It's a classical short article. It's a part of our auxiliary sources for the Congress. Soon we're going to be reading about articles that we're going to be reading in the articles or the secondary articles that will help us and prepare us for our Congress. So let's start. We'll read it in the article. We'll read it in the 10th article. It's not long. It will take us about 6 minutes. Let's read the article and afterwards we will continue. The main thing we need from the writings of Rav Asher, third volume. You can find it in the study materials.
1: The main thing we need, and for which we have no fuel for the work, is that we are lacking the importance of the goal. That is, we do not know how to appreciate our service so as to know to him to whom we are bestowing. Also, we are lacking the awareness of the greatness of the Creator to know how happy we are that we have the privilege of serving the King. Since we have nothing with which to be able to understand his greatness.
2: In the words of the Zohar, this is called Shekhinah, divinity in the dust, meaning that bestowal upon him is as important to us as dust. Naturally, we have no fuel to work, since without pleasure, there is no energy to work. Where self-love shines, the body derives vitality from this. But in the work of bestowal, the body does not feel any pleasure in this and must naturally collapse under its weight.
1: Conversely, when one feels that he is serving an important king, to the extent of the importance of the king, so is his delight and pleasure from serving him. Hence, at that time, he has fuel that can give him the power to go forward each time, since he feels that he is serving an important king.
2: And then, when he knows and feels to whom he bestows, to the extent that he had the strength to work with the intention of self-love, now he has the strength to work in order to bestow. Since one who bestows upon an important person is regarded as receiving from him, and since the body has the strength to work for reception, in order to receive reward, likewise, in bestowing upon an important king, he derives pleasure in this.
1: By this, we will understand what is written in the introduction to the study of the Ten Sefirot concerning the matter that if she gives and he is an important person, she is sanctified because of the pleasure of receiving from him. We are seeing something new. Bestowing upon an important person is tantamount to receiving, although there he references the essay about matrimony in the context of reception in order to bestow, at which time reception means bestowal.
2: From this we can understand the other side of the coin, that a bestowal is called reception, and because of this, he already has fuel. For if he bestows upon an important person, it's to him as though he is receiving. Therefore, he already has the power to work.
1: It follows that all we need is to believe in the greatness of the Creator, and then we will have the energy to work in bestowal.

0: chaud.
1: Read it again.
2: Again, the main thing we need, and for which we have no fuel for the work, is that we are lacking the importance of the goal. That is, we don't know how to appreciate our service so as to know to whom we are bestowing. Also, we are lacking the awareness of the greatness of the Creator, to know how happy we are.
1: Okay, friends, we see that most of the tens already finished reading, so we want to continue right away into a workshop, and simply we'll explain to one another, what is Rabash telling us here? Let's try to go over the central concepts we got from this short article. What is relevant to our ten? We'll explain to one another, what is Rabash giving us here? Please, go ahead, 5 minutes.
0: אני ממש חושב שאם היינו קוראים את הפסקה הראשונה פעם ועוד פעם ועוד פעם
2: I think that if we read the first paragraph over and over and over again, that's the essence of what Rabash wants to tell us. And if we knew how to appreciate and we understood to whom we are bestowing, how great he would be in our eyes, everything he writes afterwards is a result of it.
1: Yeah, that basically all of our work is just like Rav said in the first part. We need to publicize the greatness and importance of the Creator. And Rabash also says that what we're lacking is if we were just to appreciating that, which I can receive only through the society. That's what we're lacking.
2: Yeah, the importance of the giver. There's nothing more than that. The minute you have the importance of the giver, you can bestow, you can run, you can not sleep, anything. We know it from this world. And you can only imagine how sublime it is on the spiritual level if we have the full importance of the giver. That all of us, all of me, will be dedicated to this goal. The road there is already a path, but the principle, I think, is very clear.
1: Towards the end, that for bestowal to be like reception, there is this body, the force in the body to work, if there is a reward. Is it out of a different nature, or is it still within the nature of receiving? It's from that, all of that importance is that the desirable state, even if it still feels like reception. You need to understand where it's at.
2: Our problem is that we have no fuel. There's no fuel for a bestowal. There's no pleasure in it. It's as dry as dust. And Rabash gives us a solution here. He says, you want fuel to be able to work in bestowal? You need to create a feeling in the society that it's important. And then, out of the will to receive, we will want to bestow, and then the light will do its work. And we'll turn a wood child into a real child. A wooden doll into a real child. So we just have to make an effort. We are our own generator, our own power supply.
1: Yeah, I won't repeat what a friend said, but exactly that, our own generator, we need to pay attention to this example that he gives here. It's this religious state that is an important person, and then you want to bestow to him, or out of fear, from the desire to receive, or out of valuing him, because one, two, three, and the society values him already, and then you value him as well. But for us, the state is such that you need to build this from zero. And when you're in a state where bestowal is in the dust, and we need to focus specifically on that point.

0: suitcase if it's an important person, then it doesn't feel like giving, but like receiving. So now we will continue to the next stage in the Congress study materials, which, by the way, it is recommended to go over them, to prepare ourselves in them. There's a beautiful Congress site with a lot of materials. So there's an excerpt from Rav that takes us another step forward. Let's read it. We'll read it from here. It's short. Let's listen. If you can put it in the subtitles, it's excerpt number 2 from Rav's words. The Creator is revealed to us in this way, but He needs an area where He can be revealed, to have thoughts and desires for, against, to be like in a garment, like a weaving, as if integrated together, even though we're opposite. And then when we connect as much as we can, even though we're all very different from each other, but the more we want to nevertheless be more connected, we create a network of connection between us. And in that network, we build a place where we can reveal Him. Precisely because we are contradictory, disconnected, hateful, and repel each other. On top of it, we build connections between us up to love. And then the gap between this and that creates in us contradicting qualities that are willing to unite together in order to be similar to the Creator, and we reveal Him.
1: Rav tells us the Creator is revealed in this such a way for us, but He needs a certain field to be revealed, for there to be thoughts and desires in favor, against, that will be like a weaved garment, like we're included together despite being opposite. And then, when we connect as much as we're capable, then despite that we're all very different from each other, but as much as we want to nonetheless be more connected, then we make a network of connection between us. And in this network, we build a place within which we can reveal Him, specifically because we're opposite and opposing, disconnected, hating and rejecting each other. Above that, we build connections between us to the point of love. And then the gap between this and that stabilizes in us these opposing qualities that are able to connect together in order to be similar to the Creator. And then we reveal Him.
0: In the Congress, Awakening from Above, that's approaching, we're going to meet many different kinds of people. Let's get into the situation. Let's get into that Congress state. No matter where we are, we are fortunate to go to North America. There are friends who will be in Georgia and in other places. Those who will stay in Petah Tikva will also incorporate with friends that he is not usually with. So we are going to change our external situation. Some of the friends may be more familiar, some less so. Maybe people that we are not less accustomed to externally. It is not the same people that I sit with and meet and connect with each day. So there is room here for diversity that we can discover between us. So we want to go back to what Rav told us. He said that the Creator needs an area where He can be revealed, so that precisely from the differences between us, we can build a network of connection. So our workshop question is, how do we, during the Congress, use correctly the differences and diversity of the friends that we will meet in order to extract the maximum spiritual benefit, to turn it into an area where the Creator can be revealed? The question is clear? Let's go. 6 minutes.
1: As much as we form a closeness between people that are far from each other, this way we bring the Creator closer to us and into all this reality, into this network of connection. In short, to love the friend that's far.

0: this from you and come closer to Him.
1: We want to open our hearts to a great and diverse audience. And we must remember that we're doing it in order to increase the deficiency to work in our tent. We want to be impressed by the experience and everything that our great friends in the clay that surrounds us are doing, so as to feel that we have the powers and the interest and the desire and the vision for, to bring the new things that are revealed to our tent, where we can do more work to jump another degree.
0: I think, according to what Rav said, that was read here about this area, and there is specifically there room to make the bodies blurred, and the faces blurred. We need to see that connection to the point in the heart without what we see with the body and the faces in front of us.
1: Yeah, we have an opportunity to work on incorporation, to see how I'm incorporated with the desire of the friend that perhaps, as we said, is a little different physically. I don't know him, or I'm not that familiar with him. I want to connect with him and incorporate with him and feel the greatness of the Creator through him.
0: I think it's not a matter of difference. I think we also learn not to focus on the differences. There's nothing special about it. It's truly an external thing that everyone's different. And there's a certain external upliftment, the fact that we're different and different languages, mentalities, and so forth. But this is completely external, to the point we're not different at all. And we know this for many years already, that friends, regardless of where they are, we're very, very similar internally in our desires. And I think that's what we need to focus on, and not get confused by the differences. That specifically by incorporating even more into this mass of desires that are similar, not different, by that we get the true spiritual benefit, the highest one there is.
1: Yeah, it's exactly what we heard in the article, the greatness of the king that's missing. It's exactly that. Through the uniqueness of all the friends who are gathering everywhere in the world, the effort to feel it, it's challenging. How do you feel all the efforts, all the regions? It's a great thing, it's a blessing that the Creator is convening us. We need to feel it.
0: Yeah, every friend is the point in the heart. Like friends are saying, there are many things that disturb us, and it's our work out of this concealment to find the connection to that special point. I heard in this clip of Rav that we heard as a preparation for the Congress that the more you connect with more friends, special friends and different ones, then seemingly this connection to the Creator opens up in a more detailed resolution, and you get discernments, more discernments and more flavors. He spoke like a camera that opens up, and then you see the details the more you connect with friends. And also, just another sesame seed there.
1: So, all right, it's an opportunity for general incorporation, to incorporate with individuals, the whole group, different teams, all the activities of the friends, to really be, to really absorb all the inspirations.
0: Friends, we really now want to come out to At this General Assembly of Upliftments now, we heard from Edo that we need to be the sponge, right, Edo? To what? Ah, Zohar wrote it. Our dear friend Zohar wrote it, and Edo read it out loud, that we need to be this sponge and absorb as much upliftment as we can. So let's be that sponge. So let's give upliftment and absorb it. We read in the beginning of the article of Rabash that the main thing that we're lacking, and for the reason that we don't have any fuel for the work, is that we're lacking the importance of the goal. And who can give us the importance of the goal if not for our great friends? So let's hear now in the General Assembly, both from here in the hall and also from the World Kli, friends that want to give us this upliftment towards the Congress, or things they heard in the workshop now, things they heard in the lesson, how we uplifted from the Congress. Asaf, you're always an example. Let's start.
1: I got up only because my friend Amit told me, get up.
0: Okay. Amit should come up, stand up with you together.
1: He's always with me. If he wants to, he'll get up. But what we agreed on is that in this Congress, our tent is going to break into spirituality because we understand and feel our common goal, which is to bestow upon the Creator that this is the most important thing and everything else we don't care about. And as a ten, we want to bestow upon all the tens and set an example to everyone. So, to our success.
0: Hi, in Florida, please.
2: Florida?
3: Sorry, my mic wouldn't turn on. This Congress is going to give us a beautiful opportunity to come together, rise above the diversities that we hold between us, and truly see each other as a perfect reflection in God's image of love brought to us to experience that love and to give it to the whole world. And we in Florida can't wait for the Congress. We're preparing for it every day. And we love you all greatly. Baruch Hashem.
2: Toda, Bill. Od chaverim, kadima. Od itpa'aluyot. Ken, vakasha, David.
1: Thank you, Bill. More friends? Yes, David.
4: We're
1: seated here. And the friends are saying how excited they are to meet friends they haven't seen for a long time, how much power it will give them, what joy. They're like my brothers. And my debate, my thought is how to realize what Rav said now, that there has to be some coarseness if everything is only joy. And this is what I understand that is going to happen, at least in the beginning. So how can we nevertheless realize this matter of needing to have kind of coarseness? Where will we have it there? As one who is building the first lesson, I'm kind of under pressure. What kind of content we want in the first lesson? So I want to instill this question that while having this excitement of meeting the friends and bringing impressions from tents we haven't seen in a long time, how do we also build a vessel that's made of both these forces?
0: Thank you, David. Moldova, please.
5: Всем доброе утро. Это вообще очень интересный и уникальный конгресс.
1: Good morning, everyone. It's a very special and interesting Congress. I would like to be in Tbilisi because I speak Russian. I'd also like to be in Kishinev, where there will be a regional Congress, as one who belongs to the Moldova 10. But now I'm in France, and I'm already registered to the Congress in France, and I'll come there. But I'll go there not alone, but with my whole 10 that will be in my heart. And on the other hand, even though I don't speak French, I'm not worried because our friends will be there, and maybe it's even better that we will connect in our hearts. And therefore, I think it's going to be a wonderful Congress, and it will really push us forward. L'chaim.
0: L'chaim. Thank you. Ashkelon 2, please.
6: Moldova.
1: We had a meeting yesterday with the Arabic speaking group about the work and the preparation and preparing the food. With another friend who speaks Ukrainian, they're talking about the Swedish cuisine. And you could feel how the region is important to them, that they suddenly discover that they're friends around them, and how there's the area around them. So L'chaim to our great, great Kli.
0: L'chaim Ashkelon too. I see there's more question marks, but I suddenly paid attention to a very nice physical gathering in Toronto too. I think that we will really, really be happy to hear our friends that gathered there in Toronto too. Guys, if you can't speak, say something. I see Tony Stasik, please, friends, go ahead. Dima's there.
4: Boketov, friends. Can you hear us okay? Can you show us a sign? Yeah? Okay, good, because the microphone is a little far. Yeah, we gathered at the guy's place here as a preparation for the whole lesson. And it's a huge pleasure to hear our words when we are physically together like that and discuss this high matters.
6: We were just talking about the Congress, how we're going to be there, whoever can make it there, and really, really preparing, looking forward to be with everybody, integrating, being as one, and achieving our goal together, behind friends.
2: לחיים, אנחנו מאוד שמחים לראות אתכם ומחכים לכם גם בכנס, רוצים לחבק אתכם.
1: לחיים, we're very happy to see you. We want to see you at the Congress. We want to hug you. We haven't hugged you for a long time, so we're really waiting for you with an open heart.
0: I think now we all need to go to a very special clip that we have. It's a very sharp, precise clip, exactly fitting to our state. Maybe you could say a word where it's from?
1: This clip, we talked about it with the Saf yesterday. Many friends ask me, what can I receive? What kind of impression can I get from friends who are not from my 10? This specific clip I received from a friend who is not from my 10, who sends all kinds of clips, never mind names. I think other friends got it too. So it made me think, it made me pass it on to other people. It made me suggest to Asaf that we will show it now and then listen. Now we're going to watch it. So we see how we are incorporated with each other. A friend sends an exhibit. I take that exhibit and forward it to my 10. Maybe we do a workshop on it, etc. We absorb, right, Ido? You said we want to be like sponges to absorb impressions, to get the importance of the goal, because that's the only thing we need. Let's watch the clip. It's short. Clip number one.
0: I want to know why this change.
1: It's not a change. It's simply opening. You see what it's written? It's written, a preparation for opening the heart at the Congress. So we need to open up ourselves a little broader than the 10. That's it.
0: Because we talk about the importance of the work within the 10 through which we can absorb the entire Congress.
1: This is on the one hand. On the other hand, it's to the contrary. We open the 10 and accept everyone as 1 10. In the end, all of humanity is 1 10.
0: So in the Congress, we're all mixing together as one, as 1 10.
1: From within our 10. Nevertheless, I don't forget about the 10. I don't exit it. Rather, I feel myself as one of the 10, and I accept my 10 as one, and that we are incorporated in the entire Congress.
0: How to work with a split, that on the one hand you need to hold your personal 10, hold on to it, and on the other hand, the general 10 of the world Kli.
1: We will have to learn it, to feel it, and continue this way. There's nothing you can do. It's not only now. It's in general, in all our life. We have to also think about all of humanity, about everyone, and we need to see that all of humanity connects and is established together as 110, all of us.
0: All of us in 110 as a preparation for the Regional Congress Awakening from Below. We'll see here now the German group. And there's going to be a gathering there, two gatherings in the German language, two in Germany and one gathering in Austria, please.

0: שלום, בחלק הראשון נלמד שיעור של הרב מתאריך 20 במרץ.
1: In the first part of the lesson we will study a lesson from Rav from March 2003 based on an article called The Matter of Bestowal, which we can find in the writings of Rabash. We'll read it together in our tens. We have 45 minutes to do so. Please.
0: אנחנו בכתבי רבש, כרך א', עמוד 41, מאמר, עניין השפעה. לבאר עניין של השפעה. כשהאדם משמש את מי שחשוב בעיני העולם,
2: explaining the matter of bestowal. When a person serves someone whom the world regards as important, the important person doesn't need to reward him for his service. Rather, the very service of an important person is regarded by him as though he has rewarded him. This means that if he knows that he is an important person, he already enjoys the service and doesn't need further reward for his service. Instead, the service itself is his pleasure.
0: מה שאין כן, אם הוא משמש אדם פשוט, אז אין לו הנאה מהשימוש.
2: But if he's serving an ordinary person, he takes no pleasure in the service and must be rewarded for the service. This means that if he does that same service for an important person, he needs no reward. For example, an important person comes by plane carrying a small suitcase, many people are waiting for his arrival, and the important person gives his suitcase to someone to take it to the car that will take him home. For this service, he wants to give him, say, $100. He will certainly refuse to receive from him, because the pleasure he derives from his service is more than $100 he's giving him. But if he were an ordinary person, he wouldn't serve him even for money. Instead, he would tell him, "There are porters here, they will carry your suitcase to the car. As for me, it is beneath me to serve you." But since it is the porter's job, they will be happy to serve you if you pay them. It follows that in his same action, there is a difference and a significant distinction, not in the act, but for whom he does it. If he is doing it for an important person, it depends only on the importance of that individual in the person's eyes, meaning what he feels about that person's greatness. It doesn't matter if he understands that he is an important person or if others around him say that he is an important person. This already gives him the strength to serve him without needing any reward. According to the above, we should understand the true intention of the one who is serving the important person. Is his intention to enjoy serving him, since he considers it a great privilege? Or is it because he takes great pleasure in serving him? From which source does the pleasure of serving the important person come to him? He doesn't know. However, he is seeing something natural, that there is a great pleasure involved here. So he wants to serve him. In other words, is his aim that this is an important person, which is why he wants that person to enjoy, or does he want to serve him because it gives him joy? Meaning, If he could have that same pleasure that he takes in serving him through some other means, would he relinquish this service since he only wants to serve him because he feels that here he could find a good feeling? And this is why he serves him. The question is whether the service is because he wants the important person to feel good, and the pleasure that he derives from serving him is only a result. But his aim is not for himself, but only for the important person to feel good. Or is he, in fact, not considering the important person, but all his calculations are about how much pleasure he can derive from it?
1: And if we asked, does it matter with which intention he is working? The answer is that we should know that vessels of bestowal mean. We find that there are three discernments that we find in an act of bestowal. One, he engages in bestowal upon others, whether with his body or with his money, in order to be rewarded for it. In other words, the service itself is not enough to give him pleasure. Instead, he wants to be given something else in return for it. For example, he wants to be given honor in return for his work in bestowal. For that, he has the strength to work. But if he weren't confident that he would receive honor in return for it, he wouldn't do what he does for others. Two, he engages in bestowal upon others and does not wish to be given any reward for his work, meaning another thing, something else. Rather, he settles for performing acts of bestowal. It is in his nature to enjoy doing good to others, and this is his whole pleasure. Certainly, this is a greater degree than the first, since from here we see that he does things with the aim to do good to others. We should call it bestowing in order to bestow. However, if we look a little deeper and scrutinize his real intention in giving to others, does he do all those deeds because he wishes to enjoy, meaning for self-love, since by his nature he enjoys acts of bestowal? Or is his aim that he enjoys others having good things? In other words, is he enjoying others having a good mood? And this is why he tries to do good to others, so they would be in high spirits and enjoy their lives. And if by chance he sees that there is another person, and that person would succeed more than he in doing what he wishes to do for his own townspeople, would he relinquish his pleasure in performing acts of bestowal and try to have the other person do it? Indeed, if that person who engages in acts of bestowal without wanting any reward for his work, couldn't make the concession of having the other person do those things for his own townspeople, although he knows the other person is more competent, we still cannot call this bestowing in order to bestow. Since at the end of the day, self-love is his determining factor. Three, he is working in order to not receive any reward. And even if he sees that there is another person who is more competent, he relinquishes his pleasure in giving to others and cares only for the well-being of the other. This is called bestowing in order to bestow. Thus, there is a broad scrutiny that must be made here about his real intention, whether he wants high spirits for himself, and this is why he serves him, or is he aiming to give high spirits to the important person.
2: To understand the above distinction, we can understand the matter by a person picturing for himself that the other is a very important person, and this is why he wishes to please him, so that he would be in high spirits, and this is why he wants to serve him. But during the service that he does for him, he himself is in high spirits and feels elated. Now he feels that all the pleasures he would feel in his life are nothing compared to what he is feeling now, since he is serving the most important person in the world. And he has no words to describe the contentment he derives from wanting to make that important person be in high spirits. Now he can scrutinize himself, meaning what is his aim in wanting to give contentment to the important person? Is he caring for his own good? Meaning that he wants to delight him because it would give him high spirits, or is he aiming only for the important person to enjoy, so the important person will have high spirits, and he has a great desire to serve him only because of the greatness of that person. Thus, although during the service he feels the great pleasure that is derived during the service, still, if he knows that there is someone who would give more contentment to the important person if he were to serve him, he concedes his own pleasure, which he can feel during the service. Instead, he wishes wholeheartedly for the other to do this service, because it would bring him more contentment than if he were to serve him. It therefore follows that if he agrees to concede his service, even though he experiences great delight from his service, and yet to benefit the important person and make him more content, he relinquishes it, because he's not thinking of himself, but only of the benefit of the important person. This is considered that he has no intention of self-benefit. Instead, it is all in order to bestow. And he has no consideration of himself. At that time, he has the complete scrutiny, for he cannot deceive himself. And this is called complete bestowal. However, we should know that one cannot achieve this on his own. Rather, it is said about that man's inclination overcomes him each day and seeks to kill him. As it is said, the wicked watches the righteous and seeks to slay him. And if the Creator did not help him, he would not overcome it. As it is said, the Lord will not leave him in his hand.
1: This means that first one must see if he has the strength to come to be able to act with the aim to bestow contentment upon the Creator. Then, when he has already come to realize that he cannot achieve it by himself, that person focuses his Torah and mitzvot on a single point, which is that the light in it reforms him. That this will be the only reward that he wants from the Torah and the mitzvot. In other words, the reward for his labor will be for the Creator to give him this strength called the power of bestowal. There's a rule that one who makes an effort, meaning cancels his rest, is because he wants something. Since he knows that without labor he will not be given, so he must toil. For this reason, a person who exerts to keep Torah and mitzvot must certainly be missing something. And this is why he exerts in Torah and mitzvot to obtain what he wishes through it. Accordingly, one must pay attention and contemplate what he wants, what is the reward that he wants for his work before he begins his work in serving the Creator. Or put it simply, what is the reason that compels him to engage in Torah and mitzvot? Then, when he determines what he needs, for which he must toil, a person begins to think very hard until it is difficult for him to know what he really wants. This is why many people cannot determine the real goal when they begin to contemplate the purpose of their work. Instead, they say, why should we tire ourselves with scrutinizing? Instead, they work without any purpose and say, we are working for the next world. And what is the next world? Why should we think about that? We only believe that it's good and settle for that. When we receive the reward of the next world, then we'll know what it is. Why should we get into scrutinies? Only a few say that there is the matter of dvikut, adhesion with the Creator, and that to achieve dvikut, they must achieve equivalence of form. Meaning, as he is merciful, you too are merciful. And then he begins to try to achieve equivalence of form, and that all his actions will be in bestowal. For only then the restriction and concealment that exists in the world will be removed from him, and he begins to feel kedusha. But when he begins to reach the degree of bestowal in his work, he sees that he is very far from it, that he has no desire for a thought, word, or deed that he would have the ability to aim in order to bestow, and then he doesn't know what to do to obtain the power of bestowal. And each time he adds efforts, he sees that this whole matter is far from him, and in the end, he realizes that it is not humanly possible that he will ever reach it. At that time, he realizes that only the Creator can help him. And only then does he understand that he must engage in Torah and mitzvot in order to receive reward. And the reward for his labor will be for the Creator to give him the power of bestowal. This is the reward he hopes for, since he wants to achieve adhesion with the Creator, which is equivalence of form, meaning bestowal.
2: And this is the only reward he hopes for, that through his toil in Torah and Mitzvot, he will be given what he cannot obtain by himself. Instead, he needs another to give it to him. It is like labor in corporeality. Since one cannot obtain money by himself, he works, and in return, he is paid money. Likewise, in spirituality, what he cannot obtain by himself, he needs someone to give it to him. So this is what we call reward. Therefore, when a person wishes to achieve the quality of bestowal, because he wants to achieve adhesion with the Creator, and he cannot obtain this quality, but rather he needs the Creator to give it to him, that which he wants to be given is called reward. And since there is a rule that if one wants reward, he must make an effort and work. Therefore, he keeps Torah and Mitzvot in order to be given this reward, which is called the power of bestowal, meaning to exit self-love and receive a desire to have the strength to engage only in love of others. This is the meaning of one should always engage in Torah and Mitzvot in Lo Lishma, and not for her sake, for from Lo Lishma one comes to Lishma, for her sake, because the light in it reforms him. Thus, through the labor in Torah and Mitzvot, in order to achieve Lishma, he will reach the degree of Lishma by laboring first. This is why he is rewarded with the light in it, which reforms him. And this is considered that he was given the power of bestowal from above. However, we should ask, why does he first need to exert himself and afterwards be given the light of Torah? Why is he not given the light of Torah immediately, so it will reform him instantly? Also, why exert and toil for nothing and waste time for nothing? Wouldn't it be better if he were given the light right at the beginning of his work, meaning that he would immediately receive the light and would immediately begin his work in Lishma? The thing is that there is no light without a vessel. And a vessel means a desire. In other words, when a person has a need and craves to satisfy that need, this is called a vessel. Only then, when he has a vessel, meaning a desire for some fulfillment, can it be said that he is given the feeling and he is content with the feeling that he was given, since this is what he craved? A reward means a filling when the craving receives. Moreover, the measure of the importance of the filling depends on the measure of the craving. And by the measure of the suffering that he had, to that same extent, one enjoys the feeling. For this reason, it is impossible to give a person light that will reform him when he has no desire for it whatsoever. This is because reforming him means that he will lose the power of self-love and receive the power of love of others.
1: If a person has no desire to exit self-love, and he is told, do some work, and in return, you will have no desire for self-love, he does not regard it as a reward. On the contrary, he thinks then that for the work he did for the owner, he should have rewarded him in return for his labor, but in return he is giving him something very bad, and so much so that he would lose all the self-love in an instant. Who would agree to that? For this reason, first one must study in lo lishma, so that through it the body will assist him. Since a person is willing to give up a small pleasure to receive a great pleasure. But by nature, one is incapable of imagining pleasure unless it is based on self-love. Therefore, he is told that he will be rewarded for engaging in Torah and mitzvot. This is not a lie, for he will certainly be rewarded. In other words, he is told that for his effort in Torah and mitzvot, he will be rewarded, and this is the truth, since he will indeed be rewarded, but the reward will change. For example, a father tells his child, if you're a good boy, I will buy you a toy car, a plastic car. Afterwards, the father goes abroad and returns several years later. The son has already grown. And he comes to his father and tells him, Dad, before you went abroad, you promised me a plastic toy car. So his father goes and buys him a real car in place of it, one that can travel great distances. Then the son is already clever and understands that now is not the time for a plastic car, but for a real car. Is this considered a deception by his father? Of course not. Instead, now the boy sees that when he was a child, he could only understand a trifle reward. Here too, he begins with a trifling reward, which is called lo lishma, meaning he's waiting to be rewarded with something that is worthless compared to the real reward that he will receive. That is being rewarded with lishma, which is the vessel in which one can receive the delight and pleasure that the Creator wishes to impart, those are the real pleasures. It follows that by telling him to work lo lishma, meaning to receive a reward, this is true. Meaning that when he aims in order to bestow, he will be rewarded too. The only falsehood is in the actual reward. While a person is in lo lishma, he thinks that he will be given a different reward, that the kli that receives it is called self-love.
2: But afterwards, when a person grows, he begins to understand that the vessels that actually receive the reward are the vessels of bestowal. That it is precisely through those vessels that the true delight and pleasure is received. At that time, he feels that he is the happiest man on earth. But the reward that he wished to receive while he was in lo lishma could only be a reward suitable for a little boy. Thus, when teaching to receive reward and pleasure for one's work in lo lishma, it is not considered a lie. Since he did not lose anything by his reward being exchanged for a greater reward, we should only explain that the lo lishma, meaning this reward, is not the real name as he thinks. Instead, the reward has a different name than what he thought. However, a reward remains a reward, and the reward is not changed. Only the name of the reward changes from a false and imaginary reward to a true reward. From all the above, it follows that the main thing that a person needs in return for his toil in Torah and Mitzvot is for the Creator to give him the vessels of bestowal, which one cannot obtain by himself, since they are contrary to nature. Rather, this is a gift from above, but his reward will be always to wait for a time when he can bring contentment to the Creator. And since this is the reward that he was waiting for, this is called his reward. To understand the above, we should look in the general preface to the Tree of Life, where it is written, the root of the darkness is the screen in the vessel of Malchut, and the root of the reward is rooted in a reflected light that comes out through a coupling by striking. There, he offers the root to what we see in this world. That everything we see in this world is a branch that is extended from the roots, from the upper worlds. He says there, quote, the root of the labor that a person feels in this world is extended from the root of the screen in the vessel of Malchut, end quote. This means that the vessel that the created beings have is called a desire to receive pleasure, which the Creator created because of his desire to delight his creations. Hence, he created in the created beings a desire to receive pleasure. In the upper Sefirot, this is called Malchut. Afterwards, we learn that there was a restriction. This means that one doesn't want to be a receiver because he wants equivalence of form with the Creator. Hence, a rule was made in the Kedusha, holiness, that nothing is received unless there is an aim to bestow. This is the meaning of the correction of the screen. Since we're speaking of upper lights, hence not wanting to receive light is called a screen. It is like a person who places a curtain or a veil when the sun shines too brightly, and he doesn't want to receive the sunlight. So the sun will not shine into the house.
1: Hence, when speaking of upper lights, although Malchut had a great desire and craving to receive the light of pleasure, she still relinquished the pleasure, not receiving it, because she wanted equivalence of form. This is called labor, meaning doing something against her will, preventing herself from receiving the pleasure. In the corporeal world too, when a person must give up some pleasure, it is considered an effort. For example, if a person enjoys rest, and for some reason must give up his rest and do something, this is called labor. He also shows us how, when the corporeal branch receives a reward, where it is rooted in the upper worlds. He shows us that the root of the reward extended from the reflected light, the desire to bestow that comes out of the striking by coupling that occurred between the upper light and the screen and coarseness. See the study of Ten Sefirot, where it's written, the clothing reflected light comes out as a result of two forces. In spirituality, a striking by coupling means that if two things are opposite to one another, it is regarded as in haka'ah, striking or beating. This means that on the one hand, one truly wants that thing because he sees that it will give him immense pleasure, but on the other hand, he overcomes and does not receive it because he wants equivalence of form. Indeed, there are two desires here. One, one's desire to receive pleasure. And two, his desire for equivalence of form. And of these two, a new thing is born called clothing reflected light. With this force, he can later obtain the upper abundance because this reflected light is the appropriate vessel for reception of the bounty. In other words, with this vessel, he has two things. One, he receives the pleasure that is found in the upper abundance, which comes from the thought of creation, to do good to his creations. Two, at the same time, he finds himself in equivalence of form, which is the second discernment that he has upon reception of the abundance. From all the above, we see that the whole reward is only the reflected light, which is

But the receivers of the abundance wish for equivalence of form. Hence, we have a correction called reflected light. This means that the receiver of the abundance does not receive it because he wishes to enjoy, but because he wishes to give to the upper one. In other words, as the upper wishes for the receiver to enjoy, the receiver of the abundance aims to return pleasure to the giver, meaning for the upper one to enjoy the fulfillment of his thought. And therefore follows that the reward is primarily reflected light, meaning the power of bestowal that the lower one receives from the upper one. But we should still understand why we say that the kli, which is called power of bestowal, is the whole reward. After all, reward implies something that is received. We say, I work for the pay. Or we say that the purpose of creation is to do good to his created beings, meaning that they will receive reward. And here we are saying that the reward is called the power of giving. And what do we understand? That the reward should be for a person to be imparted with attaining godliness and the secrets of Torah and so on. But why is he saying that the reward is in obtaining the power of giving, meaning the power of bestowal? Moreover, he is telling us that this extends from the upper root called reflected light. There's a known rule that the cow wants to nurse more than the calf wants to suckle. It therefore follows that the Creator wishes to give the creatures more than the creatures wish to receive. So who's inhibiting? We should remember the restriction occurred so that the created beings would have equivalence of form. This is a correction to prevent the bread of shame, which extends from our root, because the Creator is about bestowal and not reception. For he has no needs, and there's no such thing as reception in him. Thus, according to the rule that exists in our nature, that each branch wishes to resemble its root, when the lower one must carry out an action that is not present in the root, he feels unpleasantness. It follows that one does not need to do anything to receive abundance, which is light and pleasure, since the Creator wants to give to the created being more than the created being wants to receive. However, the created being has no vessel in which to enjoy the pleasures that he will be given due to the shame. It follows that the only reward we need is the kli, which is called the power of bestowal. That's all we need, are vessels and not lights. And this is why the reward is primarily the power of bestowal. However, to obtain that kli, called the desire to bestow, we need a desire, meaning to feel that we need this kli. This is why we must first engage in Torah and mitzvot in lo lishma, and this is our labor, to see that everything we do is for self-benefit without any intention to bestow. And then we see that we need the power of bestowal and we want a reward for our work, that the Creator will give us this reward, the desire to bestow. And when we have that power, we will be able to receive the delight and pleasure that is already available, and for which

0: We don't need to work at all because the Creator gives it. But for a person to rise from degree to degree, he must acquire the power of bestowal each time, and then nothing else is missing.
1: I'll read the excerpt that Gershon mentioned. Accordingly, the person should pay attention and thought before he begins his work in the work of the Creator. What does he want? That is, what reward does he want in return for his work? Now we'll move on to the lesson from March 20, 2003. Rav, we heard the article from Volume 5, The Ranks of the Letter, page 244, concerning bestowal. The Creator created the will to receive. Existence from absence. And we must accept this as some kind of a burden on ourselves. We have to imagine ourselves. Let's try one time to imagine ourselves this way. We are completely, entirely like the Creator. We exist in the desire to bestow. He and us are truly in adhesion, in equivalence, equal. There is no difference between us. And then comes some special power called the evil inclination, concealment, the will to best to receive. And it starts more and more to settle on us and distance us from the Creator forcefully, more and more, until it truly pushes us to the farthest place, the lowest place, farthest from the Creator. This is the matter of creation. The lower we go down, seemingly this force is rejecting us, pushing us, pushing, pushing, when certainly we lose the feelings, the qualities, the pleasures, everything. And when we are in the lowest possible place, and we feel how much the coarseness of this evil inclination truly is sitting on us, such a heaviness, such a weight, then certainly if we feel where we were and what a burden of this evil inclination I now have upon me, distancing me from the Creator, and certainly my reward would be to get rid of it and to push it back a little bit, to throw it away. This is what we call to refine myself of it. And once again, to return to the state I had before. In such a way, maybe it's easier to understand that the reward is a vessel of bestowal, to return to the vessel of bestowal, to the reflected light. This is what we need. This means that if we accept this notion that creation
2: מרחיקה אותנו מהבורא.
1: distances us from the Creator, and we need to refine it, then certainly reflected light is the reward. What is the problem with this picture that I painted? The problem is that this picture is imaginary, not emotional. I can depict it, such a thing for a moment in my imagination, but I do not feel it. I have no records from the state of Ein Sof, where there he and I are truly one. And later on, some evil inclination comes and it starts to distance me away from Ein Sof, to repel me, to push me outwards. If we had such records, Ein Sof versus me now, then I would feel this whole weight of the will to receive that is truly laid upon me. I would feel this entire distance, how much it is truly like a spring pushing me away from Ein Sof. When the reward and the punishment and the exertion would be clear to me, everything would then be clear. If everything would be so clear, why is it bad? It is bad because I am now under the evil inclination. It's not that some foreign body fell on me and it is now controlling me and it distanced me from Ein Sof. So it turns out that now it is ruling me and I am no longer aware of these records from Ein Sof. And if it is controlling me, if I would feel Ein Sof, and there are records, it doesn't matter, but the records of spirituality under the control of the evil inclination, then I would want to attain Ein Sof inside of the evil inclination, inside of the will to receive. And then I would move away from Ein Sof to this world with my own desire, not by coercion that he did it to me against my will, but I myself would have wanted to receive Ein Sof in my vessels of reception. This means in my state, in my degree, this is already called a klipa, shell. This means that the reason why we have concealment is the concealment doesn't allow us to be a shell. And even though I do not see the true state and I can truly yearn for it, but at least I'm not drawn to the evil. What does it mean that I'm not drawn to the evil? I'm not thinking about receiving spirituality in order to receive in the vessels of reception. And each time that I make some effort, then the spiritual awareness comes to me according to my degree, according to how much I'll be able to attain the vessel of bestowal. This means that first I have to work on the vessels, and then I attain the feelings. And my work then becomes to receive the vessels as a reward.

0: You're not asking, so I cannot speak.
1: How is it possible that the addition, that pleasure is the addition of a vessel? You're saying that we receive vessels of bestowal. He also writes it in the end of the article, in the end. And from that, as I grow, I receive more vessels of bestowal. So what's the filling then?
0: What is he asking? He is asking if my reward is a vessel. And every addition that I receive, it's an addition to the vessel. The vessel means desire. The vessel means a deficiency. If I receive an additional deficiency each time, then I feel more emptiness, right? So is this called a reward? Is this what we're advancing towards? Who is it good for? In the vessel of bestowal, there's no deficiency. There's no lack. The lack is only to bestow. What does it mean, a vessel of bestowal? That it wants to bestow, right? To bestow? On that there was no restriction. On that there's no limitation. This is always possible. And therefore, we cannot say that the vessel of bestowal is empty. There's no such thing. An empty vessel of bestowal, if it is a vessel. That is, if I have a will to receive with a screen that wants to give, that I can give. I have no problem in that. I have nothing to say about the filling. I have no reason to think about it or to be concerned about it, because my filling is bestowal in and of itself. The act of bestowal is the filling of the vessel of bestowal. Well, imagine it to yourself again. A mother bestowing to the child, and the child, thank God, is healthy, and he wants to eat everything that she prepared, and she gives him this porridge, and the child eats. What else does the mother need? What else does she need? I'm asking you. Is there anything else besides this deed that she does? Is there anything else that fills her?
1: She wants to give more. Okay, that's another vessel, an additional vessel. I'm talking about the vessel we have. She is now giving the child something to eat, and the child eats. Well, does she have more desire? Does she need some other filler? What filling does she need besides the act of bestowal?
0: That she will see that she's enjoying it. I don't know.
1: If he's already receiving it from her, then that's it. So what are you asking? Meaning, the vessel of bestowal enjoys, is filled from having this correction, that it's capable of bestowing. That's why there are no limitations on bestowal. You can always be filled and only be concerned with more and more and more.
0: This way it's easier to think about it. What you talked about in the beginning, I couldn't hear any of it.
1: Well, that's... Yes.
0: So what is light?
1: What is the light? That is called the light.
0: The vessel is light?
1: The vessel is the light. Very correct. The vessel is the light. Yes. For you, the vessel is the vessel, and the light is what's inside of it. Oh. Uh-huh. And in act of bestowal, it's not that way. What? Light is called pleasure. If I give someone, and that is my entire desire to give, and I give, then from that my desire is full.
0: What do you give?
1: What do you give? you give what you want. If I have the possibility to give,
0: is the pleasure from giving not seemingly a will to a desire to receive, just like
1: we are talking about the desire to give that is not egoistic. We're talking about to bestow in order to bestow and not to bestow in order to receive. Yes.
0: This truly sounds good in theory, but each time that it comes in some kind of a feeling, such rejection comes out of it, that it burns. It's impossible to stand against it.
1: What you're saying is, when I think about bestowal, I receive a certain rejection from it. Yes? Huh?
0: Absolutely.
1: Such a rejection that I cannot tolerate. I can't hear about it. I'm disgusted by it. Now, first of all, feeling is feeling. You can't say about the feeling that's true or false. Truth or false, you can say according to your intellect. But according to feeling, you can say yes or no. It's there or not. It's there. Yes. That's it. So now we just need to approach this feeling and to analyze it. Yes? We need to check, to critique it and see, is it okay? Is it not okay? Why yes? Why not? But the phenomenon is a phenomenon. It's there. The fact that I feel that when I speak of bestowal, it's bad for me from it. I don't want it. That is already a true feeling. Meaning, I've already come to a state in which my nature and this subject of bestowal are truly two contradicted matters. So much so that I hate bestowal. I don't want to hear. Yes, I hate it. Well, that is already a determination of truth. Meaning, I now feel that I only want to receive. And for bestowal, I don't want a thing. Very good. What to do next? If, let's say, I increase more and more and more my toil, my labor, before that I didn't really feel that this topic of bestowal was so hated upon me. It comes as a consequence of my study, my labor, my thought, and all the events that happened to me. But if I were to increase my exertion now, and even more and more, we see that quantitative things become qualitative matters. Meaning that's when not a better and better or greater feeling will come to me, more rejection for disregard from bestowal, but rather I have some kind of feeling, another feeling in defining this state. Maybe, let's say, if I study and receive an impression from the books and from the society and from my life as well, that bestowal maybe I don't want it, but it's probably a necessary thing. A little. I'll feel that. It's probably the real world is built according to that principle. So I will already think that if life is eternal, I'm talking, do you hear? Within the desire to receive, if life is eternal and they depend on the desire to bestow, adhesion with the Creator, the feeling of pleasures, disconnect from this life, that what's the meaning of our lives, etc. But if it all depends on the feeling of the spiritual life, and the feeling of spiritual life depends on vessels of bestowal, that maybe it's good that I should have vessel of bestowal, and I'll feel good by that. So I start to already think, you know, the fact that I'm in vessels of reception, maybe it's bad. Maybe this is where all the bad comes from to me. From this, I have bad feelings, disappointments, all kinds of things from me being in the vessels of reception. If I were in vessels of bestowal, I would be free like a bird. So maybe I already begin to determine my state differently. Where vessels of bestowal are good and vessels of reception are bad. Only I don't have them. Then I begin to determine my state as bad. That's called the recognition of evil, where reception is bad. Why? I feel bad. It's bad for me from it. If I was less of an egoist, want less, do you understand? In everything that I have from the qualities of this world, would be less. I'd suffer less. Yes? So if so, my nature is bad. I've reached the next stage. But in this nature where it's bad, I see, what will I do with it? Each time I try to disconnect from it, I'm told, you know, do you want to feel good? Start thinking about vessels of bestowal all the time. How it's good to be in them, how it's good to be adhered to the Creator, with the Creator, to bestow upon others. You won't feel any troubles, it'll all be good. So I start to constantly yearn for it. So much so that I am truly more and more and more, I'm in it, more ready to work, to invest, friends, society operate upon me in this way. I see that it's as if I'm escaping to this thought about the Creator, where it's for me like a shelter or a refuge. It's bad for me, I run to it. Well, at least that in my life is filled with all kinds of sufferings and darkness. Then just Bala Sulam writes, the Creator shines for him there between the, like from the heavens, a little, some ray of light, gives me a little vitality. And then I determined that truly, certainly, probably to yearn for the Creator, to be adhered to Him, to this idea of to bestow, is a certain place to be saved. When I constantly think about this idea of to bestow and how this is truly my refuge, I begin to respect this quality. So much so that I start to love it in and of its own. It begins to become big in my eyes, important in my eyes, the quality of to bestow, even though I don't have it. But this begins to be already some ideal, where it's truly, this is something not of this world. I don't know if it's possible. Maybe it's altogether imaginary, but this is something. Without this, only in the opposite, in the desire to receive, it certainly is not life.
2: This is called having a grace of holiness, chen de kedusha. And from this, there comes to me like an inner drive that I want to do something for the Creator. I feel like it, you know.
3: Zotomeret,
2: In other words, the act of bestowal, the act itself, begins to be important in my eyes. There is some kind of special value to it in me, for me. And it's clear that I cannot do anything, but in my eyes there is already some importance to such an act, that if previously I could do it, there was probably something, how should I put it? It was probably something very, very top quality. And then a person begins to, bit by bit, it all takes years. It's all years, I'm telling you. So, if you have no time, you can get off the train right now. And afterwards, you begin to think that if I really do come to such an act, this is simply, it's like the signature of my life. It's the only good conclusion that can be. And this is already the real lo lishma, not for her sake. All of this you depict to yourself in vessels of reception. This is before the barrier. It's before there are corrections. But you still begin to depict bestowal in a way that it is appealing to you. And the depiction of bestowal before you is already a depiction of actual bestowal, although it's still in vessels of reception. There is still no correction of a screen and reflected light. This is why it's called lo lishma, and not for her sake, but it's already lo lishma, from which we come to lishma, to for her sake, when we want to come out of Egypt, when we go to fight against Pharaoh, when we say, like the spies say, for example, the land is very good, but who can attain it? All kinds of things like that. But it's already good. The act of bestowal is good. Meaning, we begin to decipher more and more correctly, to open the words, what spirituality means, what the Creator means, what light means, the right vessels, that it's all only bestowal. There is no other word. Along with saying all kinds of words, we begin to feel more their inner content, which is giving. Although there's still no connection to giving, but the grace of it becomes more and more depicted, pictured.
3: My problem is that every time that it turns out that if I think that something good will come to me from this, I know that we're not talking about vessels of bestowal then, because I'm thinking in such terms that some good will come to me from this.
2: Of course, for everything that I said, inside of me, I think about them because something good will come out of it to me. Some benefit, of course. to come closer to the Creator, to do an act of bestowal. I think about it as good. What does it mean, good? As a filling, a satisfaction for my vessels of reception. This is why it's still called Lolishma, not for her sake. But I am already thinking about an act of bestowal. I'm not thinking about bestowing in order to receive, that the more I give, the more I will get from him because he is great. So it's worthwhile for me to give him gifts and all kinds of things. It'll be worth it. He will compensate me afterwards, and even more so. Inside, I have a calculation, but in my eyes, it doesn't show. I don't see it. This is why it's called not intentionally. But it's still regarded as being in vessels of reception, because deep down, on the bottom layer, of course, there is still a calculation of some benefit, some profit, that if there weren't that, I would not be able to think about bestowal. But because on the top layer, the one that is in front of me, before my eyes, I think about him and I yearn for him and I want to give him, even though it's still deep within, there's still a calculation for myself, necessarily. But before, what is revealed to me is that I love him and I want him. To me, this is called being in lo lishma, that brings to lishma, to for her sake. I have a two-layer existence. On the bottom layer, of course, there are calculations for myself and there's nothing I can do. But through my labor, the work with the society, with dissemination, with bestowal as much as I can, with giving as much as I can, I created like a top layer. And by this, I lifted the act of bestowal, the ideal of bestowal. I elevated it in my eyes as great. Even though it sits on vessels of reception, but in my eyes, it's become something great. Meaning, my top layer of bestowal and my bottom layer, just imagine these two layers. So my bottom layer is a natural vessels of reception, but that's already lo lishma, that brings to lishma. Whereas if I simply want to use the Creator, I'll give him a few gifts. What do you need from me? Let's do some business, right? This is not called having two layers. This is considered giving him in order to receive. It's simply an act that doesn't... I don't appreciate the act of bestowal more than the act of reception. I don't create a top layer that's elevated above the bottom layer. I don't make an effort to value bestowal. No, I simply use this ability to bestow in order to receive.
3: Yes, what is the effort to value bestowal?
2: The labor to appreciate bestowal, this is Rabash writes in several articles, it is habit becomes a second nature. And what the public says becomes important to me. Through all kinds of means at my disposal, I increase the importance of bestowal in my eyes. And there are many ups and downs in this, in recognizing it. But
4: Ma shela?
2: What's the question?
3: Is that the work on the first or the second layer?
2: I don't work on the bottom layer. My bottom layer is my will to receive. I work only on the importance of bestowal. We started with saying that he hates bestowal, that to him it's repulsive to him, it's disgusting to him. Very well. Now he already distinguishes that he has two layers in him. Now, if despite being disgusted with it, he continues studying and doing all kinds of activities, he elevates it, nevertheless, more and more, until his attitude toward it changes. So even though he hates it, he begins to feel that it's important. It's important, but I don't have it, etc. Until a person feels all kinds of feelings toward it, until it becomes a grace of holiness, which is, yeah, there is something to it. I appreciate it. Yes.
3: Do I need to set that state as a goal for myself? That I define the goal that I, that upper layer that I want to attain? Or can I look at the goal that I don't want to remain in the lower layer, and this is what causes me to want to integrate?
2: A person is in two states. At one time, he's attached to the top layer that he has to have bestowal, and he wants to increase it. And the Creator is important to him. The friends are important to him, the society and the study and everything. And he works on increasing the desire to bestow. Perhaps, maybe, more. Another time, he is in a fall. And he is attached to his bottom layer, to the will to receive. So when he is attached to the will to receive, he has a different style of work to check how much the will to receive is against him, how it closes his eyes, how being in it is not good, that you want to rise from it as quickly as possible. Yeah? You want to continue? Yes.
3: The lower layer, it's clear. It's what begins and motivates me to search for something. And how do I from that see what is that state, what happens? It's always seemingly clear to me. It's always present. But the upper layer, it's always blurry. It's less present. He writes in the article, there are people who supposedly have this clear goal before their eyes. So a person needs to ask all the time, what is the goal? Question is, does it matter that it seems that he... Why is it not good to remain in that desire to receive, that I only suffer in the state? This is what motivates me, or must I always look and search forcefully over that upper layer that will be clear to me? It will be as clear that we need to reach a state for it to be as clear to me as the lower layer.
2: A person cannot determine his states, and you're asking, how do I behave in this state or in that state? There's a reason why we are told, whatever you can do, do. Because you don't know exactly what state you're in. And of course, your scrutiny is whether they are correct or not, and the results you will reach, and the decisions you make, and the treatment you give to yourself, in this or in that. You're simply told, just press on the gas. The wheel is not in your hands. We're like a train. We are on the tracks. And that's it. Don't think you're changing anything here other than your relation to it, your attention, the necessity you obtain through the society and the Creator. This is what increases your speed, and increasing the speed changes how you feel on the path. Either you're pushed by the negative force, or you yearn for what is desirable, and you really feel that you are drawn to the good. So, increasing the speed changes your feeling. But other than that, you're not doing anything. You can only agree and want and really kind of run toward the same goal ahead of the Creator. This you can do. But you're not changing anything here. There's a reason why we're told, do whatever you want, just do. This is one thing. Use the society however you can, but use it. Make the society give you as much inspiration as possible. That's it. You don't need more than inspiration. No, this inspiration is not quite directed and connected, and it doesn't have this or that mixture. No, you don't have it. You cannot know anything here or determine anything. Just want more. That's it. As he says, I prefer to die than to live. I'm lovesick. That's it. On the contrary, they say you're like someone who is infatuated with love, you know, mindless, just like that. Because until you cross the barrier, even afterwards, you don't see anything, you can't distinguish anything. But until you cross the barrier, what can you even? It's impossible to criticize, to make any critique, you know. It's like chemistry. You take all kinds of materials and check what I'm dealing with. Let's say, yes, I have something here. I was given some liquid. Now I want to check what it is. So you have several materials through which I can check what it is, what it's got, what it doesn't have, etc. But before the barrier, I have nothing in my hands, no tool with which to check, no intellect with which to analyze things. This is why our work should be to receive the power of bestowal, period. What is it? However I imagine it. That's the reward. According to the process I just depicted, you see that a person can come to a state where receiving the power of bestowal is to him really a gift. It's called a gift. The giving of the Torah. Yes.
3: This is the hands and the feet. And the internal attitude. How can I be impressed by a person's action? And the intention? I don't see it. They say that from the society it's possible, from the books. To be impressed by these internal attitudes, but we see only actions, and these are really different things.
2: I don't understand you. How can you be impressed by actions from the intention to bestow over a friend?
3: That's also possible.
2: Let's say I look at you. They don't know, so I'll tell you. 2 days ago, you took people home until 11 p.m., right? I saw that your wife yelled at you. She beat you on the head. Yesterday, you finished work here at 10:30 at night. You got home. I guess you also didn't get any nice welcoming. What will happen today? Also, I look at you and think, either he's an idiot, or he doesn't care. What kind of calculation a person is making in his life? This must be important to him. It's important to him, and it's important to another person. Besides you, I saw several other people. You see, another person came. In other words, people have... I see people who want something from life. You cannot say that they just don't feel good at home, they have nothing else to do in life. As much as we want to, I still cannot simply dismiss it. Even when you look at it superficially, you see it from the outside, you're impressed. So when I make a little bit of a calculation, this gives me some serious point. And that brings me an intention. I don't know. To me, it gives a lot of strength. Look at him. He came from Australia. What was he missing there? He feels good here, I understand. But in truth, so, in other words, I see that there is some value to it. If people can really immerse themselves, I could say, it's nothing. 1,000 people in the world, but 1,000,000 people instead of 7 billion. What would it do? It depends how I look at it. It depends how I look at it. It already depends on the person. Work on the importance depends on the person. I look at you and you say, we have 1,300,000,000 Chinese, 1,300,000,000 Indians on the one hand. On the other hand, I keep hearing what Indians, what Chinese. I see 1,000,000 Jews are making all the noise. You see, it depends how you look at it. There's quality and there's quantity. In quantity, with quantity, you can't do anything in this world. As he says, there is gravel and there are diamonds. Quality depends on you. Brings this diamond to a primitive tribe, they'll test it, it shines. Give it a piece of glass from a bottle, it shines even more. So it depends. The importance, this is all we basically gain from the labor. I need to work on the importance of this special thing that I chose. So I will constantly increase its importance more and more and more. This is called advertising. This is why I need the society. I came to the society, I have something this small. I want the society give it importance. I will constantly look only at this. So they have to talk only about this and appreciate only this and make tremendous efforts only so in it'll change in them, and from because of them, the appreciation in me will change. Appreciation of this. This is what I need. This is all of the free choice to take something that in my world, in front of me, is completely worthless bestowal. It's even embarrassing to talk about bestowal in front of people. Another nutcase came here. Take this idea and begin to nurture it more and more and more until there is a society that can work for this and exert for it until the world grows a little smarter. And until it understands that reception only gives us trouble and bestowal is actually only importance. So you say, what acts are there here? Or the other way around. I see actions, but where are the intentions? In every act, you have to place the intention. What am I doing this for? Exalt this small thing, this small idea, to make it great in my eyes. I live in a world where all the lies of this world, I accept them as serious. The biggest lie is our life, that it's got any value. The biggest lie, a beast, at least, it's eaten, someone enjoys it, they can keep living with something. From a person, a human being, that's the biggest absurd. If he's not connected to the goal, he is completely worthless. He's got negative value, negative worth. We have to change our values. And this is done only by the society. There's nothing else to work on. For this abstract idea of bestowal, the Creator, adhering to Him, being similar to Him, such things that you tell the world about it, 20 years ago, you couldn't even talk about it. You couldn't talk about it. Everyone would look at you completely. He's insane. What is he talking about? Today, there begins to be some recognition of it, a little bit. Such times are coming. But for us here, it is mandatory to have it constantly in front of us.
3: And there's a certain tendency to not relate correctly to a friend's actions, even sometimes to disregard it. So then does one miss out on all the reward there?
2: We learn how to relate to a friend. We'll talk about it more general. I don't want to now talk about the society. Yes.
3: The concealment does not allow us to be a shell. A klipa. How? For the desire to receive, not to be a klipa.
2: The concealment doesn't let us be a klipa, a shell. It's like the Rabash says, that the thief runs ahead of you and says, catch the thief, because then you would yearn to bestow in order to receive more. I don't mind giving a gift to someone great. I send a gift to Shimon Peres, and then he sends me back a catalog. Is that bad? No. See. So what do we do? So we see that the fact that the Creator is hidden is for our benefit, so that we will not be dependent, will not be kind of chained. We are purportedly independent from His greatness. We don't see Him and can determine by ourselves our relation to Him. And then I can appreciate Him not because He is the origin of the pleasures that I want only them and I live only from them, basically. But that it's when it's hidden from me, I can determine my relation to Him, not to the pleasures that are in Him. And until I determine my relation to Him, I will not discover that there are pleasures in Him. It is salvation. He saves me in this way. You understand? Let's say you correct, you fix all our cars. So think about him. You know, he's a good guy. If I need a car, he fixes it for me. And to someone else, he also fixes it. And to someone else, he also fixes it. So we need such a person in our society.

0: even if we didn't need you to fix our cars. We want you as an individual. What can you do? But we benefit from your correction, from your fixing. So what do? So from this day onward, stop fixing cars. Let's see how people will change, how they will look at you. That's it, look at him. Ah, he doesn't want us. He doesn't want anymore. He doesn't do anything. What do we need him for? Ah, let him go away. You see? In other words, we can play with our will to receive and see in this way what we are biased. And then climb on the ladder of the values of appreciation more and more and more to begin to see what I appreciate more, a result that is good to my will to receive, or is there some kind of a spiritual charge in a person and I have to appreciate him for this, etc. Toward the friends, it's a problem. On the one hand. On the other hand, it's not a problem. It gives us a possibility to connect and then begin to appreciate. But with the Creator, if it were revealed, there we wouldn't be able to emerge from a calculation of the will to receive, ever. So are you continuing to fix our cars or not?
1: I think the desire the Creator sends, the desire to receive.
0: To receive controls, but in our society we can play with the will to receive by closing the pleasures, shutting them away. And then we see how our will to receive begins to jump. We give it or we don't give it. Let's see it. Then what do I need to appreciate? This or that? This is called a person having to perform the restriction first, and then the screen reflected light. In short, now too, we can do some exercises in this. Yes?
1: When you speak about disconnecting from this quality of bestowal, you spoke about a state where a person goes to that, supposedly bestowing by thinking outside of himself, because it's better for him. This transition is made, as you said, out of recognizing how bad I am, my most despicable and weakest state. How can I find fuel or joy in this state?
0: I feel bad in my life, and then out of the bad in my life, I yearn for the good in spirituality. Spirituality is good. Baal Sulam writes that the fact that the Creator opens himself as a ray of light out of the cracks and gives that to a person. By this, there is no greater help that the Creator gives to a person on the one hand. On the other hand, it's an egoistic appeal or attraction. Let's say I feel bad. What is this world from every direction? Income tax, at work, in the society, my health, you name it, from every direction. Of course, if I run to there's no else besides him, and I begin to justify my situation, that there's someone who is making it, and he's good and does good, so he probably has a good intention. Thank God. So it becomes, a little easier. Maybe at some point it'll be good. If not here, then in the next world, who knows? Regular religious calculations. Of course, they're egoistic. What are you asking about this?
1: I'm not asking about the psychological states. I'm asking about what you spoke earlier, that from hatred of bestowal, I go to a state where I see bestowal as a good thing, even though I have no strength.
0: From this, I begin to understand that bestowal is good for my sake. Until, sure,

0: because I am saved from the troubles. But you're saying this is still an egoistic calculation. Right, it's egoistic, but out of this I begin to acquire an appreciation that bestowal is good. Bestowal, in my eyes, is already higher than reception. That there, it's good.
1: Because I'm weak.
0: Because I'm weak. So what?
1: But I have to find fuel and be enjoy and work toward a state where I'm also not weak.
0: Wait a minute. Because I found that there is something good in some place. My situation already improves. I don't understand you. What else should be for now?
1: What needs to be? When I'll yearn for it.
0: That I will yearn? Oh, now you're speaking correctly. So what should happen is that I will yearn for it. Either I'm given more troubles from above, so I begin to yearn for it more, or I begin to think that this is really something good. I should yearn for it more. Then why do I need to yearn for it more if the troubles don't justify more yearning? I appreciate the form of bestowal, let's say, by 10 kilograms, because it can compensate for 10 kilos of trouble. Why do I need to appreciate it? 20 kilos, if I don't have 20 kilos of trouble opposite it. If I don't appreciate it now as 10 kilos, then I'm given 20 kilos of troubles. So I will appreciate it against my will. And if I do it myself, this is called the path of Torah, not the path of suffering. And how can I appreciate it as 10 kilos, 20 kilos? I don't have troubles against that. Only the society can do this for you. Instead of the troubles, be impressed by the society that this is something great, bestowal. That's it. I feel that I am weak and I have a will to receive that feels troubled. And the escape to the desire to bestow brings me something good. It puts out the troubles, quenches the troubles. This is the situation. I don't understand what you're saying. You're weak, you're strong.
1: I'm saying that to carry out this connection, you can do it in 1,000 ways. Why would I choose specifically this way to disconnect when I need to work for that? It's not a problem to disconnect in this world. I could put a bullet in my head or drugs or disconnect.
0: I don't understand you. You still haven't gone through these things. You're not speaking from experience. Not from experience. Yes.
1: Rabbi said earlier there's exercises. How is it really possible these exercises? We spoke about the intention, not restricting the desire.
0: More. Please. I don't like to talk when we talk about work, not about philosophy. Very simple. Who am I? What am I? You're not speaking from reality. Not from reality, not from experience. This is why we have a problem understanding one another. From which point you are speaking, from what you are speaking, when I can scrutinize it in a different way. This is all theoretical, very nice. But it's philosophizing. But it'll come.
1: Now we'll share our impressions from the lesson and what we're taking from it to realize in the 10.
0: Okay, well, the lesson was... It's difficult to say something. I think of here in a very comprehensive manner described what is Lolishma and what is this transition approaching, and in general, the work in Lolishma and approaching from Lolishma to Lishma. He talked about the two layers. That even though his whole basis is still the will to receive, his foundation, the will to receive, he divides it into two layers. The bottom layer is native, usual one, when a person wants to enjoy into the will to receive. And the top layer is when he already begins to appreciate the quality of bestowal. Whether it's the sublimity of the quality of bestowal, he talked a lot about the term grace of holiness. And then, well, I'll have the friends.
1: And then he needs to step on the gas. It's not in his hands, but what he can do is to step on the gas for that upper layer, that quality of bestowal. And here, we depend on one another. How do we take it for the work in the 10? We need to give importance and step on the gas and the work in bestowal. And then all the sermons will come by themselves, and we won't conflict with any of it.
0: Yeah, in the article too, there is a separation between the intention and the act. We need to constantly scrutinize the intention, what we want, to come out of the act, the labor we make. So we have to see how we put more of our scrutiny into the intention. And also the matter of labor in order to receive the power of bestowal. It doesn't matter how I depict it, as long as I get the power of bestowal. And for this, we need advertising in the society. That's the only way to increase the importance.
1: And to continue that point that he was speaking about, Rav said here in a very new way, don't think that you're changing anything besides your attitude and your attention. And we truly do that by the influence of the society. The whole lesson, he depicts a state how a person basically changes from self-love to love of others and the desire to bestow. And this yearning to bestow to the Creator, the greatness of the Creator, and not out of the desire to use Him, but to rather to love Him and see Him as great. And that can be something that could be the goal.
0: We need to help each other, influence each other, so that each one will want that his reward will be the power of bestowal.
1: Yes, our work is on the value ladder. We need to enter the quality of bestowal, beginning really out of the desire to receive it first and to value it more and more and to clarify how much we relate to it. Rav said it starts from that corporeal level where it's a difficult life and I want to run away to the quality of bestowal, to the connection that it gives me some light in life. And it's still all within the desire to receive, but it's already the beginning from which I have a certain good attitude to it. I value it. I begin to see in it something that's important. Until a person ultimately reaches a state where he feels that the summary of his life, the best one that could be, is that he can do an action in order to bestow, not out of the desire to receive. That's the Lishma that truly brings us to Lishma.
0: We will read what Zohar wrote. Amazing lesson about the practice of work in from Lolishma to Lishma. Our nature is clear, and it's revealed more when we try to connect and work in bestowal. That feeling is determining the real state that I feel. It's not good or bad, it's simply what I feel. We have to put ourselves into the society to receive from the friends and the sources the importance of the Creator and spirituality, and then we will be able to work directly toward the desired change, so we can change our relation and intention, so they're not in order to receive.
1: We'll move on to the next part of the lesson, and beforehand we'll sing a song together.

0: שלום חברים אהובים, בואו מי שבעולם בואו נתיישב ככה במקום.
1: Hello dear friends, let's take our seats. Our friends all over the world are already seated and waiting. We want to awaken from below. That's what we want to do, to continue the lesson that Rav gave us and continue it with an awakening from below. And of course, it's all toward our Congress, Awakening from Below. So let's begin with Rav's words.
2: As we heard in the lesson, that you need to step on the gas. The steering wheel is not on your hands. And we heard that the work on the importance depends on a person. We heard many other things as well. You know, we really merit day after day to these special, wonderful lessons from our teacher. And after this huge article that amazing article from Rabbi Asher's words, over 40 minutes of reading the wisdom of Kabbalah. So we'll try together to do what we can do on our path. And we'll start now to read. We'll read a short article, but it's a very special Rav Asher article from the writings of Rav Asher, from the third volume, whoever has the book. Again, it's the third volume of Rav Asher, the article, the main thing we need. Whoever doesn't have the book, you can find it in the study materials. Enter there in the study materials. The name of the article, the main thing we need. The main thing we need. It's a classical short article. It's a part of our auxiliary sources for the Congress. Soon we're going to be reading about articles that we're going to be reading, and the articles or the secondary articles that will help us and prepare us for our Congress. So let's start. We'll read it in the article. We'll read it in the 10th article. It's not long. It'll take us about 6 minutes. Let's read the article, and afterwards we will continue. The main thing we need from the writings of Rav Asher, third volume. You can find it in the study materials.
1: The main thing we need, and for which we have no fuel for the work, is that we are lacking the importance of the goal. That is, we do not know how to appreciate our service so as to know to him to whom we are bestowing. Also, we are lacking the awareness of the greatness of the Creator to know how happy we are that we have the privilege of serving the King. Since we have nothing with which to be able to understand his greatness.
2: In the words of the Zohar, this is called Shekhinah, divinity in the dust, meaning that bestowal upon him is as important to us as dust. Naturally, we have no fuel to work, since without pleasure, there's no energy to work. Where self-love shines, the body derives vitality from this. But in the work of bestowal, the body does not feel any pleasure in this and must naturally collapse under its weight.
1: Conversely, when one feels that he is serving an important king, to the extent of the importance of the king, so is his delight and pleasure from serving him. Hence, at that time, he has fuel that can give him the power to go forward each time, since he feels that he is serving an important king.
2: And then, when he knows and feels to whom he bestows, to the extent that he had the strength to work with the intention of self-love, now he has the strength to work in order to bestow. Since one who bestows upon an important person is regarded as receiving from him. And since the body has the strength to work for reception, in order to receive reward, likewise, in bestowing upon an important king, he derives pleasure in this.
1: By this, we will understand what is written in the introduction to the study of the Ten Sefirot concerning the matter that if she gives, and he is an important person, she is sanctified because of the pleasure of receiving from him. We are seeing something new. Bestowing upon an important person is tantamount to receiving, although there he references the essay about matrimony in the context of reception in order to bestow, at which time reception means bestowal.
2: From this we can understand the other side of the coin, that a bestowal is called reception, and because of this, he already has fuel. For if he bestows upon an important person, it's to him as though he is receiving. Therefore, he already has the power to work.
1: It follows that all we need is to believe in the greatness of the Creator, and then we will have the energy to work in bestowal.
2: Read it again.
1: Again, the main thing we need, and for which we have no fuel for the work, is that we are lacking the importance of the goal. That is, we don't know how to appreciate our service so as to know to whom we are bestowing. Also, we are lacking the awareness of the greatness of the Creator, to know how happy we are that we have.
2: Okay, friends, we see that most of the tens already finished reading, so we want to continue right away into a workshop, and simply we'll explain to one another, what is Rabash telling us here? Let's try to go over the central concepts we got from this short article. What is relevant to our ten? We'll explain to one another, what is Rabash giving us here? Please, go ahead, 5 minutes.
3: אני ממש חושב שאם היינו קוראים את הפסקה הראשונה פעם ועוד פעם ועוד פעם,
1: I think that if we read the first paragraph over and over and over again, that's the essence of what Rabash wants to tell us. And if we knew how to appreciate and we understood to whom we are bestowing, how great he would be in our eyes, everything he writes afterwards is a result of it.
2: Yeah, that basically all of our work is just like Rav said in the first part. We need to publicize the greatness and importance of the Creator. And Rabash also says that what we're lacking is if we were just to appreciating that which I can receive only through the society. That's what we're lacking.
1: Yeah, the importance of the giver. There's nothing more than that. The minute you have the importance of the giver, you can bestow, you can run, you can not sleep, anything. We know it from this world. And you can only imagine how sublime it is on the spiritual level if we have the full importance of the giver. That all of us, all of me, will be dedicated to this goal. The road there is already a path, but the principle, I think, is very clear.
2: Towards the end, that for bestowal to be like reception, there is this body, the force in the body to work, if there is a reward. Is it out of a different nature, or is it still within the nature of receiving? It's from that, all of that importance is that the desirable state, even if it still feels like reception. You need to understand where it's at.
1: Our problem is that we have no fuel. There's no fuel for a bestowal, there's no pleasure in it. It's as dry as dust. And Rabash gives us a solution here. He says, you want fuel to be able to work in bestowal? You need to create a feeling in the society that it's important. And then, out of the will to receive, we will want to bestow, and then the light will do its work. And we'll turn a wood child into a real child. A wooden doll into a real child. So we just have to make an effort. We are our own generator, our own power supply.
2: Yeah, I won't repeat what a friend said, but exactly that, our own generator. We need to pay attention to this example that he gives here. It's this religious state that is an important person, and then you want to bestow to him, or out of fear, from the desire to receive, or out of valuing him, because 1, 2, 3, and the society values him already, and then you value him as well. But for us, the state is such that you need to build this from zero. And when you're in a state where bestowal is in the dust, and we need to focus specifically on that point, and the fact that we serve someone important, that's fuel, that's true, but how do we build that fuel between us if it's not important for any one of us? That's the point that we need to focus on.
1: So we see, and we heard from the focus group, that Rabash really knows where we are, what we need, and directs us how to awaken the fuel that we need. And this connects to the article we read in the first part, the example with a suitcase, if it's an important person, then it doesn't feel like giving, but like receiving. So now we will continue to the next stage in the Congress study materials, which, by the way, it is recommended to go over them, to prepare ourselves for them. There's a beautiful Congress site with a lot of materials. So there's an excerpt from Rav that takes us another step forward. Let's read it. We'll read it from here. It's short. Let's listen. If you can put it in the subtitles, it's excerpt number 2 from Rav's words. The Creator is revealed to us in this way, but He needs an area where He can be revealed, to have thoughts and desires for, against, to be like in a garment, like a weaving, as if integrated together, even though we're opposite. And then when we connect as much as we can, even though we're all very different from each other, but the more we want to nevertheless be more connected, we create a network of connection between us. And in that network, we build a place where we can reveal Him. Precisely because we are contradictory, disconnected, hateful, and repel each other. On top of it, we build connections between us up to love. And then the gap between this and that creates in us contradicting qualities that are willing to unite together in order to be similar to the Creator, and we reveal Him.
2: Rav tells us the Creator is revealed in this such a way for us, but He needs a certain feel to be revealed, for there to be thoughts and desires in favor, against, that will be like a weaved garment, and like we're included together despite being opposite. And then, when we connect as much as we're capable, then despite that we're all very different from each other, but as much as we want to nonetheless be more connected, then we make a network of connection between us. And in this network, we build a place within which we can reveal Him, specifically because we're opposite and opposing, disconnected, hating and rejecting each other. Above that, we build connections between us to the point of love. And then the gap between this and that stabilizes in us these opposing qualities that are able to connect together in order to be similar to the Creator. And then we reveal Him.
1: in the Congress, Awakening from Above, that's approaching. We're going to meet many different kinds of people. Let's get into the situation. Let's get into that Congress state. No matter where we are, we are fortunate to go to North America. There are friends who will be in Georgia and in other places. Those who will stay in Petah Tikva will also incorporate with friends that he is not usually with. So we are going to change our external situation. Some of the friends may be more familiar, some less so. Maybe people that we are not less accustomed to externally. It is not the same people that I sit with and meet and connect with each day. So there is room here for diversity that we can discover between us. So we want to go back to what Rav told us. He said that the Creator needs an area where he can be revealed so that precisely from the differences between us, we can build a network of connection. So our workshop question is, how do we, during the Congress, use correctly the differences and diversity of the friends that we will meet in order to extract the maximum spiritual benefit, to turn it into an area where the Creator can be revealed? The question is clear? Let's go. 6 minutes.
2: As much as we form a closeness between people that are far from each other, this way we bring the Creator closer to us and into all this reality, into this network of connection, and sure to love the friend that's farthest from you and come closer to him.
1: We want to open our hearts to a great and diverse audience. And we must remember that we're doing it in order to increase the deficiency to work in our tent. We want to be impressed by the experience and everything that our great friends in the clay that surrounds us are doing, so as to feel that we have the powers and the interest and the desire and the vision for, to bring the new things that are revealed to our tent, where we can do more work to jump another degree.
2: I think, according to what Rav said, that was read here about this area, and there is specifically there room to make the bodies blurred, and the faces blurred. We need to see that connection to the point in the heart without what we see with the body and the faces in front of us.
1: Yeah, we have an opportunity to work on incorporation, to see how I'm incorporated with the desire of the friend that perhaps, as we said, is a little different physically. I don't know him, or I'm not that familiar with him. I want to connect with him and incorporate with him and feel the greatness of the Creator through him.
2: I think it's not a matter of difference. I think we also learn not to focus on the differences. There's nothing special about it. It's truly an external thing that everyone's different. And there's a certain external upliftment in the fact that we're different and different languages, mentalities, and so forth. But this is completely external, to the point we're not different at all. And we know this for many years already, that friends, regardless of where they are, we're very, very similar internally in our desires. And I think that's what we need to focus on, and not get confused by the differences. It's specifically by incorporating even more into this mass of desires that are similar, not different. By that we get the true spiritual benefit, the highest one there is.
4: Yeah,
1: it's exactly what we heard in the article, the greatness of the king that's missing. It's exactly that. Through the uniqueness of all the friends who are gathering everywhere in the world, the effort to feel it, it's challenging. How do you feel all the efforts, all the regions? It's a great thing, it's a blessing that the Creator is convening us. We need to feel it.
2: Yeah, every friend is a point in the heart. Like friends are saying, there are many things that disturb us, and it's our work out of this concealment to find the connection to that special point. I heard in this clip of Rav that we heard as a preparation for the Congress that the more you connect with more friends, special friends and different ones, then seemingly this connection to the Creator opens up in a more detailed resolution, and you get more discernments and more flavors. He spoke like a camera that opens up, and then you see the details. The more you connect with friends. And also, just another sesame seed there.
1: So, all right, it's an opportunity for a general incorporation to incorporate with individuals, the whole group, different teams, all the activities of the friends, to really absorb all the inspirations.
2: Friends, we really now want to come out to this general assembly of upliftments. Now we heard from Edo that we need to be the sponge, right, Edo? To what? Ah, Zohar wrote it. Our dear friend Zohar wrote it, and Edo read it out loud, that we need to be this sponge and absorb as much upliftment as we can. So let's be that sponge. So let's give upliftment and absorb it. We read in the beginning of the article of Rabash that the main thing that we're lacking, and for the reason that we don't have any fuel for the work, is that we're lacking the importance of the goal. And who can give us the importance of the goal if not for our great friends? So let's hear now in the General Assembly, both from here in the hall and also from the World Kli, friends that want to give us this upliftment towards the Congress, or things they heard in the workshop now, things they heard in the lesson. How are we uplifted from the Congress? Asaf, you're always an example. Let's start.
1: I got up only because my friend Amit told me, get up.
2: Amit should come up, stand up with you together.
1: He's always with me. If he wants to, he'll get up. But what we agreed on is that in this Congress, our tent is going to break into spirituality because we understand and feel our common goal, which is to bestow upon the Creator that this is the most important thing, and everything else we don't care about. And as a ten, we want to bestow upon all the tens and set an example to everyone. So, to our success.
2: Hi, in Florida, please.
0: Florida?
5: Sorry, my mic wouldn't turn on. This Congress is going to give us a beautiful opportunity to come together, rise above the diversities that we hold between us, and truly see each other as a perfect reflection in God's image of love brought to us to experience that love and to give it to the whole world. And we in Florida can't wait for the Congress. We're preparing for it every day. And we love you all greatly. Baruch Hashem.
0: Toda, Bill. Od chaverim, kadima. Od itpa'aluyot. Ken, bakasha, David.
1: Thank you, Bill. More friends? Yes, David.
2: We're
1: seated here, and the friends are saying how excited they are to meet friends they haven't seen for a long time, how much power it will give them, what joy. They're like my brothers. And my debate, my thought is how to realize what Rav said now, that there has to be some coarseness if everything is only joy. And this is what I understand that is going to happen, at least in the beginning. So how can we nevertheless realize this matter of needing to have kind of coarseness? Where will we have it there? As one who is building the first lesson, I'm kind of under pressure. What kind of content we want in the first lesson? So I want to instill this question that while having this excitement of meeting the friends and bringing impressions from tents we haven't seen in a long time, how do we also build a vessel that's made of both these forces?
2: Thank you, David. Moldova, please.
4: Всем доброе утро. Это вообще очень интересный и уникальный конгресс. Я, допустим, хотел бы быть.
1: Good morning, everyone. It's a very special and interesting congress. I would like to be in Tbilisi because I speak Russian. I'd also like to be in Kishinev, where there will be a regional congress. As one who belongs to the Moldova 10, but now I'm in France, and I'm already registered to the Congress in France, and I'll come there. But I'll go there not alone, but with my whole 10 that will be in my heart. And on the other hand, even though I don't speak French, I'm not worried, because our friends will be there, and maybe it's even better that we will connect in our hearts. And therefore, I think it's going to be a wonderful congress, and it will really push us forward. L'chaim.
2: L'chaim. Thank you, Ashkelon 2, please.
1: We had a meeting yesterday with the Arabic-speaking group about their work in the preparation. In preparing the food with another friend who speaks Ukrainian. They're talking about the Swedish cuisine. And you could feel how the region is important to them, that they suddenly discover that they're friends around them, and how there's the area around them. So l'chaim to our great, great kli.
2: Chaim Ashkelon 2. I see there's more question marks, but I suddenly paid attention to a very nice physical gathering in Toronto too. I think that we will really, really be happy to hear our friends that gathered there in Toronto too. Guys, if you can't speak, say something. I see Tony Stasik, please, friends, go ahead. Dima's there.
6: Boker tov, friends. Can you hear us okay? Can you show us a sign? Yeah? Okay, good, because the microphone is a little far. Yeah, we gathered at the guy's place here as a preparation for the whole lesson. And it's a huge pleasure to hear Rav words when you're physically together like that and discuss this high matters.
7: And we're just talking about the congress, how we're going to be there, whoever can make it there, and really, really preparing, looking forward to be with everybody, integrating, being as one, and achieving our goal together, behind friends.
8: לחיים, אנחנו מאוד שמחים לראות אתכם ומחכים לכם גם בכנס, רוצים לחבק אתכם.
1: לחיים, we're very happy to see you. We want to see you at the Congress. We want to hug you. We haven't hugged you for a long time, so we're really waiting for you with an open heart.
2: I think now we will need to go to a very special clip that we have. It's a very sharp, precise clip, exactly fitting to our state. Maybe you could say a word where it's from?
1: This clip, we talked about it with the Sufis today. Many friends ask me, what can I receive? What kind of impression can I get from friends who are not from my 10? This specific clip I received from a friend who is not from my 10, who sends all kinds of clips, never mind names. I think other friends got it too. So it made me think, it made me pass it on to other people. It made me suggest to Asaf that we will show it now and then listen. Now we're all going to watch it. So we see how we are incorporated with each other. A friend sends an excerpt. I take that excerpt and forward it to my 10. Maybe we do a workshop on it, etc. We absorb, right, Ido? You said we want to be like sponges to absorb impressions, to get the importance of the goal, because that's the only thing we need. Let's watch the clip. It's short. Clip number one.
9: רוצה לדעת למה שינוי.
2: I want to know why this change.
1: It's not a change. It's simply opening. You see what it's written? It's written a preparation for opening the heart at the Congress. So we need to open up ourselves a little broader than the 10. That's it.
2: Because we talk about the importance of the work within the 10 through which we can absorb the entire Congress.
1: This is on the one hand. On the other hand, it's to the contrary. We open the 10 and accept everyone as 1 10. In the end, all of humanity is 1 10.
2: So in the Congress, we're all mixing together as one, as 1 10?
1: From within our 10. Nevertheless, I don't forget about the 10. I don't exit it. Rather, I feel myself as one of the 10, and I accept my 10 as one, and that we are incorporated in the entire Congress.
2: How to work with a split, that on the one hand you need to hold your personal 10, hold on to it, and on the other hand, the general 10 of the world Kli.
1: We will have to learn it, to feel it, and continue this way. There's nothing you can do. It's not only now. It's in general. In all our life, we have to also think about all of humanity, about everyone, and we need to see that all of humanity connects and is established together as 1 10, all of us.
2: All of us and 1 10 as a preparation for the regional Congress Awakening from Below. We'll see here now the German group. And there's going to be a gathering there, two gatherings in the German language, two in Germany and one gathering in Austria. Please.

0: שלום, בחלק הראשון נלמד שיעור של הרב מתאריך 20 במרץ.
1: In the first part of the lesson, we will study a lesson from Rav from March 2003, based on an article called The Matter of Bestowal, which we can find in the writings of Rabash. We'll read it together in our tens. We have 45 minutes to do so. Please.
0: אנחנו בכתבי רבש, כרך א', עמוד 41, מאמר עניין השפעה. לבאר עניין של השפעה. כשהאדם משמש את מי שחשוב בעיני העולם,
2: explaining the matter of bestowal. When a person serves someone whom the world regards as important, the important person doesn't need to reward him for his service. Rather, the very service of an important person is regarded by him as though he has rewarded him. This means that if he knows that he is an important person, he already enjoys the service and doesn't need further reward for his service. Instead, the service itself is his pleasure.
0: מה שאין כן, אם הוא משמש אדם פשוט, אז אין לו הנאה מהשימוש.
2: But if he's serving an ordinary person, he takes no pleasure in the service and must be rewarded for the service. This means that if he does that same service for an important person, he needs no reward. For example, an important person comes by plane carrying a small suitcase, many people are waiting for his arrival, and the important person gives his suitcase to someone to take it to the car that will take him home. For this service, he wants to give him, say, $100. He will certainly refuse to receive from him, because the pleasure he derives from his service is more than $100 he's giving him. But if he were an ordinary person, he wouldn't serve him even for money. Instead, he would tell him, there are porters here, they will carry your suitcase to the car. As for me, it is beneath me to serve you. But since it is the porter's job, they will be happy to serve you if you pay them. It follows that in his same action, there is a difference and a significant distinction, not in the act, but for whom he does it. If he is doing it for an important person, it depends only on the importance of that individual in the person's eyes, meaning what he feels about that person's greatness. It doesn't matter if he understands that he is an important person or if others around him say that he is an important person. This already gives him the strength to serve him without needing any reward. According to the above, we should understand the true intention of the one who is serving the important person. Is his intention to enjoy serving him, since he considers it a great privilege? Or is it because he takes great pleasure in serving him? From which source does the pleasure of serving the important person come to him? He doesn't know. However, he is seeing something natural, that there is a great pleasure involved here. So he wants to serve him. In other words, is his aim that this is an important person, which is why he wants that person to enjoy, or does he want to serve him because it gives him joy? meaning if he could have that same pleasure that he takes in serving him through some other means, would he relinquish this service since he only wants to serve him because he feels that here he could find a good feeling, and this is why he serves him? The question is whether the service is because he wants the important person to feel good, and the pleasure that he derives from serving him is only a result. But his aim is not for himself, but only for the important person to feel good. Or is he in fact not considering the important person, but all his calculations are about how much pleasure he can derive from it?
1: And if we asked, does it matter with which intention he is working? The answer is that we should know that vessels of bestowal mean. We find that there are three discernments that we find in an act of bestowal. One, he engages in bestowal upon others, whether with his body or with his money, in order to be rewarded for it. In other words, the service itself is not enough to give him pleasure. Instead, he wants to be given something else in return for it. For example, he wants to be given honor in return for his work in bestowal. For that, he has the strength to work. But if he weren't confident that he would receive honor in return for it, he wouldn't do what he does for others. Two, he engages in bestowal upon others and does not wish to be given any reward for his work, meaning another thing, something else. Rather, he settles for performing acts of bestowal. It is in his nature to enjoy doing good to others, and this is his whole pleasure. Certainly, this is a greater degree than the first, since from here we see that he does things with the aim to do good to others. We should call it bestowing in order to bestow.

0: enjoying others having a good mood. And this is why he tries to do good to others, so they would be in high spirits and enjoy their lives. And if by chance he sees that there is another person, and that person would succeed more than he in doing what he wishes to do for his own townspeople, would he relinquish his pleasure in performing acts of bestowal and try to have the other person do it? Indeed, if that person who engages in acts of bestowal without wanting any reward for his work couldn't make the concession of having the other person do those things for his own townspeople, although he knows the other person is more competent, we still cannot call this bestowing in order to bestow. Since at the end of the day, self-love is his determining factor. Three, he is working in order to not receive any reward. And even if he sees that there is another person who is more competent, he relinquishes his pleasure in giving to others and cares only for the well-being of the other. This is called bestowing in order to bestow. Thus, there is a broad scrutiny that must be made here about his real intention, whether he wants high spirits for himself, and this is why he serves him, or is he aiming to give high spirits to the important person.
1: To understand the above distinction, we can understand the matter by a person picturing for himself that the other is a very important person, and this is why he wishes to please him, so that he would be in high spirits, and this is why he wants to serve him. But during the service that he does for him, he himself is in high spirits and feels elated. Now he feels that all the pleasures he would feel in his life are nothing compared to what he is feeling now, since he is serving the most important person in the world. And he has no words to describe the contentment he derives from wanting to make that important person be in high spirits. Now he can scrutinize himself, meaning what is his aim in wanting to give contentment to the important person? Is he caring for his own good? Meaning that he wants to delight him because it would give him high spirits? Or is he aiming only for the important person to enjoy, so the important person will have high spirits? And he has a great desire to serve him only because of the greatness of that person. Thus, although during the service he feels the great pleasure that is derived during the service, still, if he knows that there is someone who would give more contentment to the important person if he were to serve him, he concedes his own pleasure, which he can feel during the service. Instead, he wishes wholeheartedly for the other to do this service, because it would bring him more contentment than if he were to serve him. It therefore follows that if he agrees to concede his service, even though he

0: He experiences great delight from his service, and yet, to benefit the important person and make him more content, he relinquishes it, because he's not thinking of himself, but only of the benefit of the important person. This is considered that he has no intention of self-benefit. Instead, it is all in order to bestow. And he has no consideration of himself. At that time, he has the complete scrutiny, for he cannot deceive himself. And this is called complete bestowal. However, we should know that one cannot achieve this on his own. Rather, it is said about that man's inclination overcomes him each day and seeks to kill him. As it is said, the wicked watches the righteous and seeks to slay him. And if the Creator did not help him, he would not overcome it. As it is said, the Lord will not leave him in his hand.
1: This means that first one must see if he has the strength to come to be able to act with the aim to bestow contentment upon the Creator. Then, when he has already come to realize that he cannot achieve it by himself, that person focuses his Torah and mitzvot on a single point, which is that the light in it reforms him. That this will be the only reward that he wants from the Torah and the mitzvot. In other words, the reward for his labor will be for the Creator to give him this strength called the power of bestowal. There's a rule that one who makes an effort, meaning cancels his rest, is because he wants something. Since he knows that without labor he will not be given, so he must toil. For this reason, a person who exerts to keep Torah

0: Muchas gracias, amigos. Estamos muy contentos de poder participar en este.
1: Thank you very much, friends. We're very happy to begin the lesson.
0: Nuestra pequeña intención para la construcción de este.
1: For us, it's very satisfying to give our little intention, to give our work to the environment, to build the environment. We know how important our participation is in the upcoming Congress, and so we're all focused on the work of connection in order to reach that meeting in the best way. So we've prepared with great intention, with much power to get there and bestow contentment upon the Creator, and to work for our environments to grow stronger so we can reach the goal, equivalence of form with the upper qualities. That's our opportunity to advance and to contribute to the connection between us. We are all responsible. We all need to work. And everyone is invited not to remain behind, but to contribute so that we all work together. And if we can't, then our friends carry us. And if they can't, we carry the friends.
2: Extracto número uno, Balasulam, carta 11. También les pediré que hagan.
3: Excerpt number one, Balasulam, letter 11. I will also ask that you make great efforts in love of friends, to devise tactics that can increase the love among the friends and revoke the lust for bodily matters from among you, as this is what casts hate. And between those who give contentment to their maker, there shall be no hatred. Rather, there are great compassion and love between them. And these things are simple. Again, Balasulam, letter 11. I will also ask that you make great efforts in love of friends, to devise tactics that can increase the love among the friends and revoke the lust for bodily matters from among you, as this is what casts hate. And between those who give contentment to their maker, there shall be no hatred. Rather, there are great compassion and love between them, and these things are simple.
4: Hagamos sugerencias sobre cómo aumentar el amor entre los amigos.
1: Active workshop. Let's make suggestions on how to increase the love among the friends. Again, let's make suggestions on how to increase the love among the friends.
5: השקעה, להשקיע בעשירייה, להשקיע בקבוצה, להשקיע בחברה.
3: To invest in the 10, the group, the society, and not just to invest in that, but also to inform the gift that you give your friends. So friends will see the investment, the effort, that they'll know about it. Through these two actions, we can really help the friends open their hearts.
1: Yes, Shlomi is writing, we ask the Creator to bestow contentment upon him in that he gives us the power in mind and heart to do everything that we can, using every tactic by which to become like him, bestowing contentment in one who bestows contentment upon his Creator. There can be no hatred. Moreover, there should be mercy and greater love, and that should be between us. And for that to be between us, we need to advertise as many possible examples of love of friends in the 10. It needs to be revealed, not to be humble about it, but to advertise it, to give all the friends the power and desire to also increase their love of friends.
3: And the fact the friend loves him is a new thing for him. So let's not be modest about that and help each other. Give strength in example and in prayer to do everything Rav tells us, everything the head of the 10 tells us, just to get into that with no mind, we shall do and we shall hear.
6: בסוף הדבר שהכי משפיע זה דוגמה שרואים בעיניים.
1: And ultimately, what affects us most is the examples we see with our eyes and how the friends relate to each other, how they help one another, how they give importance to one another because they care, and how they help each other in corporeality. We see those examples. You can always be inspired by corporeal help, even the simplest that a friend gives to another. This shows a certain attitude. It elicits envy, it always advances everyone.
3: Yes, we have, I think, always two levels of work. One is the personal example that you give to a friend and receive from the friends in the ten, in the society, and internally, with the in the intention and mutual prayer, that also helps.
1: Think about it a lot.
7: Hola amigos, extracto número 2, Baal HaSulam, carta número 47. Establecido para ustedes conductas por las cuales podrán sostenerse y no retroceder.
3: Baal HaSulam, letter 47, I have established for you conducts by which you can still hang on and not turn back. And the single most special one among them is the dvakut of friends. I sincerely promise that this love is able, and I shall remind you of every good thing that you need. And if you nonetheless braced yourselves in that, you would certainly go from strength to strength on the rungs of holiness.
7: Por las cuales podrán sostenerse y no retroceder. Y la más especial de ellas.
3: Again, I have established for you conducts by which you can still hang on and not turn back. And the single most special one among them is the dvakut of friends. I sincerely promise that this love is able, and I shall remind you of every good thing that you need. And if you nonetheless braced yourselves in that, you would certainly go from strength to strength on the rungs of the ladder.
7: Adelante, amigo Carlos Pichucho.
8: Taller en silencio. 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
1: Silent workshop. Let's strengthen ourselves in love with friends so that we will go together from strength to strength on the rungs of holiness. Let's strengthen ourselves in love of friends so that we go together from strength to strength on the rungs of holiness. Silent workshop.

0: שלום חברים יקרים, בחלק הראשון נלמד שיעור של הרב מתאריך 25 לשלישי.
1: Hello dear friends, in the first part of the lesson we're going to study a lesson with Rav from 2003. It's based on the article from Rabash, what is the difference between general and individual in the work of the Creator. We'll read the article together in the 10. We have 31 minutes. Please.
0: מהו ההבדל בעבודת השם בין כללי לפרטי?
1: What is the difference between general and individual in the work of the Creator? Our sages wrote, Chavakuk came and established them on one, as it was said, and a righteous lives by his faith. This means that the fact that we must observe all the Torah and mitzvot is in order to achieve this element, which is faith. That is, what is required of a person, that he must achieve wholeness, is to come to faith in the Creator. This means that once he has achieved faith, he is a complete person. We need to understand this matter. There is the matter that a person must engage in the correction of creation. Since because man was created with a nature of wanting to receive for himself, which is opposite in form from the Creator, for the Creator is the giver, and through the disparity of form, man became separated from the Creator. So how does having faith help him if he is still separated from the Creator? Also, why did they say Chavakuk came and established them on one, and a righteous lives by his faith? Which implies that if he has faith, then he has wholeness. The answer is that we must know that there is an important matter here, which is a key issue that requires much attention so that we can accept this as the gate by which man can be rewarded with complete faith. Otherwise, he will only have partial faith. It's written in the introduction to the study of the Ten Sefirot. Rather, it is partial faith. Thus, one allots oneself out of the measure of his faith in the Creator only 1 hour a day to practice Torah and work. The third does not neglect even a single moment. Thus, only the faith of the last one is whole. In order for a person to be rewarded with complete faith, he must first emerge from self-love, or he will not be able to be granted with complete faith. Otherwise, he will not be given from above the possibility to have complete faith. However, this is for man's benefit. It is as it is written in the Sulam, it is a law that the creature cannot receive disclosed evil from the Creator. For it is a flaw in the glory of the Creator for the creature to perceive him as an evildoer, as it is unbecoming of the complete operator. Hence, when one feels bad, denial of the Creator's guidance lies upon him to that extent, and the operator is concealed from him. Therefore, before a person can receive the delight and pleasure from the Creator, he cannot achieve faith. The condition that must be met in order to be given the delight and pleasure is vessels of bestowal. On the vessels of reception, there was a correction not to use them, for by them one becomes distant from the Creator due to the disparity of form between them. It follows before faith, a person must be rewarded with the correction of the kelim, called correction of creation. It is as Balasuram wrote there, know that this is the whole difference between this world, before the correction, and the end of correction. Before the end of correction, Malchut is called the tree of good and evil, since the Malchut is the guidance of the Creator in this world. And as long as the receivers have not been completed so they can receive his whole benevolence, which he had contemplated in our favor in the thought of creation, meaning that while our vessels of reception have not been corrected to work in order to bestow, he cannot give us the delight and pleasure because it will all go to the klipot. The guidance must be in the form of good and bad, and reward and punishment. It is so because our vessels of reception are still tainted with self-reception, which is very restrictive in its quality, and also separates us from the Creator. Thus, the complete benefit, in the great measure he had contemplated for us, is absent. Accordingly, we see that indeed this element, which is faith, is the most important. We asked, how can it be said that faith is wholeness, since we also need the correction of creation called obtaining vessels of bestowal? Otherwise, the abundance cannot come to the lower ones because of the disparity of form. The answer is, then in general, we must observe Torah and mitzvot in order to obtain vessels of bestowal. It is as our sages said, I have created the evil inclination, I have created the Torah as a spice, for the light in it reforms him.
2: It follows that the first discernment in the order of the work is to reform the evil, called will to receive for oneself, meaning that he will have the strength to use everything in order to bestow. However, we should discern here that in order to come to know that the will to receive is called evil, we need Torah and commandments. And before a person comes to realize that the receiver is called evil, how can he be reformed? It is as we said in previous essays, that our sages said, quote, why is the Torah called tushia, gumption, or resourcefulness? Because it mateshet, drains or exhausts man's strength, unquote. We asked, but they said, quote, if his head aches, let him engage in Torah. If his belly aches, let him engage in Torah. As was said, it is a healing to all his flesh, unquote. According to what Baal HaSulam said, the Torah is called a potion. That is, sometimes it is a potion of life, and sometimes it is a potion of death. And he said that a medical drug heals those who are sick. But if a healthy person took medical drugs, he would become sick. That is, when the Torah comes to one who has a need, it can heal him. Accordingly, we should interpret that first a person must learn Torah in order to see that he is sick. This is why they said that the Torah exhausts a person's strength. That is, through the Torah, he can come to see that the man in him is weak and has no strength to overcome. At that time, he sees that he is sick in spirituality, and through the Torah, he comes to the recognition of evil. As the Zohar says about the verse, quote, or make his sin known to him, unquote, which means that the Torah notifies him that he has sinned. And if the Torah does not notify him, a person cannot know or feel that receiving for oneself is called bad due to the disparity of form between him and the Creator. Knowing that disparity of form causes separation has to come from above, through the Torah. Hence, we should say that the order is that, one, he observes Torah and commandments in order to achieve recognition of evil, and two, he observes Torah and commandments because the light in it reforms him. This is the time when he receives strength from above, called the desire to bestow, which is regarded as equivalence of form. Three, faith, which is the meaning of, quote, Chavakuk came and established them on one. A righteous one lives by his faith, unquote.